exactly when my Allah is remembering me. They said, "Away, what kind of a thermometer or barometer or gauge you have that you can gauge exactly when Allah Ta'ala is remembering you?" He said, "I know, because the Quran Sharif Allah Ta'ala says, 'Fazkuruni azkurkum.' Remember me, I will remember you. So I'm making zikr now, so I know Allah Ta'ala is also remembering me." We are making zikr, so it is a sign that Allah Ta'ala is also remembering us. And then we remember Allah Tabaraka wa Ta'ala bil ita'ah, Allah Ta'ala will remember us with bil inayah. That we remember Allah Ta'ala with obedience, Allah Ta'ala will remember us with His ni'mats and bounties. That is the solution to the problems. We can keep searching for it everywhere else, we are not going to find it. Until we don't change our life. Of course, then that zikr will bring namaz, roza, zakat, hajj, fulfillment of rights of everyone, proper dealings, distancing from haram, doing only that which is pleasing to Allah Ta'ala. All that will come then. May Allah Ta'ala give us all the tawfiq of amal. 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

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And with what? Oh Allah, with your fazl, with your ihsan, with your kindness. I find myself very weak. I don't seem to have the courage and himmat to give up sins. The more I try to come out, I seem to be going deeper. Every day I make tawbah and I break my tawbah. So Allah, all I can rely on now is your fazl. Your fazl and your mercy and your kindness and your generosity and your tolerance is unlimited, O my beloved Allah. It's unlimited. A person commits kufr for 99 years of his life and you give him tawfiq of kalima la ilaha illallah and he goes to Jannah. People are committing kufr, shirk, rejecting you, and yet you are giving them so much of food, so much of drink, clothes, shelter, good cars and good homes, and gold and silver. So if you can give to those who are rejecting you, why, O Allah, will you not give to those who are believing in you?

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As I mentioned previously also, the who knows if we are going to keep telling Allah Ta'ala, change this condition. Allah Ta'ala will say, badal diya. And when Allah Ta'ala will say, badal diya, then what must we say about that heart? Because that heart will now be filled not with malice and greed and pride and arrogance and passions and envy and jealousy. That heart will now be filled with the nur of taqwa and the nur of iman and the nur of yaqeen and the nur of marifat and the nur of zuhud and qanaat and shukr and sabr. What a kind of a heart that will be then, brimming with the love of Allah tabaraka wa ta'ala. Therefore we repeat this. Hawa o hirs wala dil badal de, mera ghafla.

0: there. 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How long? My janazah is going to proceed to the graveyard one day. Death is going to overcome me. How long am I going to enjoy adultery, fornication, stealing, indulging in all kinds of crime, watching all the filth on television, going to the cinemas and discos and theaters? How long? 10 years, 20 years, 50 years, 100 years? How long am I going to stay in sins, oh my beloved Allah?
1: Gunahgari mein kab tak umr kaatun, badal de mera rasta dil badal de, hawa wo hirs wala dil badal de, mera ghaflat mein dooba dil badal de, badal de dil ki duniya dil badal de, khuda ya fazl farma dil badal de.

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Get such enjoyment in that, wallah. When our hearts will change, wallah, I can take a billion qasams, we'll enjoy taking the name of Allah Ta'ala and not singing film songs. After that, sins will not remain attractive to us anymore. They will become detested in our sight. It will seem as if it is filth, absolute filth. The moment the person watches some filthy photograph or picture or something, he will find his heart changing. That light will turn to darkness, and he will not find peace and happiness and satisfaction until he'll make plenty of tawbah, and once again he will find as if the switch has come on, the lights have come on. And this is just the first stage. Just try it out, 40 days stay away, or a few days stay away from all sins, fulfill the rights of everybody, make an effort to start making qazas and all that, make sincere tawbah and try it out. Straight away you'll find that the heart is like lighting up. And then if that person just commits one sin, not only sin, even if that person talks a little more than what is necessary, he'll start finding darkness in the heart. I'm not talking about haram, even that which is permissible. But if he's talking more than necessary, then too you'll find that there's some kind of ghaflat came into the heart. Of course, some joke, some laughter, some talk and discussion with the niyat of putting happiness into some Muslim brother's heart or some family member's heart within the parameters of Sharia, that is all ibadat. It does not mean that that person will now become a chupsha or something. As he doesn't talk at all, chupsha. One girl got married. When she came, she saw that she was going to be having a lot of problem with this husband. So she kept quiet. Now she doesn't want to talk at all. So the mother-in-law kept telling her, why don't you speak something? How long are you going to remain quiet? So finally she spoke. And what did she speak? She said, oh my dear mother-in-law, when your son dies, will you get me married again? So she said, in your case, it's better to remain quiet than to speak. Your silence is better than your speech. Wow.

0: those who are leaning against the walls, if you don't have a backache or something, to try and join the congregation and make dua with deep heart. Allahumma salli ala Sayyidina Muhammadin wa ala ali Sayyidina Muhammadin mubarak wa sallim. اللهم صل على سيدنا محمد وعلى آل سيدنا محمد وبارك وسلم. اللهم ربنا يا ربنا ظلمنا أنفسنا يا ربنا ظلمنا أنفسنا 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beautiful Allah, forgive each and every one of us. Ya Allah, we sinful ones are extending our begging bowls before you. We are not extending them before some idol that does not see us, cannot hear us, cannot help us in any way. O Allah, we are extending them before you. You are all seeing, all hearing, all knowing. Oh my beloved Allah, even if there is a tiny little black ant crawling on a pitch black rock in the darkest of the darkest of all nights, you are aware of the movement of that ant. You provide risk and sustenance to that ant. Oh my beloved Allah, we are extending our hands before you. You provide for the fish in the ocean. Oh Allah, you provide for the animals in the jungles. You provide for the creatures all around. Amen, Allah. We are extending our begging bowls before you. Your treasures are unlimited, O my Allah. Ay Allah, tere khazano ki koi had nahi. Amen, Allah. Ab tere saamne hamare gatte haath phailaye hue. We are extending our dirty hands before you. Ya Allah, we are acknowledging, we are confessing before you all our sins. Ya Allah, we are not justifying any of our sins. Ya Allah, indeed, we are very sinful servants of yours. We are extremely sinful, extremely weak servants of yours. Ya Allah, we are extending these begging bowls. You have attached them to our bodies so that we may extend them before you any part of the day or night. And you dearly love the forgiveness of the sins of the sinners, O my beloved Allah. Your beloved Nabi alayhi salatu wasalam has informed us something beloved to you is the forgiveness of sins. Ey mere pyare Khuda, forgive our major sins and our minor sins. Forgive the sins that we committed knowingly or unknowingly. Forgive the sins that we committed in the light of day or darkness of nights. Oh my beloved Allah, you could have seized us there and then. You could have destroyed us there and then. You could have embarrassed us there and then. You could have brought about humiliation and disgrace upon us there and then. Ya Allah, it was just your kindness, compassion, mercy and tolerance that you did not seize us the moment we committed sins. Ya Allah, from the time we became of age up till now, every sin that we have committed, forgive us. Ya Allah, forgive the sins of our eyes. Forgive the sins of our ears. Forgive the sins of our tongues. Forgive the sins of our hands and feet. Forgive the sins of our heart and mind. Ya Allah, how much of your ni'mats you have blessed us with. Day and night you are showering upon us your bounties and your ni'mats. Oh Allah, if you have to snatch away our sight, how much of difficulty. If you have to take away our hearing, how much of difficulty. If you have to take away our speech, how much of difficulty. If you have to take away, oh Allah, any ni'mat of yours, we will suffer. But oh Allah, in spite of all our sins, you are giving us so much to eat and drink. Ya Allah, we use every ni'mat of yours for your disobedience. Ey mere pyare Allah, every blessing of yours and bounty of yours we use for your disobedience. The great gift of sight for your disobedience. The great gift of speech for your disobedience. The great gift of heart and mind for your disobedience. Mere pyare Allah, but we are ashamed. Allah, hum nadim hai, hum sharminda hai. Allah, hum aitraaf-e-qusoor karte. We are admitting, O Allah, before you. Oh Allah, we are pleading guilty before you. Oh my Allah, we are pleading guilty before you. But oh Allah, when we plead guilty before you, Ya Allah, you are such an Allah. You are such a Rahim Allah. You are such a Kareem Allah. That you forgive all the sins, oh my beloved Allah. Ya Allah, forgive each and every one of us. Ya Allah, forgive each and every one of us. Forgive our parents, our wives and children, our brothers and sisters, our family members, and the entire ummah of Rasulullah sallallahu alaihi wasallam. Ya Allah, we know that all over the world the ummah is suffering. We know, Allah, that it is because of our sins that we are suffering. But, oh my beloved Allah, remove the difficulties and hardships of the ummah. Ya Allah, Rasul Paak sallallahu alayhi wa sallam, how much of sacrifices he made for this ummah. Ya Allah, how much of his blood was shed for this ummah. He was stoned in Taif till his shoes became filled with his Mubarak blood. Ya Allah, just one drop of the blood of my beloved Rasul sallallahu alayhi wa sallam was weightier and more precious than the heavens and the earth and everything that they contain. Ya Allah, but so much of it was shed for the sake of this ummah. Ya Allah, he was ostracized and boycotted with his family for 3 solid years in Shaab ibn Abi Talib. Ya Allah, the time came when they had to chew leather to survive. When the 2 leaves of trees to survive. Allah, you could have sent dastarkhans of food for them from heavens. But Allah, those sacrifices were made so that tonight we may raise our hands before you and proclaim that we have believed in you as our Khalik, as our Malik, as our Allah. Every Allah, he stands whole night in prayer. His feet swell. Allah, he is stoned in Uhud. He falls down unconscious. Allah, his companions, his family members, how much of sacrifices they made for us. We have shown no appreciation for those sacrifices. Every Pyare Khuda, but tonight, we are pledging before you that we are not going to return to those sins. Allah, distance us from sins. Distance us from nafs and shaitan. Ya Allah, put the hatred of sins in our hearts. Ya Allah, we know that we will never ever enjoy peace of mind, contentment of the heart, satisfaction without giving up sins in our lives. Ey mere pyare khuda, give us the tawfiq of doing those deeds which are pleasing to you. Ey Allah, put the love of good deeds into our hearts. Accidental sins, give us the tawfiq of making plenty of tawbah. Ey Allah, bless us with long life, with good health, spiritual health and physical health. Ey mere pyare Allah, hum bimar hai, hamein shifa ata farma. Ey Allah, jismani bimariyon se shifa ata farma, ruhani bimariyon se shifa ata farma. Ey Allah, puri ummat ko shifa ata farma. Allah, whether they are at homes or in the hospitals, give them shifa. Ey mere pyare khuda, shifa is in your hands. Allah, shifa is in your hands. Dua aur dawa mein asar hai zarur, mareezon ki shifa lekin daste khuda mein hai. Allah, therefore we are asking you to give us complete cure from all our ailments. Allah, our spiritual ailments have engulfed our hearts. Allah, pride, malice, greed, envy, jealousy. Oh my beloved Allah, which sin is there that we haven't committed? Ya Allah, evil passions and desires have engulfed our hearts. Day and night we think of nothing but evil. Ey mere Allah, clean and purify these hearts. Allah, remove the rust which has settled on these hearts. Ey mere Allah, who is there to purify us besides you? Ya Allah, we have acknowledged and we have believed that indeed we have dirty, filthy hearts. But change the conditions of this heart. Mere Allah, hamare dil ka hal badal de. Hawa wo hirs wala dil badal de. 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Oh Allah, change the direction of our lives. How long are we going to remain on this earth? Like hypocrites, oh my beloved Allah. Allah, kab tak hum munafiqat ki chaal chalte rahenge? Allah, give us the hearts that you give to your awliya-e-siddiqeen. Give us the hearts that you give to your friends, oh my Allah. Give us the hearts that you gave to the sahaba-e-kiram, the tabi'in, the tabi'in. Ey mere pyare Allah, bless us with the hearts which are filled with your love. the hearts which are filled with the love of Rasulullah sallallahu alayhi wa sallam. Ey mere pyare Khuda, give us the tawfiq to do that which is pleasing to you, and distance us from that which is displeasing to you. Allah, light up our hearts with the noor of Iman, with the noor of Taqwa, with the noor of Zuhad and Qanaat, with the noor of Marifat. Allah, bless us with your recognition. Allah, bless us with your Marifat. Bless us with your closeness. Allah, teri marifat ata farma, tera qurb naseeb farma, teri muhabbat naseeb farma. Ay Allah, Huzur-e Paak sallallahu alaihi wasallam ki muhabbat naseeb farma. Bless us with such love of Rasul-e Paak sallallahu alaihi wasallam that it becomes extremely easy for us to follow his way, mubarak way of life. Ay mere Allah, bless us with barakat in our homes, barakat in our wealth, barakat in our lives, barakat in our businesses, barakat in our wealth, barakat in our health, barakat in our time. Oh my beloved Allah, because of our sins, barakat has gone. Ay mere Allah, bless us with barakat in everything that you bless us with. Do not snatch away our ni'mat, O Allah, because of our disobedience. Ay mere pyare Khuda, sare alam ke andar deen ki hawa ko chala de. Let the winds of hidayat blow throughout the continents. Allah, let the winds of hidayat blow throughout the continents. Those who have got no Iman and Islam, bless them with Iman and Islam. Even the enemies, bless them with Iman and Islam. Open their eyes, O Allah, to the beautiful teachings of Islam. Ay mere pyare Khuda, but if they have become obstinate, they have made up their minds that they will never ever accept, and they will continue creating, O Allah, problems for the Ummah, and they will continue bombarding, and they will continue throwing their missiles and bombs, and they will destroy the lives of innocent women and children. Ay mere pyare Allah, if they have made up their minds that that is what they are going to do, then Ya Allah, use your qudrat and shake them like you shook the Aad and Samud. Ay mere pyare Khuda, don't look at our weakness. Indeed, we have become very weak. But oh Allah, you haven't become weak. Ay Allah, don't look at our actions. Ya Allah, our actions are very weak. Ya Allah, look at the tears of my Rasul sallallahu alayhi wa sallam which flowed for this ummah. Ay Allah, look at the blood of my Rasul sallallahu alayhi wa sallam which flowed for this ummah. Allah, assist and help the mujahideen of Islam. Allah, unki madad aur nusrat farma. Allah, ghaib se unki madad farma. Ya Allah, send the unseen forces for their help. Ay mere pyare Khuda, tu unko quwwat ata farma, unko taqat ata farma, unko ghalba naseeb farma. Ay mere pyare Khuda, use your forces against the enemy's forces. Let the planes crash in the mountains. Let the ships sink in the oceans. Cause division and disunity among their ranks. Ay mere pyare Allah, aaj bhi tu wahi Khuda hai jo Badr ka Khuda tha. Tu wahi Khuda hai jo Uhud ka Khuda tha. Tu wahi Allah hai jo Fateh Makkah ka Allah tha. Ay Allah, you haven't gone weak. Ay mere Allah, bless us all with the best of dunya and the best of akhirah. Bless us with the best of this world and the best of akhirah. Ay Allah, bless us with the rizq which is halal. Those who are sick and ailing, give them cure. Those who are in financial difficulties and problems, bless them with plentiful of halal rizq and remove their difficulties and problems. Ya Allah, save us from going towards haram. Save us from going towards haram. From borrowing from the banks on haram. And oh Allah, paying interest which is haram. Ya Allah, when our homes are going to be on interest, when our carpets on interest, our curtains on interest, our food on interest, our clothing on interest, our cars on interest. Oh Allah, when everything is going to be on interest, how do we expect barakat and blessings in our homes and our lives? But Ya Allah, we are acknowledging the mistakes we have made in the past. Ya Allah, now distance us from those sins. Ya Allah, get us out from the doldrums. Ay mere Allah, take us out from the ocean of sins. Even if our sins are more than the waves of the ocean, if our sins are more than the grains of sand on earth, if our sins are more than the leaves of the trees of the world, if our sins are more than the raindrops that fall from the heavens, Ya Allah, your forgiveness is much, much more than that. Ay Allah, hum sab ki maghfirat kar de. Ay Allah, hum sab ko apna bana le. Make us yours, O my Allah. O Allah, how long are you going to keep us away from you? We know, Allah, that you want us to become yours. But nafs and shaitan do not want us to get any taste and enjoyment of your closeness. Ya Allah, give us your muhabbat and your love. Allah, hamara banja. अगर एक तू नहीं मेरा तो कोई शे नहीं मेरी, जो तू मेरा तो सब मेरा, फलक मेरा, जमीन मेरी। अल्लाह इफ यू आर आवर्स देन एवरीथिंग इज आवर्स, इफ यू आर नॉट आवर्स देन नथिंग इज आवर्स। अल्लाह 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and happiness and contentment. Ey mere pyare Allah, ey mere Rahim Allah, ey mere Kareem Allah, a time is going to come when the angel of death is going to visit us. Allah, we do not know when he is going to visit, where he is going to come, and how he is going to strike. Oh my beloved Allah, don't let the angel of death find us in a disco, in a cinema, in a theater, in a gambling den, in some prostitute quarters, committing adultery or fornication, watching some filth on the television or the internet, ay Allah, or popping drugs in our mouths. Ay mere Allah, what kind of death that would be. Allah, what an embarrassment and shame and disgrace and humiliation for the ummah of Rasulullah sallallahu alaihi wasallam. Allah, don't cause any kind of embarrassment upon my beloved Rasul sallallahu alayhi wa sallam on the day of Qiyamah because of our sins, oh my Allah. Ya Allah, when he is informed that ummah for whom you cried so much and so much of your blood was shed, that ummah today in the discos and cinemas and theatres and fraud and dancing and singing and music and adultery and fornication and prostitution. Ha, my Allah. In his time, the kuffar, the mushrikeen, the yahood, the nasara caused him taklif, pain and problem and difficulty. Today we, his ummatis, are the cause of his pain and injury. Ay Allah, but we are ashamed. Ay Allah, all the du'as that Nabi alayhi salatu wasalam made for us, and especially in Hajjatul Wida. Ay Allah, Nabi alayhi salatu wasalam made so much of du'a for us, so much of du'a for us. Ya Allah, with his 124,000 companions, when he called out the labbaik, ha, my Allah, what a labbaik that must have been. We also call out labbaik, but immediately after that we sin with our eyes and our ears and our tongues. Ya Allah, my Nabi alayhi salatu wasalam and his companions, when they said labbaik Allahumma labbaik, labbaik la sharika laka labbaik, innal hamda wa ni'mata laka wal mulk la sharika lak. Oh my Allah, what a labbaik that must have been. Allah, after that all the du'as that he made for us, and especially, oh Allah, after kissing the Hajr-e Aswad, the du'as that he made, mere pyare Nabi alayhi salatu wasalam ne Hajr-e Aswad ko chum 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Allah, how much he cried for us at the Multazam, and all the du'as that he made behind the Maqam Ibrahim, and after drinking Zamzam, and on Safa and Marwa, and in Mina, and in Arafat, from Zohar till Maghrib, he extends his hands. Ya Allah, we get tired within a few minutes, and that sinless Masoom Nabi extends his hands for sinful ones like us who are going to come after him. Allah, how much he cries for us in Arafat and at Muzdalifa. Ya Allah, bless us with all the goodness that he asked for us. Bless our parents, our wives and children, brothers and sisters, and the entire ummah with that goodness that he asked. And from all the mischief and corruption and fitnas that he asked for protection, O Allah, protect us and protect the entire ummah of Rasulullah sallallahu alaihi wasallam. Ya Allah, we are being bombarded by fitnas and lashed by fitnas from our right and left, from above us and beneath us, from in front of us and behind us. Ay Allah, protect us from all the fitnas. Hum kidhar jaye mere Mawla? Ay Allah, don't turn away your glance of rahmat and mercy because of our sins. Ay Allah, apni nigahe rahmat humse mat pher. 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Whatever the good desires are, ya Allah, fulfill them. We haven't been able to ask so many things. Ya Allah, what we have begged of, give us. And what we haven't asked, bless us. Ya Allah, jo manga wo bhi ata kar, aur jo nahi manga wo bhi ata kar. Ya Allah, deen bhi de, dunya bhi de, dunya bhi de, akhirat bhi de. Ya Allah, bless us with the best of dunya and the best of akhirat. Those who are searching for marriage partners, bless them with good marriage partners who will be an assistant and a help in their deen. And those who have passed away, ya Allah, fill their graves with noor. Bless them with Jannatul Firdaus. And when our time of departure comes from this world, then, oh my beloved Allah, take us to Madina Tayyiba. And at the Mubarak Rosa of my Rasul sallallahu alayhi wa sallam, with as-salatu was-salamu alayka ya Rasul Allah on our lips, let our soul come dancing towards you. Why Allah, don't let our soul be attached to worldly things at the time of our death. Allah, let our burial be in Jannatul Baqi. But if our death is not muqaddar there, wherever it may be, let it be a death of barakat. On iman, O Allah, make our khatima. ربنا تقبل منا انك انت السميع العليم وتب علينا انك انت التواب الرحيم ان الله وملائكته يصلون على النبي يا ايها الذين امنوا صلوا عليه وسلموا تسليما اللهم صل على سيدنا محمد وعلى ال سيدنا محمد وسلم سبحان ربك رب العزة عما
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1: Malana, we hope that you are keeping well, inshallah.
2: Alhamdulillah, with Allah Ta'ala's fadl and the du'as of all.
1: Malana, we have been asking our listeners from the morning to SMS us the questions that they would like Malana to answer and the issues that they would like Malana to comment on. And many of the questions have been along the lines that listeners would like Maulana to perhaps elaborate and explain that what are the lessons that we as Muslims can and should learn from the recent happenings in the Middle East and the overthrowing of the many dictators that have been ruling in their countries for many years, if not decades.
2: Assalamu alaikum wa rahmatullahi wa barakatuh. Bismillahi rahmani rahim. Maulana, I think the lessons must have been already broadcast by over your airways. By many, many speakers must have contributed towards it, but not having had the opportunity to really listen to them. But I'm sure they all must have expressed the same sentiments, and that is that Allah tabaraka wa ta'ala, He has got a system. It is not a kind of a government that we run in this world where we are not aware of what is happening around us. We are not aware of what is happening in the villages, in the locality, or in the distant areas. Many of our ministers who sit in parliament, they haven't even seen their constituencies properly. They don't know what is happening in their own constituencies. And especially those who are in the presidential position, those who are holding kingships, they don't even have any idea of what their people are going through. So if we have to look at the history of Nabi Pak sallallahu alayhi wa sallam, we have to look at the Sahaba Ikram radiallahu ta'ala anhum ajma'een and their governments. Then we find even Hazrat Umar radiallahu ta'ala anhu and Amir al-Mu'mineen, but he is going out. Of course, there's no time to go into any details since you brought up this question, that it is in the Fazail A'mal, also in the Hikayat al-Sahaba and so many other kitabs. So everybody knows that Hazrat Umar radiallahu ta'ala anhu, the type of life that he led, and at night imagine him going around to see if there is anybody suffering, anybody in need, anybody that has got some kind of requirement. And then that very famous incident where the visitor had just come, he was on the outskirts of Madina Sharif, and Hazrat Umar radiallahu ta'ala anhu, when he comes to know, just to give the gist to the listeners, when he comes to know that that the wife of this person is about to give birth, is in labor. He goes back home, takes his wife with, takes some things to cook and feed them after she has given birth. Now, all these type of things. And many, many other incidents of him going around to see what is happening, to see what is the needs of the people. Now, these are the things that became completely absent if we have to look at the Muslim countries. The Muslim countries, unfortunately, these dictators, their only concern was the increase of their own palaces and the increase of their own wealth, and they used their people for no other purpose but just to make things more and more comfortable for them, and not only for them, but for their children, grandchildren, great-grandchildren, and up to Qiyamah also, I think if they use that wealth, it will not finish. So they were not in touch with the people on the ground. It was as if these people were nothing but just slaves, and they could be treated in any manner. But because of that very strong position that they held with regards to military, they thought that they were in power. All these military rulers, all these dictators and all these despots, this is their major weakness, that they think that if we have got a very strong military, so then we can do whatever we like, and it is not going to cause us any kind of harm or damage. And if there is any kind of uprising, then we will crush it with an iron rod. Now, this is unfortunately what happened, that people on the ground, they were frustrated. And look at the humiliation that they were suffering, just one slap, and look at what it led to. Nobody in the world could have dreamt that Tunis, that Tunisia will come down just because of that one incident, which followed up with further humiliation of Marhum. So this sparked off all these violences or all these protests and brought down Egypt and brought down Tunisia, and I think Libya is almost going or gone, and other parts of the world have also suffered the same shock. And if you have to look at Saudi Arabia also, the king is really, really worried. So the lesson there is very, very clear, that Allah Ta'ala gives a little bit of time so that these people may return to him, so that they may change their way, so that they may give the people of the land their rights, their dues, so that they may be treated with dignity. But when there is nothing but injustice, nothing but oppression, nothing but tyranny, then after a little while, as the Hadith Sharif also very clearly states, that Allah Tabaraka wa Ta'ala will come to your assistance, telling the people upon whom injustice is done, that Allah Ta'ala will come to their assistance, even though it may be after a little time. Mm-hmm. Now, this is what has really happened, that wherever these dictators thought that their military might will crush everyone that opposes them, Allah Tabaraka wa Ta'ala showed that those in military, they themselves turned around, and all these so-called superpowers who were at giving them billions of dollars, America was giving billions of dollars to Egypt, and all these places, Bahrain had American bases there, and unfortunately we have to look at the wars that took place and all the support that was given for Israel, it was coming from these same people. So this is the lesson that we take from there, that don't be unjust, don't be a dictator, don't oppress, don't tyrannize, and think that we have got away just because we held some kind of power. Now what happens is that these things happen at the top level, where governments are toppled, governments are overthrown. So we don't take lessons from there. We say, well, look, that government got toppled because it was oppressive. That government toppled because it was a regime that was tyrannizing, or it was not giving the people the rightful dues, or the people were suppressed and oppressed. But we don't take lessons from there, that injustice may be at that level. So what do we have to do? It's not just passing some comment. Indeed, we will say that Allah Tabaraka wa Ta'ala, He showed it on that international level, or in the level of government, but within our own homes, in our own businesses, within our schools, our madrasas, or in our relationship with our people, with our neighbors, our society, our clients, our customers, our suppliers, and everyone all around, the laborers and the people that work for us, or those whom we work for. Now, anywhere along the line, if there's going to be injustice, suppression, oppression, Especially, Maulana, you are well aware of the number of cases that we deal with of husband-wife problems and other kinds of problems, domestic problems. Now there, it is the same thing that the husband sometimes thinks that I am in authority and I can get away because where is she going to go? She has nobody to turn towards. She has no mother, no father, no brother and sister. And she will have to live here under the conditions that I impose. I'm not saying that all the time the wives are right. But in those cases where the wives are right, so the husband thinks that he is getting away with this oppression and tyranny. And on the other hand, sometimes because the wife is the superpower, she has got the money, she has got the gold and silver, she has got the car, and her father has left behind for her, or the father passed away and she got a big inheritance. So sometimes she thinks that I can rule. So whoever it is, whether it is the parents, whether it is the children, whether it is wife and husband, whoever it may be, well, another lesson that we have to take from this is that put our house in order. Sure. The government, whatever will happen. There we will make dua, Allah subhanahu wa ta'ala, give the Muslim countries such kind of administrators and such kind of rulers who will have sympathy, compassion, love, and consideration for everybody on the land, and at the same time, within our home, ask for maaf. That is what I've repeatedly said. Humble ourselves, ask for maaf, and put our house in order, otherwise Allah Ta'ala can topple up the happiness, the peace, the tranquility, and the homes, and the person's fortune, just like he can topple the governments.
1: Indeed. 20 minutes past 9, you are listening to Sabah al-Muslim on Radio Islam International. Our esteemed guest this morning, Hazrat Maulana Yunus Patel, Sahib Damat Barakatuhum. We are taking your questions via SMS. The number is 072-786-1548, as well as email smr@radioislam.co.za. Another question that has come through also from many of the listeners is with regards to the natural disasters that we have been witnessing worldwide recently, the most recent being in New Zealand. What should the approach of a Muslim be in this regard? Should we deem it as a punishment? Should we deem it as a test? And is Allah tabaraka wa ta'ala sending us a message via these natural disasters?
2: Well, now once again, we know very well that in the alamat of Qiyamah and the signs of Qiyamah, this is one of the things that has been mentioned that it is going to happen. What we call natural disasters. Now, if you have to look at the history over the past 100 years also, you will never find the frequency with which these disasters are taking place as we have now. Sometimes it's Sri Lanka, sometimes it's New Zealand, sometimes Russia, sometimes it's China, sometimes it's South Africa, sometimes it's here, and sometimes even in Jeddah and Saudi Arabia. Now, all these type of disasters, they are giving us a very, very big lesson. I mentioned this many times in my bayan, and of course all of them are mentioning these things, that when it comes to the disaster itself, that after a place has been stricken with disaster, earthquake took place, thousands of people became homeless, and millions of lands of damage has taken place, and people are suffering, some suffering starvation, some are suffering other kinds of problems and difficulties. And at such a time, it is not that we should sit back and say, well, it's an azab of Allah tabaraka wa ta'ala upon them, and well and good, if it has happened, it is because of their doings and their action, and they deserve it. Na'udhu billah. We cannot say anything like that. What we should do at that time is sympathize. We should try and go out of our way to help and to assist and to make dua. Allah tabaraka wa ta'ala restore their homes. Allah tabaraka wa ta'ala give them once again their comforts and their needs and requirements are fulfilled. That is what we will do when the disaster has taken place. But as far as the lessons are concerned, then definitely we have to take lessons. Mm-hmm. That why do these things happen? Now, if we have to look at the Quran Sharif, the incidents of the nations of the past, the stories of the nations of the past that has been mentioned in the Quran Sharif, they are not there just for a lullaby to put us off to sleep, or like how we tell children bedtime stories. So then we give them some stories that this is what happened when the people of Nuh alayhi salatu wasalam refused to obey and listen to the Prophet, then sallallahu alayhi wasalam, then he made baddua, or he cursed them, and Allah tabaraka wa ta'ala sent the flood, and this is what happened. It's not just a story. In the same way, the Qawm of Lut alayhi salatu wasalam, their homosexual activities and the disaster that took place up till now, when people are making the three haram tours, then they can go and see what had happened there. The same with the Shoaib alayhi salatu wasalam people and all the others that are mentioned in the Quran Sharif. Now it is very, very clear I did mention very recently again, that look at Allah tabaraka wa ta'ala, how he mentions it. كَذَّبَتْ قَبْلَهُمْ قَوْمُ نُوحٍ فَكَذَّبُوا عَبَدَنَا وَقَالُوا مَجْنُونٌ وَازْدُجِرْ فَدَعَا رَبَّهُ أَنِّي مَغْلُوبٌ فَانْتَصِرْ فَفَتَحْنَا أَبْوَابَ السَّمَاءِ بِمَاءٍ مُنْهَمِرٍ. And it carries on, the ayat of the Quran. There is no time to go into detail, tafsir or any kind of translation. But the meaning is very, very clear. The words of Allah tabaraka wa ta'ala, فَفَتَحْنَا عَلَيْهِمْ أَبْوَابَ السَّمَاءِ. That means it is Allah tabaraka wa ta'ala who opened up those doors and the rain came down. And again, if you look at the ground, they started shooting out water from all sides, and the drowning and everything that took place, it is upon the order and command of Allah ta'ala. And Allah tabaraka wa ta'ala attributes it very, very clearly to the rejection of the teachings of that prophet of the time. The same with Lut alayhi salatu wa salam. Look at the whole story that is given there. Then look at the story of Hazrat Yusuf alayhi salatu wasalam's people, that how Allah tabaraka wa ta'ala changed the conditions. And on the other hand, we have Hazrat Yunus alayhi salatu wasalam's people, that when Hazrat Yunus alayhi salatu wasalam left them, seeing that azab of Allah tabaraka wa ta'ala is now coming, and the people suddenly started making tawbah, istighfar, and turning towards Allah ta'ala and shedding tears of repentance and remorse and regret and believing in Allah ta'ala, Allah ta'ala removed that azab. Very, very clearly shows that it is upon the actions that Allah tabaraka wa ta'ala sends down different conditions. So individual actions will bring about individual conditions. Mm-hmm. Society's actions will bring about conditions for the society of good or bad. And national and international, when people will indulge and engage in good actions, good deeds, obedience to Allah Ta'ala and His Prophet Sallallahu Alaihi Wasallam, Nabiya Paak Sallallahu Alaihi Wasallam, then Allah Tabaraka wa Ta'ala with His hukam, He will change the conditions. Peace, happiness, prosperity, contentment, satisfaction, plentifulness, abundance, and barakat, and all these things, we are expecting that the time will come again when Allah Tabaraka wa Ta'ala is going to give it in the time of Hazrat Isa Alayhi Salatu Wasalam. But even before that, in our time we are saying that if a person changes his life as an individual, then he will see the changes. He will see Allah subhanahu wa ta'ala's mercy, Allah ta'ala's forgiveness, and he will experience it in his life. There will be some kind of sukoon, some kind of tranquility, happiness, and contentment. But if we are not going to do that, so then the same thing is going to happen. Natural disasters, because majority of us, when we are going to engage, and Allah Ta'ala is not so much concerned about the kuffar, the mushrikeen, Yahud and the Nasara. For them it is Jannat on this earth. But we look at the majority of the Muslim Ummah today. If you take namaz, which is a fundamental thing, and everybody knows that how important it is in the life of a Muslim, but just travel out and see 70%, 60 to 70% of the Ummah, there's no even Salat in their lives. Go to the airport, go to the other countries and go and travel out into the land and see that the negligence of Salat is at a scale that we can't even imagine. Mm. Then take the taking of interest and giving of interest. Take the lies and the cheating and the deceiving that goes on. All these things bring about a reaction. So for us, there are lots of lessons in there. But as I said, that when something happens, there's a devastation or destruction, then it is the duty of every Muslim to make dua for them, to help and assist them, and to take lessons from there for one's individual self.
1: 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And if you would like to ask Maulana a question, the SMS number 072-786-1548 and the email address smr@radioislam.co.za. Maulana, we've received an email from Brother Sulaiman. He says, Hazrat Maulana, Jazakumullah for all your efforts of deen. May Allah tabaraka wa ta'ala elevate your status both in this world as well as in the hereafter. Ameen. Maulana, during this month of Rabi al-Awwal, much has been said with regard to the seerah of our beloved Nabi Kareem sallallahu alayhi wa sallam. Please can you advise in terms of how we can achieve the true love for Nabi sallallahu alayhi wa sallam and for Allah tabaraka wa ta'ala?
2: First of all, Jazakallah to the brother for his duas. Allah tabaraka wa ta'ala accept the khidmat, and maqbooliyat is the important thing. Allah tabaraka wa ta'ala must accept it and forgive us. Then inshallah it's beneficial. But continue with the duas. As far as the increase of the love of Nabi alayhi salatu wasalam is concerned, there is absolutely no doubt in the fact that there is a great deficiency in the true love of Nabi alayhi salatu wasalam in our hearts. Great deficiency of the true love of Allah tabaraka wa ta'ala in our hearts. And just last night I mentioned in the Zikr program that it is because of this deficiency of love, true love, that we find it very, very difficult to even do that which is compulsory, obligatory. We will take the name of Allah Ta'ala, we will read lots of hamd, we will read lots of naat sharifs, we will read lots of nasheeds, and everything else will take place. But when it comes to true love, then we are lacking. And I said, what is the system of true love? That when it is, we all know that in this world of illicit love relationships, what does a person not do just to please his illicit beloved? He goes out of his way. He's even prepared to sometimes give his life. And look at the battles that he has with his so-called opposition. There are many people interested in the same woman, and this person is also in love with that woman. And look at what happens. So there is a kind of thing that we all know, and that is that if a person loves someone, so then he goes out of his way to please the person that he loves. There is no question of loving someone and doing everything that is displeasing to the beloved. That person is either mad or the person has got absolutely no truthfulness. He is just making a loud and bold claim. But it is like that story which is very famous. Little children also, they are well aware of it. It's just an incident or a story that is being told by Jalaluddin Rumi rahmatullah alayh. But it gives a very, very big lesson. So there was a person that was sitting, and there was a dog that was dying. So this person that was sitting by the dog was shedding tears profusely. So the person asked him, what's the problem? Why are you crying so much? He said, I'm crying because this dog is about to die. He said, well, why is it dying? He said, dying of starvation. So then what do you have in the basket? He said, in the basket I've got meat, I've got some bread, I've got this, I've got that. He said, then if you love the dog so much, then why don't you give it some of that bread and some of that meat? He said, well, the meat and bread I paid for. And as far as the tears are concerned, they are free. So that is our situation. The lesson that he gives us is a very important lesson, that at present it is very easy for us to shed some tears for Islam, for the Muslims, and for deen, and for Sharia, and for the Quran, and for the Sunnah. We will shed tears, we will make protests, we will do this, we will do that. But when it comes to the implementation, then that is where we find ourselves very, very negligent. We will take the name of Nabi alayhi salatu wasalam, and we will sing his praises right in the midst of those places where nothing but disobedience of Nabi alayhi salatu wasalam is taking place. The person knows fully well that what I'm referring to, that different stages of the world where programs are held on seerah, in many places where there are naats that are being cited, men, women intermingling there, around there, and all crowded, one pushing each other, and then all kinds of things that are happening, and the person is singing away the naat sharif. So this is, unfortunately, our love for Nabi alayhi salatu wasalam. Of course, there are lots of lessons that people have taken from all the seerah programs around the world and around the globe. And what is required now is that the person should itemize, he should list, he should see where have I gone wrong, where are my weaknesses with regards to my love for Nabi alayhi salatu wasalam. Nabi alayhi salatu wasalam, what were those things that pleased him? What were those things that angered him? Now, Nabi alayhi salatu wasalam was rahmatul lil alameen. And we all know fully well that Nabi alayhi salatu wasalam, how loving he was, how caring he was, how full of mercy he was. But, Mawlana, you know very well that Nabi alayhi salatu wasalam himself, he expressed a desire, just to give you the gist of that hadith sharif to the listeners, that he expressed a desire, he said, it is my desire. So Nabi alayhi salatu wasalam is expressing a desire that he get some people, young people, go and gather firewood. And then Nabi alayhi salatu wasalam, he goes and burns the homes of those people that didn't come to the masjid for namaz with jamaat. Now, if there is some excuse, the person is sick or is a distance away from the masjid, then that is acceptable. But if there is no excuse of any kind and the masjid is right around the corner and sometime next to the person's own home, but he doesn't make it to the masjid for namaz with jamaat, and Nabi alayhi salatu wasalam is expressing his desire to burn those homes, and he never did that, and he wouldn't have done that because of the women folk and because of the children. However, of course, there are people who are sick and ailing in those homes, whatever it may be. But this desire of Nabi alayhi salatu wasalam to burn those homes, Allah tabaraka wa ta'ala has fulfilled that desire. Look at the homes that are burning. Look at the homes that are on fire. The fire of arguments and quarrels and disputes and fights and all kinds of things that are happening. The happiness, the tranquility, the serenity, the joy, everything seems to have vanished from so many millions of homes. What is it? So we have to look at the seerah of Nabi alayhi salatu wasalam from that angle, that Nabi alayhi salatu wasalam, he left behind for us an example. In anything, any situation, we have to look into the seerah and we will find a very beautiful example. Or his companions, we will find an example. So this is what I am saying, and everybody knows very well that that when we listen to these bayans, most of the time it is now an entertainment. There's nothing wrong, at least it's good entertainment that the person is listening to a bayan. But the purpose of bayans and waaz and nasihat was not entertainment. The purpose of bayans, waaz and nasihat was to check where are we going wrong, what are the things that we have to do, and what is it that will give us once again the dignity, that respect, that honor that Allah tabaraka wa ta'ala gave to those people who practiced upon the Quran and the seerah of Nabi alayhi salatu wasalam.
1: 25 minutes to 10, we go for a quick commercial break. When we come back, inshallah, we continue our discussion with Hazrat Maulana Yunus Patel Sahib Damat Barakatuh. Radio Islam International this morning, giving us tools of wisdom in the form of advice. We continue, and we remind you that you can forward your questions to us on the SMS number 0727861548, the email address smr@radioislam.co.za. Hazrat Maulana, the next question, and we've received a number of questions to this effect as well, is with regards to the Cricket World Cup that is currently underway. A sister wants to know, can Maulana please advise me, how do I make my husband understand, how do I make my children understand that they are wasting a lot of time and compromising their deen in the process? My sister tells me that at least your children are sitting at home and watching cricket and they're not in some club or pub or not getting drunk or on drugs somewhere else.
2: Maulana, this is a worldwide problem, and this is exactly what we are talking about, that we have lost direction, our youth, our children, people within our homes, and sometimes the husbands, sometimes the wives, all of us seem to be so negligent when it comes to these type of activities and engagements that we forget that time is of great value. Allah tabaraka wa ta'ala has taken qasam. Now, all these things we hear many, many times. But the whole issue here is the changing of the miraj, or the changing of the temperament, or the changing of the direction of the heart. Now, that is not going to come by just taking off with the child or

And at the end of the day, what do you get? Now, how do you explain that to somebody who has become an addict? It is extremely difficult, but I can tell you, I can take qasam on it, that I've had the experience of associating with many, many youngsters, alhamdulillah, and many of them who have now changed their lives. They say that we were so addicted that the moment, there is, in fact, they used to follow every kind of football team that was in these European teams and also all these other matches and scores and everything. Now some of them have come down to just looking at a bit of a score here and there, but that addiction of hours and hours is gone. Now how does that come? It comes by educating the person and putting him into company where he realizes that true enjoyment is not in just getting glued to those programs there. And we all know that what kind of things are happening in the cricket world, what kind of things are happening in the football world, and all these other games and everything that is taking place is nothing but just one big money-making racket. They made a big fool of the South Africans with that World Cup, the billions of dollars that were spent in the stadiums. Now look at those very people who were in full support of those stadiums and those matches. Now they are saying that we don't have food, we don't have employment, we don't have jobs, we don't have this, and they are taking the government to task. And those stadiums are standing as white elephants in most cases. And look at the amount of taxpayers' money that is still going into retaining them. So this is the thing, that everybody knows that what this whole world of sporting is all about now. It is no more just a cricket game that is being played, or just between two sides, or some football match that is being played. There's all kinds of gambling and liquor and all kinds of things that we can think of are happening. Now, when the person is going to watch such kind of things for hours and hours, then definitely it's going to influence the person. The heart does become affected. Just yesterday, one person was saying, and many people ask this question, that why we cannot seem to get that kind of concentration in our salah. I said, because look at the Sahaba Ikram radiallahu ta'ala anhu ajma'in. 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Then what kind of rijal they were? To give again the gist, because no time to go into anything, but the fact is that that they are people, that their business transactions, their dealings, just to give an explanation, when they went to the marketplaces and they bought and they sold and all these type of things, it did not divert them from the remembrance of Allah tabaraka wa ta'ala. La tulihim tijaratum wala bay an zikrillah wa iqamis salah, and the establishment of salah, wa itai zakah, and the giving of zakah. That means when they came out of their businesses and went into namaz, it was as if they came out from one ibadat and went into another ibadat. Because they were fully conscious of Allah tabaraka wa ta'ala's presence whilst they were in the business. There was no question of eating, deceiving. There was no question of harming any person. There was no question of speaking lies or being untruthful or hiding any defects, nothing. In the tijarat also, they were fully conscious that I must only trade in the way that is permissible, that is pleasing to my Allah and Nabi alayhi salatu wasalam. So because they were fully conscious, now when they went from this business into namaz, so their business was truly ibadat. Now they came out from that ibadat and went into another ibadat, which was namaz. And they too again, when they started with the first sunnat namazes and the other things, and then again they brought more and more concentration. Now here, the majority of the time people are glued to the television set, and up till the last minute, I'm talking about those who are namazis. Those who are not namazis, then of course they got no problem. But those who are namazis 5 times a day, and they claim also we make 5 times namaz with jamaat sometimes, so then right up till the very last minute now, they must not miss that last shot. They must not miss the last bowl or the ball that was bowled. Now, up till then they are there, and then they rush to the namaz. Quickly after the first, again they're getting back to the television to see what happened now, within that 5 minutes or 7 minutes that they were awake. Now, if this is our situation, then how do we expect a kind of rahmat and mercy of Allah tabaraka wa ta'ala to

0: different in our home. Then again, that story which has told many, many times by me, that if we have to look at the television sets which are playing all these matches now, we can see what happens. After every little while, there'll be some kind of an advert. Sometimes it is an advert of liquor, sometimes advert of some bank, or sometimes it's an advert, depending on who is sponsoring it. If it is the bank or it is the alcohol company, then repeatedly they play the same thing. And what happens is that even though the person may have had a kind of dislike and a hatred for alcohol, for wine, for that lager, but I can tell you that there have been people writing to me that they got so influenced and carried away that they actually went and took that same Castle Lager and had a can of it. So you can see that it influences, this advertisement, the influence. So there are so many things that are happening there now for hours and hours when a person is going to watch. Then he will be, definitely his heart will experience a kind of darkness. And then that darkness of the heart will then manifest itself. Then we'll find that his relationship with his wife, with his children, and with the family, the person will become temperamental, the person is angry, and especially if it is his team that has lost, then it makes it even worse. So this is something that won't just go by one nasihat or waz. It requires a whole effort to educate the people that what they are losing out on by watching for hours and hours this kind of sporting activities.
1: Mm-hmm. 11 minutes to 10, we have in our company on Radio Islam International this morning, Hazrat Maulana Yunus Patel, Sahib Damat Barakatuhum, and Maulana is advising us on the various questions that listeners are posing. Maulana, the next question is a lengthy email. I'll try and summarize it. The brother laments and says, Maulana, I'm hopeful that you'll be able to assist me in this regard. I am a person who is generally respected in my community and many perceive me to be a pious person. However, for the last few years, I've been feeling a total disinclination towards any good deed. I basically have to drag myself to even perform my salah. I have been developing inclinations towards many major sins, some of which, unfortunately, I've even succumbed and committed. I go regularly for Hajj and Umrah, and I've made Tawbah, thinking it to be sincere. I've begged and cried to Allah, tabaraka wa ta'ala, but I sense no change in my spirituality. I've even checked my sustenance to ensure that everything is above board and that I'm only consuming halal. I don't know what the cause for this, but I almost feel like I'm spiritually dead, and I only get thoughts inclining me towards evil and no motivation towards good whatsoever. Can Maulana please assist?
0: As far as thoughts are concerned, many times we have discussed that we will not be able to control. Thoughts will come, and the inclination to sin is not objectionable. The inclination to sin, that is not objectionable. That's kind of a thought that comes in the mind of the person. He wants to commit some kind of sin. Now, over a period of time when the person practices with sincerity, then of course that inclination decreases tremendously and the person after that becomes more inclined towards doing good deeds. But even if the person has been making his namaz, making his tilawat, and the person has been making umrah and hajj and everything, and the inclination to sin is coming, then that is not something of real concern. What he must do is allow that thought to go past. Allah tabaraka wa ta'ala will not take him to task that why did this thought come into your mind. But here what the brother is saying, that after that he succumbs to this sense. Now that is the issue, that many, many people, unfortunately, when they are doing the right things, then some kind of pride comes into the heart. Many a time that's what happens, that we begin to think of ourselves as superior than, we think of ourselves as better than, we think of ourselves as more closer to Allah Ta'ala than the others. Now, this is something that Allah subhanahu wa ta'ala does not like, that the person attributes the good deed to himself, that it is due to my hard work, my effort, my pain and suffering that I've been able to reach this stage. Now, when this happens, then sometimes the person, he slips. And then he himself becomes occupied, or he engages himself in those very sins that others are engaging in, and he was looking down upon them. Therefore, we have to hate and dislike the sin and not the person. We have to realize that Allah subhanahu wa ta'ala can give tawfiq to the other person. He can just make sincere tawbah overnight and he can bring a total change. Aise waise kaise kaise ho gaye, kaise kaise aise waise ho gaye. So So that is the first thing that the person has to check, that if any kind of pride came into his heart after having done the right things and being recognized by the society also as a person of dignity and piety. Now, if he begins to think of himself also like that, that I am like what they are thinking of me, then that was very dangerous. However, if the person has slipped and he has fallen and he is no more inclined as before towards good deeds and actions, then it means that now he will have to make a little extra mujahada to come back on track. Now, this extra mujahada that he will make, his reward also will be greater. We heard in our school days of electricity being generated by water, the hydroelectric schemes. So there, the greater the force of the water, the more electricity is generated. So here, the greater the force of nafs and shaitan that is against him, now the greater the mujahada that he makes against that and says that you do whatever you wish to, you invite me towards whatever you wish to, but I'm not going to listen to you. I'm not your banda. I'm the banda of my Allah. He is my creator. He is the one who has blessed me with my sight, and you are telling me to use my sight incorrectly. He is the one that blessed me with my hands, and you're telling me to use my hands incorrectly. He is the one who blessed me with my intelligence, with my heart, liver, and lungs all functioning. And now you are saying I must use my wealth in the wrong places, to use my hands and feet in the wrong places. I'm not going to listen to you. In other words, just as we engage in discussion with people who are alive and in front of us, like that in our minds also, there has to be a kind of a talk that we are doing against the nafs. So the real cure for the nafs and its thoughts, especially the thoughts and the wasawis, is nothing but to ignore it. If we are not going to ignore those thoughts, then they will take us in that direction. So it is until the person has committed that sin, if he commits the sin, then he will be taken to task. But if the thoughts just came and he allowed it to flow by, as many times I've explained, that it is like the national highway. Mm-hmm. And on the national highway, you get trucks of pigs also that move. And when we are traveling, and if we have got our children and families in the car, they'll say, put the accelerator down and overtake this truck. We don't want to follow this truck. Toba, toba, astaghfirullah. But we can't stop the truck driver and tell him, look, you've got no right to drive on this national highway, because he has also paid his taxes. But on the same road, there'll be trucks, there'll be buses, there'll be cars, there'll be all kinds of vehicles that is moving. So let this thought go by. But if the person has slipped and if he has fallen, then again, there's no need to lose hope. La taqnatu min rahmatillah. That is the beauty of Islam. There's no such thing as despairing of the mercy of Allah Ta'ala. No matter how far the person may have gone, no matter how much he may have distanced himself, no matter how much he may have fallen, but Allah Tabaraka wa Ta'ala is the only one, that he is prepared to accept the person if he sincerely repents. So what the person should do again is sincerely repent. Therefore, I've said many times, I said that, look, and this thought came whilst I was in Madina Sharif one of the years, that lots of people, and this was questions that people were asking, that how is it that so-and-so, he comes over and over for Hajj, and yet no change seems to come in his life. When he goes back, he's still doing adultery, and he's womanizing, and he's taking interest, and he's doing this, and he's doing that. So I mentioned, I said, look, the person came. So it is just like a student who did his matric exam, or he did some university exam, and he failed. Now, when he failed one or two papers, then they said, now we give you another opportunity to write again in March or May or April. And why are they giving the person this other opportunity? Is because the person failed that paper. It's not because he passed the paper. If he passed the paper, no, they're giving him another opportunity. So when this person has failed, so they give him another opportunity. But man is man. How many opportunities will they give? They'll give one more chance, two more chances, and finished. But Allah is Allah. He's so merciful, so kind, so forgiving, that he knows that this person, he has got some love for Makkah Sharif, Madina Sharif, he made some Umrah and Hajj, but he failed. So give him another chance. Give him another chance. So for them, it's like being given another chance so that they may pass the examination. And for the pious and the righteous, they are given another chance and another chance, and again, a repeated visit, so that they may increase the reward and increase the closeness of Allah Ta'ala and get the more and more closer. So this person, if he has been going more and more for Umrahs and Hajj and everything else, but unfortunately now he has succumbed to certain sins, then there is nothing to lose hope. If it is the rights of people, then of course fulfill those rights. That is not something that will just go away by tawbah. But if there is now negligence in other departments, then even though he may have to drag himself towards it, and his heart and mind is not in it, but he must go ahead, because now there's mujahada and there's effort and there's striving. On this, Allah tabaraka wa ta'ala will give him his mushahada. Jaisi jaisi teri qurbani, aisi aisi khuda ki meherbani. So now this person, although he may have, if you try and read one booklet, I think it is on my site there. My friends, they operate the site, but feeling spiritually low. And there I discuss qabz and dust. And these two states, every salik faces in his life, but then to know why do we go through that and how to come out of it, the details are there. Inshallah, you'll find it beneficial. But basically, this is what he has to understand, that there is no question of losing hope. Again, that beautiful couplet of Hazrat Khaja Sahib, which last night also I mentioned in the Zikr program, Jo nakam hota rahe umr bhar bhi baharhal koshish to aashiq na chode ye rishta mohabbat ka qaim hi rakhe jo 100 baar toote to 100 baar jode ye rishta mohabbat ka qaim hi rakhe jo 100 baar toote to 100 baar jode. How can we ever be happy if this bond and this link with Allah subhanahu wa ta'ala and the Nabi alayhi salatu wa sallam is snapped? So the person mustn't lose hope. He must continue and think that Allah ta'ala will give him great rewards on the effort that he has to now make to get back on track, inshallah.
1: Inshallah. Hazrat Maulana, unfortunately, time has lapsed. We would like to thank Maulana for availing giving us of Maulana's valuable time this morning. And the advice was indeed inspirational and most beneficial. May Allah tabaraka wa ta'ala accept, inshallah.
0: Jazakumullah, Allah tabaraka wa ta'ala accept your service to the deen of Allah ta'ala and all the khidmat that the radio station is rendering.
1: Assalamu alaikum.
0: Wa alaikum assalam.
2: 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It's a long ayat, but Allah tabaraka wa ta'ala mentions Muhammadur Rasulullah. Muhammad sallallahu alayhi wa sallam is a rasul of Allah tabaraka wa ta'ala. When a country is considered to be a superpower, although there is no such superpowers in the world, no matter how loud a claim they make that they are superpowers, but they are dependent on all the other small powers to make them super. When they want to attack a country, they require a coalition of forces. When they wanted to attack Afghanistan, look at the number of countries that had to join and participate and provide logistical support. Then they were able to attack the country which didn't even have much arms and ammunition and no bombs and nothing. So what kind of superpower is that? So there is no superpower in reality. The superpower is Allah tabaraka wa ta'ala. However, in our understanding, even if we believe that there is some superpower. So then when they have to send some ambassador to another country, then that ambassador also is given a welcome, he is given accommodation, he is given the facilities and the recognition that should be given to the ambassador of a superpower or of a big country, of a large nation. If an American ambassador comes to South Africa, or from Britain he comes down, or from France, or one of these countries which people in these times consider to be some kind of powers. So then the welcome that is given to them, the one that goes to fetch them at the airport, it's not the same as somebody just coming from some small little African state, or Bangladesh, or some other very poor country. They don't give them that same recognition. So if the ambassadors of countries which are considered to be superpowers are given that kind of recognition, Rasulullah sallallahu alaihi wasallam is the ambassador of Allah tabaraka wa ta'ala. He is the messenger of Allah tabaraka wa ta'ala. Allah ta'ala with all his might and power and kingdoms, he appointed Rasulullah sallallahu alaihi wasallam as the last and the final messenger. So how much more azmat of Nabi alayhi salatu wasalam should be in the hearts? If we have a policeman, when we go to Saudi Arabia, we go to other parts of the world, sometimes those policemen, if you have to look at them, they look like small lighties, as they say. When you hear the children talking, they say, this policeman is looking like a lightie. But that policeman has undergone his training and everything, but he is appointed. Now if that person who is standing in the middle of the road directing traffic has to say stop, now this person who is well built and is a wrestler or is a world class boxer, now he says that person I can give one punch and he'll flatten you. Why must I listen to him? And he goes past. Then what will happen? This person will just summon backup and support, and the whole government comes to his assistance. He may be looking very tiny, but he knows that there's a whole government behind me. All the Justice Department is behind me, and the forces are behind me, and the police are, and the military, everything, anything that is required for that occasion, it is behind me. So we obey that policeman, because he has got a government behind him. The Anbiya alayhim as-salatu wasalam, they have Allah tabaraka wa ta'ala's support with them. When they invite towards the deen of Allah ta'ala, they know that Allah ta'ala is with us. So they go on inviting. The people now will torture, persecute, they will say what they want, but they know that Allah ta'ala's help and madad and nusrat will come. And it comes. Then Allah tabaraka wa ta'ala flattens those people. So Nabi alayhi salatu wasalam is a messenger of Allah, so there is a great meaning in it. That he does not say anything out of his own whim and fancy. وَمَا يَنْطِقُ عَنِ الْهَوَىٰ إِنْ هُوَ إِلَّا وَحْيٌ يُوحَىٰ. Does not say anything of his own accord, whatever it is revelation that has come to Nabi alayhi salatu wasalam. It is wahi that was coming to Nabi alayhi salatu wasalam. And wahi was from Allah tabaraka wa ta'ala. So Allah tabaraka wa ta'ala's support was with him. Therefore within a short period of time we know that Islam spread throughout Arabia, and then in the time of Hazrat Umar radiallahu ta'ala, they ruled over more than 2/3 of the then known world. So Nabi alayhi salatu wasalam, his resting place being in Madina Tayyiba, it is a desire in every Muslim's heart to pass away in Madina Sharif. And if the desire is not there, then he must create the desire. Because Nabi alayhi salatu wasalam himself said that if it is possible for a person, I'm giving the meaning of that mafhum of that hadith sharif, that if it is possible for a person to pass away in Madina Sharif, then he should do so. Now what does that mean? That means that if the conditions are suitable to go and settle there and then spend the rest of the life there, then the person should do so. Of course, for the purpose of propagation of the deen of Allah tabaraka wa ta'ala, the Sahaba ikram radiallahu anhu ajma'een, they spread throughout the world. And even today, our akabir, our elders, they say that it is better that when you are fit, healthy and young, and you still have got strength in your body, then in whichever country you are, wherever you are doing some service to the deen of Allah tabaraka wa ta'ala, then continue with that. Because if everybody is going to leave and come away to Madina Sharif and settle there and then do nothing except read Salat Salam, which is of course a very, very great and significant ibadat. But then if he's not going to be getting the opportunity of doing anything else, so then what is going to happen to the deen around the world? If all those people who have got knowledge, they've got the capability, they have got the wisdom, they have got the ability to invite towards the deen of Allah tabaraka wa ta'ala with wisdom. Udhu ila sabila rabbik bil hikma wal maw'izatil hasana wajadilhum billati hiya ahsan. Now all that, if the person has got, now if all of them are going to just come away there, then what's going to happen? So for the sake of the propagation of the deen of Allah tabaraka wa ta'ala, those sahabas who were so beloved to Nabi alayhi salatu wasalam, and Nabi alayhi salatu wasalam himself would have desired that they remain there with him, but they spread out. But then Nabi alayhi salatu wasalam himself, for weak ones like us who are going to come in the latter part close to Qiyamah, then he says if the person has the capacity to come to Madina Sharif and pass away here, then he should do so. Just like Allah Ta'ala says in the Quran Sharif, يَا أَيُّهَا الَّذِينَ آمَنُوا اتَّقُوا اللَّهَ حَقَّ تُقَاتِهِ وَلَا تَمُوتُنَّ إِلَّا وَأَنْتُمْ مُسْلِمُونَ. Fear Allah tabaraka wa ta'ala, O you believers, as Allah ta'ala should be feared. Khawf of Allah tabaraka wa ta'ala, that He is so kind, He has blessed us with so much of ni'mats, then we should not displease Him, because Allah Ta'ala has the power to pull the carpet from beneath our feet. Allah Ta'ala has got the power to snatch away those ni'mats. So why should we displease that Allah Tabaraka wa Ta'ala? We should have the khawf of Allah Tabaraka wa Ta'ala's azab. But in reality, we should be doing everything because of the muhabbat of Allah Ta'ala. He is so kind, so merciful. He has blessed us with so much of ni'mats. So we should have that amount of love, that we do it out of love. But if not, then at least out of fear of the azab of Allah Ta'ala. And then, وَلَا تَمُوتُنَّ إِلَّا وَأَنْتُمْ مُسْلِمُونَ. And do not die except in a state of Islam. That if you leave this world, we must leave this world as Muslim. The one who has totally submitted himself to the will and the desire of Allah Tabaraka wa Ta'ala. So just as we are there told that we must die as Muslim, so Nabi alayhi salatu wasalam is saying that if you want to die, if you have the capacity, if you have the means, if you have the situation is suitable, then come to Madina Sharif and pass away there. That's what he said. So I just mentioned that our elders, our Kabir, they said that that should be towards the latter part of our lives. When we are in our 60s, 70s. But in the times of fitnas that we are living, we know that how limited our work is when it comes to deen, and how weak our deeni knowledge is, and how weak and deficient is our amal, and how we just blow away with the breeze, a little breeze of sins and it blows us away, breeze of temptations and we are blown away. Again, that example comes to mind. Allah tabaraka wa ta'ala just puts it on the right occasion and it fits in with what I'm saying. That in spring, if you go to the park, so one day we went after Fajr to the park to breathe in the oxygen. So there on the ground, it was like a carpet of flowers because of the strong breeze, strong wind that blew at night. all the flowers that were there on the tree, most of them came down on the ground. And now those flowers, what we were doing, walking over those flowers. It was as if we were crushing those flowers, the heart of those flowers. So I explained to the friends that were with me. I said, look at these flowers, how beautiful, red, blue, violet, all colors. And what fragrance they must have had. But when that wind blew and they left those branches, they came down onto the ground. Now everyone that is walking is trampling those flowers. He's trampling those flowers and he's crushing those flowers. So the Muslim was that flower, fragrant flower. Whilst he was on the tree of Iman and he had that fragrance of the akhlaq of Rasulullah sallallahu alaihi wasallam, then people used to come near that tree and inhale the fragrance and say, what a beautiful fragrance. Apna dil mu'attar karte the. But when they left that position and came onto the ground because of that breeze that blew, so what happened? Everybody is trampling. And after a little while, that gardener will come, he'll sweep, he'll put them in bin bags or garbage bags, and it'll turn into fertilizer. So the Muslim was that flower until he was there on the branch of Iman. And when he had the akhlaq and the fragrance of Nabi alayhi salatu wasalam's akhlaq. But when he left that tree and came onto the ground, so now sometimes the Jews are trampling, sometimes the British, sometimes the Americans, sometimes other forces. Everywhere the only thing we hear, Muslims are being trampled, trampled, trampled. So what is our duty? Get back onto that branch. This is what is happening. So knowing our weakness, our deficiency, the desire should be there to settle in Madina Sharif. But then what happens is that when the time is coming ripe for people to be allowed into Madina Sharif, Makkah Sharif for settling, the time is coming, as Hazrat Maulana Badr-e Alam Rahmatullah Alayh indicated. I was going to read the poetry of Hazrat Maulana Badr-e Alam Rahmatullah Alayh, the advices and nasihat that he gave to the people, what they should be doing. And by the way, Hazrat Maulana Badr-e Alam Rahmatullah Alayh was one of those people whose grave was dug up 3 or 4 times. After a couple years, few years, they digged up the grave in Madina Sharif to bury somebody else in there. But every time they dug up the grave, they found his body as is. His coffin wasn't touched, his body was the same. So such type of graves, then they should just put a white stone there. So people gave different reasons why Allah tabaraka wa ta'ala blessed him with this status. Why Allah ta'ala blessed him with this status. But Hazrat Shah Abdul Ghani Sahib Rahmatullah Alayhi, one of the other Buzrugs, he said that Hazrat Maulana Badr-e Alam Rahmatullah Alayhi, one of his distinguishing characteristic, one amal of his which was very, very conspicuous, was that even when he was sick and he was lying down on the bed, if he was informed that on the leg side a hafiz of the Quran Sharif has come, even a little child, then he used to pull his feet back. Even a little child, hafiz of the Quran Sharif, if he came on the leg side, Maulana Badr-e Alam Rahmatullah Alayh used to pull his feet back. He used to say, the child has got the Quran Sharif in his heart, so I cannot stretch my legs towards it. Now that was not necessary, it was not farz, wajib or anything. Adab is a different thing. The masail are different. Adab is something that makes a person go high. Now we won't make that a mas'ala. It is permissible. But the adab of the Quran Sharif is to pull his feet back. To say Allah Ta'ala gave him that kind of Izzat because he showed such Izzat for the Quran Sharif. Imam Malik Rahmatullah Ali, he never wore shoes in Medina Sharif. He always walked bare feet. Now all of us wear shoes and walk there. So will we say that it's not permissible to wear shoes? He never used the toilet. He went right out by the mountainside. Because he said, what if I am using the toilet where at some time Nabi alayhi salatu wasalam walked there. It was an open ground and now they've built up a hotel and there's a toilet there. Now will we say all those who are going for Hajj must not use the toilets in the hotels? So we have to understand, one is mas'ala, a ruling of Sharia, and the other is adab, which is a condition of, we term as a hal of a person. But that hal must be sincere, it must not be just make-up hal. Now somebody reads that, now he hasn't got that hal and condition, and then he says, no, I'm not going to wear shoes, as what happened once. One person was proclaiming great love for Rasulullah sallallahu alaihi wasallam in those days when cigarettes were allowed. So he used to walk without shoes to the Haram Sharif from his hotel. And then I saw him myself smoking in the gullies of Medina Sharif. Now was that adab? So we must not make false claims. So Imam Malik Rahmatullah Ali did not walk with shoes. But anywhere is it written that he told his shagirds and his students that it is haram or forbidden, or all of you also must take your shoes off. He didn't say that. Because they knew where to keep that level. So adab is a different thing. I was talking about Maulana Badr-e Alam Rahmatullah Alayh and his poetry, which we'll discuss inshallah. If the time expires tonight, then next week inshallah. But this desire to pass away in Medina Sharif was in the hearts of everybody. Imam Malik Rahmatullah Alayh himself, he did not leave Medina Sharif except once. And that too because there was a very strong desire to go for Umrah. It is reported that once in that wondering whether he is going to pass away en route or what, he does not know, but he wants to go for Umrah. So in that anxiety he went off to sleep. And I discussed this many times in the some other majalis too. So in the dream, he sees Rasulullah sallallahu alaihi wasallam, and he asks Nabi alayhi salatu wasalam that how long am I going to live? Because I want to go for Umrah and then come back to Medina Sharif, and my heart desire is to pass away in Medina Sharif. So I want to know how long am I going to live. So Nabi alayhi salatu wasalam in the dream did not give him any verbal answer. All he did was raise his hands like that, palm of his hand he raised, that's all. And Imam Malik Rahmatullah Alayh's dream ended. Now this became even more worrying, and that 5 meant what? 5 minutes, 5 seconds, 5 years, what did it mean? 5 hours? So Hazrat Ibn Sirin Rahmatullah Alayh, who was a very great interpreter of dreams, so he sent his khadim to him to go and ask about this dream. And must not mention the name, must not say Imam Malik saw the dream. But Ibn Sirin Rahmatullah Alayh said there's nobody else that could have seen this dream except Imam Malik Rahmatullah. He just knew that it is only he that could have seen this dream. So the person admitted, yes. So he said, what it means is that you are a very learned person, you are a great scholar of Hadith Sharif and Quran Sharif. So you know the Quran Sharif says, إِنَّ اللَّهَ عِنْدَهُ عِلْمُ السَّاعَةِ وَيُنَزِّلُ الْغَيْثِ وَيَعْلَمُ مَا فِي الْأَرْحَامِ وَمَا تَدْرِي نَفْسٌ مَاذَا تَكْسِبُ غَدًا.

خبير. Five things, the knowledge of which only Allah Tabaraka wa Ta'ala has. The knowledge of the hour, Qiyamah day, exactly which day. Rainfall, I've explained this many times, not just that it's going to rain after looking at the clouds. The person says, there's a possibility of rain. We're not discussing that. Allah Tabaraka wa Ta'ala has the detailed knowledge of that rain. How much of rain will fall, where it will fall, how much of damage it will do. Like look at the floods, how much of damage it is doing. Now nobody can understand. After looking at the clouds, can anybody know? And all the detail aspects, how much of benefit it is going to be of. Then with regards to the child also, that is in the mother's womb, it's not only that whether it's going to be male or female. The detailed knowledge, this child, whether it's going to be born or there's going to be miscarriage, this child is going to grow up to be a teacher, doctor, lawyer, philosopher, scientist, or first class dud. Whether this child is going to be a blessing for the parents or a pain in the neck for the parents. All the details. How much different sicknesses the child is going to go through. How many years is going to live. Where is going to. All the detailed knowledge only Allah Ta'ala has. وَمَا تَدْرِي نَفْسٌ وَمَا تَدْرِي نَفْسٌ وَمَا تَدْرِي مَاذَا تَكْسِبُ غَدًا نَفْسٌ. Then Allah Tabaraka wa Ta'ala talks about what the person is going to earn tomorrow. وَيَعْلَمُ مَا فِي الْأَرْحَامِ وَمَا تَدْرِي نَفْسٌ مَاذَا تَكْسِبُ غَدًا. What is going to happen tomorrow? Tomorrow, who knows when tomorrow, what we're going to do tomorrow. We don't even know the next second what is going to happen. And which land the person is going to die. Nobody knows. So Imam Malik Rahmatullah Ali was told that this is what Nabi Alayhi Salatu Wasalam referred to, that he cannot tell you when you are going to die. That knowledge is with Allah Tabaraka wa Ta'ala. So Imam Malik Rahmatullah Ali, that was his adab. So whosoever has got Iman, then he will have love for Madina Sharif and he will be desirous of death in Madina Sharif. So therefore Imam, as therefore Maulana Badr-e Alam Rahmatullah Alayh, he says, Azizon ko mujhe ikra.

says, I want to disclose a secret to my friends. I say, to my friends and family members and everyone, I want to give them one secret. Agar mehfooz rehna ho, if you want to be protected, protected from different kinds of fitnas, and especially the fitna of Dajjal, because Dajjal will not be able to enter Makkah Sharif and Madinah Sharif. So he says, if you want to be protected, to Taiba mein guzar karna, then live in Madinah Sharif.

0: The world is going to be caught up with different kinds of fitnas. Fitnas in the deen and the iman of a person. It will come from different directions. Bahut mushkil hai mu'min ko kahin bahar basar karna. Wherever he is going to be outside Madina Sharif, he says it's going to be very, very difficult for him. As Nabi alayhi salatu wasalam himself indicated that the time will come when to follow the deen, it will be like holding burning coal in the person's hand. That's how difficult. The fitnas from all sides are going to lash. So therefore Allah Ta'ala also in His mercy, He reduces the obligations to. The fara'is are there, the wajibat are there, the sunnats. But like that, if a person will do 1/10 of what the Sahaba Ikram did, inshallah he will get salvation at such a time. The Sahaba Ikram, if they left out 1/10 in the company of Nabi alayhi salatu wasalam, then they were taken to task. And we in our latter days, because of the fitnas from all sides, if the person, there is some weakness, and even if he practices on 1/10, we are not talking about farz wajib, talking about all other things, where there is a little bit of weakness, Allah tabaraka wa ta'ala will forgive the person because of the fitnas. So he says, Jahan ab phansne wala hai fitan mein deen o ima ke. The whole world is going to be caught up with different kinds of fitnas. And people will use the name of Islam and the name of deen. They will twist the ahadith, they will to justify their actions and deeds. They will twist the meaning of the Quran Sharif. What is left not halal today? Halal music, halal jazz, halal beer, halal, everything is halal. Different kind of label will be put on it. Wine will be given the name of tonic. They say you must drink wine in countries where it's very, very cold. The doctors prescribe this, you must drink a lot of wine. It is a tonic, keeps the body warm. Astaghfirullah. So this is what will happen. Justification of our sins. So irrespective of what kind of sin we are indulging and engaging in, the last thing that we must do is to justify it. Find some kind of justification in the light of the Quran and the Sunnah by twisting the meanings of the Quran and the Sunnah. So jahan ab phansne wala hai fitan mein deen o ima ke, bahut mushkil hai mu'min ko kahin bahar basar karna. It's going to be very, very difficult for a mu'min to survive outside, to protect his deen outside Madina Sharif. Whatever it may be, we know that still up till now, after 1400 years, the security that you find in Madina Sharif, you don't find anywhere in the world. What kind of security, what kind of sukoon, what kind of peace, unless the person himself is not interested. Then even in Madina Sharif, he will be a shaitan. But the person who really wants protection of his deen, that's so simple and so easy, from the hotel to the Haram Sharif, from the Haram Sharif to his hotel. What else? And if he wants to do some necessary buying, all the shopping and all the markets are just around. So make ibadat, make zikr, make tilawat, protection of deen. So now I'm not saying that everybody must do that pack up and go away there and finish. The whole world Muslims must just come away there. But Maulana Badr-e Alam Rahmatullah Alayhi said that the time will come when it is going to open. A period of time just before the Qiyamah, he said, time will come, or before Imam Mahdi is coming, where Makkah, Madina Sharif will be open to anybody that wants to come and settle there. So he said, at that time, don't delay, don't hesitate. If Allah Ta'ala creates the means, make Bismillah and go away, enter there, because it's going to close, the doors are going to close again. And then it will be difficult after that, because the fitnas will start all over the world. So somebody asked me a question that when I mentioned this in some other place, and I will conclude on that. He says, Maulana, if all the Muslims of the world, billion plus Muslims of the world, They have to come and settle in Madina Sharif. How will they find place in Madina Sharif? So I responded, I told him. I said, all right, see if tomorrow they announce, tomorrow, if the Saudi government announces that for the next whole month we are opening up Madina Sharif for all those who want to leave their countries and settle here permanently. How many people will go and settle? Even if they have to open up and say for the next 1 week, 2 weeks, whosoever, any part of the world wants to come and settle here, then we will give them all the visas and the iqama and the residential permits and everything. Then see how many people will sell their businesses, sell their homes and run straight away to Madina Sharif and go and settle. We will still say, I've still got my son getting married, I've still got that other deal to complete, I've still got my examinations to, and I've still got my course at the university, and somebody will say that I've still got my shoes to polish. So everybody will be coming up with excuses. Somebody say, well, my marriage now, well, now how can we go now, you know, the wrong time they're opening up the doors, because I'm proposed and the nikah is going to take place. So it's not that if they're going to open up, then the whole world is just going to come away there. Ask ourselves, will we be ready straight away if they tell us tomorrow, right, okay, 1 week we give you, anybody wants to come. Then will we say, right, let's sell our businesses and pack up and go away. So it's only those in whose muqaddar it is going to be, they will go there. Those who are really desirous and those whose muhabbat was sincere, then they will say, well, whatever happens, I'm going. May Allah tabaraka wa ta'ala give us all the himmat and the courage to obey Him and obey Nabi alayhi salatu wa salam. In the latter part of our lives, Allah tabaraka wa ta'ala must create the conditions that we can settle in Madina Sharif. وہیں جیتا وہیں مرتا وہیں گورو کفن ہوتا کاش مدینہ اب میرا وطن ہوتا. Allah Ta'ala must create that condition where our kafan, our dafan, our burial takes place. Allahumma salli ala Sayyidina Muhammad wa ala ala Sayyidina Muhammad wa barik wa sallim. Inshallah we'll continue with this. It's a very beautiful poetry and lots of nasihat in there. For those who are going to settle there, for them also there's a lot of nasihat. Allahumma salli ala Sayyidina Muhammad wa ala ala Sayyidina Muhammad wa barik wa sallim. Ya Rahim, Ya Kareem, my beloved Allah, my Rahim Allah, Kareem Allah, we're extremely weak servants of yours. Oh my beloved Allah, don't test us, don't question us, don't call us to account. My beloved Allah, put the love of Rasulullah sallallahu alaihi wasallam into our hearts. Put your love into our hearts. Create the conditions for us to settle in Madina Sharif. Ya Allah, we know that we are extremely weak and we will not be able to resist the winds of temptation. My beloved Allah, just as the winds in this world, they blow away the flowers from the trees and bring them down onto the ground. Ya Allah, when the winds of temptation blow, then we get carried away. My beloved Allah, take us to Madina Tayyiba, where Dajjal will not be able to enter. Ya Allah, fill our hearts with the noor of Madina Tayyiba. Ya Allah, bless us with istiqamat on our deen. Bless us with istiqamat on our deen. Forgive our major sins, minor sins, sins that we committed knowingly, unknowingly in the light of day or darkness of nights. Make us yours and become ours. Make us yours and become ours. Agar ek tu nahi mera to koi shay nahi meri. 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Ya Allah, bless us with the best of dunya, the best of akhirah. when the time of our death comes, take us to Madina Tayyibah. Those who have gone for Hajj, make their Hajj maqbool and mabroor. Those who are planning to go, make it easy for them to reach. Ya Allah, remove the obstacles from their path. My beloved Allah, bless us with all the goodness that Nabi alayhi salatu wasalam asked for us. Bless our wives, our children, our brothers, our sisters, our family members, and the ummah of Nabi alayhi salatu wasalam with that goodness. And from all the mischief, corruption and fitnas that he asked for protection, protect us and the ummah of Rasulullah sallallahu alayhi wasalam. 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Inshallah, the Thursday night zikr majlis will be 7:15 to 8:15, inshallah. Try and come away on time.
1: Assalamu alaikum wa rahmatullahi wa barakatuh. 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After the Fajr Salat, I was discussing the ayat of the Quran Sharif, in which Allah tabaraka wa ta'ala talks about the muttaqeen, those whom he has blessed with taqwa, a life of piety, a life of restraint from evil, from haram, a life of the fulfillment of his commands and the teachings of Nabi alayhi salatu wasalam. So that person is called a person of taqwa, is from the muttaqeen. So many places in the Quran Sharif, Allah Tabaraka wa Ta'ala discusses the characteristics and the sifat of the mu'mineen, the muttaqeen, the muhsineen, different people. So amongst the muttaqeen now, what will Allah Tabaraka wa Ta'ala give to those who are muttaqeen? So besides all those promises that have been made with regards to this world, because we are people who want cash. When we talk about you'll get in Qiyamah Day, then that is too far for us. We want something immediate. That is our nature. We don't want to wait till the day of Qiyamah and wait for Jannat. We say we must have it here. So Allah Ta'ala knows our weakness. Allah Tabaraka wa Ta'ala knows our nature. He is our creator. So He has given us lots of promises, or made lot of promises with regards to even this world. Even this world, lots of promises have been made. Dominance, government, risk in abundance, rainfall which is sufficient for the needs of the people. So many ni'mat. Allah Tabaraka wa Ta'ala has promised for this world also. And the greatest ni'mat that is Allah Ta'ala gives to the muttaqeen in this world is his ma'iyyat. Inna Allah ma'al muttaqin. Inna Allah ma'al ladhina attaqaw wal ladhina hum muhsinun. So this ma'iyyat of Allah tabaraka wa ta'ala, if somebody says I'm with you, and he's a president of the country, he's a king and a ruler, then how excited we get. Now Allah ta'ala is saying he is with those who got taqwa in their lives. So in Qiyamah Day again, Allah Tabaraka wa Ta'ala says that they will be in gardens, fi jannatim wa uyun. Gardens, fountains, all the namuts of Jannat. Somewhere Allah Ta'ala just mentions gardens. Other places gives a lengthy description of what are the namuts and bounties of Jannat. To create that

you make use of the things of this world to get the akhirat. Tilka darul akhirah. And then Allah Ta'ala describes, no time to go into the detail of that ayat, it's coming to mind now. But there again it's mentioned, وَلَا تَنْسَ نَسِيبَكَ فِي الدُّنْيَا, that whatever your share is of this world, Allah Ta'ala is not saying, he must not make use of things of this world. He created it for our purpose, so he asks us to make use, take our share of this world. But again, the purpose is to get the best of the akhirat. That means it's a bridge over which you cross into the akhirat. The dunya is a land or a field which you plow and which you plant and then you reap in the akhirat. The real thing is in the akhirat. But in, we must not look at people and get dazzled. This is what our weakness is, that when we look at what the kuffar have got, what the mushrikeen have got, Yahud have got, Nasara have got, then this thought starts coming in the mind that they disbelieve in Allah Ta'ala. We make namaz, we make keep roza, we give zakat, we go for hajj, and yet we don't get what they are getting. So Allah Tabaraka wa Ta'ala, his system is such that if any person does any good, he gives him the reward. For those who are kuffar, mushrikeen, yahud, nasara, you will always notice that those people who are charitable, those people who build hospitals or do some good works, welfare, social, they are of some benefit to the people of this world, but they don't believe in Allah Ta'ala. So Allah Ta'ala gives it to them in this world, plentifully gives it to them. You'll always notice those people are given plentiful. For the believers, Allah Ta'ala sometimes gives them in this world, sometimes He keeps it for the akhirat, and sometimes He gives both in this world and in the akhirat. So the mu'min is never at a loss. Even if he doesn't have anything, he's still got it, because he's got the raza and the pleasure of Allah Ta'ala. So how can he say that he is then not getting anything? That couplet of Hazrat Shah Ki Muhammad Akhtar Sahab Damat Barakatuhum, Dushmano ko ae shabo gil diya, dosto ko apna darde dil diya, unko sahil pe bhi tughyani mili, humko tufano mein bhi sahil diya. It's very, very apt and very appropriate. If we go to Cape Town, go and look at all the million-dollar buildings, all owned by Jews on the beachfront, Bantry Bayside, everything owned by Jews. So does it mean Allah Ta'ala became very pleased with them now? So this is one thing we have to get out of our minds, the gauge that we use, the yardstick that we use with regards to Allah Tabaraka wa Ta'ala's closeness or love or muhabbat. That is not the yardstick, wealth. Wealth is something Allah Ta'ala gives to both believers, disbelievers, He gives to anybody. But for those who are disbelievers then on the day of Qiyamah, and those who are sinful ones, transgressors, وَمْتَازُ الْيَوْمَ أَيُّهَا الْمُجْرِمُونَ وَمْتَازُ الْيَوْمَ أَيُّهَا الْمُجْرِمُونَ. On that day, separation. Nabi alayhi salatu wasalam, on one occasion he read this ayat over and over and over. So what is the lesson in there? That on the day of Qiyamah, the good and the bad will be separated. Many times I have said that when the sun shines, then we won't say that the sun will shine only on the heads of the pious and the righteous. When the pious and the righteous go outside, they will see the sun and feel the heat of the sun and benefit from the rays of the sun. And that those who are not pious, then the sun will not give them any kind of heat or benefit. The water of the ocean, it doesn't only ply the ships of the believers and those who are with taqwa and piety. And when the disbelievers put their boats in there and ships in there, so then those ships can't float. The water turns into ice. If it was like that, then which person will remain a disbeliever in this world? So this world is a world of tests and trials. Now repeatedly I am saying this, is the whole month of Ramadan, we are discussing tawakkul in Allah Tabaraka wa Ta'ala and so many other things. Because it seems like up till now many, many people, they have this kind of doubts in their minds, that if Allah Ta'ala is giving them so much, so then He must be pleased with them. And I'm making namaz, I'm making this, I'm making that. In the first place, our gaze should not go on

how much we are doing. Our gaze should be on what we haven't done as yet. We are giving too much of importance to what we have done. Our gaze, the very fact that the person say that I made namaz, I made zikr, I made tilawat, and I do this and I do that, means that he has done so much, that in comparison with the ni'mats of Allah tabaraka wa ta'ala, which he also already has, what Allah tabaraka wa ta'ala has already given him, now all this ibadat and zikr and tilawat and all that he is doing, he feels that that is not enough what Allah ta'ala has given. He is deserving of much more. In other words, we are putting some kind of price tag on our ibadat, that we are deserving of much more. Yet just one tumbler of water, that one king, he asked one Allah wala for some nasihat. So that Allah wala told him that if you have to be very, very thirsty, extremely thirsty, and at that time there's nothing, say you were going out hunting. Somebody has mentioned about a king that was gone hunting, but if we take the example that he was asked for nasihat, so he said, nasihat is this, that you as a king, if you go out hunting, and then in the jungles you get lost, and it's a very hot day, and you get very, very thirsty, and your life depends on half a tumbler of water. Your life depends on that. Or one tumbler of water, your life depends on that. And suddenly somebody pitches up in the jungle and says that, yes, what's your problem? He says, I'm very thirsty, I'm dying of thirst, and this is my need now, one tumbler of water. So that person says, no problem, I give you, I've got water, I give you one tumbler. But give me half your kingdom. Give me half your kingdom. So will you give half your kingdom? He said, definitely I'll give it away. What is the kingdom then if I can't survive? Then what am I going to do with the kingdom? So I'll give half my kingdom away. He said, right, after you drink the water, now suddenly you say you can't pass urine and you're going up and down, finished. Ask those people who suffer from that sickness. And there is no other way now. And somebody says, all right, you are suffering, you now almost losing your life in this jungle and all that, but I've got some kind of a remedy that can make you pass urine, relieve yourself. But condition, you give the other half of your kingdom. Instead of dying, you give the other half of your kingdom. Will you give it? He said, definitely I'll give it. What must I live for if there's no kingdom? For if I don't have life, what am I going to do with the kingdom? So I will give it. He said, that's what your kingdom is worth. Just one tumbler of water and relieving yourself comfortably. Which two ni'mats we don't even consider as a bounty of Allah Ta'ala anymore. Because of the abundance, we don't even consider that as a great bounty and ni'mat. Do we really think that it is a great ni'mat and bounty of Allah Ta'ala that we can relieve ourselves comfortably? It's only when the person is suffering, when he really is suffering, and he's turning backwards and forwards and he can't get chain on any side, then that time we say, Ya Allah, remove this pain and suffering, it's a great ni'mat of yours. But until then we don't even consider it. So I say, that's what your kingdom is worth. So where are we looking at all the other things? Those other things are bonus. If Allah Ta'ala gives it, nothing wrong. As Sulaiman alayhi salatu wasalam, what a kingdom he was given. What a kingdom. Kingdom over everything, even the creatures, the animals, the insects and birds and mosquitoes and everything, and human being and jinnat. But yet, look at his tawazu, look at his humility, look at his shukr of Allah tabaraka wa ta'ala. So somebody was given plentiful and tested for shukr. And on the other hand, Hazrat Ayyub alayhi salatu wasalam, everything was taken away from him, everything. And sick also to in it. If they read about the description of his sickness, we can't believe that he could have still in that state said, when somebody asked him, when he got cured from that sickness, that, oh Ayub, are you better off now, or were you better off when you were very, very sick and very ill? Sores in the body and everything. It was a test for him. There's a long story. So he said, at that time when I was very, very sick and ill, Allah tabaraka wa ta'ala once a day used to ask, O Ayyub, how are you?
also. That asking of Allah tabaraka wa ta'ala. He was a Nabi of Allah ta'ala. Allah tabaraka wa ta'ala used to send wahi. So this angel used to come and say, Allah ta'ala is asking, how are you? Now does Allah not know how he is? In what condition he is? Allah tabaraka wa ta'ala sent the test, so he doesn't know what, that how he is. But he says, only that asking, that how is my condition, the whole day, say, I used to get such joy, such ecstasy, such happiness, that I never even realized that I'm sick. So they appreciated that ma'iyyat of Allah Ta'ala, that closeness of Allah Ta'ala, that ta'alluq with Allah Ta'ala. And that is what I'm trying to get across to you, that we must build up that ta'alluq. That under all conditions, whatever it is, we feel Allah Ta'ala is with us. Whether it's in difficulties or in ease or whatever it may be, but the person truly believes, my Allah is with me, He's watching me, He's making my tarbiyah, He's taking me through the different routes, sometimes the garden route and sometimes the kiru route, but He's taking me, testing me sometimes for shukr and sometimes for sabr. This world is not a world to live forever and ever. It is a place where we have to do certain things and after that reap in the hereafter. So the month of Ramadan is almost at an end. The 27th night is gone. It's just one more flight left, and that is of the 29th. If there are 7 flights of Hajj, leaving one after the other on odd nights, then the person, if he misses the first one, second one, third one, he's trying for his passport, visa application, accreditation, meditation, and I don't know what kind of Asian nowadays they use before they give you visas and give you confirmation. There's so much of things before you get confirmation and registration and everything else, before you used to apply and get your visa and travel. But now there must be some kind of registration, accreditation and visitation of that place. Then after that you... So now if the person has missed all the other flights and only one left, how excited he is. Now there's one, I just hope I get a seat. Maulana, please make dua, I get a seat. I've tried, I've gone, just... They're telling me they'll give me tomorrow my passport and my visas, and so somebody is told you'll get it at the airport. They say, I don't know, I'm just waiting, I just hope I can get it and catch the flight. That's how excited we get to catch that one flight. So here also, if we missed out 21st, 23rd, 25th, 27th, if we missed out, and even if it was Laylatul Qadr, whichever night it was, then too we must not lose hope in Allah Ta'ala. The remaining days, especially those who are in i'tikaf, make the best of it. And even those who are not in i'tikaf, as far as possible, spend the time in ibadat, zikr, tilawat, and getting this ta'alluq with Allah Tabaraka wa Ta'ala. Then we won't be able to put a description what Allah Ta'ala then gives into the hearts. I don't know how many times I must have mentioned that, and I conclude on that again. The Jalaluddin Rumi Rahmatullah Alayhi says, when the fragrance of the muhabbat of Allah Ta'ala comes into my heart, vocabulary of the languages of the world fail to put a description onto that fragrance that comes of the muhabbat of Allah Ta'ala. May Allah Ta'ala bless me too with it, bless you too with it, and bless the ummah at large with it, and accept the little ibadat that we were given the tawfiq of doing last night. Make it maqbool. Indeed, it was a very beautiful night, but as I say, that we can't say anything with certainty. But if we missed it, there's another night that's coming. Even if we got the night and it was Laylatul Qadr, then too it's an odd night, which is Mubarak night, and it can be Qadr night for the person who didn't make Qadr of the earlier nights. Wa akhiru da'wana alhamdulillahi rabbil alameen. 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
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Now those who cause in any way going to be obstructing those that are going, then please get to your castle.

0: of beautiful lush garden here. But look at the sukoon that we are getting. So it is not only that garden that is outside. That garden is there. You enjoy the flowers and enjoy the fragrances and enjoy everything. But that is for the physical body. And the physical body is something that every person has, whether it's a Muslim, non-Muslim. Therefore, one brother once said, when I asked him that, what do you do? He said, I'm in the air conditioning business. But the program is over, so if anybody has to go to work, then don't sit here and then make the boss complain. When the boss complains, they say, no, I was enjoying the majlis. But if you are free, then you sit. So he said, I'm in the air conditioning business. So I said, air conditioning business, mashallah. He said, I'm also in the same business. So he thought there's some competition here. Maulana must be giving better rates and more discounts and catching his clients from the masjid, all his congregation, to buy air conditioners from him. So I explained to him that your air conditioner, it cools the skin. If it's hot and you put the air conditioner on, it cools the skin. And if it's cold, then you can warm your skin with that same air conditioner. You can use it for dual purposes now. So the heat and the cold of that air conditioner is felt on the skin. Warms your skin, that's all. If a person has got some kind of a case and a charge of murder on him, and he has to appear at court the next day, and it will depend on that verdict. Either he's going to go for life, or there was execution in those days, so he's going to be executed. Now on a hot day, he's putting the air conditioner on. Will that air conditioner cool his heart? Will he get any kind of sukoon with that air conditioner? His skin will still get cool, but not the heart. The heart is now restless, not at ease, not knowing what's going to be the verdict the next day. And if it's a very cold day and he's putting the air conditioner, it's going to warm his skin, but he can't feel the warmth in his heart. There'll be restlessness in the heart. So I said, there's no problem. We also use air conditioners and we seem to be now people who can't do without it. So there's nothing wrong. It's not haram to use it. We also have air conditioners in our homes and factories and businesses and everywhere. So use it. But the air conditioner that I'm supplying is in the first place free of charge. Your air conditioner, you put some charge on it. My air conditioner is free of charge. And this air conditioner, it cools the heart and warms the heart. It builds up your taluk with Allah tabaraka wa ta'ala. So that is the air conditioner that I'm in. That's the business that I've got. Supplying air conditioners which cool the heart. Ala bi dhikri Allahi tatma'innul qulub. It's only in the remembrance of Allah Ta'ala that the hearts find satisfaction. So what is more precious and more valuable, that air conditioner which cools the skin or that which cools the heart? If you have an air conditioner that is cooling the heart, then even if you don't have the air conditioner that's cooling the skin, the person will still enjoy sukoon in his heart. Millions of people in the world, millions of them, they don't even have a fan. And they live sometime in countries where the heat is 45, 50 degrees. And sometimes those homes are also wooden, iron structures. The roof is just a few inches. Look at this side also, our shacks and our tin shanties. The roof is also just a few centimeters above the head. And the heat of the sun almost boils the head of the person. But many of the people in that, they live for years and years, and and you still see them smiling, you still see them joking, laughing, and expressing a kind of satisfaction that we got some kind of shelter. Now if they sometimes were not even Muslims can still be satisfied. So the believers, if the person is a believer and he believes that whatever I could have done, I've done in my taqdeer, in spite of my making the correct effort, that's all I can afford. So I can't afford a fan, I can't afford a heater. So now inside his heart, because he's got shukr or sabr, so that is that air conditioner already in his heart, that is either cooling or heating. When he feels cold, he starts making zikrullah. When he feels hot, he makes zikrullah. So it does both jobs. And the person inside his heart, he enjoys the satisfaction. Hazrat Maulana Badai Alam Rahmatullah Alayhi Madina Sharif, when he passed away after they buried him, as a great muhaddis, great tawliyullah, great alim, when he passed away, they buried him, Jannatul Baqi. So when they dug up his grave for reburial of somebody else, the body was still like that. Again they dug up, again it was just like that, untouched coffin. Then they closed that up and put that white stone. Those days they used to do that. So he had one room in the front in his house. If the visitor went, he will think that this Maulana is living, mashallah, like a king here. Lovely sofas and lounge suite and air conditioner and everything. When we go to visit him, he'll meet you there in that room. And after that, which we were not even aware of until he passed away, was that he had one room inside. As soon as the visitor is gone, then he goes to that room. Whether it is 60 degrees or 50 degrees heat outside or whatever it may be. But in that room he had nothing. No air conditioner, no fan, no nothing. And he used to be alone in that room. His wife had passed away. So somebody asked him afterwards, or his son asked him, said, Abba, why do you want to do it like this? So he says, no, this visitor has got a right. Allah Ta'ala has blessed me with sufficiency. He's a visitor. So I must give him nice comfort, everything. And as for myself, I do not want to be carried away with the glamour of this world and with the love of this world. So therefore I try to keep my nafs in check. And that is why I do. Now of course that was his hal again. We mustn't misunderstand. It doesn't mean all of us have to do that. We are not in that category, that caliber. We are allowed to make use of good beds, good mattresses, air conditioner, fan, everything, as long as we make our namaz on time, we make a little bit of zikr tilawat, and we don't start watching all the TVs and movies in those rooms, then it's permissible. Enjoy the ni'mats of Allah Ta'ala and make shukr. But this was a special hal of the person that he says, I was keeping my nafs in check. Now people of that caliber, they say we are keeping our nafs in check. And we got no check over our nafs at all. We got no check over our nafs. The only thing we check is that no person must sign fraudulently on our check. That's the only check we check. That the signature on the check must not be fraudulent. So these people left lessons for us, check on the nafs. Because the nafs is a shaitan, unless you make it mutma'inna. May Allah tabarak wa ta'ala give us the tawfiq of amal. There are many brothers who are talking about bay'at and renewal of bay'at and all that, inshallah, tonight after the program. So those who have requested, and they will be here Maghrib time or Isha time, then tell them. And also some people's families have requested. I don't rush into bayat, I keep on delaying it so that the person must be satisfied, is making the right choice. There's no question of tashkil in bayat. Come bayat to my hands. Purpose is that you must have munasabat, compatibility, and there must be a complete, or there must be a sincere niyat of islah. That the person wants to make islah. That is what bay'at is all about. We discussed it in detail the other night. Again, tonight, after that, inshallah, we'll have. May Allah tabaraka wa ta'ala accept wa akhir da'wana and alhamdulillahi rabbil alameen. And Quran Sharif, which we read after Asr, we'll make the khatam of that inshallah tomorrow night also. First will be in the Taraweeh and then we'll have this khatam after that inshallah. Wa
1: alaykum wa rahmatullahi wa barakatuh. 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
0: Ulama Ikram, most respected brothers and our sisters who listen over the receivers. There was no scheduled program for tonight. But as you are aware that inshallah tomorrow I will be leaving for about 10 or 12 days to go and spend some time in the company of my beloved Shaykh and Murshid, Hazrat Shah Hakim Muhammad Akhtar Sahib Damat Barakatuh, Arif Billah of the time. Now these are things that which I previously wouldn't announce also, get away quietly and forget about it. But lots of brothers want to know why no program Monday, why no program Thursday, so therefore we have to make some announcement as to where we are going. So tonight's majlis is not a bayan, a waaz. Last night we had a program, Monday we had a program. This is an informal majlis. So this beautiful ash'ar of Hazrat came into my hand just before Isha. And I think it encapsulates what is the purpose of going.
2: Jahan dekar mila hai dil mein wo jaane jahan mujhko jahan dekar mila hai dil mein wo jaane jahan mujhko بہت خونِ تمنا سے ملا سلطانِ جاں مجھ کو جہاں دے کر ملا ہے دل میں وہ جانے جہاں مجھ کو بہت خونِ تمنا سے ملا سلطانِ جاں مجھ کو
0: 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First you have to make some sacrifice. A person has to give both the worlds. Then he gets Allah تبارک و تعالی in his heart. بہت خونِ تمنا سے after making a lot of sacrifice of one's desires, one's evil passions, the taqazas and the temptations that come into the heart, when the person sacrifices those evil desires. We are very close to the days of Qurbani, and that's what we will be doing. Placing the knife on the throat of the animal will give us a big lesson. That here's an animal that is giving it itself totally, its bones and flesh and skin and blood and everything. So we are given a lesson that that is what we have to do if we want Allah tabaraka wa ta'ala to come into our hearts. Like that, we all can make loud claims and bold claims of the muhabbat of Allah ta'ala. But these people who are arifs of Allah tabaraka wa ta'ala, now when he says jahan dekar mila hai, then we must understand that they made some real, real sacrifices. They didn't reach those stages without doing anything. We all say somebody's nazar must get upon our faces and we will reach heights. Indeed, there is some effect. Nigahe wali ki ye taaseer dekhi, badalte hazaro ki taqdeer dekhi. There is some effect in the nazar of the awliya. Their gaze, they fall upon somebody of muhabbat, of compassion, of love, then there is great effect in it. But after that, the person has to do something himself. And nobody became waliullah without really doing anything. They have to do something. Their namazas have to be right, their zakat, their fasting, their hajj, their dealings, their relationship with people. Can a person be waliullah that he made 5 times namaz, so finish his waliullah now? After that, his akhlaq and his character is worse than shaitan. So can that be waliullah? So that person will have to do something. If his anger has got no limit, then he'll have to control that anger, he'll have to manage that anger. It mustn't be unjustified anger. If he's going to the shop, or he's running a business, or he's doing deals, transactions, then that waliullah also, to become a waliullah, he will have to do the transaction according to sharia, according to sharia, according to the Quran and Sunnah. Whatever the sharia tells, the person will have to do. In the same way, the person's marriage, it has to be according to sharia. Everything has to be according to the Quran and Sunnah. Then he becomes waliullah. Then as human beings, there are lots of areas of weakness. Who doesn't have weakness? The greatest wali of Allah Ta'ala also can make a slip. So that is when the doors of Tawbah, Allah Tabaraka wa Ta'ala, because he has kept them open, this person doesn't lose hope that now what must I do? I made so much of mistakes in my life. How can I ever become a wali of Allah Ta'ala? So to keep the person's hopes high, he leaves the doors of Tawbah open. They don't lose hope. No matter how far you may have gone, but the door of Tawbah is open. Make sincere Tawbah and come into the door. So first the person has to give to Allah Ta'ala. And Allah Ta'ala is not asking us for all our wealth. He is the one who gives us wealth. He is not asking us to give away your homes, give away your properties, give away everything. Then you can become mine. He is not saying that. He is giving us everything. All he is asking us to do is sacrifice those evil desires. Give half our life and take full life. We just give a percentage, not even a percentage or a fraction to Allah Ta'ala. And whatever we give also, it is his ni'mat and bounty. Then after that, that's all he's asking us to do, obey me, that's all. So, jahan dekar mila hai dil mein wo jaane jahan mujhko, bahut khune tamanna se mila sultane jahan mujhko. Khune tamanna, this is one word I heard first time from my Hazrat Shah Hakim Muhammad Akhtar Sahib, my Shaykh and Murshid. Otherwise, before, where did we hear words like khune tamanna, khune arzu? Say this blood of evil desires, we must allow it to flow. like how the qurbani animal's blood flows. And that one example that he gives, it's a beautiful example, that when you go and look at the sun rising, then first the horizon turns red. Then that sun comes out and lights up the world. But first the horizon turns red. If you look at the horizon, first it turns red because the sun is still coming out. So like that, first let the horizons of our heart turn red with the blood of our evil desires. Then not sun, but the sons of the muhabbat of Allah Ta'ala will rise in those hearts. Sons of the muhabbat. Then how that sun lights up the world. When these sons of the muhabbat, S-U-N-S, of the muhabbat of Allah Ta'ala will rise in the heart of the believer, then we do not know how many hearts he will light up. Here they light up the things of this world, and there the hearts light up. But first, khune tamanna, khune arzu. Desires will come. Which desires we are going to fulfill? There's no end to desires. There's no limit to desires. Desires have got no limits. The only place our desires will really get fulfilled is in Jannah. In this world can every desire be fulfilled. The best of food placed on the dastarkhan, no matter how much we desire that we must go on eating and eating, can a person go on? In fact, with our kind of health nowadays, we can't even eat a portion of it. But the desire is there to go on eating. Desire is there to go on drinking and drinking if it's very nice, delicious, some juice or milkshake or whatever it may be. But how much can a person drink? Clothes can be billionaire, can be millionaire, can be trillionaire, can be anything. He's got cupboards and cupboards filled with clothes. And it's hot summer day. Now if he's going outside, can he say, I must wear 10 jackets because I got 10 in the cupboard? If the person says that because I got 10, I got 20 jackets and I got the best ones. Or the woman says she's got all the mink shawls. That's extremely hot day. So now we're going outside. Now because we've got it, so we must wear it. Desire is there to wear it. How many can you wear? Besides some light cotton kurta or dress or whatever is worn, what more can you wear? But the tamanna is there, the desire is there, but you can't wear more than that. The same with transport. You can't be sitting in every kind of transport at the same time. You'll have to use just some kind of transport. So desires are there and desires keep on increasing, but how much are you going to fulfill? So within limits the person fulfills those desires which are halal to fulfill. And after that, make khune tamanna. Or let the khune of tamanna flow. Then you get sultanija. So this is what we really go to for the Shaykh for. This majlis, as I said, is an informal majlis to tell you why do we go. We have discussed the other one many times. The dua request to the Shaykh, which he wrote to Shah Abdul Ghani Sahib Rahmatullah Alayhi.

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His heart becomes decorated with those wounds. What are those wounds? Those wounds are of hasrat. Lots of things are happening around, lots of entertainment, lots of attraction, lots of distraction, lots of evil pleasures we are invited towards. Now the person takes the wound on his heart. He allows the heart to be wounded. He says, I'm going to allow my heart to be wounded, but I'm not going to follow my nafsani desire. The desire that's coming in my heart to commit this evil action, I'm not going to do that because I'm a banda of Allah Ta'ala and I'm not the banda of my nafs. Now when he will do that, then Allah Ta'ala will give His muhabbat in that heart. His tajalli will come in that heart. His heart will now become Tur-e-Sina. In that heart now Allah Tabaraka wa Ta'ala's tajalli, when it is going to come, then what kind of sukoon and what kind of peace and tranquility and serenity and joy and ecstasy the person enjoys, only he knows. We can't understand these things because we haven't experienced it. If a person hasn't experienced the taste of sugar, he doesn't know what is sugar. He hasn't tasted sugar at all. Or sweet honey he hasn't tasted. So now if this person writes a couple of volumes on sugar, that how it, sugar cane is planted and how it is then taken to the mill, and all the processes that it undergoes until finally you get refined sugar, until he can write volumes on it. But if he hasn't tasted it, then he cannot really tell you what is sugar. He can, the person who has tasted the sugar, then he doesn't even require volumes to say that sugar is sweet. So these arifs of Allah Tabaraka wa Ta'ala, they reach certain stages by means of their mujahada, their efforts, their sacrifices, and especially this suppression of the nafs. They make so much of effort and they discipline it to such an extent that afterwards their lives, it becomes like an automatic thing. We find it difficult to give up sins and they find it difficult to commit sins. It is reversed, that we say it is difficult to make namaz, fajr namaz, because it is 4 o'clock in the morning, and for them it becomes difficult to sleep at the time of namaz. For us it becomes difficult to give zakat, and for them it is difficult not to give zakat. Same with fasting. They look forward to it. Now it becomes a passion of their lives because of that muhabbat and the tajalli that has come into the heart. Now they look forward to it, like how the hungry person looks to eat or the thirsty person wants to drink. Like that they look forward to opportunities to make some ibadat, tilawat, zikr or some good deed so that Allah Ta'ala can be pleased. It becomes now a passion. As that example I always give of the marathon runners, 80 kilometers, 100 kilometers, whatever kilometers they are running. Some places they run 200 kilometers. So early part of the morning, 3 o'clock, 4 o'clock, comes winter, comes summer, comes rains, comes sunshine, comes anything. But they're pounding the roads.
becomes a passion. This is what is required. It's not that we have to give talaq to the dunya and go away into some other world. We remain in this world, but we remain the bandas of Allah Ta'ala. Now to get that himmat in ourselves, after having heard and listened to bayans and bayans and bayans and programs and programs and programs we have attended, and so much of literature we have read, and so much of talk shows and seminars and conferences, but the himmat doesn't seem to be coming to practice. So where will that himmat come from? The himmat will come in the company of those who are practicing. That is where it will come. If a person is practicing, then in his company it will become easy for us to practice also. If a person is going to the drug den, then it becomes easy to go to the drug den. The person is going to the cinema theater and we befriend him, then he'll say, come, you also once join me. And once the person joins him once, then he'll be there all the time. So like that, we go to the to these people who are Allah walas, because their hearts are overfilled, they're brimming with the noor of Allah tabaraka wa ta'ala, or the tajalli of Allah ta'ala. Shaho ke saro par taj e gira se dard sa aksar rehta hai, aur ahle wafa ke seenon mein ek noor ka darya behta hai. So that darya of noor that is flowing in the hearts of this Allah wala arif billah, mashayikh wa kamil, then in their sohbat, in their company, our dead batteries also get charged. We all know about the charging of dead car batteries. And we all talk about bringing booster cables and charging it. But if a person brings the best and the most expensive booster cable, he brings the most expensive one. He looks for, searches for not one Chinese product, but some real good German product he brings. And thereafter, he holds it in his hand and he attaches it to the car. And then he reads Wazifa, because he's got a booster cable now, the battery is flat and dead. So he holds it in his hand and he reads Wazifa. So will that car battery get charged? Unless, of course, it's some karamat of his. Then that car can also fly like an aeroplane. But otherwise that battery will remain dead. Then after that he holds it in his hand and all passerbys there say, come, read Yasin Sharif. So why? So the car battery is flat. So all of you all read Yasin Sharif. So will the car battery get charged? So now can anybody say that Yasin Sharif is not the heart of the Quran Sharif? Can anybody say that Yasin Sharif recitation does not give you the reward of Quran Sharif khatam 10 times? Can anybody say that Yasin Sharif does not solve problems? Or that wazifas don't have effect? But to get that car battery charged, that is not the asbab that we use. The person must take the battery cable, the booster cable, connect it onto the car battery, which is fully charged one, and then onto his car's dead battery. And then when that person starts, then this car will, battery will boost. And then read the wazifas, then read the tasbihat, then read Yasin Sharif, all that will give barakat. But the proper means have to be adopted. Now we want to depend on wazifas to light up our hearts. Our akhlaq, our muamlat, our muasharat, everything is haywire. We just say wazifas will do all the job. So this is what we have to do also when it comes to spiritual matters, that there are certain hearts which are fully charged. They are fully charged with the muhabbat of Allah Ta'ala and His Rasul Sallallahu Alaihi Wasallam, so much so that not a single step they take khilaf sunnah. Now, we are not like that. We are extremely weak. But their batteries are fully charged. When they make their salat,
it is a salat of khushu and khuzu. When they make their ibadat, the zikr, the tilawat, whatever they make, then it has got the currents flowing. The current is flowing. Now those hearts are fully charged. Now when we are going to sit in their company, then even though they may be speaking nothing, they are absolutely silent, then too there is something happening from heart to heart. That's what we call heart to heart. In their company, Allah tabaraka wa ta'ala, his system is that the dead hearts come to life. Dead hearts come to life. Their words are also like the Sur of Hazrat Israfil alayhi salatu wasalam. When Hazrat Israfil alayhi salatu wasalam is going to blow the trumpet, first time everybody will die. When he's going to blow again, then everybody will come to life. The dead bodies will rise from the graves. New life has been generated. Like that, from the hearts of these Allah walas, Allah, dead hearts get life. Dead hearts come alive. Apna dil kisi jalte huye dil ke qareeb kar de. Ye aag lagti nahi hai, lagai jati hai. Not body, it's not the physical body, come and sit close to the Shaykh, finish. As Shaykh Wasiullah rahmatullah alayhi used to say, Shaykh ke badan par girna bahut aasan hai. Sab chahte hai, bas Shaykh ke badan par giro. Let me massage your head and press your leg and press your hands and make khidmat, feed you and say that is easy. Lekin Shaykh ki baaton par amal karna koi nahi chahta. You don't want to make amal, that's all. Make khidmat of the physical body. So then he'll get sawab, that's all. But if you put your heart, meaning that if the person is serious about his islah, and he says, I want to make amal, or with yaqeen, or with i'tiqad and azmat, the person is making dua to Allah Ta'ala, that Ya Allah, whatever is in the heart of this great wali of yours, transfer it into my heart. Then Allah Ta'ala's system is that if that person is a kamil wali, and the person who is sitting to his heart, he is very desirous of getting that noor and tajalli, and he is making amal on those teachings, then Allah tabaraka wa ta'ala gives it. So apna dil kisi jalte huye dil ke qareeb kar de, ye aag lagti nahi hai, lagai jati hai. Put your heart close to the heart which is already lit up. One candle can then light up so many thousands of candles. Now I don't have it. We also need a charging of our dead batteries. And we should consider ourselves to be of those whose batteries are dead. We shouldn't think that ours are fully charged. The person who thinks it's fully charged, then he will not consider it a necessity to go to someone to have it charged. We must look at all the weaknesses in ourselves. And even if it is fully charged with the barakat, or with the rahmat of Allah tabaraka wa ta'ala, with his fazl and kindness, and with the company of the mashayikh over a period of time, then too we have to go on keeping it fully charged. That is the reason, because of the ihsan of these people upon us. If it had not been for him, I don't know myself where I would have been. Just knowledge is not sufficient. Look at people of great knowledge wherever they are, in what kind of actions and deeds they are. How many have slipped and fallen along the way. Those who felt beyond their dignity to go to the mashayikh, humble themselves and bring about a revolution in their hearts. They felt it below their dignity that I am a great Allama sahib, I am a great Maulana sahib, I am a great Mufti sahib. Why should I really go to anybody else? So after qualification finished, they're not interested. So what happens is that after some period of time, shaitan and nafs becomes ghalib. But those who have been going and coming and spending some quality time
and not going there for the purpose of benefiting others. The person goes there to benefit himself. We have seen great, great ulama, muhaddithin, mufassireen come there. And they sit there as if they are just students in a maktab, reading Alif Bata. Because there the person must forget all his knowledge that he has. Because that is a different world altogether. It is not to increase one's knowledge. It is to increase that kayfiyat. The person gets kayfiyat in his ibadat, zikr, tilawat. The person gets some kind of ecstasy and joy in his heart after that, some sukoon and peace. That is what we get. Even in the sukoot and khamoshi, there is great amount of speech. So this is the reason. Otherwise people want to know why do they go there? What is the need for it? That is the need, that each and every one of us requires a boosting of our spiritual hearts. They say, نظر آتا ہے اپنے دل کا جب زخم نہا مجھ کو تو اپنا درد خود کرتا ہے مجبور بیان مجھ کو. So when I look at that deep-hearted pains that I have endured in this path, then they force me to say or give a bayan. Now this bayan which is given with the dard-e-dil, it is not like somebody has sat and prepared one bayan and a speech and then he gives. That bayan will have a different effect. But this bayan which comes out from the heart of these mashayikh, because of that pain that they have endured in this path and the sacrifices that they have made, then this bayan may be very, very simple, the words may be not very high sounding, and there might be sometimes not very much knowledge, but it boosts that heart, the battery is boosted. And then it becomes easy for him now to acquire that knowledge and to make amal already on the knowledge which he already has. It is the experience of hundreds of thousands or millions of people from all times, different ages. If you tell somebody become a sahabi, can anybody become a sahabi? To be a sahabi, the person had to be in the time of Nabi alayhi salatu wasalam and saw Nabi alayhi salatu wasalam, then he becomes sahabi. Can we make an effort now to become a sahabi? If a person sees a Nabi alayhi salatu wasalam in his dream, he doesn't become sahabi. Then we say, all right, then if you can't become a sahabi, then become a tabi'i. So now this person starts making an effort to become a tabi'i. Can he become a tabi'i? To become a tabi'i, he had to be in the time of the sahaba-e-kiram radiyallahu anhum ajma'in and see some sahabi. And that's how it carries on. So it shows that there was something in that sohbat. That is why the sahaba we call sahaba, because of the sohbat that they had of Nabi alayhi salatu wasalam, the companionship. Otherwise, if so many sahaba made hajj, so many gave zakat, so many made namaz, so many were mujahids. But why is it that their distinguishing characteristic was that they were sahabas, Nabi alayhi salatu wasalam's company? Because Nabi alayhi salatu wasalam's company, the fragrance of his a'mal, these people imbibed into their lives. Fragrance of the a'mal of Nabi alayhi salatu wasalam. It's like if you have flowers all round here now, rose flowers or some other very fragrant flower, then if you sit close to it, you will get that fragrance. So like that, every action of Nabi alayhi salatu wasalam, there was a fragrance. His zuhud, his contentment, his taqwa, his shukr, his sabr. In everything there was fragrance. And that's that fragrance that the companions of Nabi alayhi salatu wasalam imbibed into their lives. Then they took that fragrance and went out into the world and they lit up the world. Now we can go on and on, but just...

and half dead person, then now with his wife, with his children, with everybody, he's so serious. And they say, what's this now, you're so serious now? I say, I'm not making islah. Now no joke, no laugh, no cheer, nothing. Why? Because making islah. So he walks into the house also just reading tasbih, all very serious. And if somebody comes to talk to him, they say, don't you know I'm reading tasbih, making islah of myself? So will that be islah? Stay absolutely normal. With children, you have to come down to their level. With adults, you talk at their level. With mashayikh and ulama and others, you talk at their, respect them at their level. If the person is a mudarris and is sitting and teaching, then he'll teach at that level. We have to look at the time, and thereafter do that which is permissible within the parameters of Sharia. There's no such thing as going extremes. All those who went on extreme, for a little while this appeared to be flying in the air, and they are Junaid Baghdadis, and after a few days they come down on the ground, finish, because they thought that they were making so much of progress now in that seriousness. Do little, but do it regularly. Be balanced. And the main thing is put all the effort into restraining from sins. That is where our progress lies in these days. You can waliullah. Make namaz, keep fast, give zakat, make hajj, make the wajibat, the sunnats, read a little bit of tasbih, some tilawat of the Qur'an Sharif, fulfill the rights of people, amar bil ma'ruf, nahi anil munkar, and the person is waliullah. Stay away from sins. So make dua, Allah tabaraka wa ta'ala makes this trip beneficial, successful, a means of boosting this dead heart and filling it with the noor of yaqeen, the noor of arifat, the noor of muhabbat, the noor of ita'at. We must make dua to Allah Ta'ala. He must get rid from our hearts of all the khabasat and najasat and ghilazat. That means all the filth. We have to empty something. If something is already filled, it has to be emptied before you can fill up inside. If there's one jug that's already full, what can you put inside? You have to empty it if you want to fill up again something. So our hearts are already filled with so much of evil passions and desires and filth and all what we have seen and heard and everything. So now first we must empty that. Then all that noor will come inside. So you'll make dua. Allah tabaraka wa ta'ala give us the tawfiq of benefiting from the company of these great, great awliya, of whom very few are left in the world now of that caliber. Like that you'll get lots of pious people of that caliber, where people are coming from all parts of the world just to spend a few days there and light up their hearts and then go. So what kind of mujahada he must have made. One occasion he said, and he has been traveling right through America, England, Turkey, Reunion Islands, Mauritius, South Africa. You'll have seen him here too. So many parts of the world. When he was 75 years of age, one day he said, not fakhran, that means not out of pride. He says, Allah Ta'ala ka shukar hai ke jab se main baligh hua us waqt se lekar aaj tak ek nigaah meri ghalat nahi uthi hai. Can anybody say that's easy? From the time of coming of age up till now, 75 years. And he says, I was in a college doing tib. He was becoming a hakim that time. He says, now in the college you can imagine what kind of

life there is. I was in the hostel also. He said, but Allah Ta'ala so much fazal on me that at that time also he made me get connected with Shah Muhammad Ahmad Sahab Rahmatullah Ali. So I even grew in front of him, and his sohbat and his company, he said, protected me from all the evil that was even at the university. Now to go through a university life or college life, and thereafter to become an alim, and then he's a sheikh of the time now and traveling all over the world. And he says, not one nigah of mine, not one gaze of mine was ghalat, evil. Accidental first glance falls on many a times. But to have that kind of himmat and courage, so what kind of wounds he must have taken on his heart. And he says, he told me on that occasion, he said, whatever I have achieved, everything in its place. Allah Ta'ala's fazal and ihsan. But the secret of it is this, he said, that's the secret. This what you see people from around the world coming and flocking around me and learning and benefiting. In other words, that's what he was trying to explain. He said, what is pulling them is those wounds that I took of controlling the gaze and the heart. So what really happened then is that heart became like a magnet. Because of those wounds, the heart became a magnet. And that magnet now, muhabbat of Allah Ta'ala, that magnet, that is what pulls people up. Now that's the secret, is it? And that is what we consider something just not even worthy of talking about, worth talking about. So there will be mistakes, there will be errors, but deliberately to go on and on and on, that is not the sign of a mu'min. A mu'min doesn't say, inshallah, I will try and give up that sin. He doesn't say that. What does it mean? It means that the person is waiting someday in his life, he will try and give it up. The Muslim says, gave it up, finish, immediately gave it up. Then again, if he slipped and fell, then make tawbah istighfar in abundance. But if a person slipped on a banana peel and fell in the gutter line, so the next morning when he leaves his house, somebody asks him, where are you going? He says, no, yesterday I slipped on a banana peel, so I'm looking for one banana peel to slip and fall again. If he goes out in search of banana peels to put his leg on it and slip and fall, then is his dimag or his khanda right? Or he requires brain surgery? Allahumma salli ala Sayyidina Muhammad wa ala ali Sayyidina Muhammad wa barik wa sallim. Ya Rahim, Ey Rabbi Kareem, Ey Rabbi Kareem, Ey Rabbi Kareem. ہم گنہگار ہے، سیاہکار ہے، خطاکار ہے، مجرم ہے. Our hearts are filled with all kinds of najazat and ghilazat. My beloved Allah, give us also a taste of your marifat, of your yaqeen, of your muhabbat. 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Fill our hearts with your muhabbat and the love of Rasul-e-Pak sallallahu alayhi wa sallam. Distance us from nafs and shaitan. Hame apna bana le, hamara ban ja. My beloved Allah, our hearts are dead.

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Accept all the works of Deen that are taking place. تبلیغ و دعوت کی محنت قبول فرما مساجد مدارس خانقاہوں کی محنت قبول فرما Bless us with all the goodness that Nabi alayhi salatu wa salam asked for us. Bless the ummah with that goodness. And from all the mischief, corruption and fitnas that he asked for protection, protect us and the ummah of Rasulullah sallallahu alayhi wa sallam. Ya Allah, you are well aware of the good wishes, the good desires, the aspirations, the tamanna that is in the hearts of each and every individual who has raised his or her hand before you this part of the night. With your fazl, kindness and ihsan, fulfill all their good wishes and desires. And you are well aware of the difficulties, the hardship, the pain, the suffering, the problems, the tests and the trials of each and every one who has raised his or her hand before you this part of the night. Remove their difficulties, hardship, pain and suffering. Unite the ummah of Rasulullah sallallahu alayhi wa sallam. 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

Others, if you wish to sit, make sure your cars are not obstructing those that are leaving.

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In that ayat we were discussing, there were four things that were mentioned. In the Quran Sharif, four things are mentioned. One is لَمْ نَكُ مِنَ الْمُصَلِّينَ وَلَمْ نَكُ نُطْعِمُ الْمِسْكِينَ وَكُنَّا نَخُوضُ مَعَ الْخَائِضِينَ وَكُنَّا نُكَذِّبُ بِيَوْمِ الدِّينِ حَتَّى أَتَانَ الْيَقِينَ. But as far as the believers are concerned, those three things are applicable. The first three which I discussed, that is generally with regards to those who are believers, those who are Muslims, those who believed in Allah Ta'ala but engaged in lots of evils, lots of sins, lots of disobedience. So when they will go to Jahannam, these were the three main things that they will say. And as far as the kuffar are concerned, mushrikeen are concerned, then they will add the fourth thing also. وَكُنَّا نُكَذِّبُ بِيَوْمِ الدِّينِ. We rejected the day of jaza. That means Qiyamah day, the day of judgment, we rejected. That there was no such thing as day of judgment. The person lives in this world and then he dies and turns to dust. That's the end of the story. So they will even add that on. And some have said that even the Muslims, some of them, will say the same thing. Because although they did not deny the day of judgment, they didn't deny that there's going to be a day of judgment, but the actions, the deeds, their amal showed that there was a kind of a rejection. Because the person who believes that fire burns, then he doesn't put his finger into the fire. The person who knows that fire burns, then just because he's got burn all ointment, he doesn't purposely put his hand into the fire. So if the person is purposely putting his hand into the fire after he was told that fire burns, then it shows that he's got some kind of knowledge that fire burns, but he's got no yaqeen in it. Therefore Islam, Hazrat Maulana Anwar Shah Kashmiri Rahmatullah used to say, Manne ka naam hai, janne ka naam nahi hai. Islam is not the name of knowing. Knowing we all know, namaz, roza, zakat, hajj. We all know what are the rights of people. One is knowing and one is believing, to accept it, to make amal on it. So they will also add one of وَكُنَّا نُكَذِّبُ بِيَوْمِ الدِّينِ. And they remained like that in that state until death came. Again indicating that if before death the person makes tawbah, sincere tawbah, then Allah Ta'ala will forgive the person. Even the person who is committing kufr and shirk, all his life he committed kufr and shirk, but whilst he was still in his senses, he hasn't reached the stage of sakarat, and he accepts, he believes in Allah Ta'ala, believes in Akhirat, accepts the deen of Islam, that person, all his past is all wiped out. All his kufr, shirk, and he didn't even make one namaz in his life. He didn't even make any tilawat of the Qur'an Sharif. He didn't even make any zikrullah. And the person accepts Islam. And after a few minutes, a few hours, before the next namaz time came, the person departed from this world. In the time of Nabi alayhi salatu wasalam, there are incidents of such a nature. So now those people, it is Allah Ta'ala, He knows best. But for some reason or the other, they must have been blessed with Iman before their departure. And there are lots of people that they had Iman, they had Islam, but a very shaky kind. They were on shaky ground all the time, full of doubts all the time. Then just before their dying day, they blurt out statements of kufr and they're gone. Allah Ta'ala must protect. How many of them? For what reasons they give up their Islam?
just before Ramadan, a hafiz of the Quran Sharif, were involved with some Christian woman. Then he shaved off his beard. Then he says, my nikah I'm going to make to this woman, whatever happens. So if this stupid at least had asked somebody, they would have said, all right, even if you want to marry her, if she is a Christian and you want to marry her, you don't have to sell your Islam and Iman to marry her. The fatwa is given under extreme cases. It's not like everybody must just go and marry Christian women, no. But if there is a practicing Christian woman and a Muslim had to marry that woman, then again that same differences of opinion and the rulings of the juries. So most of them have said that that nikah is valid if she is a practicing Christian. That means she is not an atheist. She is from Ahl-e Kitab. So the Quran Sharif gives the permissibility. Not the other way around, where the woman is Muslim woman is marrying the Christian. So now this person did not have to shave off his beard and give up his Islam and Iman. He should have told the woman that if you really love me, so then I will marry you. You can carry on in your Christian way of life, but I cannot give up my Islam, Iman, my Quran Sharif, my... What I'm getting at is that it's very, very dangerous ground that we are on. What happened, Yusuf? Yusuf, what? Where's your car? See? In your driveway. So then what's his problem? Then go see what he wants.

0: If somebody comes and says, give me your key, and you have to take your car away from your driveway, then you must check what the person wants the key for. Mustn't be so bola bala and say, what is it? Of course, he's not going to do anything, inshallah. The Muazzin is honest. But now he didn't even ask him who his car is parked in his driveway. So if somebody says there's somebody waiting there and wants your key. So he said, take the key. Now, who's that person waiting? What he wants the key for? What have you got in the boot of his? So, this is also teachings of Islam. Islam doesn't mean you must be so bola bala that everybody takes you for a ride. A Muslim is alert, sharp. And especially if he is doing khidmat of deen, then he has to be extra sharp. Of course, if the person is known, then it's a different thing. The Quran Sharif style of nasihat is exactly what happened now. People say, what's this? Sometime Allah Tabaraka wa Ta'ala is talking about dealings and or talking about the month of Ramadan, and now in between suddenly about dealings, and then suddenly about honesty and truthfulness, then again something about dua, and then talks about Hazrat Musa alayhi salatu wasalam somewhere, and then goes to something else, and then come back again to Hazrat Musa alayhi salatu wasalam. So Allah Ta'ala's kalam, why it's not like just one straightforward story, na'uzu billah. So Allah Ta'ala's kalam is for hidayat of mankind. And as the requirement was, the ayat were being revealed, the verses were revealed. Suddenly something happened when ayat was revealed. So the person who is compassionate, who is loving, or the father or the mother who's got love for the children, so now they are talking to the child while the child is eating. That 6-7 year old child or younger or elder. But the child is eating. So the mother was talking to the child about the school work and about madrasa work and about the revision and homework and other things. And suddenly the child starts putting his finger into the nose. So now the mother says, take your finger out of your nose. It's not an ethical thing, not a nice thing to do when you're eating. And then again carries on with homework and schoolwork. So now that is the right thing. Now that mother, if she waits, now finish all the stories, then at night we'll talk about that. That you put your finger into your nose eating time. So where the need is, that's how they train. As the requirement, that is shafqat, that is muhabbat. And there's always hikmah in that. Now here we were discussing something and suddenly this incident took place. So there was some lesson in it. Take a lesson from that. It's not a bayan or waz that was carrying on. But what happens at such a time is that some mazmoon that was coming, it goes away. Sometimes, although shayateen are now chained, but generally that's what happens. When some mazameen and some thing is coming into the mind, and the person wants to say that, and there is great nasihat in it, that's the time somebody will come and say, one car blocking, just announce this. So now the person will start announcing the car number plates. In the meantime, that mazmoon is gone. And shaitan has a feast. Let's see, I made him forget that mazmoon which was beneficial for everybody. So we have to be so careful. We must not become the means of the loss of somebody, spiritual loss. وَكُنَّا نُكَذِّبُ بِيَوْمِ الدِّينِ. That's what I think we're discussing. Alhamdulillah, we came on track. Allah put it back into my mind. I was talking about that lots of Muslim believers, they sell their iman just for some pretty faces. And that's where they were discussing about that Christian woman. That if that Hafiz Sahib was so crazy and infatuated, that's what he should have done. Make nikah. And then keep on making an effort and bring her into Islam. And this is not an isolated incident. We are dealing with this type of cases almost on a daily basis now. A mother who is a very pious five-time namazi, living alone with her daughter. I won't mention name, I won't mention place and area and town and city. And then suddenly she finds that some non-Muslim girls, they are coming to fetch this daughter of hers, and they say that we're just going here, we're just going shopping, we're just going there. And they take her and they come back and leave her. Now the mother also, because the girl who's working and bringing in some money, can't tell anything to. The next thing she discovered after some time, that there was a Bible in her cupboard. So this girl had already become Christian. That's why she was not making namaz. So we are sometimes having monsters in our own homes, which we don't know. So that danger, that slippery ground that we are on, when iman hasn't settled into the heart. So then before death also, Allah Ta'ala protect all of us. We've got no guarantees. Therefore we must keep on making tawbah, istighfar, ask for istiqamat, ask for Allah Tabaraka wa Ta'ala's shade of rahmat, protection. Don't allow any pride and ghurur to come into the heart. And ask for death on iman, khatima bil khair. Otherwise before death also people can... So on the one hand, a person in kufr all his life gets iman before going. And some people, Muslims all their lives, and kufr before going. Fitnas will come like the dark patches of the night. The person won't know. May Allah Ta'ala protect us. So they will also say, وَكُنَّا نُكَذِّبُ بِيَوْمِ الدِّينِ. They wish to reject the day of Qiyamah. So those are the four things. And as I was mentioning, that I don't know why suddenly that, because it outwardly seemed that it's got no connection with Ramadan. But then Allah Ta'ala with His fazal put some kind of rapt and connection that we are coming to the end of Ramadan, and these are the things that now we have to be very much on guard. Especially those people who are not in the habit, or were not in the habit of Salat and charities, and we all the time party to lots of things that were anti-Islam. Allah Ta'ala give us the barakat, the rahmat of the Mubarak night that is left. If the moon is sighted Saturday, then that will be the end. And then we will see the condition of all the masajid again, the Quran Sharifs, how many people will take it and read. We are becoming seasonal worshippers. How they have seasons for everything. Spring, summer, autumn, winter. Or they have Christmas season, Easter seasons, and all kinds of festive seasons. So unfortunately, we too are becoming seasonal worshippers. That when that season comes, then we five-time namaz. There are many people who have put a sheet over their televisions, kafan. There's a kafan over the television in the month of Ramadan. And after Ramadan, resurrection takes place. Because we believe in resurrection. So it takes place after Ramadan. Who are we fooling? Ah. Right, tonight again is going to be, inshallah, a big crowd. So you won't get a chance to rest. Therefore, go now, open your beddings and have a rest. Because after Asr, then till Maghrib, then after Maghrib, you can't really rest. And after Isha again, we'll stay awake most of the night. So go and have a rest now. Make a lot of dua for me also. I make dua for you. السلام عليكم ورحمة الله وبركاته نحمده ونصلي على رسوله الكريم أما بعد Brothers, we are moving very very close to the last 10 nights of Ramadan, last 10 days of Ramadan. Therefore, we should mentally prepare ourselves, spiritually prepare ourselves, and even physically. The spiritual preparation, look at the number of days that we have been given. Right from the 1st of Ramadan up to the 20th of Ramadan. Now can any person say that there was not sufficient amount of time to spiritually prepare ourselves to receive the rains of Rahmat, Maghfirat, forgiveness, salvation from the fire of Jahannam, Allah Tabaraka wa Ta'ala's unlimited bounties which are showered. Can any person say that that was not sufficient time? If Allah Tabaraka wa Ta'ala had made it the other way round, that the first 10 days the Laylatul Qadr was in, if it had been the other way round, that Laylatul Qadr was in the first 10 days or first 10 nights. The first 10 nights, as soon as Ramadan starts, Laylatul Qadr is one of the odd nights of the first 10. If it was like that, how many of us would have been really ready for Laylatul Qadr? Because it takes us such a long time, 20 days have gone, after even 20 days have gone, we are not ready. So where would we have been prepared if it had been in the first 10? So look at Allah Ta'ala's ihsan. It could have been that it's in the first 10, and after that, since you get Laylatul Qadr, so then you get the boost and you carry on now till the end of Ramadan. But Allah Ta'ala knows our weakness, our shortcomings, our laziness, that we are sometimes Bahrul Kahil, ocean of laziness. We eat enough, we drink enough, we have all the comforts, we have all the time, but we do nothing. So Allah Ta'ala in His mercy and kindness gave us the tawfiq and gave us an opportunity that even if we haven't really achieved anything in the first couple of days or half the Ramadan that's gone, still there is some time to get ready for these 10 nights that will be coming. Where Nabi alayhi salatu wasalam, the greatest after Allah Ta'ala, the most perfect human being that was ever born, the one who was masoom, sinless, the whole world received its iman because of Nabi alayhi salatu wasalam. But he is exerting himself in the ibadat of Allah Ta'ala. So who can claim that I am doing enough? In tonight's Taraweeh we heard of Hazrat Sulaiman alayhi salatu wasalam's incident. This great detail. Therefore we must read authentic translation, tafsir. Sulaiman alayhi salatu wasalam, Allah tabaraka wa ta'ala had blessed him with great kingdom. The jinnat were under his subjugation. The building of Masjid al-Aqsa, who did he use? Hazrat Sulaiman alayhi salatu wasalam could understand the language of the ants, of the creatures. Look at the ant telling the others, لا يحطمنكم سليمان وجنوده ولهم لا يشكرون. Nevertheless, Sulaiman alayhi salatu wasalam understood the language of the birds, of the creatures, of insects, everything. What a kingdom Allah tabaraka wa ta'ala had given to him. But yet on that one occasion when he was travelling with his whole army and troop and people. And from the ground somebody says, look at the Sulaiman alayhi salatu wasalam. What a kind of kingdom Allah Ta'ala gave to him. Subhanallah. So he immediately said, get down. The aeroplane, they only came up with it now. Allah Tabaraka wa Ta'ala used to use the wind to move Hazrat Sulaiman alayhi salatu wasalam and his troop and people. That time they used to say, how can a thing be like that? They fly in the air. Now they've made aeroplanes. So he said that who mentioned this Subhanallah? He said that Subhanallah is greater than this whole kingdom of mine. That was the appreciation that they showed. Sulaiman alayhi salatu wasalam, on one occasion that the mosquitoes came and complained to him. The mosquitoes came and complained that when the wind blows very strongly, very strong wind and breeze, so they blow us away. So tell the wind they're doing injustice to us, upon us mosquitoes. Now Allah Tabaraka wa Ta'ala's system is such that when the wind will blow, it will blow the mosquitoes. But as Sulaiman alayhi salatu wasalam said, well, if you are the plaintiff, then there must be defendant also present there. You have to listen to both parties. Because sometimes it's just a plaintiff. It's not a major issue, just a plaintiff. And the defendant should not have felt dented. His ego should not have been dented. He should have played a deaf ear to it instead of defending. So he said, in any case, both parties have to be present. The plaintiff must be there and the defendant too must be there. So the mosquitoes all gathered. Thereafter, Sulaiman alayhi salatu wasalam ordered the wind, now come. When the wind came, it blew all the mosquitoes away. There was no plaintiff left there anymore. So Jalaluddin Rumi Rahmatullah Alayhi uses this incident and takes a lesson. And that is what the Allah Wallahs do. They take a lesson from everything, and that's what a Muslim should do, is to look, should look around. In everything there's a lesson, in everything there's a lesson. We are driving our car on the road, there's so many lessons we can take. So many lessons. We are in our home, eating, drinking, sleeping. There's so many lessons we can take. All around us Allah Tabaraka wa Ta'ala created such things that we can take lessons. Therefore, when we explain to a non-Muslim about the greatness of Allah Ta'ala and His existence, then we always tell that you don't look for Allah Ta'ala with your sight. Because this is what they want. They want, we must be able to see Allah Ta'ala. Don't want to accept anything unless you see. So therefore we say that don't ask to see Allah Ta'ala, because we won't be able to with our eyes in this world. However, you will see the qudrat, the power of Allah Ta'ala in His creation. All around you there's nothing but qudrat of Allah Ta'ala. You yourself, look into yourself and see the qudrat and power of Allah Ta'ala. If Allah Ta'ala did not exist and did not create you, could you have come into this world? Look at your beginning. How did you come into this world? Who is it that connected all this heart, liver, lungs, sight, hearing, speech, everything? Who gave? In the mother's stomach, in the darkness there, where no human hand is reaching. Because human nature is this, that in whatever he puts his hand, he says, I made it. Whatever he touches, then he says, I made it. So Allah Tabaraka wa Ta'ala showed that man did not make man. Allah Ta'ala made. So we will see Allah Ta'ala in His Qudrat. Take one mango seed. If somebody has to take one mango seed and say that this mango seed, if planted in the ground, will after some years produce so many thousands of mangoes. It'll grow into a huge tree and produce thousands of mangoes. The person will say, you're stupid. When you're going to put it underground, how can it ever grow? Because we are all the time seeing trees growing, plants growing, everything growing from the ground, wheat and barley and rice and everything. So therefore we take it for granted it all grows from the ground. But does that make any appeal to anyone? Can anybody say that one mango seed can produce so many mangoes? How can it ever be? And then again we are burying it underground and we're putting sand on it and rock on it and everything on it, and still it's germinating. After that grows into a huge tree and over a period of time produces so many thousands of mangoes. So where did they all come from? From that one seed. Now, is that not Qudrat of Allah Ta'ala? Everything all around, our thumbprint, look at it. Billions of people came and went. No two people with the same thumbprints. And yet it's just a small space like that, and look at the billions and billions of people coming and going. So Allah Ta'ala's Qudrat, we must take lessons from all around us, whatever is happening. So Jalaluddin Rumi Rahmatullah Alayh, from this story, he takes a lesson and he teaches us a lesson. He says that, see, Hazrat Sulaiman alayhi salatu wasalam, when he gathered all the mosquitoes and then ordered the wind to come, so the wind blew away all the mosquitoes. The wind blew away all the mosquitoes. When strong breeze came, mosquitoes disappeared. So like that, there are lots of mosquitoes in our heart. Different kinds of mosquitoes. How those mosquitoes, they give a sting. Like that, there are different kinds of mosquitoes in our hearts. So what it is required is that strong breeze of zikrullah, of tilawat of the Quran Sharif, of ibadat, of namaz, roza, zakat, hajj. When this strong breeze of all zikrullah and all will come, all those mosquitoes will fly away. Finish, nothing will be left there. But it must be a strong breeze. If it's not a very strong breeze, then what will happen? If there's not a strong breeze, then the mosquito will keep on zooming above our heads. So this month of Ramadan, as I said, is going very, very fast. It's going very speedily. Everyone is saying that. How half the month is gone. The rest of the half will also go away like that. Then after Eid we will say how the month of Ramadan went away. So if we know that it's going fast, we know that it is speeding away, we know that we are missing out day by day, so then what we should be doing is make the maximum use of what is remaining. If a person is very hungry and there are two or three people sitting around the dastarkhan or around the plate, and three of them or four of them are going to eat from that one big bowl or one big plate, now this person, he is telling all his grandfather's stories whilst the other three have started eating. But he's very hungry too, but he's very busy telling of all his travel and tours, where he went, where he came, and all his past and present. Now those other people are eating away. Now if he doesn't start eating, what's going to happen? There'll be nothing left there. Then he will realize that I was wasting my time gossiping and telling about what, where I travelled and where I toured and where I went and when I came, and here everything is finished and it's over. So the sensible people will eat together, they'll carry on eating so that you don't stay hungry. So like that, Allah Ta'ala gave us this dastarkhan, gave us those plates full of food for Ramadan. Eat of the spiritual foods and fruits. Don't be lazy, don't be negligent, don't be hesitant, or don't be procrastinating and say tomorrow, because everything will get eaten up, finished, Ramzan Sharif will go away. May Allah Tabaraka wa Ta'ala give us the tawfiq to make qadar of the remaining days and nights of Ramadan. As I've been always saying, eat, drink, sleep. If you have to go to work and engage in some activities for your livelihood, do so, nothing wrong, it's not haram. Every sahabi didn't sit down in the masjid. whole month as they come. But don't be negligent. As soon as we are over with whatever we have to do, then get down to tilawat, zikr, ibadat, or rest. But don't engage in any gossip, idle talk, wasting of time. Because that is where we burn up all our good deeds. And then by the end of the day, we have nothing left inside. May Allah tabaraka wa ta'ala give us the tawfiq of amal. Allahumma salli ala Sayyidina Muhammad wa ala ali Sayyidina Muhammad wa barik wa sallim. ربنا آتنا في الدنيا حسنة وفي الآخرة حسنة وقنا عذاب النار اللهم أرنا الحق حقا وارزقنا اتباعه وأرنا الباطل باطلا وارزقنا اجتنابه يا مقلب القلوب ثبت قلوبنا على دينك يا مصرف القلوب صرف قلوبنا على طاعتك اللهم ثبتنا على الإيمان وامتنا على الإيمان واحشرنا يوم القيامة مع الإيمان. My beloved Allah, my Rahim Allah, Kareem Allah, Mubarak days of Ramadan, Mubarak nights of Ramadan are going past so speedily. My beloved Allah, we are extremely lazy, extremely weak, extremely sinful. Most negligent servants of yours on the surface of the earth. Whilst the awliya-i-kiram, your pious and righteous servants, are exerting themselves in ibadat, in zikr, in tilawat, in reaping the best of this month of Ramadan, and receiving the rains of rahmat in the hearts. We are most negligent, my beloved Allah. Change the condition of our hearts. Make us yours and become ours. Fill our hearts with your muhabbat and the love of Rasulullah sallallahu alaihi wasallam. Bless us with the best of dunya and the best of akhirat. Bless us with the best of dunya and the best of akhirat. Don't deprive us of the goodness of this world and akhirat. Those who are sick and ailing, give them shifa. My beloved Allah, whatever difficulty, pain, suffering and problem anyone is experiencing with your fazl and kindness, remove the difficulties. Bless us with all the goodness that Nabi alayhi salatu wasalam asked for us. Bless the ummah with that goodness. And from all the mischief, corruption and fitnas that Nabi alayhi salatu wasalam asked for protection, protect us and the ummah of Rasulullah sallallahu alayhi wa sallam. ربنا تقبل منا إنك أنت السميع العليم وتب علينا إنك أنت التواب الرحيم. وصلى الله تعالى على خير خلقه سيدنا ونبينا وشفيعنا ومولانا محمد وآله وأصحابه أجمعين برحمتك يا أرحم الراحمين.
1: 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Luqman alayhi salam. I have explained what the ulama have said, what the mufassirin have said with regards to the hikmah that Allah tabaraka wa ta'ala blessed him with. And we discussed a number of issues. Thereafter we came in close to the month of Ramadan and we switched over to some other topics. So we missed out on one or two things in that incident that is related to Hazrat Luqman alayhi salam. Where Hazrat Luqman alayhi salam was sitting with a number of people, there was a very large gathering. And in that gathering, whilst he was addressing those people, giving them nasihat, giving them advices, a person said that, "Oh Luqman, are you not that same shepherd that used to graze the sheep? Are you not that same person that used to graze the cattle? Then what is it that made you reach these heights?" The question was that what made you reach these heights that Allah Ta'ala blessed you with this hikmah and all the other explanations that I've given of hikmah. But what is it that made you reach this height that people are coming from all sides, they are listening to you, they are congregating around you, and Allah Tabaraka wa Ta'ala gave you this kind of a position and rank. So there must have been something that you have been doing. So from this we learn that there is something that we have to do to reach those stages of the awliya-i kiram. We just want to relax and wish for everything to happen, then it doesn't happen like that. In this world of means, we adopt the means when it comes to our business, we adopt the means when it comes to other matters. So Hazrat Luqman said that the reason that Allah Ta'ala gave me this position and rank is because of a few things that I do, or I did. Of course Allah Tabaraka wa Ta'ala had chosen him to give him that hikmah. But the thing is that there has to be some a'mal also and actions also that go together with it, which becomes the sabab and the means. But we are not allowed to say and state that it is because of this amal that I did, and that is why Allah Ta'ala gave me this status and position. As Luqman alayhi salatu wasalam, he was trying to teach the ummah of Nabi alayhi salatu wasalam that was coming, and those that were congregated, that what were those actions and those a'mal that made him reach such heights. But if we are able to gain anything, if we are able to make some namaz, zikr, tilawat, ibadat, then we must always look at the deficiencies, the weakness and the shortcomings in that ibadat, that zikr, that tilawat, and ask Allah Ta'ala to accept it with His fazl, with His kindness. And don't think

who the person is, from which area he is, which country he is. Most of the people who are talking about islah of their a'mal, of a reformation and change in their lives, the greatest weakness is the control of the gaze. That's the greatest weakness. We can't control gaze. If it is not on the streets and in the bazaars and in the marketplaces, then it is on the porn sites of the internet or the television screen. Somewhere along the line, this great ni'mat and bounty of sight is being abused. And yet everybody knows that what a great ni'mat it is if Allah Ta'ala has to snatch away the sight. Of course, those who do not have sight, we must not think that they have been punished by Allah Ta'ala, because some of them Allah Ta'ala takes away the sight and He gives them basirat. He takes the basarat and gives them basirat. They may not be able to see with their two eyes, but Allah Ta'ala gives them some kind of basirat in their hearts. And Allah Ta'ala gives them some other kinds of skills. We have had with us students in our student days in India, where they were blind, totally blind. We had to do some revision, go to the libraries, make some research, do this, do that. They had to do nothing. They sit in the class, they just listen to the lesson one time and finish. That is sufficient, and it's recorded in their minds and memories, and they became excellent hafiz of the Quran Sharif, huffaz of the Quran Sharif. So that is Allah Ta'ala's fazal. But we are talking about a general matter, that we all know that sight is such a great ni'mat, and the greatest abuse that we do is of this sight. That we say that it is impossible to restrain ourselves from watching all the pretty faces in the bazaars and marketplaces. If it was impossible, would Allah Ta'ala have made it a hukam and a command? For business reasons, in professions and other places, sometimes they have to see, that is a different thing. But they too make plenty of istighfar and tawbah over the haram enjoyment that the eyes has taken sometimes. So this is the first thing that he mentioned. The second thing he said was sidq, that means truthfulness in my speech. So therefore he says, stay truthful, stay honest, and then stay steadfast on that honesty. Two things, one is to be honest, and the other one is to stay steadfast on that honesty. It's not that now if the person sees that he is going to gain by speaking lies after having spoken the truth, so now he changes his story and starts speaking lies. He must not be like the chameleon. He says, must stay honest and truthful, and then stay steadfast on that honesty. This also we discussed at length. Because these are the things, these are the a'mal that will get the person that kind of respect and dignity. And the whole ummah can do those a'mal. The third thing that he mentioned, or there may be a little change in the tartib, but the thing is, he says that when you are promising, then make sure that you fulfill the promise. The promise that you make sure that you fulfill the promise. This is another thing across the board today in South Africa or other parts of the world. People are complaining that we are supplying goods, or we are giving loans, or we are helping and assisting, believing that that person is going to keep to his promise and pay on time. Now, due to unforeseen circumstances, that person suffered a terrible loss, or the business collapsed, or got burnt, or something like that happened, then it is a different thing. Or suddenly there was recession and depression and all that. So if that happened, then we will say that it is an exception. But where the people are just taking others for a ride, as they say, hook, line and sinker, with sweet talk and with convincing speech, when they are being given goods or given loans or given assistance and help, and then there is no intention of fulfilling that promise, so it has a whole chain reaction. It has a whole chain reaction. Because the person who gave that loan, the person who supplied that goods, now he has made promise to his suppliers, and he has made promise to his suppliers. We don't know where it's coming from. Now if this first person, he does not fulfill the terms of the contract and the promise that he has made, so then it has a chain reaction. So many other people are affected by the non-payment of those dues. So if the person is making a promise, then he must make sure that he fulfills the terms of that agreement. If again, as I said, due to unforeseen circumstances, if there is a delay and he cannot, then he must not walk the other side of the street. He must meet the person, ask him for an extension of time, ask him for, apologize for the delay, whatever it is. But this promise thing was the distinguishing feature of Nabi alayhi salatu wasalam's life. How he fulfilled his promises. Look at the number of incidents.

0: how many I've quoted to you already. So this promise fulfillment, as Luqman alayhi salam said, that was another feature that made me rise to these heights, which you are seeing me, that whenever I made a promise, I made sure that I fulfilled the terms of that promise. Otherwise the person's respect is gone. If the person, he defaults one time, then will that person give him supplies again? Will that person give him again loan? Therefore, it is better to borrow from Paul and pay Peter, as they say, but don't default on the promise that the person has made. Because if a person has borrowed from one person, and the time is due, and due to unforeseen circumstances, not the fulfillment of one's passions and desires, and for the sake of luxuries, the person is taking loans, if it is for genuine reason, and he is unable to meet up the commitment, then meet the person, talk to him, ask him for extension of time, apologize, explain to him what is the reason for the delay. Then if that person has to swear, or he has to curse, or he has to become angry, then we must accept it, we must tolerate it, we must say he has a right to demand and ask. Why should we get upset if the person is asking? Look at Nabi alayhi salatu wasalam seerah. So therefore, he says that was the third thing, or fourth thing. Then he says control of chastity, that means zina, is a protection from zina. Now if the person can control his gaze, then he will control himself from zina. But if he can't control his gaze, then he won't protect himself from zina also. Because it is the gaze that will lead to zina. How else is he going to go there? So therefore he says that was another thing. And these are all ayat of the Quran Sharif which substantiate it. Therefore Nabi alayhi salatu wasalam in his ahadith also so much of emphasis has been placed on this. And it is a scourge of our society. So many times we have heard that it's a scourge of the society. But who really bothers about it? It is only when the person is seriously affected by sicknesses or diseases, sexually transmitted, or when the person is, his barakat of his risk and sustenance is all gone, when there is great amount of turmoil in the family life, when the wife has discovered that this person is cheating behind her back, or is not loyal, or the husband has discovered that the wife is not loyal, thereafter the person then says, I'm sorry, but what is it going to happen? It's too late. The trust is gone. And then look at all the harm that has been mentioned of this zina, adultery, fornication. So Hazrat Luqman alayhi salam says, total abstinence from zina. Person must not even go close to zina. وَلَا تَقْرَبُوا الزِّنَا إِنَّهُ كَانَ فَاحِشًا وَسَاءَ سَبِيلًا. So we must not even go close to it. That means the asbab of zina also we must make, must distance ourselves from it. Not that we purposely create the means of falling into zina. So all those things that lead a person to adultery, fornication, he must distance himself. If he really wants respect, dignity, if he wants izzat as we say, then that is how he's going to get it. By doing these things, which Hazrat Luqman says, it made him reach those heights. Then Hazrat Luqman alayhi salam, he says that care for the neighbors, protect the neighbors. Now where does he bring this protection of neighbors in there? He says you must protect your neighbor. And this is one of the sifat, one of those attributes and one of those traits, he said, which made me reach these heights. Now how much of wisdom there is in there? Because the person is closest to the neighbor. Now the neighbor may have got a very pretty wife, he may have got pretty daughters, he may have got pretty young, beautiful young sons, depending on what that person's filthy inclinations are. Now if he sees that the person is gone out of the house and he says, you look after my house. Now this person can do a lot of things. He can damage the reputation. He can take away the respect and dignity and honor of those girls and boys that he was supposed to be taking care of. How many people got involved with their own neighbor's wives? Now these things, we put it under the carpet and we forget about it. But the fact is that it is a reality. It is happening. Those who are dealing with cases go and ask them. They will tell you how much of these type of relationships have taken place and how many marriages have been destroyed in the process. Those people who are supposed to be safeguarding the neighbors and those people who are supposed to be concerned about the rights of those neighbors, they became abusive. They were not able to look after. In fact, they did things which caused great amount of damage. So therefore this neighbors, Nabi alayhi salatu wasalam, when he gave so much of rights of neighbors, that The Sahaba radiallahu ta'ala anhu say that when Jibreel alayhi salatu wasalam kept on coming, neighbor's rights, we felt that they may even get a share in the inheritance, that much he emphasized. So therefore those people who have got neighbors, and those neighbors have got children, they've got young daughters, young boys, or the wives of those neighbors, or the neighbor is going out on a journey somewhere, so now the neighbor must not think that now this is a good opportunity to break into the house, because we know exactly that there's nobody in the house. The neighbor will definitely come to know there's nobody in the house next door. So if that person has got a drug habit, which has become very, very common issue, so now he has to fuel that drug habit. There has to be some kind of money to come so that he may be able to purchase those drugs. Now he knows the neighbor is gone. So instead of looking after the neighbor's property and his wealth, the person breaks into the neighbor's house. How much of this is happening? Now these were traits of the kuffar, mushrikeen, yahud, nasara, and those who have no belief in Allah Ta'ala and the day of judgment. If they did that, we'll say, well, they got no belief in the akhirah. But we're talking about the Muslims, and especially those who have now come out of the month of Ramadan. Therefore I mentioned, I don't know how many times now, that in the month of Ramadan we were trying to remove all those dents that were on those cars and vehicles, our spiritual dents. That there are dents on our hearts, the dent of pride, arrogance, jealousy, malice, greed, all these type of dents come on our hearts. So Allah Ta'ala gave us 1 month of Ramadan to remove all those dents through our zikr, tilawat, ibadat, taraweeh, tahajjud, ishraq, what we made in the month of Ramadan. Now when all those dents are removed, what kind of an intelligent person is that? That if his car had a lot of dents and he gave it for removal to some panel beater, and when the panel beater removed all the dents and gave it to him in showroom condition, then he says, because there is a panel beater somewhere nearby, let me keep on smashing again. Then we'll say, look for the nearest asylum for this person. There's some screws loose in his head. So like that we came out of Ramadan, so we must be now honest and truthful. Therefore, Hazrat Luqman alayhi salam says there must be sadaqat. And I keep on saying this, sadaqat must be in our zahir and batin. Our outward sometimes demonstrate a great amount of honesty and truthfulness and piety and taqwa. But that is our outward. But what is inside? Allah Ta'ala looks at the inside. The outward is extremely important and necessary. The aeroplane will not take off if it doesn't have tires also. The tire is a very small part of the aeroplane and it's outside. But put one massive jumbo jet and say there's no tires only, that's all. And tell the aeroplane to take off. Will it ever take off? So we need the outside also. So many people say, what's the need of the zahir? What's the need of the zahir? There's a great need of the zahir. If somebody has to tell a person that is looking for a bride, that her heart is very good condition her heart is. But just that her face is totally disfigured and burnt. And the face is just the zahir and outward. So what's your problem in marrying her now? So why doesn't he marry her? So just like that, the batin and zahir both are necessary. But Allah Ta'ala looks at the batin, which unfortunately we have neglected. So therefore this month of Ramadan had given us a kind of an opportunity to remove those dents of our lives. So now we must indicate properly and correctly, as I mentioned in one of the majlis in Ramadan, towards the end, that now we must indicate correctly that when there's a car and a vehicle that's traveling on the road, we have two kinds of cars. One is indicating right and one is indicating left. So everybody knows exactly in which direction this person is going. If he's going right, so his indicator will show right. So the person knows that I must not go in that direction because he's turning right. And if the person is turning left, then we all know, well, he's turning left because he's indicating in that direction. But then we have some people who are confused. They really don't know which direction they are turning. 1 minute the indicator is showing right, 1 minute left. Right, left, right, left. Now the person behind him is all confused too. He doesn't know which direction this person will turn. So through the month of Ramadan with our zikr, tilawat, ibadat, tawbah, istighfar, now we must indicate correctly that whether we're going to be turning right or left. Because the people now want to see that what is this person going to be doing in his life? Is he going to be going in the right direction or again left direction or sometime right, sometime left? He doesn't know which way he's going. Meaning that if this person was in i'tikaf, the person was in namaz, zikr, tilawat, taraweeh, fasting and is a Muslim, then it is expected that now his dealings will be right, his akhlaq will be good, his morals will be right, his etiquette will be right, he will be honest, he will be truthful, he will be uprighteous, he will be fulfilling the rights of all, he is going in the right direction. And those who are kuffar, mushrikeen, yahood, nasara, munafiqeen, we know they are going in the wrong direction or the left direction. But then what about the people that are sometimes going right and sometimes left, they are indicating this side, that side. So the people will be confused, they will not know how to deal with this person. On the one hand, they will think that this person was in namaz, roza, zakat, taraweeh, fasting and ibadat and i'tikaf and everything. So therefore, he must be honest now and turning right. But if that person is then suddenly putting the indicator towards the left and is going to the cinemas, theatres, discos, dishonesty, cheating, fraud, hijacking and all kinds of things, then it will mean that this person is a confused person. He doesn't know which way to indicate. So therefore, the Luqman alayhi salatu wasalam is emphasizing this truthfulness. Therefore, he says, looking after the neighbor. Now, this is the point that I was talking about, that looking after the neighbor, that the person is expected to be honest, truthful. He must have his integrity, piety, taqwa, that if a neighbor says, I'm going now on a journey, and my daughter's at home alone, or my wife is alone at home, then that neighbor doesn't even think of any kind of haram or any kind of illicit relationship or any kind of other backdoor thing. The person is straightforward. He believes that this is my neighbor, has a great right over me. My Allah is watching. Now look at what a hikmat thing he mentioned. Then he said, control of the tongue. He said, control of the tongue. Now this is a great sifat of a mu'min, that he exercises control over that tongue. The tongue Allah Ta'ala gave us for speech, for business purposes, to recite the Quran Sharif, to make zikrullah, to talk nicely, politely, gently, softly, happily, cheerfully with our wife, with our children, with our family members, with our friends, with our society. So many things we can do with this tongue. We can read our kalima. So many things we can do. But if the person has got no control over this tongue, then believe me, the chaos and havoc that it is causing in society is unreal, unreal. The number of family breakdowns, the major cause of that has been the tongue. Now, there can be some dispute. Now, to resolve that dispute, you have some mechanism, bring somebody to mediate, arbitrate, do something. But when there is an abuse of the tongue, and the person is lashing out vulgar language, swearing and cursing and all kinds of things, then that hurt which is caused on the heart, it doesn't heal quickly. You say, that person told me this, he said that. So therefore, control of the tongue, he says, that is another sifat. So these were some of the things, he says, I did. These were some of the a'mal. And then tark of ma la ya'ni. That means that which is useless, that which is not of any benefit, that which is futile, that which does not help a person in this world or in the hereafter in any way. It's nothing that will help his physical body or his spiritual self in any way. Nothing of real substance. Then he must withhold his tongue from such kind of speech or that such kind of action. There are lots of action that we engage in, and as it is such a hype now of 2010, 2010, 2010, now whenever that 2010 will come, it will come. But already there are so many different kinds of cups and cups and cups, although we don't even get one small tumbler from all those. They don't even give us one small teacup. They talk of the big cups, golden cups, golden cups. But has anybody given us one teacup after watching all the cups, cup finals we watch, which teacup we got from there? So the uselessness, futility of that, rather do something. If the person is a doctor, then do some research on medicine, come up with some kind of scientific research. The person has got some other skill, is an engineer, or is whatever he may be in whichever field he is, do some research, read up those books, go onto the internet and search up those, through those engines, any information that is valuable, useful. Let us make something, come up with something that will be useful and beneficial to mankind at large or humanity at large. Why should we leave all the inventions and discoveries and everything only for those who got no Iman and no Islam? We always talk about the Muslims are in the forefront, Muslims are in the forefront. So where are the Muslims now whom Allah Ta'ala has given that skill? Those who don't have it, they don't have it. But those who have got the skill, they're excellent surgeons, they're excellent doctors, they're excellent scientists, they're excellent in all other fields, in engineering, in electricians, or they are professionals in other ways and forms. So now why don't they go further instead of wasting all their time just on television watching the cups? So this is something that brings us back onto the ground and doesn't allow us to take off. Whether we have another 2 months or 6 months of Ramadan, then we remain same place. So my message for today is this, that the month of Ramadan has passed, but we haven't passed away as yet. We are still in this world. So therefore the life that remains now, let us make it a useful life, a life that is full of meaning, full of purpose, help to mankind, to humanity, to people around us, and to live a life of piety, of taqwa, of closeness to Allah Ta'ala and His Rasul Sallallahu Alaihi Wasallam, so that we enjoy the best of both worlds. I mentioned that at present we have in the markets also the bread, they call it best of both worlds, because they got some brown flour in there and some white flour in there. So they say it's best of both worlds. So let us do that which will give us the best of both worlds. May Allah Ta'ala remove the difficulties, hardship, pain, suffering and problem of mankind around the globe, and especially that of the Ummat of Nabi alayhi salatu wasalam. Bless us with the best of dunya and the best of akhirat. Wa akhiru da'wana alhamdulillah.
1: 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Ulama Ikram, most respected brothers and also our sisters who listen over receivers. Before Eid we have been, or before the end of Ramadan, in the Jummah Bayans we are discussing one incident in the life of Hazrat Shaqiq Balkhi Rahmatullah Ali. We have discussed quite a bit of it, but I will just recap a little for the new audience that we have today because of the janazah. That Hazrat Shaqiq Balkhi Rahmatullah Ali, he had a student of his, Hazrat Hatim Asam Rahmatullah Ali. This Hazrat Hatim Asam Rahmatullah Ali, for about 33 years he knew Hazrat Shaqiq Balkhi, and he was benefiting from his knowledge, from his in-depth knowledge of the Quran, of the Hadith Sharif, of Tasawwuf. He was making his Islah. But then at the end of 33 years, there was some reason that he had to leave and go somewhere else. So he was leaving the town, he was leaving the village wherever his Shaykh was. So Hazrat Shaqiq Balkhi Rahmatullah Ali asked him that, in the 33 years, what did you learn? So he said, I learned only 8 lessons. So he responded that, you wasted my time, your time, inna lillahi wa inna ilayhi raji'un. Only 8 lessons in 33 years. He said, yes. He said, well then tell me what those 8 lessons are. Now when he mentioned those 8, then Hazrat Shaqiq Balkhi Rahmatullah Ali said that what you have said is the gist of whatever came in the Tawrat, Zabur, Injil and the Qur'an Sharif. So the first thing that he said, that people always love something or the other very dearly. There is no question of doubt that every person has some love or in his heart, or he loves dearly some person, some property, some asset of his, some children of his, or his wife or his parents, you do love something or the other, or someone or the other. He said, but what I noticed is that when the person passes away, then he leaves behind everyone and everything. The only thing that accompanies him is his good actions and good deeds. Therefore, I made it the habit of my life that I love good deeds, so that when I leave this world, I take my good deeds with me. They will accompany me to the grave. And I explain this in detail, that good deed is not only namaz, roza, zakat, hajj. Islam is the most beautiful deen and religion that you can think of. It is a way of life. And if Islam is a way of life, then everything that the person does, as long as he is doing it in accordance with the Quran and the Sunnah of Nabi alayhi salatu wasalam, according to the teachings of Allah Ta'ala and Nabi alayhi salatu wasalam, then it automatically becomes ibadat. It automatically becomes a good deed. Whether it is something to do with the person's own life, or whether it is his relationship with the people, whether it is his relationship with Allah Tabaraka wa Ta'ala, that means whether it is ibadat, or his muasharat, his etiquettes, his morals, his behavior, his conduct, his transactions, everything that he is doing, all that he has to do is conducted according to the Quran and Sunnah, and it becomes ibadat. So he said, that is what I made the beloved of my life, because I know that that's the only thing that will accompany me to the grave. The rest of the things people leave behind, there is no question of anything else accompanying a person to the grave. Has anybody taken his home? Has anybody taken his Mercedes-Benz or Rolls-Royce? Have the kings and the rulers of those countries where they have oil wells, has anybody been able to have his oil well connected with his grave? Nothing. The only thing that accompanies a person is his good deeds. You have heard, maal o aulaad qabr mein teri jaane ko nahi, maal o aulaad qabr mein teri jaane ko nahi, tujhko dozakh ki musibat se chudane ko nahi, juz amal qabr mein koi bhi tera yaar nahi, kya qiyamat hai ke isse tu khabardar nahi. Neither will your children accompany you to the grave, nor your wealth and your properties. The only thing that will accompany you to the grave is your deeds, either the good deeds or the bad deeds. Whatever the person has done, it will go with him. If he has done good deeds in his life, then his qabr will become a piece of paradise for him. The windows of Jannat will be open for him. The person will be told, Nam ka naumatil arus. Now sleep like the new bride sleeps. It's not that that grave will become a dark place in the wilderness. For the person who believed in Allah Ta'ala, he obeyed Allah and his Rasul sallallahu alayhi wa sallam, then there is nothing but enjoyment even in the barzakh, and then in the hereafter. So the only thing that will go will be the good deeds. So if he used the wealth correctly, then it will help him. If that wealth was used for masajid, madaris, it was used for the widows, the orphans, the destitute, if it was used for his wife, for his children, for his family members, and for all his needs and requirements, and for hajj and umrahs in the way that Allah Ta'ala had ordered, then that same wealth will help him. In other words, that action that he undertook with that wealth will accompany him. And if that wealth took him to the casinos, to the discos, to the cinemas, to the theatres and the rave clubs, then that same wealth will become an azab for him. So, maal o aulaad qabr mein teri jaane ko nahi, tujhko dozakh ki musibat se chudane ko nahi. And one poet says very beautifully, kai baar humne ye dekha ke jinka mushayyan badan tha muattar kafan tha, kai baar humne ye dekha ke jinka mushayyan badan tha muattar kafan tha, jo qabr e kohan uski ukhdi to dekha na juzve badan tha na tare kafan tha. How many times we have seen in our life, young, fit, healthy people, absolutely everything going for them, no shortage of anything, beautiful car, the latest model cell phone, beautiful home, beautiful women in his life. Suddenly he is taken away from this world. And after some time, if you have to open up that grave, then even that beautiful coffin that was put on his body, he said, we will find nothing left of that. Nothing has remained of that. Not a thread of that coffin and not a part of that body. Kai baar humne ye dekha. Therefore he says, whoever comes into this world, it is not appropriate and befitting that he should be ghafil anil akhirah. It does not mean that he does not enjoy the ni'mats of this world. Many a times this doubt comes into the minds of people that if we are going to think of death, then it will prevent us from making progress in our business, or it will prevent us from making progress in our worldly activities, and from our earnings, and from our travels, and everything else, or from marriage. How can it ever prevent? The people who thought most of death was Rasulullah Pak sallallahu alaihi wasallam. Look at it, how many times in the day he used to say, Allahumma barikli fil maut wa fima ba'd al maut. And yet there was no question of Nabi alayhi salatu wasalam dying. He just passed away from this world. He is alive, he is hayat, we believe in that. But he taught us a lesson that the person who thinks of his death 25 times a day, then he will get a form of shahadat. And I've explained this many times, and what can we do? We'll go on explaining. That did not mean then that the person takes a tasbih and says, death, death, death. He reads one tasbih of mouth, mouth, mouth 25 times and then he says, well, I will get shahadat. What it meant was a remembrance that the person is concerned that there will be a day of judgment. There is an akhirat where he will have to account for his actions and for his deeds. This worldly life is temporary. Tujhko ghafil fikre uqba kuch nahi, kaan dhoka aish duniya kuch nahi. Tujhko ghafil fikre uqba kuch nahi, kaan dhoka aish duniya kuch nahi. Fikre uqba, the fikr of the akhirat. He says, you ghafil, you don't have that. But don't be deceived by the glitter and glamour of this world. There is no barosa of the life that you have. Hazrat Maulana Hakim Akhtar Sahab Damat Barakatuhum, he said, Jinka naqsha ta kal jawani ka, he laqaba ajna na nani ka, kaisa dekha ta ho gaye kaise, kya barosa hai is jawani ka. Those who are proud about their jawani, about their youth, and about their health, and everything else in their life. So when we saw them in their youthful days, how they were looking, how they were running about, how proud and arrogant they were. And look at them now. Look at those faces, what they have turned to. And some of them have become nanas and some are nannies. He said, kya bharosa hai is jawani ka? There is no bharosa of this jawani. The person must be alert all the time, and this is what it means, the remembrance of death, that it must be that breaking factor, that whenever the person is tempted towards sins, then what else is there that can put a break on that sin, except that he is conscious of the fact that the angel of death can strike the sword of death any time, suddenly, anywhere. Haven't we heard of earthquakes? Haven't we heard of tsunamis? Haven't we heard of so many other kinds of disasters? How many people's lives were taken away suddenly? And then especially those hotels which disappeared under the surface of the earth. When we read those stories at that time when it had struck in Turkey and other places where the hotels disappeared completely. So at that time we read it with some kind of awe or just some kind of comment we passed. But did we think that those hotels, they were frequented by tourists? And in those hotels there could have been some very pious people, very holy people, God-fearing people. They used the hotel because they were tourists or they had gone to visit Turkey. And they were in there, they were making ibadat, they were making their salat, but they did not get caught up and hooked up on all the filth that was coming on the television screen in that hotel room. Or they did not bring prostitutes into those hotel room. They were concerned, they were cautious, that even if there is privacy here, there's nobody else that is watching. But my Allah is watching. And I cannot escape the angel of death. And he hasn't informed me when he is going to visit me. So I do not wish to leave this world in a state that will cause embarrassment to Rasulullah sallallahu alaihi wasallam on the day of judgment. Because a person will arise in the condition that he died. But what about those people who were engaged in adultery or fornication or watching all the filth and suddenly they were gone? The hotel disappeared. And over the whole history of man, if you have to read how many times this has happened in the world. But we take everything as just one big joke. So it's not that the person must not enjoy the ni'mats of Allah Ta'ala, for whom else has He created the whole world, the whole universe? Everything is for man. So if Allah Tabaraka wa Ta'ala has blessed somebody with wealth, with good home, good car, nobody has got any problem with that. But he should not forget that there is an akhirat, there is a hereafter. We have to leave behind everything in this world and proceed to the akhirat. 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How everything was in this world, how much of glitter, glamour and shine. But when the person goes into the qabr, then he realizes the حقیقت of this dunya. 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Make use of the things of this world. Enjoy the ni'mats of Allah Tabaraka wa Ta'ala. But don't use those very ni'mats for His disobedience. So this is what He said, that I made love with good deeds and good actions. Because I realized that that is about the only thing that will accompany me to my grave. Nothing else will come. Jo bashar aaya hai dunya mein ye kehti hai qada. Main bhi peeche chali aati hoon zara dhyan rahe. When a person comes into this world, what do the parents say? My child is growing up. In the meantime, he is going closer and closer to his death. So death says that I am also following you, don't forget. Zara dhyan rahe. 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In the Quran Majid, how many places Allah Tabaraka wa Ta'ala talks about maut. The ayat which I recited, the same thing Allah Ta'ala is saying, that don't let your wealth and your children, let your riches and your children cause you to divert from the remembrance of Allah Tabaraka wa Ta'ala. That means they are ni'mats. Allah Tabaraka wa Ta'ala has blessed somebody with children, with wealth. It is his gift. But don't let it become the means of diversion from the remembrance of Allah Ta'ala. Don't forget the one who has given those gifts. If a person has given somebody an expensive gift and the person abuses it right in front of his very eyes, if somebody is given an expensive shawl, fur, made of fur, and the person right in front of him takes that shawl and starts polishing the shoes with black polish, what would that person say? So we have to proceed to the akhirat. This world is temporary, transitory. And Allah Wallahs, they look forward to the akhirat because that is the only place that they can meet Allah Tabaraka wa Ta'ala. Where else can they see Allah Ta'ala except in Jannat? There will be no other place that they can see Allah Ta'ala. Now that Allah for whom we were restraining ourselves in the month of Ramadan, if anybody asks, why are you fasting? Why are you staying away from food and drink from dawn to sunset? We'll say, hukam of Allah Ta'ala. Why did we come for Jummah Salat now? Why do we pray 5 times a day for Allah Ta'ala? Why do you restrain yourself from pork and from drink and from adultery and fornication, say, for the sake of Allah Ta'ala? Now, is it not the desire then in the heart of the person that that tilawat and that zikr and that ibadat and that hajj and that umrah that he made for Allah Ta'ala, he wants to see that Allah Ta'ala. So where else is he going to see him besides Jannat? So this world is a preparation place for the akhirat.

0: 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You must move, somebody is going to take your place. Your time is up. So in this world, how many people came when the time was up, they left and somebody else took their place. And one day our turn will come, we'll get off too. So yasarai dehr musafiro, khuda kisi ka makan nahi. He's not a permanent resident of anyone. Those who were here at one time, where are they today? And then he says, and this is what I will conclude on, and it is something of ibrat and lesson when we go to the Qabristan. Alhamdulillah, our brother who passed away is very, very fortunate, very lucky. A person, a mu'min, a believer who passes away on the day of Jumu'ah, then Allah tabaraka wa ta'ala removes any kind of questioning and qabr azab from him. And Mullah Ali Qari Rahmatullah Ali says that that person who gets no questioning and qabr azab till the day of Qiyamah, so then there is great hope from the fazal of Allah tabaraka wa ta'ala that they will go direct to Jannat without hisab kitab. So how lucky and fortunate they are. But I'm talking about ourselves, that we don't know in what state and where we are going to die. So he says, when you are going to the Qabristan, then the graves at the Qabristan, they are saying a story.
1: Yeh ek qabr pe bekasi bazuban hal hai keh rahi, یہ ایک قبر پہ بے کسی بزبان حال ہے کہہ رہی، تمہیں آنکھیں چاہیے غافلو، مجھے احتیاج بیان ہی.
0: He said, look at the helplessness of the person in the grave. And the grave is saying in a very, very loud voice, although it is appearing very silent, that nothing is happening. But the grave is giving a speech that look at my bekasi. What a strong and powerful man I was. How I used to travel from this end to other part of the world. And I used to conduct business around the globe. And I used to visit the cinemas and discos and theaters and everything else. And I had nothing short, everything going for me. But look at my helplessness today. I have turned to dust.
1: تمہیں آنکھیں چاہیے غافلو.
0: Oh, you negligent ones, he says, you need eyes to see. Don't look at just the sand. There is a speech that this grave is giving. So Allah tabaraka wa ta'ala, he blessed us with so many ni'mats of his. Use it, make shukr of it. Don't disobey Allah and his Rasul sallallahu alayhi wa sallam. Then Allah ta'ala will give us real enjoyment even in those ni'mats. May Allah tabaraka wa ta'ala bless all those who have passed away with Jannatul Firdaus, fill their graves with Noor. And our brother also passed away, Allah Ta'ala give his family his kitten kin sabre jameel ajre azim. And Allah Ta'ala must reward him with the highest stages in Jannah. And all those hujjaj who are having a problem, Allah Ta'ala must remove the difficulties, the obstacles and the hurdles, and make it easy for all of them to undertake the pilgrimage and make it maqbool and mabroor. And remove the difficulties, hardships and problems of mankind, and especially the ummah of Nabi alayhi salatu wasalam around the globe. Akhir da'wana alhamdulillahi rabbil alamin. Brothers, after the namaz, then just make your sunnat namaz and then get ready for the janazah salat. And after the janazah salat, then you can make your nafil namaz after parking your cars properly, if you wish to.

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I've explained this to some extent we cannot do justice to an explanation or to the hadith sharif in the little time that we have but there is so much that نبی علیہ الصلوۃ والسلام has mentioned on the virtues of giving zakat and the harm of not giving. So Nabi alayhi salatu wasalam says that this zakat, when you are going to give, then it is going to be a protection for your wealth. And I will go on repeating that this does not mean that we must not adopt any other security measures. We must adopt all kinds of measures that we wish to, but we must truly believe that this is also a prescription of Rasul Pak sallallahu alayhi wa sallam and Nabi alayhi salatu wasalam, all his prescriptions are wahi. So many people, that is the only thing they considered as real and true security. Because of the weakness of our iman, and not necessarily weakness also, to make use of means is not a weakness of iman, as long as we don't trust in those means. However, whatever means we adopt, it is just for our satisfaction. We get some kind of satisfaction that we've got some means of security. But in reality, that is not security. When a person has burglar guard, when he has some kind of a security guard, or he has some other kind of equipment, it just gives him a little bit of comfort that he has got some kind of installation that will keep guard. However, that is not real security. Security is in the hands of Allah Tabaraka wa Ta'ala. And there is no shortage of evidence. Throughout the world we can see that people have adopted means upon means upon means. And yet, in spite of all the means that they adopted, they failed to attain security or obtain security. So we must make use of the means because we live in a world of means. We tie the camel but we trust in Allah Tabaraka wa Ta'ala. So Nabi alayhi salatu wasalam, his prescription is the best of all prescriptions. So together with what else we do, the first thing that we should do is make sure that our zakat is paid properly. And I have repeated this many times that lots of people, they change their lives after some period of time. Some when they are 20 years of age, some when they are 30, some 50, and some when they are 60s and 70s. And some don't change until the last day of their life on this earth. So when the person changes after many years, then he does not look back into his life. Because this is like a debt that we owe. Just as how if you are owing a person some money, and after 50 years the person changed his life, so he is still obliged to pay that money back to whomsoever it is due. Doesn't mean that because the person changed his life and now he started going for Hajj and Umrahs, and because he started making 5-time namaz, and he started making zikr and tilawat, and he started giving charities, and he started tearing in his duas, so that's why all the debts of the people all maaf. That is our understanding. That the moment we change our life, everything is all forgiven and all maaf. Yes, the sin of having delayed that payment of the debt, that will be maaf. If the person asks that person forgiveness. However, the debt will still have to be paid. The sin of having delayed that salat and not performed it, now that the person made sincere tawbah and he starts performing the salat, so the sin of having delayed the other salat and made qaza, Allah Ta'ala, if He wills, He will make maaf. But he'll still have to make qaza of those salats. In the same way, zakat also, if the person did not pay for many years, he will have to pay the zakat.
Now many people say, how are we going to pay zakat for the years that have gone by? If we're going to pay zakat, there will be nothing left. Inshallah, you will find that Allah Ta'ala will multiply and return it. Allah Ta'ala is such that the moment you give in His cause, and zakat, it is an obligation, yet Allah Ta'ala multiplies it and gives it back to the person. And even if nothing remains, then too that person must not look back. He must go on paying the zakat. If he can't pay all in a lump sum, keep on giving over a period of time. But if he's going to dispense of the zakat, then he will get that protection of the remainder of his wealth also. So if there is a loss, the first thing we must check is the payment of zakat. Check everything else too, but the main thing that you should check, how have I dispensed of my zakat? If the person is certain that he has paid zakat as it should be paid, in fact sometimes he has given even more, and then he still suffered a loss, then he must believe and truly believe that Allah Ta'ala warded off some great calamity that was going to come upon him, which could have destroyed him totally and his property and everything totally. So this little loss that he suffered, Allah Ta'ala has taken a little bit and replaces it with plentiful. Or Allah Ta'ala removes some calamity, or Allah Ta'ala will give him some rewards in the akhirat. It could be a test of his patience and sabr. And إِنَّ اللَّهَ مَا الصَّابِرِينَ. So a Muslim under all conditions is successful, if only he follows the Qur'an and the Sunnah of Nabi alayhi salatu wasalam. So the second part that we were discussing was that treat your sick with sadaqah. Now again here the person takes medication, the person takes the treatment that the physician or the doctors recommend or dispense. However, Nabi alayhi salatu wasalam's one prescription which we must truly believe that it is a prescription which has worked for millions of people. So if we have that yaqeen, then inshallah it will work for us too. But Rasul-e-Pak sallallahu alayhi wa sallam, who could have had more yaqeen in these prescriptions than himself? Nobody could have had more yaqeen than himself. Who could have had more tawakkul and trust in Allah Ta'ala than Rasulullah sallallahu alayhi wa sallam? But yet Nabi alayhi salatu wa sallam took medication also. And Nabi alayhi salatu wa sallam said, لِكُلِّ دَاءٍ دَوَاءٌ, that for every sickness there is a medication, there is some dawa. The Sahaba Ikram radiallahu ta'ala anhum ajma'in, they took medication. The awliya and the pious and the righteous ones, they take medication. In fact, sometimes they take more rigidly and more religiously than we take. So we think that this person is very much concerned about medication and his health. Whereas they consider that body to be an amanat. It is a trust that Allah tabaraka wa ta'ala has given. We cannot undertake ibadat without the body being physically fit. So now they are not really concerned about the body, because they know the body will one day turn to dust in the grave. What they are concerned about is that there is an obligation upon every human being to fulfill the commands of Allah tabaraka wa ta'ala and His beloved Nabi sallallahu alayhi wa sallam. And in there comes the earning of livelihood, in there comes the performance of salat, in there comes the taking care of the poor, the needy, the weak and the destitute, in there comes the fulfillment of the rights of so many different people. Now how is he going to acquire education and everything else that comes with it? How is he going to do that if he is not physically fit? So the person is told to keep his body fit. Now to keep that body fit, it is considering it as an amanat, it is sawab, it is ibadat. So when they take medication, that is the reason that they take it for. It is like the government has given a vehicle to somebody to go around and do some kind of work. Now this person does not check the petrol, does not check the oil, does not check the water in the radiator, and then the engine ceases. Then who is the government going to punish for that? Of course, if it's a government where there is some kind of law. But if it's a government that is corrupt, then they'll say, let more vehicles perish quickly so that we can keep on buying new ones and corruption can increase. However, so they are concerned about their health because it is Allah Ta'ala's amanat. So Nabi alayhi salatu wasalam says that treat with sadaqah. In Fazail-e-Sadaqah, Shaykh Zakariya Sahib Rahmatullah Alayhi has recorded an incident
in which he says that, and it is mentioned in other kitabs also. Hazrat Abdullah bin Mubarak, Rahmatullah alayhi, a person came to him and he complained of some pain in his knee. And he said, for 7 years I am being treated. For 7 years, all kinds of physicians, doctors, everybody, hakims and specialists of the time, they all tried everything to cure the ailment that this person was suffering from. So he said, this is my condition. So make dua. So he said, I will make dua. But the thing is, he says, go and have one well dug up somewhere where there is a genuine need for water. Go and have some well dug up. And it is my yaqeen and faith in Allah tabaraka wa ta'ala that as soon as the water gushes forth from that well, Allah ta'ala will give you cure. So he went and he did the same thing. And as soon as the water started gushing forth, this person's sickness was gone. Now if it is the experience of a lot of people, we cannot deny it. There are many, many things that scientifically we cannot have any kind of answer for it. I have mentioned many times, there are many, many children, wallah, I can take qasam in the masjid and tell you, so it can't be a lie. Because many people don't believe many things. That many a times it has happened that a child falls very sick, high temperature and extremely sick. And the doctors will say, well, very high temperature, give this, give that, give that. And sometimes it is just nothing but nazr-e-bad, evil eye. And there are certain duas which are recited and you blow on the child. And within seconds in presence of the parents, those children have started suddenly behaving totally differently, fit and healthy, as if there was no sickness at all. Once again, don't misunderstand. Lots of people in the name of Tawizas and Amaliyat have kept people away from the doctors and from the specialists and from medication. And some of them then landed in the Qabristan. So we should not just take the word of the Amils for granted and keep the person away from medication. Do both things. Do medication also, as I've repeatedly said, dua aur dawa mein asar hai zarur, marizo ki shifa lekin daste khuda mein hai. So we should do both things and have yaqeen and trust in Allah Ta'ala. So Nabi alayhi salatu wasalam, if he is saying that treat your sick with sadaqah, then with yaqeen, with complete trust and faith in Allah Ta'ala, just as we are doing some medication, in the same way we should have yaqeen and trust that this sadaqah of ours, it will inshallah remove that illness, that pain, that suffering. And if it continues, then Allah Ta'ala wants to give that person some high stages. Allah Ta'ala wants to forgive his sins. Allah Tabaraka wa Ta'ala wants to give him something better in return. So then too that person is not at a loss. Inshallah we'll continue tomorrow. Wa akhiru da'wana anilhamdulillahi rabbil alameen. Allah Allah kaisa pyara naam hai aashiq.

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0: 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Doesn't take time. In the masjid, we do a little bit of zikr, that is not sufficient. Just one teaspoon of water, one tablespoon of water is not sufficient to quench the thirst of a person. Nevertheless, we must make a lot of dua, a lot of istighfar, a lot of tawbah. This Mubarak month, Allah Tabaraka wa Ta'ala's doors of maghfirat, His mercy are open. It is an ideal starting point for the changing of life. اللهم صل على سيدنا محمد وعلى آل سيدنا محمد وبارك وسلم. يا أرحم الراحمين، يا أكرم الأكرمين، يا غياث المستغيثين، يا ذا الجلال والإكرام، يا ذا الجلال والإكرام، يا ذا الجلال والإكرام. يا ربنا ظلمنا أنفسنا وإن لم تغفر لنا وترحمنا لنكونن من الخاسرين. My beloved Allah, my Rahim Allah, my Kareem Allah, most forgiving Allah, most compassionate Allah, most merciful Allah, most generous and kind Allah, Sattar al-Uyub, Ghaffar al-Zunub Allah, most beneficent, most merciful Allah, most tolerant Allah, most beautiful Allah, forgive each and every one of us. Forgive each and every one of us. Forgive our children, our wives, our brothers and sisters, our family members, our parents. Forgive the entire ummah of Rasulullah sallallahu alayhi wasallam. My beloved Allah, forgive the ummah of Rasulullah sallallahu alayhi wasallam. Open the doors of your maghfirat for the ummah of Rasulullah sallallahu alayhi wasallam. Open the floodgates of your rahmat and mercy for the ummah of Rasulullah sallallahu alayhi wasallam. Let the winds of Hidayat blow throughout the continents. Bless each and every person with Iman and Islam. Ya Allah, use us as a means for the propagation and spread of your Mubarak Deen and the Deen of Rasulullah sallallahu alayhi wasallam. My beloved Allah, we are extending our begging bowls before you this part of the morning. In this Mubarak day, in this Mubarak month of Ramadan, my beloved Allah, forgive our major sins and our minor sins. Sins that we committed knowingly or unknowingly. In the light of day or darkness of nights. My beloved Allah, you could have seized us there and then when we were committing haram deeds and haram actions. You could have destroyed us there and then. You could have ordered the earth to open up and swallow each and every one of us. Yet how tolerant you are, how forgiving you are. How merciful and kind you are. In spite of all our sins, you are giving us so much to eat, so much to drink. In spite of all our sins, you have blessed us with sight and with hearing and with speech, with our heart and mind, with our heart, liver and lungs all functioning. Ya Allah, your ihsan is unlimited upon us. We cannot do justice, my beloved Allah, to making shukr of yours. Ya Allah, we are grateful to you for all the ni'mat and bounties you have blessed us with. We use your bounties, your gifts for your disobedience. Day and night, my beloved Allah, we use your given bounties for your disobedience. The great ni'mat of sight for your disobedience. The ni'mat and bounty of speech for your disobedience. Hearing for your disobedience. Our hands and feet for your disobedience. Our wealth for your disobedience. Our homes for your disobedience. Our cars for your disobedience. How much of sins we commit through these bounties of yours. Ya Allah, it is only you who tolerate such weakness My beloved Allah, forgive each and every one of us. The life which is gone is gone. The life which remains, make us pious, righteous. Bless us with your muhabbat. Bless us with the muhabbat and love of Rasulullah sallallahu alayhi wa sallam. Give us so much of your love and the love of Rasulullah sallallahu alayhi wa sallam that it becomes extremely easy for us to do everything that is pleasing to you and your beloved Nabi sallallahu alayhi wa sallam. Distance us from everything that is haram and forbidden. Put the hatred of sins into our hearts. Ya Allah, the Sahaba-e-Kiram radiyallahu anhum ajma'in, the Tabi'in, Tabi'in, the Awliya of the Ummat, the Mashayikh, Ya Allah, they do good deeds, righteous deeds, and they say, we haven't been able to do justice. Ya Allah, we commit sins upon sins. Day and night we indulge in dark actions and evils. And yet, my beloved Allah, we brag about it. We advertise our sins. We propagate our sins. We broadcast our sins. Ha, mere Allah, hum gunegar hai, siyakar hai, badkar hai, mujrim aur khatakar hai. 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Who is there for us besides you? 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There is no other door that we can tap. Ya Allah, we are tapping at your door. You dearly love forgiveness of the sins of the sinners when they turn towards you. Bless us all with good health. Whosoever is sick and ailing, whether they are in hospitals, in clinics, in homes, wherever they may be or amongst us, Ya Allah, bless each and every one with complete shifa from all ailments, sicknesses and diseases. Ya Allah, the cure of ailments and sicknesses lies in your hands. My beloved Allah, we are turning towards you. Bless us with physical and spiritual cure. We are sick, my beloved Allah. Our hearts are diseased. Clean and purify our hearts of malice, of greed, of pride, of arrogance, of envy, of jealousy. Mere Allah, hamara banja, hame apna bana le. Those who are weak, give them strength. Those who are poverty-stricken, give them wealth. Those who are in financial difficulties, bless them with plenty full of halal risk and remove their difficulties. Those who are in depression, give them joy and happiness. Those who are on journeys, make them reach their destination safely. Those who have gone for Umrah, make maqbool their Umrah. Those who are planning for Hajj, make their Hajj easy, my beloved Allah. Ya Allah, Rasulullah sallallahu alayhi wa sallam, all his life he made du'as for us. How much he begged for us. How much he cried for us. How much he loved his ummah, my beloved Allah. How much of sacrifices he made for the sake of the ummah. Ya Allah, bless us with all the goodness that Nabi alayhi salatu wasalam asked for us. Bless our wives and children with that goodness. Our families with that goodness, our parents with that goodness, the ummah with that goodness. And from all the mischief, corruption and fitnas that he asked for protection, protect us and the ummah of Rasulullah sallallahu alayhi wa sallam. Ya Allah, all those who have passed away, many have lost their parents, some have lost their wives, some have lost their children. Whosoever has passed away in the ummah of Rasulullah sallallahu alayhi wa sallam, Ya Allah, bless them with forgiveness. Fill the graves with noor. My beloved Allah, fill the graves with noor. My beloved Allah, when the time of our death comes, don't let the angel of death find us in any kind of haram action. Bless us with death in Madina Tayyiba, with burial in Baqi. 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
1: 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Ulama-i-Kiram, brothers and also our sisters at the madrasa. I mentioned on many occasions that the whole purpose of this majlis is to light up our hearts with the love of Allah tabaraka wa ta'ala and also to bring into our hearts the khawf and the fear of Allah tabaraka wa ta'ala's azab. It is not intended to be just a discussion of a certain subject in detail. We have different subjects. We have discussed many issues in our majlises. And it is like a bowl of fruits where you have apples, peaches, grapes, and so many other variety. So in the same way, majlises are intended actually to light up our hearts and to find our faults, our weaknesses, our shortcomings. Because we are now, or we have had now, so many bayans, regarding which we said they were excellent, they were par excellence, they were superior. We never ever heard a bayan like that. So many bayans we spoke about in glowing terms. But at the end of that bayan, how much came into our hearts? So there is some weakness. So the Jummah bayans and the other bayans, we have different topics we discuss. But especially in this majlis, because most of the brothers have got some kind of atiqad and muhabbat and azmat for this servant of Allah. Therefore, I use it for my own benefit and for the benefit of the audience to light up our hearts with the love of Allah tabaraka wa ta'ala. And when this happens, then it becomes easy to give up sins, then it becomes easy to make amal on those things which we are listening and which we are saying after listening to those bayans that they were beautiful bayans. Because Maulana Ahmad Ali Lahori rahmatullah alayh, that great wali of Allah tabaraka wa ta'ala, regarding whom I mentioned in my majlis, that there are thousands of people, not one, thousands of people, because he passed away in the 1950s. So there are thousands of people in Lahore who are witnesses to this fact, that after they buried him, for days and days, there was such a fragrance from his grave, that it was not a fragrance of this world. The laboratories took that sand and they checked everything out, but they couldn't find where that fragrance was coming from. Ooh, we've got a whole list here, please, whether this help this one person to come out. 260-66-109-520-438-528-446-786. There's one brother that wants to come out, these four cars are obstructing him. Just let him come out and then come back. So, even one alim, he says that it is not permissible, it is not jais to take sand from the grave, but in that emotional state, he took some sand in his handkerchief and he went away. After that, he realized that it's not the right thing that he did, so he went and put it back on the grave. But the fragrance smell from that handkerchief, he says, after dozens of washes, it is still there. So he used to always say that eat halal. He says, eat halal. Don't let any haram go into your system. Therefore, he, most of the times, he used to carry his own sandwiches or his own food or sometimes just chana. When he used to go to give bayans, he used to carry his own chana and go. Because he used to say that I am not declaring the food of the host haram. I am not saying that. For people like us, if we go and we eat, so he said, I am not saying that it is haram because outwardly it all looks halal. But he said, what must I do? I can see something else in that food. He says, sometimes a goat, for example, or mutton, beef, if the animal is slaughtered in the halal way, then the meat is halal, that beef is halal, chicken is halal, because it was slaughtered after recitation of Bismillah Allahu Akbar. He says, but I see where did it come from? Because slaughtering was done in the halal method, but if it was a stolen sheep, stolen chicken, or in some other way it came which was not permissible according to Sharia, the dealing was not right. So because of that basirat of his heart, he could see through. So in Medina Sharif, once he was walking and he saw the footprints, and he said, this footprint is not of a Muslim. So they said, how can you say that this footprint, from seeing the footprint, how can you say that? But they made investigation, tahqiq, and it was proven that that person was an extremist Shia who had walked just before him there. So this is something that Allah Ta'ala gives insight when the person is very, very concerned about halal. So when he is concerned about halal, then Allah Tabaraka wa Ta'ala puts noor into that heart. And then with that noor, they see what we cannot see. So Allah Ta'ala showed it and proved it that this person who was claiming all the time that I can see through what is happening in the graves and you cannot believe me or you don't want to believe me, so now smell the fragrance on my grave. That will be a proof to show you what I was announcing was the truth. So he was very, very particular about that. So he used to say that ek zamana tha ke jis mein hal wale zyada the. Jo bayan karta tha wo zyada tar hal wala tha. The person who used to give bayan, most of the time they were people of hal, an internal condition. Their hearts were attached to Allah tabaraka wa ta'ala. They had sincerity in their hearts. Their desire was nothing else but to connect the audience with Allah tabaraka wa ta'ala. They were not materially motivated. The richest person can be sitting in front of them, or they can be going with that person in his car, or they can be eating with him at his home. But when it came to haq and the truth, then there was no question of pulling punches there. The person was not afraid to say that which was haq, because he will be deprived of somebody's favor, or because of some fear. So he says they were people of hal, and because they were more people of hal, the condition of the time was also good. Jab zyada hal wale the, to us waq logo ka hal bhi achcha tha. When there were more people of hal, to us waq logo ka hal bhi achcha tha. More people were good, more people were pious, more people were God fearing, more people were connected with Allah tabaraka wa ta'ala, more people were making ittiba of Rasul-e Pak sallallahu alaihi wasallam. Isse uske baad ek daur aaya ke bas qal hi qal wale zyada ho gaye. The people of hal, Allah tabaraka wa ta'ala took them away one by one they went. Great buzrus, great walis, the sahabas all went, the tabi'in went, the taba tabi'in went, the great mashayikh went. Now when they went, so he says then that they were replaced by people who had nothing but qal. Just speeches, beautiful flowery speeches. And people made wah-wah on those speeches, but nothing really went into their hearts. Because they were people of qal only. They were like us, just making qal all the time. So therefore there was nothing that went across, nothing rubbed across. He says, but now even worse than that. He says, ab to qal wale bhi nahi rahe. Qal wale bhi bahut kam ho gaye. Qal ke bajaye ab naqqal zyada ho gaye. He said, now even those people of qal who is to at least give you the correct Quran ayat, the correct hadith sharif of Rasul-e Pak sallallahu alaihi wasallam, the correct meaning of the sunnah, those people who did not mislead, misguide, at least they gave you the correct version, although they may not be practical. They were only people of qal. But the thing is, at least their qal was correct. He says, but now even that qal is gone and people have become naqqal, just imitating. Aur musibat ye hai, I'm giving you the meaning of what he said. He said, aur musibat ye hai, ki wo naqqal apni naqal bhi sahi nahi kar rahe. Even in that, they are not doing it correctly. Isliye logo ka hal, bas jo hum dekh rahe hai, wo ho raha hai. So this is the problem. And the purpose of these majlises, as I repeatedly say, is to make our qal into hal. Change our qal into hal, and then see what Allah tabaraka wa ta'ala gives to us. I don't have it. I'm making an effort. Allah ta'ala must give it to me too and all of us. But when we will get, and where will we get this? For everything there is a depot. If a person wants to fill petrol, he looks for a garage. If a person wants gold, he has to go to the gold mine to dig. Or he must go to those places where they supply gold. For everything there is a depot. There is a place where it is sold, where it is purchased, where it is supplied. So in the same way, this hal you cannot get from the kitabs. Hal is a condition of the heart. So it's only people who have got a heart can give us that hal. Apna dil kisi jalte huye dil ke qareeb kar de. Ye aag lagti nahi hai, lagai jati hai. Just with one nazar where they can take you. People say, how can people just go with one nazar? When we are sitting in the aeroplane, the pilot takes off. We are still in our seat, and next thing he tells you, you are 30,000 feet above sea level. We didn't do anything. We are just sitting. And the pilot took you 30,000 feet above sea level. So the Ahlullah, the Mashayikh, the Walis of Allah Tabaraka wa Ta'ala, Allah Ta'ala gives them a heart that if you sit in their company with sincerity, that I want to change my life, I want to change my condition, I want to get connected with Allah Ta'ala and His Rasul Sallallahu Alaihi Wasallam, how long will I remain a munafiq and a hypocrite on earth? That in the masjid I will make Allah Allah, I will make zikr, I will make tilawat, I will make ibadat, and then after that outside I'm indulging in all the same sins. Just coincidentally, I think I've got in my pocket. I didn't intend to carry it, but it does, because it was for a reply. Now listen to this. These type of dreams have become like a common thing nowadays. Common. I'm not talking about one or two. I can give you dozens of these type of dreams. I had a dream that we went for Hajj. We had to climb this high mountain in order for us to get there. When we finally got there, the place was empty. By the Kaaba Sharif, there were just a few people making tawaf. We joined in. Then we went to see some people, but they were dressed all half naked. There was a pop group there singing, and I am telling that person with whom I was with that I cannot understand that this is Makkah Sharif, and look at the people, how they are dressed and how they are carrying on. Allah. This is one dream. Now does this require interpretation? Allah. What are Hajis watching nowadays in the hotel rooms? What are they doing? How are our women behaving? In fact, sometimes they do more parda here from strangers than they do there. Because they, everybody becomes Haji Bhai and Haji Behen. Everybody is Haji Bhai, Haji Behen. There are so many people who are saying, I met this woman in Makkah Sharif, I met this woman in Madina Sharif. Or the women are saying, I met this man in Makkah Sharif, I met this man in Madina Sharif. And there we had a little bit of discussion, and now we are interested in marrying each other. And they want to find out more. So brothers, this is our problem. There's another one who gave me even a diagram, that when the person in the dream, he sees the Kaaba Sharif upside down and decorated with Christmas lights. If I have to give you the interpretation of these dreams, then the whole majlis will end in that. But it is obvious, it is very clear that exactly what Hazrat Abdullah ibn Masud radiallahu ta'ala said, or Hazrat Abdullah ibn Umar, that tourists have increased and hajis have decreased. That now we get large numbers, plenty of people went for Hajj, plenty of people. But in reality, they are more tourists than anything else. Or business deals. What kind of stories we are listening? What is happening at the customs? So therefore, what I am saying is that there is a weakness, that our qal, that our hal has now become qal only. So we have to change this qal into hal. And for the changing of this qal into hal, there is no other way except to get into the company of the pious and the righteous, and those people who are the walis of Allah tabaraka wa ta'ala. None of us can claim. If we have to sit here and make a claim, then we are the bigger shaitans. But every person, Allah ta'ala gives him some kind of sight. When the moon shines, the 14th moon, then you don't have to go and ask the people, is that the moon shining brightly? Everybody knows it's a 14th moon. And if it's the first, second, third, fourth, then you will not find that much brightness in that moon as you will find in the 14th. So every sheikh, every buzrug, every wali, Allah tabaraka wa ta'ala, from his speech, from in his company, and in his talks, and in his majlises, the person can gain some kind of idea as to whether this person is sincere, does his talk have any effect on our hearts, or is it just like the first moon, no brightness still there. So this is what I am saying, that we have to connect ourselves for this reason only, that they have got a heart, they have made mujahada, they have burnt their desires. It is not easy, all the time they are burning their evil desires. They are being tempted just as anybody else. They are also business people sometimes. They are people who are walking to the bazaars, they have to go to the post office, they have to go to the banks, they have to go to the airports, they have to fly, they have to go and attend so many different programs. So it's not that they have become people of steel and iron and they've got no more desires left. They are perfect human beings, normal human beings. But they have got one additional thing which we do not have or which we lack. And that is that they have this khawf of Allah tabaraka wa ta'ala in their hearts. That my Allah is watching my eyes. What am I looking at? And with what niyat am I looking? Allah ta'ala is watching my ears. What am I listening to? He knows what my tongue is speaking. He knows what my hands are touching. He knows where my feet are walking. Now this person who sees all the time Allah tabaraka wa ta'ala, although with his naked eyes he does not see Allah tabaraka wa ta'ala, but the thing is that he realizes that Allah is with him. Huwa ma'akum ayna ma kuntum becomes his hal. Huwa ma'akum, he is with you, ayna ma kuntum, wherever you are, becomes his hal. So this hal comes from those people who have made an effort on their condition. Allah tabaraka wa ta'ala then blesses them with this hal. So for the past 2 or 3 weeks, I was discussing with the girls at the madrasa in the tarbiyah lessons a poetry of Hazrat Maulana Hakim Muhammad Akhtar Sahib Damat Barakatuhum as to what is the purpose of making somebody your sheikh. In the first place, of course, that sheikh must be selected. The choice must be correct. The person should not just rush into becoming bayat. There are so many bogus peers who are shaking hands with the women. They are embracing the women. One person tells me, he says, Maulana, at my father's place, this peer sahab, he is quite regular there, and on Eid days too, he is there. We all get together there. We used to. He says, now I don't go there anymore and join that party. But the thing is that after the meals, now that peer sahab, he embraces everyone. The men also and the women also. And he says he is giving them blessings. Now is this blessings? So there are so many bogus ones. Like one bogus peer sahab went to one home of one of the murids and he put, as we say, padao there. He didn't want to move from there. Many days went past and he's still not going. All the chicken are getting finished, but the peer sahab is still not going. So this murid realized now that this peer sahab is after nothing else except chicken and money. So, but he didn't teach him anything. He didn't educate him. Nothing. So one day he tells him, he started crying. So the peer sahab asked him, why are you crying? He says, no, I'm so disturbed that you will never visit me again. So he says, no, why are you so worried? I will visit you again. He says, no, I know again you won't come back. So that's why I'm very disturbed and I can't stop tearing. He said, no, but I will visit you again. Why are you so concerned? He said, but first you have to go from here. Until you don't go, how are you going to come back? First you have to go to come back. Until you don't go, how are you going to come back? So we get many, many bogus peers. So the choice of the sheikh must be on the basis of his taqwa, his ilm, being on sirat-e-mustaqim. And also, you have to test the person. It's unfortunate that these days the murid has to test. So what I'm trying to explain to you is that there was a purpose. So my Shaykh Hazrat Maulana Hakim Muhammad Akhtar Sahib Damat Barakatuh, when he gave his hands into the hands of Hazrat Maulana Shah Abdul Ghani Sahib Rahmatullah Alayh, after that he wrote a letter to him in poetry form. And it's very beautiful. If only we can understand the meaning, then it is very beautiful, it touches the heart, and we really understand what is expected. Why do people go to khanqahs? Why do they go there? People sometimes wonder, what is the necessity for going there? So he says, Saqiya jaame

0: give me the drink of the muhabbat of Allah tabaraka wa ta'ala. He says, this is what I want from you, O my Shaykh. A drink of the muhabbat and the love of Allah which you have in your heart. I am desirous of that drink of muhabbat. Because muhabbat can make you move mountains. When the person has love, then he can do anything. So he says, this is what I want. That drink of muhabbat which you have taken. You have had so much. So I want some part of that. And make dua that Allah tabaraka wa ta'ala make my islah, complete islah. Islah of my muasharat, of my muamlat, of my ibadat, of my zikr, tilawat, of my dealings with my parents, with my children, with my family. Islah is not just namaz islah. Islah is islah of everything. Islah of muamlat, your dealings, your relationships and your akhlaq, your character, everything. So he says, I want your dua that Allah Ta'ala must give me complete and perfect islah. Not just superficial islah. There are so many people, they will sit in the majlises, they will sit in the khanqahs, they will go out in the jamaats, they will go sit in talims, and they will go to darul ulums, they will go to madrasas, all the works of deen. But then they will just make an effort on one aspect of their life, how to get the ibadat right. Whereas ibadat is just one department. You have to get the muamlat right, muasharat right. As I mentioned in my Jummah talk, we were talking about lotto. So I said it's actually luto, because they want to loot you. Now what happens is that the person whose islah hasn't been made, the person whose islah hasn't been made, only he made his namaz right, zikr right, tilawat right. So what will happen the moment he will read in the newspaper that somebody won 13 million, so he will say, now what does it matter if I just take out buy a few tickets for 2 rand 50, and if I strike the jackpot, then I will give to charities. Now you can see how shaitan comes, whereas it is no intention of charities. But now they will be trapped like that. So therefore I mentioned in the Jummah Bayan that until and unless we don't regard haram as a pig, that the winning of 13 million or 10 million or 6 million, until we don't regard that person having won 6 million pigs or 13 million pigs, it means our islah hasn't been made. There must be no desire in the heart that I wish I was that person. There must be no desire in the heart that I wish I was that person. Therefore I say, because our imans are weak and we will be tempted and we can get caught, so don't read those articles. Don't read those articles. If you are going to read them, and those people who are addicted to television watching, if you are going to keep watching, then the temptation will come, and if not you, then your children will get caught. The women will get caught. So many Muslim women are queuing up to buy those tickets. And they think nothing of it, because we believe that it is just few rands. Whereas even one rand of haram, it is going to bring destruction, spiritual destruction. So I said that if a person is informed that you have won 16 million or 13 million pigs and is a Muslim, what would he say? Will he get very happy that he has put my name in the newspapers? So haram must be to us like that, whether it is from gambling source or whether it is interest or whether it is any kind of haram. We must consider it as nothing but pigs. So he says, I want you to give dua of my mukammal islah, perfect islah. I want complete islah. And then connect me with my Allah. Connection with Allah tabaraka wa ta'ala. What is the sense of that heart in which Allah is not there? On this Sunday when we were taking a walk, I don't know whether now to call it walk and talk or talk and walk, but when we are walking, we are talking. So we saw rows of flowers there. So I mentioned to my friend, that Hazrat Khaja Sahib Rahmatullah Alayhi said a beautiful thing. Kis kaam ka wo gul hai, jis gul mein bu na ho. Or he said, bas naam ka wo gul hai, jis gul mein bu na ho. Kis kaam ka wo dil hai, jis dil mein tu na ho. He says, what is the benefit of a flower in which there is no fragrance? It is just a flower in name if that flower hasn't got fragrance. We will call it flower, it will look good to the eye. There are so many plastic flowers, imitation flowers. but they've got no fragrance. They say, kis kaam ka wo gul hai, or bas naam ka wo gul hai, jis gul mein bu na ho, or kis kaam ka wo dil hai, jis dil mein tu na ho. Oh Allah, what is the sense of me having a heart if in that heart you do not reside?
1: Gira ke bijli nashe man, gira ke bijli mera nashe man, jala ke apna bana liya.
0: He says, Allah tabaraka wa ta'ala caused a lightning to strike on my nest. He burnt my nest up, but he made me his. He made me his.
1: غموں کے پھولوں سے میرے دل کو برائے مسکن سجا لیا.
0: He said, and then he decorated my heart with flowers of gham, of flowers of pain. But he did that so that he may reside therein, so that Allah may come into that heart. To make it his home, he first gave me that pain on my heart. And what was that pain? To restrain myself from anything that was haram. The temptation is so great in the outside world. We all know that. It is no secret. So Allah Ta'ala has made wilayat also very easy these days. To become His wali, Allah Ta'ala made it extremely easy. The least amount of wazifas, the least amount of nafil ibadat. You don't even have to make hajj upon hajj, umrahs upon umrahs, tahajjud upon tahajjud, ishraq and charge. If you do it, in alhamdulillah. But without that, just restraining, because it brings that pain on the heart. Try it out. Go even for a walk and you are faced with hordes of people that are running on the roads. And every time there is a temptation that watch that woman, watch that person. Now at that time the person is lowering his gaze, there's a pain that comes on the heart. And when he takes that pain, he brings Allah Ta'ala's nur into that heart. Immediately Allah Tabaraka wa Ta'ala gives this person such kind of nur. And then you will always notice. Try it out. Do it for a few days. Of course, just in one lowering of gaze, you will not get halwa. But try it out for a few days. The person says that I'm making an effort. Accidental gaze again make tawbah. But he makes an effort. And he says that I want to restrain myself from haram. Do it for a few days and see that when you're going to restrain yourself from haram, you'll get tawfiq of ibadat straight away. The person will enjoy his zikr, he'll enjoy his namaz, he'll enjoy his tilawat. And the moment the person starts indulging in all kinds of haram, then when he comes for namaz also his mind is somewhere else. When he's in ruku also he's seeing something else. When he's sajda also he's seeing something else. Brothers, I'm in the masjid. Wallah, I'm telling you, I'm not speaking a lie. So many times I've been told, Maulana, please, what must I do? I come for namaz, but although I'm making tawbah and istighfar from past sins, but because I have just recently decided to change or something of that nature, therefore still when I go into ruku, I see those same porn pictures in the ruku. When I go into sajda, I see that same woman that I saw on television who I have admired very much. Women are saying that when I'm reading Quran Sharif, I'm seeing that same cricketer who I admired. So why is this happening? So it will take a bit of time, but the person, if he makes an effort, he says, no, I want to restrain myself. You find Allah Ta'ala will give such peace and happiness and contentment. But don't do it for the sake of peace, happiness and contentment. There are lots of people making ibadat, zikr, tilawat for nothing else but just so that we may get peace. Whereas it should be done for the pleasure of Allah Tabaraka wa Ta'ala. Then Allah Ta'ala will automatically give that person peace and happiness. We don't say that no difficulty will come, no trial will come, no hardship will come. Nothing. We are not saying nothing will come. It can happen. Rasulullah Sallallahu Alaihi Wasallam and his sahabas, how much of trials and difficulties they went through. But Allah Tabaraka wa Ta'ala gives them an inner contentment, peace and satisfaction. They believe that my Allah is watching, my Allah Ta'ala has sent down these conditions and He will take me through too. So he says, this is what I want, that connect me with my Allah. And make me give up sins of my life. Because without giving up sins, a person can keep on making his ibadat, he will get sawab, but he will not get that nur, he will not get that desired contentment and satisfaction. Nabi alayhi salatu wasalam and Allah tabaraka wa ta'ala himself in the Quran Sharif, so many places, this is what we have been informed. All the nations of the past, what were they destroyed over? Does it mean that they never did any good deeds? All the nations of the past, I mean, nobody did any good deeds. Nobody had any sympathy, love and care for anyone. They were doing many good deeds. But sins brought destruction. People want to find a way out. Then they run for all these type of Taweez people and say that, now this problem, that problem, that problem. I'm not saying that Taweez doesn't have effect. But what I'm saying is that if we want to solve all our problems with Taweez, and we don't want to give up the evil in our lives, we don't want to give up the filthy television programs, we don't want to give up the filthy newspaper articles, and then we say that Taweez will solve our problems, then we are in fool's paradise. It will not happen. I went to visit a sick person in another town, not here in Durban. So there, when I tapped at the door, then a little child opened the door and said, come in. And said, I want to see your grandfather. So he's in the other room, but sit here. So the child was about 10, 12 years of age. And his sister must have been about 8, 9 years of age. Now two of them were sitting in the sitting room or the lounge, and both of them had the back page of the Sunday Times. And they were reading. They were trying to read in whichever way they could, and explaining to each other what was written in there. Now this hurt me so much, that here there are parents who are buying the newspaper for the sake of getting to know what's happening in the world. So I've mentioned many times, I don't say it's totally haram. If it is necessary for business people or others just to catch up with some news, whereas there's hardly any. But if we don't have that himmat and that courage to tear up those articles and those pictures before we leave it lying around for our children and for our young boys and girls and for ourselves, until we don't have that himmat and that courage, then I will give fatwa in this masjid that is haram. We must have that himmat and that courage. Let that newspaper look like a piece of rag, torn in every page. Never mind. But if you are going to do that, people are going to say you are stupid, foolish, and they will give all kinds of titles. Orthodox, living in fool's world. But believe me, then Allah tabaraka wa ta'ala will give such noor in the heart, and the children will get saved. At present, the Daily News is inviting people to donate papers or to donate certain amounts so that they can distribute to those schools and to those areas where they are the disadvantaged. Now I want to ask you a question, that those people who are becoming very thrilled and happy that as, that our names will appear in the paper that we donated 10,000 rand towards such a project, what have we donated towards? What have we distributed? What have we assisted in? Allah tabaraka wa ta'ala says, تَعَاوَنُوا عَلَى الْبِرِّ وَالتَّقْوَى وَلَا تَعَاوَنُوا عَلَى الْإِثْمِ وَالْعُدْوَانِ. Assist and help one another in matters of taqwa. And do not assist each other when it comes to sin and transgression. Now what are those newspapers filled with? Those little children who are going to receive it and in the schools they are going to read it, what are they going to read in there? How much of it can we say is wholesome news there? All those filthy articles, graphic and explicit detail of filth that is happening all over in relationships, and the escort agency columns. Now these little children are going to read all that. Are we going to give them akhlaq, manners, or are we going to make them corrupt from that early age? So let us not be carried away by these type of things. Brothers, again I repeat that this is for you and for myself. That this majlis is for special people. I call you very special people because I believe that this majlis that you are attending, you are not listening to very many new things. New things, you can go lots of other places and listen, flowery speeches. You are coming here for no other purpose but so that you may also get the himmat and the courage to give up sins and get connected with Allah tabaraka wa ta'ala so firmly and so strongly that nafs and shaitan must not distance us, must not take us away. That bond must be such that if we have to put glue on this page and then stick it up, very strong glue, then after that if you want to separate it, then the page will tear. The page will tear, but you will not be able to separate it. That is how our connection must be with Allah tabaraka wa ta'ala, that nafs and shaitan can make every effort. Our heart will tear to pieces. Our desires, we will tear them to pieces. We will smash them to smithereens. We will sacrifice and let the blood of our evil desires cover our heart, make it red. But then see what Allah tabaraka wa ta'ala gives in that heart. It is not fantasy. It is not just words. There is something. There is a reality. There is a reality. So therefore we must have that himmat and that courage. I have been repeatedly emphasizing. One lady writes, I don't remember the details, but she writes that Maulana, inshallah we will continue with this. Maulana, he says, after you have emphasized in the tarbiyah lessons about this newspaper thing, he says, I decided not to read it at all. And believe me, she says that in 1 week's time, I find so much of light and noor and so much of peace that darkness seems to have gone. So something to that effect she writes. Now this is the truth. Because there's darkness. In everything there's darkness. All shaitani things is darkness. And it's taking away the noor of our hearts, taking it away. So therefore I said that these flowers here that we are seeing, if they've got no fragrance, then they are useless. In the same way, the hearts which do not have Allah, then they are useless. May Allah tabaraka wa ta'ala give me, give you, and give the ummah of Rasulullah Pak sallallahu alayhi wa sallam to not only become qawwals, making qal all the time, but to become people of hal. Just one person of hal, he can change thousands of people. Pity we don't have the hearts of that kind. As the Shaykh Abdul Qadir Jilani rahmatullah alayh, he was a person of hal. In his majlis, janazas used to come out. People used to get heart attacks. Janazas used to come out. What kind of hal they must have had. Allahumma salli ala Sayyidina Muhammad wa ala ali Sayyidina Muhammad wa alihi wa sallim. Hey Allah, hum gunahon ke andar mulawwas hai, hum gunahgar, napaak, siyakar, gande hai. 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Oh Allah, forgive us, forgive our parents, forgive our wives and children, our family members and the entire ummat of Rasulullah Pak sallallahu alaihi wasallam. Ya Allah, we are desirous of becoming your friends. We want to become connected with you. We want to become the friends of Rasulullah Pak sallallahu alaihi wasallam. Nafs and shaitan are creating obstacles for us. Ya Allah, we are being attracted and distracted on all sides. Fitnas are pouring upon us from left, right and center. Ya Allah, but we know that you have power of jazb. Make us all yours with your power of jazb. Change the condition of our hearts. Fill our hearts with the noor of taqwa, with the noor of zikr, with the noor of ibadat, with the noor of tilawat. Change our qal into hal. 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Don't let the angel of death visit us in a casino. Don't let the angel of death visit us in a disco. Don't let the angel of death visit us in cinemas, theaters, adultery, fornication, any kind of haram action indeed. Let the angel of death visit us in a state that you are pleased with us. ہمارا خاتمہ ایمان کے اوپر فرما ربنا تقبل منا انك انت السميع العليم وتب علينا انك انت التواب الرحيم ان الله وملائكته يصلون على 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
1: 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Rasul-e-Pak sallallahu alayhi wa sallam, whatever Allah tabaraka wa ta'ala chose for him was the best. The place of birth that he chose, it was the best place. Amen. The place for resting after his demise is the best place. The kalam that Allah tabaraka wa ta'ala chose to reveal upon him was the best kalam. If we have to go into a detailed talk, then you will find that each and everything that Allah tabaraka wa ta'ala chose for Rasul-e-Pak sallallahu alayhi wa sallam, it was the best. So in the similar way, the month also which Allah ta'ala chose for the birth of Rasul-e-Pak sallallahu alayhi wa sallam, it has got great noor in it. The awliya-e-kiram, those who are the ahl-e-dil, before the month of Rabiul Awwal approaches, they can already sense that nuraniyat. They can already sense in the atmosphere that nuraniyat. Although Nabi alayhi salatu wasalam passed away more than 1400 years ago, but Allah Ta'ala has blessed him with a hayat. And the noor of that hayat, we can sense and we can feel. But as I have repeatedly said, that there is a need for us to polish our hearts. We have to have our receivers right. If the transmission is there, but if the receiver is not picking it up, then it is no fault of the transmitter. So Nabi alayhi salatu wasalam, nuraniyat and ruhaniyat can be felt in this Mubarak month.

material gain or for a few miserable coins. We are giving our life, our heart, our soul. And we say, may our hearts be sacrificed over Rasulullah Sallallahu Alaihi Wasallam. So Allah Tabaraka wa Ta'ala wants to see ittiba. Allah Ta'ala wants to see ittiba in our lives. Put the fans on, it's getting hot. He wants to see ittiba in our lives. قُلْ إِن كُنْتُمْ تُحِبُّونَ اللَّهَ فَاتَّبِعُونِي. It's slow in case some people feel cold. Ittiba is what really gets us connected with Allah and His Rasul Sallallahu Alaihi Wasallam. Tonight being a majlis of zikr, therefore I'm not going to go into any details, but what I would like to state is that besides ittiba, the thing that is most encouraged in this month is the abundance recitation of Durood Sharif on Rasulullah Sallallahu Alaihi Wasallam. And as I mentioned last week, that we must have that yaqeen, there must be no doubt in it, that the moment we are reciting it, it is faster than even that cell phone connection to Rasulullah Sallallahu Alaihi Wasallam. If we, the cell phone, still there has to be so much of infrastructure to carry that message through. Allah Tabaraka wa Ta'ala has given us this service free of charge. The moment we recite Durood Sharif, it is conveyed to Rasulullah Sallallahu Alaihi Wasallam. So and so, the son of so and so, has conveyed salat and salam upon you. So read in abundance in this month and all our lives, we should try to read in abundance Durood Sharif on Nabi alayhi salatu wasalam, because we are going to be the beneficiaries. Nabi alayhi salatu wasalam does not really require our durood and salam. One person asked me a question, he says that, what is the need for making isal e sawab to Rasulullah sallallahu alayhi wasalam? What is the need? He doesn't require it. Indeed, what he is saying is correct, that he doesn't require it. But then what is the purpose, what is the intention behind giving a gift to a rich person? What, your child is rich, the wife is rich, the husband is rich, the brothers and sisters are rich, family members, friends, they are rich, but we still give them some gift or the other. So what is the purpose of giving that gift? They are rich, they don't require it. Sometimes the things that we give them, we know that they've got thousands of, they can afford thousands of that kind of item. Many a times we give a gift to a person, and that kind of a gift, that person can purchase hundreds of similar kind of item. Then what is the purpose behind giving that gift? Besides the izhar of muhabbat, that the person is expressing his love. He is not giving a sadaqah, fitrah or zakat. It is an expression of the person's love. Therefore in hadiya, that should be the only intention behind it, that it should be just the expression of the muhabbat, no other niyat. So Rasulullah Pak Sallallahu Alaihi Wasallam, when we are going to send to him durood and salam, when we are going to recite Quran Sharif and send the sawab to him, when we are going to make umrah or tawaf and send the sawab to him, then it is not that he is in need of it, but he will be informed that so and so has sent this gift to you. And Rasulullah Pak Sallallahu Alaihi Wasallam is not one who will keep the gift and forget about you. When we read one Durood Sharif and send to him, 10 blessings on that person, 10 nekis he gets, 10 sins are forgiven, elevation of 10 status, and so many other rewards. So increase the recitation of Durood Sharif, and the most important thing, make sincere tawbah and istighfar from all sins. That is very, very important, otherwise we will not experience that light and that nur which the Ahlullah experience in their hearts. We will be just trying and trying, but we won't get anywhere because we do not want to give up sins. But with the effort to give up sins, the person is still committing sins, then he makes istighfar and tawbah, Allah Ta'ala will forgive him and still bless him. But the person has got no intention of giving it up, so then he will be just all the time in square one. May Allah Tabaraka wa Ta'ala give us that taste and that enjoyment in our hearts, that ecstasy, that happiness, that nuraniyat and that ruhaniyat, which Allah Ta'ala blesses His awliya with. Wa akhiru da'wana alhamdulillahi rabbil alameen. 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

0: 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For we use the ni'mat that have been blessed and given to us by You for Your disobedience. But yet, oh my beloved Allah, how forgiving You are, how compassionate and kind You are, how loving You are, that in spite of our sins, You do not punish us and seize us there and then. Oh my beloved Allah, therefore we are extending this begging bowls before You. We have believed in You as a Rahim Allah. We have believed in You as a Kareem Allah. Ay Kareem, Karam Farma. Ay Rahim, Raham Farma. Ay Sattar, Sattari Farma. Ay Ghaffar, Maghfirat Farma. Ay Allah, hum sab ki maghfirat Farma. Oh Allah, forgive each and every one of us. Oh Allah, forgive our parents. Forgive our wives and children. Forgive our brothers and sisters. Forgive the entire ummah of Rasul-e Paak sallallahu alayhi wa sallam. Oh my beloved Allah. Oh my Rahim Allah. Oh my Kareem Allah, forgive the sins which we committed knowingly or unknowingly. Forgive our major sins and our minor sins. Forgive the sins that we committed in the light of day or darkness of night. Oh Allah, forgive the sins of our eyes. Forgive the sins of our ears. Forgive the sins of our tongues. Forgive the sins of our hands and feet. Forgive the sins of our heart and mind. Oh Allah, forgive each and every one of us. Oh Allah, we know that we are suffering all over the world. The Muslim Ummah is suffering all over the world because we have distanced ourselves from the Quran Sharif and from Rasul-e Paak sallallahu alaihi wasallam sunnat way of life. Oh my beloved Allah, but we are extending our begging bowls before You. We are seeking on behalf of the entire Ummah forgiveness. اے اللہ پوری امت کی مغفرت فرما دے اے اللہ پوری امت کی مغفرت فرما دے اے اللہ ہمارے گناہوں کے اوپر ہماری گرفت مت فرما Do not seize us on account of our sins اے اللہ do not cause embarrassment, humiliation, shame and disgrace to come upon us or any part of the امت of رسول پاک صلی اللہ علیہ وسلم because of our weakness and our sins and our indulgence in vices and evil Oh my beloved Allah You dearly love forgiveness of sins You love those who repent. You love those who seek forgiveness for their sins. You love those who express remorse and regret. You love those who bow down before You and seek forgiveness. Ay Allah, hum nadim hai. Hum sharminda hai. We are ashamed, oh my beloved Allah. Ya Allah, when a person appears in court and when he is found guilty of some offense, Ya Allah, he hides his face from the photographers. Ay mere pyare Allah. How much of sins we have committed. Allah, how are we going to face You on the day of judgment? How are we going to face our Rasul sallallahu alayhi wa sallam in front of so much of ummatis? Therefore, my beloved Allah, we are seeking forgiveness. And our Rasul sallallahu alayhi wa sallam has informed us that You dearly love the forgiveness of the sins of the sinners. Oh, my beloved Allah, nothing else has gathered us here. There is nothing else that has gathered us here except that we are hopeful of Your mercy. We are hopeful of Your forgiveness. Ya Allah, we are hopeful of Your forgiveness. Allah, we are therefore extending our hands before You. Allah, there are weak and sick and ill amongst us. There are young children amongst us. Oh Allah, there are the old and the feeble amongst us. Oh my beloved Allah, have mercy on the entire ummah of Rasul-e Paak sallallahu alaihi wasallam. Allah, have mercy on the entire congregation that is here. Ya Allah, open the doors of Your maghfirat. Open the doors of Your blessings and rahmat. Open the doors of Your forgiveness. Ya Allah, let the rains of rahmat pour upon us.
1: O Allah, let the rains of rahmat and the rains of forgiveness wash away the sins of our hearts. Ey Allah, there is no such thing as our sins becoming unlimited, therefore you cannot forgive us. Ya Allah, in front of your unlimited rahmat, our sins are nothing. Oh my beloved Allah, even if our sins are more than the waves of the ocean, if our sins are more than the grains of sand on earth, oh Allah, if our sins are more than the leaves of the trees of the world, if our sins are more than the grains of sand on earth, if our sins are more than your entire creation put together, Ya Allah, then too your forgiveness is much, much more than that. Just one drop from your ocean of forgiveness is sufficient to wash away our sins. Oh my beloved Allah, we are in need of you every single moment of our lives. Ya Allah, there is no security, there is no peace, there is no happiness. Oh Allah, everywhere there is nothing but fear, there is nothing but crime, there is nothing but, oh Allah, sins and vices which have engulfed the societies. Oh my beloved Allah, we are extending our hands before you. Ya Allah, protect each and every one of us. Oh Allah, protect our iman, protect our Islam. It has become difficult to protect our iman and Islam. Ya Allah, the onslaught, oh Allah, of nafs and shaitan is so much that it has become difficult to protect our iman and Islam. Ey Allah, tu humari iman ki hifazat farma, humare Islam ki hifazat farma, humari jaan ki hifazat farma, humare maal ki hifazat farma, humare makano ki hifazat farma, humari dukano ki hifazat farma. Ya Allah, protect whatever ni'mat you have blessed us with. Oh Allah, we know that sometimes musibat and sometimes difficulties and hardships come in the form of rahmat. But oh Allah, we are extremely weak servants. Ya Allah, change the rahmat of sickness to the rahmat of good health. Change the rahmat of poverty to the rahmat of wealth. Ya Allah, change the rahmat of weakness to the rahmat of power and strength. Ya Allah, bless each and every one of us with the best of this world and the best of akhirah. Ya Allah, bless this entire congregation with prosperity, with happiness, with joy, with comfort, with ease. Oh Allah, bless us with happiness in our hearts. Ya Allah, bless us with prosperity. Oh Allah, bless us with satisfaction. Bless us with rizq halal in abundance. Ya Allah, bless us with rizq halal in abundance. Ya Allah, those who are in financial difficulties, remove their financial difficulties. Ya Allah, your treasures are unlimited. Provide from your unlimited treasures and remove the financial difficulties. Oh Allah, those who are sick and ailing, give them cure. Ya Allah, hum nafsani, hum imani taur par bhi bimar hai. Hum jismani bimar hai aur ruhani bimar hai. Ya Allah, remove our spiritual ailments and our physical ailments. Oh Allah, the cure for all ailments is in your hands. Ya Allah, dua aur dawa mein asar hai zarur, marizon ki shifa leke tere haath mein hai mere Allah. To hum sab ko shifa ata farma. Ya Allah, those who are suffering other kinds of problems, difficulties, hardships, remove all the difficulties and problems. It is not difficult for you, oh my beloved Allah. Ey Allah, tu qadir mutlaq hai. There is no one that is going to question you, oh my beloved Allah, that why did you forgive those sinners who had raised their hands in Masjid-e-Noor? There's nobody to question you, oh my beloved Allah. If you are going to forgive us, we will become successful. Your beloved Rasul sallallahu alayhi wa sallam will become happy. Oh Allah, your sifat of rahmat, the zuhur of it will take place. Oh my beloved Allah, if you do not forgive us, the only one that will become happy will be shaitan. Hey mere pyare Allah, tu hamare upar maghfirat ki barish nazil farma. Hey mere pyare Allah, hamare guna chahe kitne ho gaye, lekin mere pyare Allah, tu maghfirat farma de. There is no one for us besides you. There is no support for us besides you. Hey Allah, tere siwa hamara koi nahi. Tere siwa hamara koi sahara nahi. Hey Allah, hum jidhar dekhte hai bas tu hi hai. Hey Allah, you are the only support that we have. Ya Allah, you create the conditions of prosperity and happiness. You create the conditions of prosperity and happiness. Oh my beloved Allah, therefore we are turning towards you. If you are going to turn away your nigah of rahmat because of our sins, oh my beloved Allah, then you tell us who can we turn towards. Which other door is there for us that we can tap? Which other home is there for us that we can go and beg? Oh Allah, if a beggar is chased from one home, he can go to another. Oh Allah, if a dog is chased from one butcher, it can still go to another. But oh my beloved Allah, if you turn away your nigah of rahmat from us, if you turn away your glance of forgiveness from us, if you turn away your glance of mercy from us, then oh my Allah, you tell us Who else is there for us besides you? Therefore, my Allah, we are seeking from you. We are turning towards you. And we believe in you as an all-hearing, all-seeing, all-knowing Allah. You are listening to every word of our dua. Oh Allah, and you have the power to fulfill each and every desire that's in our hearts. Ya Allah, we know that everything that you do is full of wisdom. But oh my beloved Allah, we are turning towards you. Bless us with the best of dunya and the best of akhirah. Ya Allah, bless us with barakat in our businesses, barakat in our homes, barakat in our earnings, barakat in our family, barakat in our children, barakat in our time, barakat in every ni'mat that you bless us with. Allah, barakat has left our lives. Allah, barakat se hum mehroom ho chuke hai. Ya Allah, give us the courage and the himmat to get rid of the sins from our lives. Give us the understanding and the realization that there is no happiness and joy in sins and in evil. Nafs and shaitan has never been the friend of any person, and it will never be the friend of any person. Ya Allah, give us the realization that turning towards you lies our success. Ya Allah, therefore we are turning towards you. Fill our hearts with your love and with your muhabbat. Fill our hearts with the noor of taqwa. Fill our hearts with the noor of tilawat. Fill our hearts with the noor of zikr. Fill our hearts with the noor of ibadat. Ya Allah, fill our hearts with your muhabbat and the muhabbat of Rasulullah sallallahu alayhi wa sallam. Oh my beloved Allah, how much of sacrifices my beloved Rasul sallallahu alayhi wa sallam made so that Islam and Iman may reach us, so that we may be raising our hands before you tonight. Oh Allah, if those sacrifices were not made, there would have been no Islam in this part of the world. Ay Allah, give us that appreciation of those sacrifices of my beloved Rasul sallallahu alayhi wa sallam and his companions. Ya Allah, protect the Haramain Sharifain from all fitnas. Protect Makkah Mukarramah and Madinah Tayyibah from all fitnas. Ya Allah, the Yahud and the Nasara, it is their aim to destroy Makkah Mukarramah and Madinah Tayyibah spiritually. Oh my beloved Allah, protect them from all the fitnas. Ya Allah, protect Masjid Al-Aqsa from the fitnas. Ya Allah, from the batil schemes of the Yahud and the Nasara, protect Masjid Al-Aqsa. Allah, Masjid Al-Aqsa ki hifazat farma. 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Change the conditions of fear in this country to conditions of peace and happiness. اے میرے اللہ, we have become prisoners in our homes. We have become prisoners in our cars. We have become prisoners in our businesses. We have become prisoners in every area. Oh my beloved Allah, in spite of everything in our hands, there's no peace and no happiness. We have been engulfed by fear and worries and concerns. Oh my Allah, change the conditions. It is not difficult for you to give hidayat to the entire people living in this area. Oh Allah, it is not difficult for you to give hidayat to all those who are in this country. Oh my Allah, let the winds of hidayat and iman blow throughout the continents. Allah, jo be iman hai unko iman ata farma. Jisko iman de chuka usko istiqamat naseeb farma. Bless us with istiqamat, oh my beloved Allah. Ek din is dunya ko chhod kar tere paas aana hai. Ya Allah, we do not even close our eyes for a few minutes and think that one day it's going to close forever. Hey, mere Allah, raat hum har raat sote hai, every night we sleep. Our eyes shut, but we never think that one day is going to shut forever and ever. Hey, mere Allah, before that day comes, give us the tawfiq of sincere tawbah. Hey Allah, before the ghusl of mayyit is given to our bodies, let us give the ghusl of tawbah, O my beloved Allah. Before the garment of kafan is put over our bodies, let there be the garment of taqwa over our bodies. Hey, mere pyare Allah, young, fit, healthy people, little children are suddenly departing from this world. Hey, mere Allah, we do not know when we are going to die, where we are going to die, and how we are going to die. Oh my Allah, don't let the angel of death visit us in a casino. Don't let the angel of death find us in a disco. Don't let the angel of death find us with a filthy novel or magazine in our hands. Don't let the angel of death find us, oh my beloved Allah, glued to some filthy television program. Don't let the angel of death find us in zina, in adultery, in fornication, in fraud. Hey, mere Allah, give us the realization. Hey, mere Allah, make us the fish that swims deep down in the ocean of mat. Give us such a bond with you, my Allah, such a bond. Hey Allah, teri zaat ke saath hame aisa taluq de. Give us such a bond that nafs and shaitan cannot distance us from you for a single moment. Bless us, oh my beloved Allah, with the best of dunya and the best of akhirah. Hey Allah, when the time of departure comes for us from this world, take us to Madina Tayyiba. Let us be at the rose of Nabi alayhi salatu wa salam. And oh Allah, whilst reciting as salatu wa salamu alayka ya Rasulullah, الصلاة والسلام عليك يا حبيب الله O Allah, let our souls depart. Let our burial be in Jannatul Baqi. But O Allah, if our death is not muqaddar, the way it may be, let it be in a state that you are pleased with us. At the time of our death, show us some tajalli of yours, that our soul comes dancing towards you and does not remain stuck, O Allah, in all the worldly activities. Mere Pyare Allah, all the duas that Nabi alayhi salatu wasalam made for the entire ummah, all his life the du'as that he made, especially in Hajjatul Wida, the du'as that he made with his 124,000 companions. Ya Allah, bless us with all the goodness that he asked and protect us from all the fitnas that he asked for protection. 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made for the ummah. Ya Allah, bless us with all that goodness. Bless our parents with that goodness. Bless our wives and children with that goodness. Bless the entire ummah with that goodness. And from all the fitnas, all the corruption, all the mischief, all the harm and all the difficulties and all the problems that Nabi alayhi salatu wasalam asked for protection, O Allah, protect us, protect our parents, our wives and children, brothers and sisters, and the entire ummah of Rasul-e-Paak sallallahu alayhi wa sallam. 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
2: 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had mentioned that in the majlis on the Monday nights some 2-3 years ago or some years back, over 10 or 12 different nights this hadith sharif was discussed. So to condense it and bring it into one majlis is a difficult thing, but I have discussed some aspects of this hadith sharif about a fortnight ago. But today in this Jumu'ah, I will see if I can cover all the 9 points that have been mentioned in that hadith sharif. Nabi alayhi salatu wasalam is reported to have said that my Rabb, my Lord, ordered me 9 things. Hazrat Abu Huraira radiallahu ta'ala anhu is the one who reports this hadith sharif. And he says, my Rabb, Nabi alayhi salatu wasalam says, my Rabb, that is my sustainer, my Lord, he ordered me 9 things. I must fulfill 9 commands, as we would say. Now who is being ordered is Rasul-e-Pak sallallahu alayhi wa sallam. And the one who is giving the nasihat is Allah tabaraka wa ta'ala. Or the one who is giving the order and the command is Allah tabaraka wa ta'ala. Now nobody's nasihat, nobody's order, nobody's command could be more powerful than that of Allah tabaraka wa ta'ala. And nobody could be more pure, more clean and more perfect than Rasul-e-Pak sallallahu alayhi wa sallam, who is being ordered and commanded. So which means that there was absolutely no question of any engagement of Nabi alayhi salatu wasalam in any of these things that he is being ordered. If he is ordered to stay away from this or stay away from that, then Nabi alayhi salatu wasalam was surely going to stay away. He was masoom, he was sinless. So that nasihat is actually for us. Allah tabaraka wa ta'ala orders Nabi alayhi salatu wasalam that he must fear Allah in private and in public. In his private life and public life, there must be no 2 images and 2 faces. He must fear Allah tabaraka wa ta'ala both in public and in private. There are many people who have absolutely no conscience that they are Muslims. So they will even in open public life engage in a lot of sins. And they will not have any kind of concern that it is going to be published in the newspapers or photographs will come sitting in this bar or sitting in that hotel playing some kind of games or engaging in some kind of dance or visiting some kind of shows. They are not concerned. So we're not talking about those people. We are talking about those people who are like us, that they outwardly dress in the garb of a good Muslim. So it is for us far more important that we take this hadith sharif to heart. That in public we may have a very good image. People looking at our garb, looking at our beards, looking at our topis and looking at our namazes and looking at our behavior in public. So they get an impression that these are very, very pious people. So just as we have created that impression with our outward, in the same way we must be sure and must make sure that our private life is also one in which we are conscious of the fact that my Allah is watching, my Allah is seeing, my Allah is knowing, my Allah is hearing. So therefore I must not do anything that is displeasing to my Allah and his Nabi alayhi salatu wasalam. Our both lives, there must be conscious awareness of Allah tabaraka wa ta'ala's presence. There must be khawf-e-khuda, which is actually born of true love for Allah tabaraka wa ta'ala. Nabi alayhi salatu wasalam thereafter mentions, because if we're going to discuss this first part, we can go on and on. Nabi alayhi salatu wasalam then says that I must speak always that which is haq. I'm just giving the explanation of the hadith sharif, that whatever condition I am in, whether I'm angry or whether I'm pleased, I must only speak that which is haq and truth. It must not be that when we are happy with somebody, then we will talk about all the good qualities and even those evils that the person has in his life become virtues. The person who has plenty of evils, and every day we see it also, but because of our love for that person, for whatever reason, he may have shown favors upon us, or he may have given us loans, or he may be a person with whom we are intimate. So now if that person's evils and weaknesses and all things will become virtues. And if we have some kind of enmity with the person, dislike for the person, hatred for the person, for whatever reason, then all his good qualities also will become evils. We are not going to even look at those good qualities. We are just going to demolish the person. And that is what happens daily in the newspapers and in societies, in organizations, in individual lives, family life, that a person may have got many, many good qualities. But just because of one little weakness that he has, now all his good qualities are also just given no consideration at all. Whereas the correct thing to do was was to say that this person has many, many good qualities, some of which are these, but unfortunately because of this reason now we have a little bit of dispute. So Nabi alayhi salatu wasalam is saying that my Rabb ordered that I must speak haq under all conditions. Conditions of happiness or conditions of anger, whatever it may be, the person must say nothing but that which is haq and truth. And that is a very difficult thing, except for that person again who's got taqwa in his life. It's only this taqwa that will make him speak that which is haq and truth, otherwise he will just demolish the person. Because we don't know when that person can make tawbah from his sins. Nobody knows when a person can make tawbah from his sins. Late night, any part of the night, the person just suddenly raises his hands and asks Allah Ta'ala for total forgiveness and makes up his mind that I'm going to pay back to whomsoever, whatever is due, to return if there is any kind of inheritance that I digested of somebody, I usurped somebody's property, or I harm somebody with my words and with my statements, so I'm going to ask him for forgiveness. He has made up his mind. Then he didn't get the opportunity to live. He passed away. What do we know? When this person made tawbah. So therefore we will always give the person the benefit of the doubt. Until his dying day we cannot come to any conclusion. Hum aise rahe ya ke waise rahe, wahan dekhna hai ke kaise rahe. Whatever our condition may be in this world, people may give us big, big titles and big, big alqab. But after that what happens? Only Allah tabaraka wa ta'ala knows. That example is a very beautiful example, although you may have heard it many times from me. But it is a beautiful example that one girl, and it's given by Jalaluddin Rumi Rahmatullah Alayhi, said that one girl, she was dressed up for the occasion, as we say. Her friends were dressing her up. Somebody was putting powder on her face and somebody was giving her gown to wear and somebody was giving her something else. But unfortunately, most of the times after they have been decorated by so many people, they turn out like clowns. Allah tabaraka wa ta'ala hasn't prohibited us, but they go extremes. Nevertheless, so she was being decorated. She was being groomed. And then they all said, how beautiful you look. Now that you are going to go to your husband's house, how beautiful you look. So she started crying. They asked her, is this an occasion to cry or to laugh and smile? What a beautiful gown you got and how pretty you look. It's a time to smile, to be happy. She said, I will only smile and be happy when my husband will say that you look pretty to me. Until he doesn't say that, all of you saying it makes no difference. Don't we know of so many people, they've got pretty wives, but they're still going to prostitute quarters. So like that, when our Allah will say that I am pleased with this person, now you can go to Jannat and enjoy the ni'mats of Jannat, then that's the day will be for rejoicing. Otherwise we will stay on hope, do good deeds and have good hopes in Allah Ta'ala. It's not that he just puts anybody for no reason in Jahannam. So Nabi alayhi salatu wasalam, he says that

that moderate in all conditions. That means if I have got plenty of wealth, then pride mustn't come into my heart. If I have got plenty of wealth, then I must not use it in the wrong places. If I have got plenty of wealth, then I must not look down upon the poor and the needy, and those who do not have that kind of wealth. And if I don't have anything, then too I must not be one who is always complaining that Allah Ta'ala gave to other people so much and didn't give me anything. We must not have any kind of jealousy in my heart. If Allah Ta'ala has given to others, then it is His will. Allah Ta'ala only knows whether He gave it as a test or He gave it as a sign of His happiness, because we feed both our pigeons, our parrots, we feed them also, and we feed the rats also. But the rat is fed, a nice piece of cheese is put into the cage to trap the rat. The rat, when it comes, those days used to have those big cages, you put small piece of cheese there. So the rat comes and says, what a beautiful piece of cheese. The master of this house, how generous and kind and how happy he is with me. And also he gave me a nice air-conditioned room, free of charge. From all sides, fresh breeze is coming. Now when it goes for that piece of cheese, then the trap clamps and is gone. Like high, high and is gone. So for some people, Allah Tabaraka wa Ta'ala gives them plentiful so that they may be trapped at the end. And for some people, Allah Tabaraka wa Ta'ala gives out of His happiness that these people are obedient to me, so give them in this world also and will give them in the akhirat also. So we don't know. So therefore, Nabi alayhi salatu wasalam says that it must be moderate in all conditions. There must be moderation. They must not go on to a spending spree and binge. If the person just suddenly gets some inheritance, then we find that the person goes sometimes crazy and mad. How many cases we have dealt with? Young people, suddenly big, big inheritance came into their hands. They fought for it and they said, we want the cash now and now. And when it came, within a few weeks, everything was squandered and gone, finished. In casinos, in discos, here, there, everywhere it was gone. Because tarbiyah was not made of those children. We gave them the knife, but we didn't show them how to cut and what to cut. We gave them the gun, but we didn't teach them how to shoot and who to shoot. So they shot themselves. So Allah Tabaraka wa Ta'ala's beloved Nabi sallallahu alayhi wa sallam, he says that my Rabb ordered me that there must be moderation. Now again it's a subject, and I mentioned, I think briefly, that even if we have plentiful, but then too, for the purposes of tarbiyah of our children, we must also teach them to eat sometimes simple food, to wear sometimes simple clothes, simple shoes, not all the time high level and high standard. Because many, many people recently have been coming down from the top. And I always say that the most difficult thing when a person has led a certain kind of lifestyle, and then to come down, it's very difficult. It's not difficult to go up. The person had a one-room home, and then he went into a two-room, and then a three-room, and then he went to a big palace. So nothing, what's difficult in that? But to come down from the top, and now I have to, the person is looking for just a one-room place when he was living in a palace, that's not an easy thing. And how many people have ended up as refugees, and so many other things. So Allah Tabaraka wa Ta'ala's beloved Nabi sallallahu alayhi wa sallam says that is the nasiyat, or that's the order that my Allah gave to me. Then he said, as far as my family members are concerned, relatives are concerned, again by way of explanation, he said that I must strengthen the bonds and the ties, even if they sever it, I must strengthen it. Family members, they are going to say all sorts of things. We will spend on our friends, we will spend on those people that our business associates and clients, but when it comes to families, then we are hard. Because the family will not show generally much appreciation. If a brother who is multi-rich has to give a brother who is poor sufficient money also, he'll say, what did he do? What has he really given to me? That is what they will say. So Nabi alayhi salatu wasalam says that I must go the extra mile. I'm just giving explanation. That even if they sever their bonds, then I must associate, I must strengthen those bonds. And look at the number of ahadith in this section. But I want to try and cover up the 9 points. Then Nabi alayhi salatu wasalam says that I must forgive those who have wronged me. Those who have wronged me, I must forgive them. Again, Islam is a very, very balanced deen and

up. There is no extremism. It's not that you have to forgive, whether you like it or not, you must forgive. That is not Islam. Islam allows the person that if you have been harmed, if you have been wronged, injustice has been done to you, you have your right to demand your right. You have your right to demand your right. But the akhlaq of Nabi alayhi salatu wasalam, whom we profess to follow, then his akhlaq was that even if he was wronged, he forgave. How much of injustice was done to him, how much of trials, tests, torture, persecution, intestines of animals thrown on the back of the most perfect and pure and cleanest of all. Nabi alayhi salatu wasalam, stoned in Taif, stoned in Uhud, what we listen all the time. 3 solid years of ostracism and boycott. But yet, forgiveness, forgiveness, forgiveness, that's all. Yes, for the sake of deen, he took action. So he says, I have been told that if I have been wronged, if somebody has done harm to me, then I must overlook. Then Nabi alayhi salatu wasalam says that I must give even to the person who deprives me of favors. The person is depriving you of favors, then you don't want to show any favor. That is human nature. That he did this to me, why must I be good to him? I must be just like what he did to me. Therefore Nabi alayhi salatu wasalam said that that person who just compensates somebody was good to him is good to him. So laysa al-wasil bil mukafi. Then who is that person who is kind and who is generous is the one that harm has been done to him and he shows favors upon those people. People have treated him with arrogance. They have done injustice. They have sworn at him. They have cursed him. What titles they gave to Nabi alayhi salatu wasalam. If somebody calls us majnoon, mad, then we truly go mad in taking action against the person. And Nabi alayhi salatu wasalam is called majnoon. Allah ta'ala mentions in the Quran Sharif. And look at all the other titles. So then he says that this is what my Rabb ordered me. That means if you are professing that you are my ashiq and my true follower, then follow me. And then you'll see how what peace comes into the heart. What kind of a life is this that we're walking about all the time with hatred, hatred, hatred. Our hearts are filled with nothing but tsunami of hatred. Then are we going to win anybody's hearts? Then Nabi alayhi salatu wasalam says that my silence must be meditation. When I'm silent, I must meditate. There's so many things to meditate over. The creation of Allah tabaraka wa ta'ala. The heaven and the earth, our life on this world, in this world, our sojourn which is temporary, our death which is unknown, nobody knows. Jo aaya hai yahan aaj kal jayega, koi dam mein ye dam nikal jayega. We don't know when this breathing is going to stop. So therefore we have to live with taqwa in this world, wherever we may be. Jis jahan mein rahun, jis fiza mein rahun, mera taqwa hamesha salamat rahe, samne aisa khauf e qiyamat rahe, sab gunahon se meri hifazat rahe. 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Whether I'm in the business, in the marketplace, in the school, in the college, or in the bazaar, or driving car, or wherever I may be, mera taqwa hamesha salamat rahe. Samane aisa khauf e qiyamat rahe. 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Samane aisa khauf e qiyamat rahe. That there is a day of judgment. There is a day on which we have to account for our deeds, our actions. So therefore, that becomes a means, a barrier to distance us from all that is haram and forbidden. The moment the person's finger is going on to the pawn site button that he has to press now, then he immediately thinks of his mouth and qiyamat. So many people are going suddenly and they are leaving behind so much of evidence of their sins on computers, on cell phones, in their files, in their letters and in so many other things. Evidence of their sins which is going into the hands of so many different people. And if that person is some kind of a personality, then they make millions out of his life history after that, degrading him.
So which person would like to leave that kind of sin? Therefore we say, don't leave evidence of sins. Yes, we are human beings. A person can make a mistake, he can make a slip. But then immediate repentance and tawbah and turn towards Allah Ta'ala and say, Ya Allah, you protected me this time. It is your ihsan and your fazl and your kindness. And I won't go back onto this. I'm deleting it from my files. Samun aisa khauf qiyamat rahe, sab gunahon se meri hifazat rahe. For we do not know when suddenly the angel of death will strike. زندگی کا عجیب ہے ویزا کب بلالے خدا نہیں معلوم اور اس میں توسیع بھی ہے غیر ممکن اور میعاد اس کی نہیں معلوم. Very very strange is this visa of life. When it will be cancelled nobody knows. Extension to this visa is impossible. And the duration of the time of this visa also is unknown. So therefore he says my silence must be my meditation. Then Nabi alayhi salatu wasalam says that my speech must be zikrullah, meaning that I'm talking about Allah Ta'ala's ahkam, his laws. Even when the person is talking cheerfully to his wife, his family, he's doing business, whatever he's doing. So that speech means that now he's following the command of Allah Tabaraka wa Ta'ala in that particular profession. And the last thing that is mentioned there is that my sight and my gaze must be a gaze of ibrat. I must look at things but take lessons. Look at things and take lessons. And we got enough things to take lessons. All around the world, Allah Tabaraka wa Ta'ala has kept enough for us to take lessons from. The waters of the ocean, the heavens, the earth, the skies, the ants and the elephant. I mentioned, I think, in one of the majlis, that sitting in one of the parks, and I conclude on that, Alhamdulillah, we brought in the 9 points. We can take each point and discuss now for a whole year. So standing, one whole troop of elephants came and they went past. Then we got out of the car to look now. My gaze is like that, I look after that to pick up some lessons. So I noticed that from where the elephants passed, there were tiny little ants. And those elephants went in such a way that they bypassed them. They went over them, but they didn't come under the feet of the elephant. Now who saved that little ant? Little ant. With such huge elephant's legs going past. Just the tremor of and the sound of that movement of that elephant would have given us a heart attack if we had been on the ground. And here those little ants are saved. What lessons Allah Ta'ala gives to us? That life is in the hands of Allah Tabaraka wa Ta'ala. If He wants to protect that life, that even a huge troop of elephants goes past and that little tiny ant is still alive. May Allah Tabaraka wa Ta'ala give us gazes of ibrat. We take lessons from whatever is happening. But now even we look at tsunamis, or we look at earthquakes, or we look at violent gale force winds, nothing. For 2 minutes we just some discussion over it and that's the end of it. Whereas it was to take lessons. May Allah Tabaraka wa Ta'ala give me, give you and the Ummat at large the tawfiq of making amal on these beautiful commands of Allah Tabaraka wa Ta'ala, which is actually for us. But via Nabi alayhi salatu wasalam, he says, Allah ordered me just to make us realize that if Allah Ta'ala is ordering him, then how much more concerned we should be. May Allah give everybody sehat, afiyat, salamati, barakat, rahmat, remove the difficulties, hardship, pain and suffering of the ummah around the globe, and give hidayat to mankind and remove the difficulties of mankind also. Wa akhiru da'wana alhamdulillah.

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Respected mothers and sisters in Islam and our pupils of this madrasa, Allah Ta'ala's fazal, His ihsan, His kindness, His favor, that once again He gave the opportunity to this slave and sinful servant of His to make ziyarat of Rasul-e-Pak sallallahu alayhi wa sallam and to make tawaf of the Baytullah Sharif and to engage in some kind of broken ibadat in those Mubarak places. I have repeatedly mentioned this, that those who get an opportunity of going over and over to those Mubarak places, it does not mean that they have become very pious, very holy. We will say that it is an ihsan of Allah tabaraka wa ta'ala, and then they must check their lives upon their return. If they have made some changes, they have improved their character, their morals, their etiquette, their behavior, they have returned to whomsoever whatever was due, they fulfill the rights of people even more, they ask for forgiveness and maaf if they have done any kind of injustice or harm to anyone, then we will say that that person, his umrah has been accepted, is maqbool. But if upon return the person is worse than what he went, worse than before he went, or the person has not made any kind of changes, then we will say that it is a sign, it's an indicator that this person, his umrah or his ziyarat was not maqbool. Then of course that question arises, then why does Allah Ta'ala give them another chance? So I answered this in many places, or I mentioned this many a times now, that for those people who are given repeated opportunities but they do not make a change in their lives, then it is not because they pass their exams that they are given another opportunity. The simple example is of those people who fail exams. They fail certain papers, they write the matric exam, the university exam, they do some accounting or engineering, or they're doing some other course and they fail a paper or two, then they are given another opportunity and another chance to write the paper again. So the question is that why are they being given this chance? Is it because they passed or because they failed? It's obvious because they failed, they are being given this chance to write again. So for people like us, because it is Allah Ta'ala and He is very merciful and very kind, He is not like the human being who will give you one chance or might not even give you a chance. Allah Ta'ala sometimes gives many chances, many opportunities, so that the person may repent, so that he may make amends. So that chance is being given, or those opportunities are being given not because the person passed the first time, but it is because he failed. And most of us are in that category. Those who are Allah Wallahs, those who are the pious and the righteous ones, if they are given a repeated opportunity and chance, then that is like the awards that are given, that a person passed his exams, he had excellent marks and he was given an award. Thereafter he writes another examination and another award. Then the person goes to university and he gets another award. Then the person writes some board examination and he gets another award. Then he excels in some other field and gets another award. So we will say these are awards upon awards that the person is being given.
because of his excellent performance. So the Allahwalas and the pious and the righteous ones, and we are not in that category, we are not in that caliber, then they are given repeated opportunities as awards. They get more and more qurb and closeness and ma'rifat of Allah Ta'ala. They get more and more qurb and ma'rifat and muhabbat of Nabi Pak sallallahu alayhi wa sallam. So those we will consider as awards. Nevertheless, in this tarbiyah lesson of today, which I have been requested to have, I have decided to bring across to you a very beautiful nazm of Hazrat Shah Hakim Muhammad Akhtar Sahib Damat Barakatuhu, because his poetry has got all the ingredients for our islah. He has his finger on our pulse, knowing what our weaknesses are, what our shortcomings are, and especially in these days of fitna, what the major fitnas are and what the solution to those fitnas is. So he says, Ishqe buta ke karb se kulfate do jahan mili, Ishqe buta ke karb se kulfate do jahan mili, Zikre khuda ke noor se farhate do jahan mili, Zikre khuda ke noor se farhate do

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The gist and the meaning or an explanation of it is that every person in this world has got some kind of ishq and muhabbat with something or the other. There's nobody in this world who can say that I don't love somebody or something. The person's love for his parents, for his children, for his wife, for his family members, for his business, for his home, or he loves the garden of the house, or the person loves the swimming pool, or some people love their dogs and cats, some people love their other pets, and some people love their gold and silver, and some women they love their jewelry and their makeup. But every person in his heart has got love for something. And some people are in love with their illicit beloveds. So this love is in the heart of everyone. But it is the most abused word in these times. And it is the most abused ni'mat that Allah Ta'ala has put into hearts. So he says, Ishqe butaan ke karb se. Now if that person's love is for Bhutan, meaning the idols, and as I explained that the idol of every person is different. It is not only the idols that are made of stones. Some people they really worship their wealth, or they worship their cars, or they worship their homes, or they worship their gardens, or whatever they have. Now that worship doesn't mean that they make Allahu Akbar and make ruku and sajda before it. They don't make Allahu Akbar and make ruku and sajda, which we understand as worship. Meaning their priority in life is that, irrespective of what the hukam of Allah Ta'ala is with regards to that wealth, or with regards to that property, or with regards to those children, with regards to that wife, or for the wife with regards to the husband. There are ahkam, there are laws, there's legislation, there are rules that govern the life of a Muslim. That irrespective of what the demands of those relationships may be, but the person looks at what the command of Allah Tabaraka wa Ta'ala is. He does not look at the demand of his nafs, he looks at the command of Rabb, of his Rabb, of Allah Tabaraka wa Ta'ala. So if the person, instead of giving his heart and soul to the command of Allah Ta'ala and Nabi alayhi salatu wa salam, the person gives it to the demand of his nafs, to the demand of his self, selfish self, then what will he get? Then he's not going to find peace and happiness. عشقِ بُتاں کے کرب سے کلفتِ دو جہاں ملی. That is a guaranteed consequence of such kind of action, that the person will get kulfate do jahan, restlessness of both worlds, azab in both worlds, anxieties, worries and problems of both worlds. In this world, in the qabr and in the akhirat, the person will have to undergo the different kinds of suffering because of that idol that he has chosen. As we can see that in our times now, and especially in South Africa with the coming of the World Cup, people have chosen their idols already, who their idols are going to be. So those idols are going to bring them nothing but restlessness. If he's a Muslim, then his heart will never enjoy any kind of peace and happiness. That false kind of happiness is like how I always explain, it is like the chloroform that is given when you are undergoing an operation. So at that time the person does not feel any kind of pain. In fact, when the person is given those drugs, sometimes he goes on a high. But
But it is only when the effect of that chloroform wears out, then the person will realize that there has been a lot of cutting and chipping and chopping in his body. So like that, when this person's eyes will close, at the time of death, the person will realize, if he has not experienced it in this world. But generally in this world itself, the moment the person gets caught and engaged in some kind of sin, immediately the effect is on the heart. Take everybody across the board, those people who are involved in illicit love relationships, there is a restlessness. And there is a kind of anxiety and worries and fear. And look at the kind of incidents that we are experiencing. And the shocking part is that even those Mubarak lands are now no more safe from these type of incidents. Girls and boys are caught out in the coffee shops of Madina Sharif. And the raid that took place last week in Jeddah, in the coffee shops, porn films were being shown on the screens. And school boys and girls were there. They arrested some of them. So look at the restlessness after that. Look at the fear. There is already an azab of Allah tabaraka wa ta'ala. So, ishq-e butan ke karb se kulfat-e do jahan mili. And the opposite of that is zikrullah. Zikr-e khuda ke noor se farhat-e do jahan mili. And in the remembrance of Allah tabaraka wa ta'ala, zikr-e khuda. And zikr-e khuda doesn't mean subhanallah, alhamdulillah. That is also zikrullah, it's tasbihat. But the real remembrance, the person is conscious of Allah tabaraka wa ta'ala's presence. It does not mean his life becomes boring. He says, zikr-e khuda ke noor se farhat-e do jahan mili. That person's heart is alive. Even in old age, there's youth in that heart. I'm talking about the youth where the person is sort of enjoying the tranquility and the peace and that sukoon, irrespective of how weak the physical body may have become. But Allah tabaraka wa ta'ala gives them gardens in their hearts. Outwardly they suffer the same pain and the same difficulties, and in fact sometimes even more tests and trials come upon them. But within their hearts Allah tabaraka wa ta'ala gives them gardens, as you have heard 120 times by now. Mana ke meer gulshan e jannat to dur hai, arif hai magar dil mein khaliq e jannat liye hue. Because the tarbiyah lesson, the same medication sometimes is repeated. I don't plan that I'm going to say this and say that. Whatever comes, sometimes the same example will come almost every day. And sometimes it won't come for years. So it is Allah tabaraka wa ta'ala's system. Some medication you have to take over and over. They say, Mana ke meer gulshan-e jannat to dur hai. O meer, I know that the gardens of jannat are far away. Arif hai magar dil mein khaliq jannat liye hue. But the arif of Allah Ta'ala has got the gardens of, he's got the khaliq of the gardens of jannat in his heart. So if the person has got the khaliq, the creator of those gardens, then can that person then be deprived? So the gardens of jannat, the person still has to do some amal in this world. Live as a Muslim, die as a Muslim, then get maghfirat, cross the pul sirat, then go into jannat. So ishq-e butan ke karb se kulfat-e do jahan mili. In the ishq and love of all those things that are ghairullah, anything that is displeasing to Allah Ta'ala, if the person is going to give his or her heart. And this is what is happening, that around you, you will find lots of people, even if you don't want to give your heart to those evils, then the influence of that environment will be such that the person gets caught out in chat lines and mix it and all kinds of other fornication and zina and haram. The person gets caught
And then what do you get? Kulfate do jahan. Azab of both the worlds. Restlessness of both this world and the akhirat. And zikre khuda ke noor se, in the zikrullah, even if the person just thinks that my Allah is watching, therefore I cannot engage in this haram, irrespective of how much of temptation there is in it, and irrespective of how much demand there is from my nafs, taqaza as we say, but for Allah tabaraka wa ta'ala's pleasure, or due to the fear and khawf of the azab of Allah ta'ala, I'm not going to engage in this sin and evil, then that is zikrullah. And what do you get through that zikrullah? Zikre khuda ke noor se farhate do jahan mili. In the remembrance and zikrullah, person is remembering Allah ta'ala in the bazaar, in the marketplace, in his home. The woman in her home, or if she's going shopping, or if she has to go on some journey, or when she's alone in the home, then wherever she may be. So whether it is him or her, wherever they may be, zikre khuda ke noor se farhate do jahan mili. The moment the person consciously remembers Allah tabaraka wa ta'ala, a kind of noor comes into the heart. Just the remembrance of Allah ta'ala and his Rasul sallallahu alayhi wa sallam, so much so that if you just think of the Sahaba-i-Kiram radiyallahu anhu majma'een, you think of the Tabi'een, you think of the Tabi'een, you think of the Awliya of the Ummat, you think of the pious, righteous Mufassireen, Muhaddithin, Mashayikh, just that thought brings a kind of noor into the heart. And that noor then makes the person go on to amal-e-khair, or good deeds. Amal, the person starts engaging in, which are good because of that. So zikre khuda ke noor se farhate do jahan mili, and the immediate reward, zikre khuda ke noor se, with the noor of zikre khuda, farhat means happiness, of do jahan means both worlds. So you get happiness of both worlds. The immediate reward of a good and righteous deed, immediate reward. Akhirat is far away, but the immediate reward that Allah tabaraka wa ta'ala gives on any deed that is undertaken with sincerity and ikhlas. Now that is that ingredient that is missing in our ibadat, in our zikr, in our tilawat, in our charities, in our waaz, in our nasihat, in our tabligh, in our ta'lim. In most of us, that is that ingredient that is missing, and that is ikhlas. And therefore we do not get the fruits. If a person is planting a seed in the ground, and that seed is dead, the people who know about seeds, they say in seeds also there's life and there's death. Certain seeds, they say they are dead. You can keep on watering that seed, nothing will grow. So like that, the person who has got amal and actions in his life, but there's no ikhlas. So that is like planting a dead seed. So how can he then expect a tree to grow? And how can she expect after that, he or she expect that now this tree will grow tall and branch out and then have fruits? Because the seed was dead. So the seed has to also have life. And the seed of amal with life is ikhlas. So the immediate reward on any deed, any action that is undertaken solely for Allah Ta'ala's pleasure, whether it is namaz, roza, zakat, hajj, charities, a smile on the face of a Muslim brother or for a Muslim sister, she is smiling and talking to her mother, to her sister, to her aunt, to her cousin, talking about girl cousins. Otherwise there's a lot of talking with male cousins and leading to a lot of fitnas. I'm talking about those places where it is permissible to smile and talk.
So now all that, if the person is doing it sincerely, that she wants to put happiness into the heart of her mother, into the heart of her sister, into the heart of her aunt or niece, or into the heart of her son, or of her brother, or of her uncle, she wants to put some kind of happiness. So the immediate reward of any good deed, therefore a good deed is not only namaz, roza. Any good deed that the person, in this winter time, the person just quietly took one blanket and gave it to some poor and needy person. The person who was suffering without blanket. There's no need for big announcements, and that we will only give if there is some kind of collection and donation called for. Any good deed the person does. So then immediately Allah Tabaraka wa Ta'ala rewards that person with some kind of happiness in that heart. There is a kind of happiness because it comes with some noor, provided there was ikhlas in it. So zikre khuda ke noor se farhate do jahan mili. And not only in this world does the person get that happiness, but even in the akhirat, in the qabr also, the person will enjoy the barakat and the fruits of that good deed. And on the day of Hashar also, Allah Tabaraka wa Ta'ala, because of those good deeds, will give abundant rewards. And then in Jannat, of course, مَا لَا عَيْنٌ رَأَتْ وَلَا أُذُنٌ سَمِعَتْ وَلَا خَطَرَ عَلَىٰ قَلْبِ بَشَرٍ. There couldn't have been any better word to describe Jannat than that. In Jannat we can say there'll be gardens and there'll be lakes and there'll be rivers and there'll be streams and there'll be hoor and there'll be this and there'll be that. But look at Nabi alayhi salatu wasalam's description. Ma la aynun ra'at. That which no eye has seen, that which no ear has heard of, and even that thought didn't cross any person's mind. That means you can't even imagine. Because we can imagine certain things which we have some idea of. We say imagine a tree, you can imagine. We say imagine a building 150 stories high, then you can think of it. But in Jannat it is mala aynul ra. So no better description than that. So this farhate do jahan mili, happiness of both the worlds. Allah Ta'ala gives the person some kind of contentment, satisfaction, sukoon in the heart. Sukune dil, which is lost. It was a treasure of the Muslim, but it is totally lost. No doubt, look at what is happening around the globe. Look at the Palestinians. Look at the suffering of Muslims in different parts of the world. It is a test, it is a trial. We are going through very, very testing times. Iman of the Muslims is being tested. Those people who are withstanding, they are fighting for the protection of Masjid Al-Aqsa and Jerusalem, Palestine. We must not look at their weaknesses. It's not easy for those Mujahideen, whether they're in Afghanistan, in Palestine, or they're in Pakistan, or they're in Iraq, or they're in any other part of the world, in Sudan, in Somalia, or wherever it may be. Do you think that it is easy to make jihad in these times? But we must look at our weakness and our shortcomings and our akhlaq and our mu'amlat, our dealings and our ibadat, our devotions, and then see our engagement in sins wholesale. And then think that it is a reaction to our actions. Don't say because of what they are doing. We must always think that it is our actions and our deeds. Why there is such a delay in the liberation? It is our deeds and our actions. Nevertheless, zikre khuda ke noor se farhate do jahan mili. And this is not a fairy tale, it is a reality. Allah Tabaraka wa Ta'ala gives farhat-e-do-jahan.
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Any time the person can speak to Allah tabaraka wa ta'ala and truly believe that he is listening to us. I mentioned to a person in Jeddah at the airport there, they had some program, and then we were sitting. So I asked one person, what do you do? He said, I work for the Nokia company. So I mentioned all those things about cards and about connection with Allah ta'ala, and there's no question of no signal and no money left in your card, or you haven't paid your bill, nothing of that kind. But one other additional thing that I mentioned with Allah Ta'ala's fazal there is that it's a very strange thing that when it comes to cards, then sometimes we say the card was rejected. The card was rejected because it was invalid or whatever it was rejected. Or there was tampering with the numbers, so it was rejected. And look at the beauty of this connection with Allah Tabaraka wa Ta'ala. That if due to our a'mal and our actions and our deeds, which were evil and which were haram and which were displeasing to our Allah Ta'ala and His beloved Nabi sallallahu alayhi wa sallam, and our cards had become rejected. Now put these cards into the slot of istighfar and tawbah, into the machine of istighfar and tawbah, and the cards immediately becomes validated. Rejected cards become validated by putting it into istighfar and tawbah machines. Like how certain cards, they put it back into some machine and they validate it. Like that, if due to our evil actions and deeds, our negligence of our salat, our negligence in our tilawat and zikr, our negligence in the fulfillment of the rights of the parents, or if the husband and the wife, and wife and the husband, or children, whatever it may be, or our negligence in other aspects of deen, then put it into the machine of sincere tawbah and istighfar. And Allah tabaraka wa ta'ala immediately validates that. The connection is built up. And so much it is built up that Allah tabaraka wa ta'ala says, Inna Allah yuhibbu at-tawwabin. Allah ta'ala loves those people. Not only does He forgive, but now Allah tabaraka wa ta'ala even loves those who had rejected cards, in other words, but they validated their cards. So why lose hope in the mercy of Allah tabaraka wa ta'ala? Those who made sincere tawbah from all the sins, they become mahbub of Allah Ta'ala. Yuhibbu at-tawwabin. Allah loves them. So, ay mere khaliqe jahan. O the creator of the heavens and the earth, the creator of the universe, the creator of insan, the creator of jinnat, the creator of animals in the jungles, waters of the ocean, the sun, the moon and the stars. He is Khaliq Shajar or Hajar. He is Khaliq Jinn or Ins. Allah Tabaraka wa Ta'ala. He is Khaliq of Dunya and Akhirat. He is Khaliq of Ardu Sama.
So he said, اے میرے خالق دو جہاں, اے میرے خالق جہاں, تجھ پہ فدا ہو میری جان. Who should I be giving my life to? Who should I be giving my heart to? For whom should I be sacrificing my desires? تجھ پہ فدا ہو میری جان. May my life be sacrificed to you. And your beloved Nabi sallallahu alayhi wa sallam. Because it is Allah Ta'ala who has blessed us with our sight and our hearing and our speech and our heart, liver and lungs all functioning. And He is the one who is giving us the oxygen in the air. He is the one who is providing us with water for survival and so much of our luxuries and everything else. Hey, mere khaliq e jaan, tujh pe fida ho meri jaan. 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The comfort of both worlds, the enjoyment of both worlds, peace and happiness in both worlds, tranquility of the soul. In what did I get? Lazzat zikr se tere. The enjoyment in zikrullah. When I engage in zikrullah, your remembrance, and as I mentioned earlier, remembrance in all situations, in all conditions. So then tere tere zikr, lazzat zikr se tere, rahat do jahan mili. Jo bhi fida hai dosto khaliq kainat. Whosoever gave his heart to Allah Tabaraka wa Ta'ala, who is the Khaliq of all the worlds, uski khiza mein bhi mujhe khushbu-e bostan mili. Then even in that person's autumn, I got the fragrance of spring, or fragrance of the gardens. In other words, even if that person is going through difficulties and hardships and tests and trials, but I found that Allah Ta'ala gave that person sukoon in the heart. When that person gave his life for Allah Ta'ala, sacrificed his desires for the pleasure of Allah Ta'ala, obeyed Nabi alayhi salatu wasalam. Dekh ke meri chashme tar, sun ke amari aah ko, unko hamare ishq ki muft mein dastaan mili. And then there was no need for big advertisements and announcements and propaganda machinery to be used. In Allah Tabaraka wa Ta'ala's ishq, when the person makes a deep-hearted ah, a deep-hearted sigh, or when the tears begin to flow from the eyes in the remembrance and the muhabbat of Allah Ta'ala, or in the fear of Allah Tabaraka wa Ta'ala's displeasure, the person is tearing. Then people get to know that this person has got ishq and muhabbat of someone in his heart. And that is the ishq of Allah Tabaraka wa Ta'ala. May Allah Tabaraka wa Ta'ala give us all the reality. We'll stop here for today. I make dua, Allah Tabaraka wa Ta'ala bless me, bless you and bless the ummah with his muhabbat, with the love of Nabi alayhi salatu wasalam, with their ta'at, and Allah Ta'ala remove the difficulties, the pain, the suffering of the ummah around the globe, and at present especially in Palestine. Allah Ta'ala give najat to the Muslims from the zulm of the zalim Yahudis. There are two or three requests here for a little bit of zikrullah. Whatever we have been discussing is all zikrullah. But nevertheless, Allah Jalla Jalalu.

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Forgive each and every one of us. Forgive our parents, our family members, and the Ummah of Nabi Sallallahu Alaihi Wasallam. Ay Rabbi Kareem, we know that it is due to our extensive engagement in sins, vices, evils, disobedience of yours and Rasul-e-Pak sallallahu alayhi wa sallam that we are suffering. Different kinds of problems, restlessness, anxieties, worries. Ya Rabbi Kareem, change the condition of our hearts. Bless us with sukoon in our hearts. Bless us with your ma'rifat, with yaqeen in you, with tawakkul and trust in you. Forgive our major sins and minor sins, sins that we committed knowingly or unknowingly in the light of day or darkness of night. There was no question of darkness for you, my Allah. Whenever we thought that we were alone, my beloved Allah, we were not alone. You were watching us. You could have embarrassed us, shamed us, disgraced us, humiliated us, punished us, destroyed us there and then. But my beloved Allah, you gave us another opportunity of making tawbah, istighfar. My beloved Allah, you are so loving, so kind, so forgiving, so merciful, so generous. My beloved Allah, how many opportunities you give to us. Yet we are so negligent. Don't seize us on our evil actions and deeds. Don't punish us, don't embarrass us, don't humiliate us. Overlook our shortcomings, our weakness, our faults. My beloved Allah, we make sincere tawbah from all our sins. Protect us and safeguard us from returning to those sins again. Give us full control over our nafs. Nafs and shaitan are our declared enemies. They want to drag us down the gutters of embarrassment, shame and disgrace. My beloved Allah, you want to give us happiness. You want to give us peace. You want to give us the best of dunya and the best of akhirat. We acknowledge all our mistakes. We are not justifying any of our sins. My beloved Allah, Hamare hal par raham farma. Have mercy upon us. Change the direction of our lives. Take us on the road that leads to you, to your Nabi sallallahu alayhi wa sallam, and to Jannah. Distance us from nafs and shaitan. Ya Rabbi Kareem, bless us with barakat in our homes, in our life, in our time. Ya Rabbi Kareem, the ummah of Nabi alayhi salatu wa salam, the ummah which he dearly loved, the ummah for whom he was stoned in Taif, his Mubarak shoes filled with his Mubarak blood, the ummah for whom Nabi alayhi salatu wasalam, when he went into sajda in the Haram Sharif, intestines of animals they put on.

The ummah for whom he cried and he cried and he cried. The ummah for whom he was stoned in Uhud. The pins of his helmet penetrate his jaws. He bleeds profusely, falls down unconscious. Yet he was the closest to you, my Allah. For the sake of deen and for the sake of the ummah. 3 solid years of ostracism and boycott. Hey Rabbi Kareem, give us the tawfiq to appreciate those sacrifices, to distance ourselves from haram, from all things displeasing to you. Give us happiness in this world, in the qabr and akhir. Give us good health, physical and spiritual. Those who are sick and ailing, give them shifa, whether in hospitals, clinics, homes or amongst us. My beloved Allah, clean and purify our hearts of malice, of greed, of pride and arrogance, of jealousy and envy. Make us yours and become ours. My beloved Allah, make us yours and become

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Don't let the angel of death find us in any kind of haram action. When the time of our death comes, take us to Medina Tayyiba. Let our last days be in Medina Tayyiba. Let our last breath be in Medina Tayyiba. Salamati deen aur aza ke sath shahadat ki maut naseeb kar. Bless us with burial in Makkah. If it is not destined there, wherever it may be, let it be in a state that you are pleased with us. My beloved Allah, those who are attending these classes, bless them also with life of taqwa, piety, happiness, prosperity, contentment and satisfaction. The girls of the madrasa, make them of the salihat, hafidat, qanitat. Ya Rabbi Kareem, bless them with the best of dunya and akhirah. 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Those who are serving in the madrasa, my beloved Allah, bless them all with the best of dunya, best of akhirah. 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Accept all the works of deen that are taking place. تبلیغ و دعوت کی محنت قبول فرما, مساجد مدارس خانقاہوں کی محنت قبول فرما, تمام دینی انجمنوں کو قبول فرما. ربنا تقبل منا انك انت السميع العليم وتب علينا انك انت التواب الرحيم. 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Let's remove the screens and move your test program tonight inshallah.

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On Tuesday we were discussing a little more of this ayat which we have been discussing over the past few weeks or past few lessons. As far as the rights of family members are concerned, great emphasis has been placed upon it in the Quran Sharif and in the Sunnah of Nabi alayhi salatu wasalam. So we discussed to some extent what is achieved by fulfillment of the rights, or not only fulfillment of rights, but going the extra mile and doing ihsan upon those who are kith and kin, close ones, those who are relatives, those who are family members. Because if the individual is happy, if all individual members of a family are happy, then the families will be happy. Because what is a family? A family is made up of individual members. The father, the mother, the son, the daughter, the uncles, the aunts, the nieces. Each one is an individual. But if all of them are happy, then the family is happy. Then we say that the family is united, the family is happy, the family is prosperous. And when the families are happy, then communities are happy, because families make up communities. And when communities are happy, then we will say that the nation is happy. And when the nations are happy, then there will be peace, prosperity and happiness throughout the world. So we can see that it all starts from the individual level. So the fulfillment of the rights of the individual, if each individual fulfills the right of the other person, and not only fulfills the right, but goes that extra mile and does what we term as ihsan, shows generosity, kindness, compassion, care, and does more than what a person has to really do, then there is no reason why the hearts of the people will not be won. Generally, our attitude is this, that if that person has been arrogant, if the other person has been miserly, if the other person has been not fulfilling our right, or if the other person has snubbed us, or has shown no interest in our affairs, then we must go the extra mile to do the same. And that is where families split up, individuals break up, nations begin fighting, communities fight. So Shariat wants a balance, that on the one hand you are allowed to take revenge, or to, as what we may say, that eye for an eye, tooth for a tooth, that is permissible. If a person has been harmed,
then to seek revenge to the extent that you have been harmed is permissible. The Shariat of Hazrat Isa alayhi salatu wasalam was that if somebody gave you a slap on the one cheek, then you must say it was a lovely slap, give another one on the other cheek too. That is how it was. In other words, there was no question of slapping the person, you had to forgive. And not only forgive, but do ihsan. In the Shariat of Hazrat Musa alayhi salatu wasalam, laws were very, very rigid, very, very strict, because those people were also very hard. The community of Hazrat Musa alayhi salatu wasalam. There are so many incidents of Bani Israel that have been mentioned in the Quran Sharif and in the books of Ahadith. So the Shariat of Islam is a balanced one, where if a person gives you one slap, you are allowed, you are to give that person one slap. But you must not transgress, you must not give a slap that is harder than the slap that person gave. Now how difficult that is. So what is the sensible thing to do? That forgive that person. And when you are going to forgive, then Nabi alayhi salatu wasalam says Allah Ta'ala will elevate your position, Allah Ta'ala will give you more respect, more honor, more izzat. And then all the rewards that have been promised in Jannat for such kind of people. But you are allowed. If that was not allowed, then we would have said that Shariat of Islam is not a balanced Shariat. There is extremism in it. So in the Sharia of Islam, there is no extremism. There is a balance. But we are encouraged to do that which we know as Ihsan. So with regards to family members, everything begins there. We have very high expectations of family members. Normally a person has got high expectations. And I've mentioned this in my bayan and in my programs many a times. That unfortunately we are now living a life of selfishness. It's a matlabi dunya, as we call it. We got nothing but our own matlab in everything. And we got very high expectations of everyone. The mother-in-law has got a very high expectation of her daughter-in-law. They believe that once you have a daughter-in-law, then you have a maid in the house, you have a servant in the house, you have a sweeper in the house, you have a washer in the house, and you have a cleaner in the house. And as a result, when they do not find that kind of fulfillment of those expectations, then there is a problem. Then you will have serious problems because the expectations were high. On the other hand, the daughter-in-laws, they have very high expectations that we will be treated as queens in those homes and we will be given the position of a princess. There will be no work to do. The mother-in-law will take care of everything and all I have to do is relax, rest, and what I have learned, fulfill the rights of the husband. So that's all I have to do. Now she's got high expectations of the mother-in-law. The husband has got very high expectations of his wife. The wife has got very high expectations of her husband. In the family, we've got very high expectations of the family members that they should be doing this, they should be doing that for us. That person is so rich, he's got so much of money, he's a multi-millionaire, he's got three cars, he's got three homes, and I'm living in a very simple wooden iron building, or if I want a loan, the person does not even give me a loan, and yet he's my relative, he's my family member, he gives to everybody else but does not give to me. Now these are the kinds of expectations that we have. And when these expectations are not fulfilled, then it ends up in World War III and sometimes World War IV, long before World War III has taken place. So therefore we have to understand that Allah Tabaraka wa Ta'ala and Nabi alayhi salatu wasalam emphasized the rights of family members and relatives and promised us great rewards not only in the Akhirat but even in this world. That hadith which we discussed last week, that whoever wants his livelihood to be made plentiful, the person wants an increase in his livelihood,
an increase in his sustenance, and he wants an extension of his life. In other words, barakat in his life, then the person should maintain good relationship with his family members. So it shows that Allah Tabaraka wa Ta'ala gives also in this world. There are many other ahadiths, I'm not going into a detailed discussion. Read the Fazail al-Sadaqah of Hazrat Shaykh Zakariya Sahib Rahmatullah Alayhi, there's a whole chapter there. How much of virtues there are in the fulfillment of the rights, and not only fulfillment of the rights, but in being kind, generous, charitable, compassionate and merciful, showing large-heartedness, extending the hand of forgiveness. How much of virtues there are. So Allah Tabaraka wa Ta'ala does not only give in the hereafter, because we are people who want cash. Many places is written there, cash today, credit tomorrow. So we say we also want cash, we want in this world. Whereas the Muslim, the believer, he should be seeking in the Akhirat. If he is told that you will get in the Akhirat, he should have said, Alhamdulillah, that is sufficient, as long as I will get there. But as human beings, we have our weakness or weaknesses, so therefore Allah Tabaraka wa Ta'ala and His beloved Nabi alayhi salatu wasalam promise us a lot of things even in this world. And this is not just a false promise. There is no one more truthful than Allah Tabaraka wa Ta'ala. وَمَنْ أَصْدَقُ مِنَ اللَّهِ قِيلًا وَمَنْ أَصْدَقُ مِنَ اللَّهِ حَدِيثًا. So there is nobody more truthful than Allah Tabaraka wa Ta'ala. So these promises have been made. So our purpose of the fulfillment of the rights of the others should be merely the pleasure of Allah Tabaraka wa Ta'ala. That it is His hukam, it is His order, and it is pleasing to Him. So therefore we are going to do it to please Him. In the process we could be hurt. In the process our own wealth, there could be a little bit of decrease in that outwardly, because when you are going to give from your wealth, there will be some sort of decrease that you will see with your eyes. But if Rasulullah sallallahu alayhi wasallam has said that Allah tabaraka wa ta'ala increases the wealth of such people, then we will believe what Nabi alayhi salatu wasalam says and not what our eyes see. When a person gives from his wealth, then he sees a reduction. But Nabi alayhi salatu wasalam says that when you give charity, Allah tabaraka wa ta'ala increases that wealth. So we will believe what Rasulullah sallallahu alayhi wasalam has said, that there will be an increase. It does not mean that if it is 100 and you gave 10 from there, so immediately you will see 110 in your pocket or your purse. If that was the case, then people will give away the whole 100 same time and then check in the purse that how much came in there. So what it means, Allah Ta'ala will give barakat in the 90 that remains. It is not going to go in expenditure which will not really benefit the person in any way. That person's wealth will then be used for his needs. It will be beneficial to him. So we get back to the same Hadith Sharif which we were discussing when we closed our lesson on Tuesday. The Hadith Sharif in which Sayyidina Abdullah bin Salam radiyallahu ta'ala anhu, he discusses his first meeting with Rasulullah sallallahu alayhi wa sallam. I was just discussing the first part of that Hadith Sharif and the time expired and we closed on the very first part of that Hadith Sharif. But to some extent I did explain that look at Nabi alayhi salatu wasalam's hikmah, look at his beautiful method of preaching, look at his beautiful method of presentation. Here is a person that is coming to meet Nabi alayhi salatu wasalam for the very first time. And he was a very learned scholar of the Jews. He was a rabbi, he was a scholar of the Jewish community and very learned and very highly respected, but he accepted Islam and now he was coming to meet Nabi alayhi salatu wasalam for the first time. His name was Abdullah bin Salam. So to make him comfortable, to make him happy,
the very first thing that Nabi alayhi salatu wasalam mentioned was Ya ayyuhan nas afshus salam. He brought his name inside this hadith sharif. Salam here of course did not refer to his name, but because his name was Abdullah bin Salam, so by saying afshus salam, it made him happy, it made him pleased that here the Prophet of Allah, the greatest after Allah Ta'ala, and the very first words that he is mentioning upon meeting Abdullah bin Salam is afshus salam, which means that you should inculcate in your lives the habit of spreading salam. Make salam to people. Propagate salam. I explained in some detail what salam is. So this was the first thing that Nabi alayhi salatu wasalam mentioned. That as Muslims, it should be our duty to make salam, to extend salam. And we should not wait for people to make salam to us. We should humble ourselves and make salam to whomsoever we recognize as a Muslim or a Muslimah. That is where I discussed that how important it is that we should have our Islamic identity. If we have our Islamic identity, then at least on the day of Qiyamah, if the person is trying to follow the teachings of Rasulullah Pak sallallahu alayhi wa sallam, his garment also makes him being recognized as a Muslim or a Muslimah, then if his outward is right on the day of Qiyamah, as you may have heard in my talks, many a times I have mentioned this beautiful couplet of Hazrat Khaja Azizul Hasan Madzub Rahmatullah Alayh, in which he says, Tere mehboob ki ya rab shabahat leke aya hoon, Tere mehboob ki ya rab shabahat leke aya hoon, Haqeeqat isko tu kar de main surat leke aya hoon, Haqeeqat isko tu kar de main surat leke aya hoon. O my beloved Allah, I have brought the appearance of my beloved Rasul sallallahu alaihi wasallam, outward appearance. I know there's no ruh and there's no soul in it. It's just my outward, my zahir. But make it into reality. In other words, forgive me. I tried to make the effort. I made my zahir right. I couldn't really make my batin right, but I was making the effort. So Ya Allah, make it into haqiqat and forgive me and enter me into Jannat with the one whom I was trying to emulate, whose practices I was trying to follow. So at least you can say that. So identity, which we talk about, everyone seems to talk about Muslim identity, that we must be identified, we must be recognized as Muslims. So how are we going to be recognized when our outward features are not like the Muslim? The heart, how many people can look into the heart? The kuffar, the mushrikeen, the yahood and the nasara, they're not going to recognize us by our hearts. We have to have our outward right also. Both things are important. We must not be satisfied with just our outward. That is also very important. Some of us are just satisfied. If we've got our outward garment according to Sharia, then we are holier than thou. Even though our hearts are filled with malice, with greed, with arrogance, with pride, with jealousy, with envy, we miss our namazes, we don't fulfill the rights of people. But if our outward garment, outward appearance is that of a Muslim or Muslimah, then we are proud. We consider ourselves to be holier than the other person, superior than the others. So that is not sufficient. The outward is important, but the inside of the heart is even more important. That is the roof, that is the soul. If you have a beautiful aeroplane, brand new, just arrived, it lands at the airport, and after that the tires are punctured. So now it's a brand new aeroplane, but the tires are punctured. Now if somebody says that this $1 billion aeroplane
the engine is sound, engine is new, it's got Rolls-Royce engines, and it's got these features. So what does it matter if just the tires are punctured? Those small tires, what does it matter? So what would one say, that those little tires that we are saying, what we're talking about, everything is dependent on that. If the tires are punctured, it is not going to take off, no matter how good the engine is. So the outward is also important. You clip the wings of the pigeon, of the bird, and they say, well, that's just the outward. If we clipped it, what does it matter? But it's not going to fly without that wings. So our outward appearance is also important. But if that pigeon doesn't have a heart, if that aeroplane doesn't have an engine itself, then will it ever take off? So both things are essential, but the heart is even more important, because Allah Ta'ala looks into the heart. If the heart is right, then there is no question of the outward appearance not being right. Understand this very carefully, that if the heart of a person is right, the person has made an effort and he has brought about spiritual purification of the heart, this complete purification, then if there's taqwa in that heart, then there is no question of the outward not being right. Then the person will definitely have his outward right, because there is taqwa in the heart. So it can happen that the person sometimes has his outward right, but the inside is not right. That can happen, that the person's outward appearance is 100%. But inside the heart, there is still malice and greed and pride and arrogance and evil passions. That is possible, but it cannot be reverse, that where the person's heart is right, but his outward doesn't come right. So anybody who has his outward appearance not of a nature by means of which the person can be recognized as a Muslim or Muslima, but the person says that my heart is pure, my heart is clean, you must worry about your heart, mustn't keep worrying about clothes and say that you must have your hair covered and you must have a cloak when you're outside your home and you must wear modest clothing and all the details that go with Islamic garb. Say, what do you all keep worrying about clothes? What's the if I keep my hair open? What's the if I don't wear a cloak? What's the if I wear fancy clothing and walk about? As long as my heart is clean. So you must believe that that person's heart is not clean, because if the heart was clean and pure, then the outward would also have been right. So that is what will identify the person. Identity is so important. You must be identified as a Muslim or a Muslima. So Nabi alayhi salatu wasalam said, Ya ayyuhan nas, afshu salam. One person was arguing about this issue once, some time back, that what does it matter? If a person doesn't have a beard, what difference does it make? How many people got beards, but yet they steal, they break their promises, they commit adultery, they don't make salat. And there are so many people who got beards, who haven't got beards, but they are pious, they make namaz, they give charities, and they do this and they do that. So I said, agreed. We don't say that just the keeping of the beard makes the person very pious. Again, that's your mistake. I said, we never said that. That if you just keep a beard, then you are jannati. That you will definitely go to Jannah just because you kept the beard. We don't say that the beard makes the person pious. What we say is that beard is part of that package of Islam. That if you are a Muslim, then part of the package, when we talk about the zahir and the batin, the inside and the outside, then part of it is the outside also. That the person who has got a beard, we will say that, look, you must keep the beard too, and you must speak the truth too, and you must not steal too, and you must not commit adultery and fornication. And the person who hasn't got a beard, we will say, look, you must keep the beard and speak the truth and give your charities and do whatever you are doing. So it is not the beard that makes the person bad or good. What sin did the beard commit? But any Nabi of Allah tabaraka wa ta'ala do you find? He didn't have a beard. Any Sahabi, companion of Rasulullah ever lived who did not have a beard? If somebody is told that there are two tents and two camps on the beachfront there,
in one camp or one tent there is one person clean shaven and is wearing jeans and all kinds of colored slippers and shirts, and in the other tent there is a person who is an Allahwala and he's got a beard, he's got identity, he can be identified as a Muslim and he's a pious person, and now you are suffering from some problem and you want dua, so which tent will you go to? Why will you not go to that tent where that person is clean shaven and smoking away? Because you are looking at the outward. What else are you looking at? In fact, one of the biggest mistakes that ladies make when they're looking for a daughter-in-law for their sons is that they go looking for the most prettiest face. That is what they look for. Somebody has to just tell them that there's a very pretty girl in that particular house. That's sufficient, finish. Or somebody has to tell the girl a very handsome boy in a certain home, finish. That's sufficient. What is the akhlaq of the person? What is the inside of the person? What is the character of the person? Unconcerned. Afterwards they say, you made a big mistake. So you will make a mistake if you're just going by the outward. So we get back to Ya Ayyuhan Nas Afshus Salam. So Nabi alayhi salatu wasalam, with great hikmah and great wisdom and with great muhabbat of Hazrat Abdullah bin Salam radiyallahu ta'ala, that he left his deen and yet he was a great scholar and he accepted Islam. So in honor of Hazrat Abdullah bin Salam, says Afshus Salam. وَأَطْعِمُ الطَّعَامِ, and feed the people. This feeding of the people. Now this is the first hadith that Hazrat Abdullah bin Salam hears from Rasulullah sallallahu alayhi wa sallam. يَا أَيُّهَا النَّاسِ أَفْشُوا السَّلَامِ وَأَطْعِمُ الطَّعَامِ, and feed the people. This feeding must be for the pleasure of Allah tabaraka wa ta'ala. We will come back to it just now, inshallah. وَصِلُوا الْأَرْحَامِ, and treat the near relatives well. In other words, your family members, those who are close to you by blood relation, those who are your nephews, your nieces, your aunts, your uncles, your children, your parents, whosoever is closely related to you. Then Nabi alayhi salatu wasalam says that treat them well. Join ties. Don't break up ties. I've explained this in one of the lessons earlier, that it does not mean that you have to speak to that person every day, you have to visit that person every day. If we have to do that from the morning till the evening, we won't have any time left for anything else. Because we have so many family members, so many brothers, sisters, aunts, uncles, nieces, nephews, grandparents, extended families go so far. Now if you have to take the phone and speak to each one every day, can you imagine what will happen? So that is not what is intended. What it means is that don't break up those family ties. If there is a problem, resolve the problem, then say, okay, make me maaf. After that, when you meet, you make salam. Now and again you go and visit them, take some gift and give it to them, make dua for them. That is sufficient. So أَطْعِمُ الطَّعَامِ وَصِلُوا الْأَرْحَامِ وَصَلُّوا بِاللَّيْلِ وَالنَّاسُ نَيَامِ. How beautifully Nabi alayhi salatu wasalam says, and pray by night while people are asleep. While people are fast asleep, then at that time get up and make tahajjud salat or make salatul layl. Pray at night when people are asleep. If you are going to do these things, now there are many, many things mentioned in other ahadith. You will find, for example, Nabi alayhi salatu wasalam in one hadith sharif, which I discussed many times, in which Nabi alayhi salatu wasalam said that you promise me, you guarantee me 6 things, I will guarantee you Jannat. Nabi alayhi salatu wasalam says, you guarantee that 6 things, then I guarantee you Jannat. Now the guarantee is given by Rasulullah sallallahu alayhi wasalam, and he is giving it on 6 a'mal. أُصْدُقُوا إِذَا حَدَّثْتُمْ وَأَوْفُوا إِذَا وَعَدْتُمْ
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Just to give you the meaning that Nabi alayhi salatu wasalam says that when you speak the truth. How much of lies we find, and I mentioned in my bayans many, many times, that courts of law, sometimes we have two parties, both are Muslims. So now both parties are saying they're going to speak the truth and nothing but the truth, and they even want God to help them. It's obvious that both parties cannot be speaking the truth. There must be one lying there. So the person who is lying, he's saying Allah Ta'ala must help him on that lie. So now this is another subject, inshallah, as we go along, somewhere along the line we'll discuss in detail. So usduqu iza haddathtum wa awfu iza wa'adtum. When you make promises, then fulfill those promises. If for some reason you could not fulfill that promise, then apologize. Tell the person that I could not meet up or fulfill this promise that I had made for this reason or that reason. You are supposed to meet somebody at 3 o'clock and the traffic was very heavy. You had estimated your arrival time that 15 minutes time I'll be there and I'll meet the person, and you got caught up in the traffic and never made it. Hours and hours you were jammed because there was an accident. So now that's not your fault. You were not intending to break that promise. Your intention was the fulfillment of that promise. The person had made a promise, I will pay you this money end of this month. Now for some reason the person could not pay. He had a robbery, a burglary, everything was stolen, or some other unexpected expenditure befell him. So now he must make it clear that these are the reasons why I could not meet up this payment. He must not evade, he must not dodge. He must not cross the pavement and go on the other side when he sees the creditor, as I say. So that is permissible, that is acceptable, that the person had every intention of meeting that, or fulfilling that promise, but was not able to do so. Now that is again another subject, fulfillment of promises. And then again, do not betray the trust. Trust is something very, very important. Nabi alayhi salatu wasalam says that these three things, they don't betray the trust. And then the fourth thing he says, huddu absarakum. Lower your gazes from haram. Anything that Allah Ta'ala is displeased with, then lower your gaze from it. And I've explained this, that when a person is going to buy a videotape, a film, when he goes to the cinema, or when he's watching the TV, the movies, then does he buy those movies to lower his gaze or to raise his gaze? When they buy that, for what do they buy it? So that when they put it on, they will lower the gaze and read tasbih. So purposely the person is raising his gaze towards haram. The accidental first gaze is maaf. But when the person is purposely doing it, Nabi alayhi salatu wasalam is saying, you guarantee me that you will lower your gaze from haram. And we are saying that we will raise our gazes, we will look at that which is haram, we will cast lustful glances, we will give satisfaction to our nafs by our lustful glances, watching that which is haram. And then we say that we want to enter Jannat also with salam. So how can both things work? Nabi alayhi salatu wasalam, he says, you must guarantee that you will lower your gaze from that which Allah Ta'ala is displeased with, that which is haram for you to see. There are many things that Allah Ta'ala has made permissible for us to see. So many things. So why look at that which is haram? And what happiness does it really bring? Those who watch those porn sites and those haram films, and they cast lustful glances at those women, those film actresses, and those women who cast lustful glances at those film actors, have they ever found peace, any kind of happiness?
is no real happiness. You can never, never satisfy your heart with sins. Sins, the mizaj and the nature of it is exactly that of Jahannam. You can drink the waters of the ocean, but it will not quench your thirst because it's salty water. You have to drink fresh water to quench your thirst. So the more sins the person commits, the more he wants to commit. We haven't heard of a person that is committing the sin and then he says, I'm satisfied now. I committed the sin, I'm satisfied. There's no satisfaction. He has to give it up. He has to make an effort to give it up. He has to think of the azab of Akhirat. Think of the displeasure of Allah Ta'ala and His Nabi alayhi salatu wasalam. Think of the azab in this world and make an effort to give it up. Otherwise, sins will keep on dragging the person towards more sins. So Nabi alayhi salatu wasalam says that, guarantee me that you will lower your gazes. And then, وَحْفَزُوا فُرُوجَكُمْ. Zina is something that has become the scourge of our society. So that is what it means, that you will not commit zina. Protection of one's private parts means that the person is not going to commit zina. So now you must not even go towards the asbab of zina. Don't even go close to those things which will lead to zina. Good people have been trapped in the sin of zina. Every day, without fail, wallah, I can take qasam and say, we deal with cases all the time. How many cases we deal with where the wives will complain that my husband is involved with his secretary, with his staff, with this, with that. When he's traveling out, he was caught here and caught there. Or the husbands will say that my wife was caught here and caught there. She was receiving SMSs from those boys that she was involved, or those people who must have been involved with her during her school days and college days. So many families have split up, so many marriages have broken down just because of the zina. It all begins with the zina of the eyes. After that it goes further and further. Therefore Sharia tries to clamp down. Sharia wants us to lead a life of purity. Listen to those tapes of the programs, Monday night majlises, recent ones. What kind of shocking incidents we are coming across. It does shock, we know it does shock, but what do we do? We have to give those kind of incidents. And they are not fairy tales, they are not just taken from novels and from magazines. We talk about things that are really happening, truly happening. Cases that we have personally dealt with. So let us not be too complacent. That's why Nabi alayhi salatu wasalam said, promise me that you lower your gaze and you will protect yourself from adultery or fornication. And kuffu aydiyakum, you will withhold yourself from any kind of injustice. That's what it means. That you won't be unjust to anyone. Holding your hands back from any kind of zulm, that's what it means. That you won't do any kind of injustice to anybody. Then Nabi alayhi salatu wasalam says, you can, then I assure you, I guarantee you, inshallah, Allah Ta'ala will also give you Jannat. I don't know how we went on to that hadith sharif, but in any case, we come back. Ya ayyuhan nas afshus salam. Spread, propagate, make salam, and feed the people. This feeding is a very important part of Islamic teaching. It creates a lot of muhabbat. It creates a lot of happiness, unity. Feeding does not mean that it has to be a lavish dawat. We are unable to feed people because we have gone on to extremes. That until we don't have a 7-course meal, an official invitation, until then we don't feed. So now how much can you sustain that kind of official dawat and 7-course meals? The person gets tired of washing those dishes in the very first dawat. That woman gets tired. Then she'll tell the husband, please don't bring more visitors because it's too much. Because she went out of her way, made 7-course meal. Now there's so much dishes. Now they say, forget about dawats now. Feeding means that the person must be informal. If the visitor has come, then whatever little extra you can put onto the table, you put it on there. But it must be such that the person must be happy to feed,
and you must be able to sustain. Even if that person stays for a couple of days, it does not cause any kind of pain in the heart, that you don't give indirect hints now that when are you going to leave. Like that one Peer Sahib, I mentioned this, that he went to one Murid's house. So he went there and then he carried on eating and eating, that poor chap, every day one chicken. Now he got worried that this Peer Sahib doesn't seem to be leaving my home. So he started crying, shedding tears. He said, "What's wrong? Why are you crying?" He said, "No, I'm crying because I know, Hazrat, you are not going to come back to my house." He says, "Don't worry, I will come back." He said, "No, you'll never come back." He says, "How can I forget you? I must come back." He said, "But first, if you go from my house, then only you can come back. But you're not going from me, how will you come back?" So the visitor also must not overdo his stay. We must not stay more than what is normal, reasonable. And if the person is staying for more than 3 days, then 3 days you go out of your way, try to entertain. After that, whatever is normal in your house, whatever you are eating, if the two people extra that came, just put a little extra rice and a little bit of extra curry, that's all. And under normal conditions, if visitors come, whatever you have, just present it before them. The heart has to be clean. There must be happiness in the heart to feed. Show business kind of feeding does not last and does not even create muhabbat. Most of our feeding is in walimas, in nikahs. Birthday parties, engagement feasts. Those are the occasions that we feed. Or some other reception. Now those receptions and those feedings, they are motivated. We are feeling ashamed that if we don't invite these people, what will they say, that in the walima you didn't invite us. So now they are extending invitation. Now those formal invitations, where it is just for show, generally it is for show, that we invited so many people and we had a 7-course meal and we had it in a certain hall, and it was decorated in this fashion and that fashion. So those things don't create muhabbat. And where does that person even have the time to talk to the 1,000 guests? If you have 1,000 guests, do you have the time to talk to each one and meet them and welcome them and eat with them? You need 1,000 minutes if you have to give 1 minute to one guest. So that kind of invitation does not really create that muhabbat that is desired. But where the person just come, there are 2 of them, 3 of them, family members, someday the uncle came, someday the aunt came, someday the sisters came, someday the grandparents came. Those whose children are married, someday they came. Now if you feed happily, you welcome them, you entertain them, then it will create muhabbat. So feeding them is also rewarding. We must not only think in terms of feeding the poor and the needy. Feeding the poor and the needy is very, very rewarding, and we will discuss those ahadith and those teachings of the Quran and the Sunnah with regards to feeding the poor, the needy, the yatama, the widows, the orphans, the destitute. That is in its place. Who denies that? But here what I am getting across to you is this, that an area which is neglected, where we are feeding, we are not denying that we don't feed, we don't entertain. But it seems as if it is kind of a forced entertainment in most cases, because we cannot sustain it. We are doing very formal kind of invitation and feeding. So those big lavish feasting, or those big lavish feasts, they don't create that muhabbat which Allah and His Nabi alayhi salatu wasalam has desired or wished that we create. So Nabi alayhi salatu wasalam says, and feed. وَاطْعِمُ الطُعَامُ كَانَا كِلَاوُ وَسْوَلُوا الْأَرْحَامُ. And again, maintain good relationship with family members, maintain good relationship. And at night when people are fast asleep, at that time get up. When you are alone with your Allah, there is no one else between you and your Allah. People are snoring. They are in deep sleep. At that time, quietly, silently, the person gets up, makes wuzu, goes on the musalla, sheds tears before Allah tabaraka wa ta'ala,
What enjoyment the person gets in those 2 rakats of namaz or 4 rakats of namaz. When there's no one between him and Allah. There is nobody watching. But at that time the person must not think that those who are asleep are committing sin or they are inferior, otherwise you get no sawab for your tahajjud also. As a Shaykh Saadi Rahmatullah Ali once went with his father, he was travelling and they stopped and in one of the masajid, in the masjid they slept. There were lots of people that remained fast asleep, they didn't get up for tahajjud. He says that my father and I, we got up and we made our tahajjud salat. And then I told my father that look at these people, they are fast asleep. And we made tahajjud salat. My father said, son, if you had also remained asleep, it was better than you are making your tahajjud. Because you have considered these people as inferior. You suffered from a holier than thou attitude. So it is not farz, it is not wajib. If you got the tawfiq of making salatul tahajjud or salatul layl, then make shukr of Allah tabaraka wa ta'ala. So the fazail of tahajjud salat, there's so much. This was farz upon Nabi alayhi salatu wasalam at one time. And all the pious and the righteous people, all walis of Allah tabaraka wa ta'ala, they make salatul layl, salatul tahajjud. But for weak ones like us, again Nabi alayhi salatu wasalam was rahmatul lil alameen. He was mercy unto all the world. So for weak ones like us who cannot get up for tahajjud, so he said between your sunnat and witr namaz, after your sunnat namaz of Isha and your witr namaz, make 2 rakats with the niyat of salatul layl. You will get the same sawab and the same reward as those who are making salatul layl. But of course if the person gets the tawfiq to get up again at night, then get up and make tahajjud and get the bonus. But if you can't do that, then at least read those 2 rakats and then sleep. So you will get those rewards. Apne malik se ut kar ke faryad kar, dil ko sajde mein ro ro ke abad kar. Apne malik se ut kar ke faryad kar, dil ko sajde mein ro ro ke abad kar. 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Get up. 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Apne malik se uth karke faryad kar. Cry at that part of the night before your Allah. Problems, problems. Who doesn't have problems? Who is the one that will give a solution to those problems? Where are the problems coming from? If it is coming because of our sins, then it's coming from Allah Ta'ala, those problems. If it's coming as a test, it's coming from Allah Ta'ala. It is Allah Ta'ala who is the one who is sending those problems. Either as a test, or as an azab and a punishment, or as a forgiveness of those sins of ours. So that we turn towards Him again. So apne malik se uth karke faryad kar. Dil ko sajde mein ro ro ke abad kar. Every Nabi of Allah tabaraka wa ta'ala shed tears. Every Sahabi of Rasul-e-Pak sallallahu alayhi wa sallam was shedding tears before Allah ta'ala. Every wali of Allah tabaraka wa ta'ala, he sheds tears. They don't look at how much ibadat they did. That is the difference between them and us. They used to make ibadat, they used to make zikr, they used to make tilawat, they used to cry before Allah tabaraka wa ta'ala. They used to make the hajjud and they used to give charities and they used to do everything that Allah Ta'ala and His Nabi alayhi salatu wasalam were pleased with. They went out of the way. And then they cried. They said, Ya Allah, we are unable to do justice. We haven't been able to do justice to this ibadat, to this zikr, to this tilawat. So they made ibadat and they cried. And we commit sins and we laugh. We indulge in evil actions and we smile. We commit haram and we expect Jannat. What a world of difference. But once again, apne malik se uth karke faryad kar. Allah is merciful, Allah is forgiving. Allah Ta'ala is very, very compassionate, He is very kind, He is very loving. Allah Ta'ala dearly

consider that condition to be the best of all conditions, because it is coming from his Allah, from his Mawla, from his Malik. May Allah tabaraka wa ta'ala give us all the tawfiq of amal. Amal se banti hai zindagi, ye jannat bhi, jahannam bhi. 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Tuesday is a public holiday, so there's going to be no lessons. Inshallah, the next lesson will be on Thursday. الحمد لله رب العالمين والعاقبة للمتقين والصلاة والسلام على أشرف المرسلين صلى الله عليه وعلى آله وأصحابه وأتباعه أجمعين اللهم ربنا يا ربنا ظلمنا أنفسنا 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Ah, my Allah, where do we go? Fitnas from our right, fitnas from our left, fitnas from in front of us and behind us. Fitnas pouring from the satellites above us. Where do we go, my Allah? There is no one for us besides you. Tere siwa hamara koi sahara nahi. Tere siwa koi hamara nahi. My Allah, if you have to turn away your glance of mercy, forgiveness, which other door is there that we can tap? We acknowledge indeed we are the most sinful ones on the surface of the earth. We have disobeyed you day and night. We have used your bounties for your disobedience. But my beloved Allah, we are ashamed of the sins that we have committed. We are not bragging about our sins. We are not advertising our sins. We are not propagating our sins. Hum sharminda hai, hum gunegar hai, hum siyakar hai, badkar hai, mujrim hai, khatakar hai. ہم گندے ہیں ناپاک ہیں میرے اللہ ہمارے دل ناپاک ہو گئے We have made our hearts impure. The najasat and the impurity of greed, of malice, of pride, of arrogance, of jealousy, of envy has entered our hearts. But who is there to purify our hearts besides you, my Allah? Give us the tawfiq to read the Qur'an Sharif, to understand the Qur'an Sharif, to make amal on the teachings of the Qur'an Sharif, to propagate the message of the Qur'an Sharif. 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Ya Allah, bless us all with the tawfiq of inviting towards your deen and prohibiting and preventing people from indulging in those things which are sinful, which are shameless, which are displeasing to you and your Rasul sallallahu alayhi wa sallam. Those who are sick and ailing, give them shifa. We are sick and ailing, my beloved Allah. Bless us with shifa from our spiritual ailments and physical ailments. Those who are in financial difficulties, bless them with plentiful of halal rizq. Those who are weak, give them strength. Those who are in poverty, give them wealth. Those who are in depression, give them joy and happiness.

those who are in journeys make them reach the destination safely. Bless us with the best of dunya and the best of akhirah. When the time of our death comes, don't let the angel of death find us in any kind of haram action. Bless us with barakat in our mouth. Allahumma barik lana fil mouth wa fima ba'd al mouth. Ya Allah, let our death be in Madina Tayyibah. Let our burial be in Jannatul Baqi. Nabi alayhi salatu wa salam, all his life he prayed for us. Bless us with all the goodness that he asked for us. Bless the ummah with that goodness. And from all the mischief, corruption, fitnas that were going to come up till the day of Qiyamah, that Nabi alayhi salatu wa salam asked for protection from, especially the fitnas of Dajjal. Ya Allah, protect us and the ummah of Rasulullah sallallahu alayhi wa sallam. Ya Allah, you are well aware of the desires, the good wishes that are in the hearts of the people who have raised their hands at this part of the time. Fulfill all their good wishes and desires. And you are aware of their hardships, difficulties and problems. Remove their difficulties and problems. رَبَّنَا تَقَبَّلْ مِنَّا إِنَّكَ أَنْتَ السَّمِيعُ الْعَلِيمُ وَتُبْ عَلَيْنَا إِنَّكَ أَنْتَ التَّوَّابُ الرَّحِيمُ وصلى الله تعالى على خير خلقه سيدنا ونبينا وشفيعنا ومولانا محمد وآله وأصحابه أجمعين برحمتك يا رب.

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Those who have been there and those who haven't been there, this beqarari and restlessness is in their hearts. Love of Rasulullah sallallahu alaihi wasallam demands that there should be that restlessness. What kind of love is that for Rasulullah sallallahu alaihi wasallam? If the person is not restless, if he does not want to go to Madina Sharif, if he does not want to pay a visit to Nabi alayhi salatu was salam, if he does not want to go and read salat and salam at the Rauza Mubarak, where he will get a reply and a response personally from Nabi alayhi salatu was salam to his salam. So the hearts of Muslims and Mu'mins throughout the world, they experience this beqarari and this restlessness. So there will be some people who will be fortunate that they will get the opportunity of going there. Then what about the rest of the ummah of Nabi alayhi salatu wasalam, those who cannot afford? What about their beqarari and their restlessness? So Allah tabaraka wa ta'ala, being very very just and very fair, so he made it easy for everyone anywhere in any part of the world to be with Rasulullah sallallahu alayhi wa sallam. And that is ittiba, obedience to Nabi alayhi salatu wa sallam, and recitation and durood and salam. Then the person is with Rasulullah sallallahu alayhi wa sallam, even though he may not be in Madina Sharif. And if the person has got no obedience of Rasulullah sallallahu alayhi wa sallam, the person has got no sunnats of Nabi alayhi salatu wa sallam in his life, he's got no ittiba, then no matter how much he shouts on the top of his voice that I've got great love for Nabi alayhi salatu wa sallam, but Nabi alayhi salatu wa sallam, if he is not pleased with that person, then of what avail? So therefore, when we say that there is a great restlessness and istirab and becheni and waiting, so there must be some kind of a proof in our lives that we are indeed restless, or there is indeed great muhabbat in our hearts, and that can only be proven through ittiba, obedience.

There have been so many phone calls today from Madina Sharif. In fact, between Maghrib and Isha, I must have received 5 phone calls from Madina Sharif. Allah Ta'ala reward those people who are sending salat and salam on behalf of this insignificant ummati of Nabi alayhi salatu wasalam. But then obviously when the person is saying that I just conveyed your salam, or I'm standing in the courtyard and looking at the Rosa Mubarak or the Green Dome and recalling the Naat Sharif that you used to read and the explanations that you used to give, so the heart will pull even more and the restlessness will increase even more because the reminders are there. Elahi dikha de bahare Madinah.

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And then I sleep in great comfort and enjoyment from the time of my death till the day of Qiyamah. 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

0: 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Forgive each and every one of us. Forgive the Ummah of Rasulullah sallallahu alaihi wasallam. My beloved Allah, create the conditions for our speedy return to Madina Sharif. My beloved Allah, create the conditions for our speedy return to Madina Sharif. We are being lashed by storms of fitnas from all sides. We are living in times of great fitnas. We are living in a very, very vicious environment. Ya Allah, convey us to the beautiful Nurani environment of Madina Tayyiba. Bless us all with sihat, with afiyat, with salamati, with izzat, with barakat, with rahmat. Distance us from nafs and shaitan. Make us yours and become ours. Fill our hearts with your love and the love of Rasulullah sallallahu alaihi wasallam. Hey, mere maula, hum gunegar hai, siyakar hai, badkar hai, mujrim aur khatakar hai. 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
1: Incitement of shaitan. Shaitan makes him do that. Shaitan makes his temper go wild. He gives the talaq, he takes qasam, he goes away. And of course, in shaitan cools him off. Shaitan prompts him, go back to your wife, go back to your wife, go back to your wife. Everything is alright. Go and live with her. It doesn't matter. Don't tell anybody about it. The woman is helpless. She has got no choice. She's got children. Where is she going to go? Where is she going to get a house? How is she going to look after herself and the children? She takes him back and she keeps silent and goes on. And there's a flare up again a couple of months later or a year or two later and he goes away and he comes back again. Brothers, all this is shaitan is fooling around and playing with their lives. Those are the ones up. And then they live in sin. And then, of course, then the qualities that is necessary is that of relinquishing the impulse to delay salah until the last minute. Shaitan prompts one. What are we looking for? The qualities, we are talking about the qualities, we are talking about the qualities that the impulse, relinquishing the impulse to delay salah until the last minute. Now just pay attention here, don't worry. What happens then? The qualities we are talking about which shaitan hates to find in a man. These are the qualities shaitan hates. But we should inculcate these qualities because Allah subhanahu wa ta'ala is pleased with these qualities. We must relinquish the impulse to delay salah until the last minute. Brothers, this is very important. That is why it is sunnah to perform salah on time. That's simple. Perform salah on time. Then also we must inculcate and develop the quality to love, to honor and obey and to follow Rasulullah sallallahu alaihi wasallam and the Sahaba Ikram. Brothers, here's a perfect example for us. Perfect example. We must love, cherish, honor and obey and follow Rasulullah sallallahu alaihi wasallam more than anything else on earth. To avoid causing harm and injury to others. A Muslim's lifestyle must be like, we must avoid causing harm and injury to others. We must know that shaitan hides out in the bathrooms and the toilets of our homes. This here it is, remember we did this, that the toilets and bathrooms of our homes, here is a protection. When you go in, you make your dua. When you come out, you make your necessary duas. Know what lies there. Women folk, be careful when you go into your bathrooms, in what condition and state you are. Do not bear yourself in your bathrooms. Be careful. Let your private parts be always covered, no matter whether you're having ghusl or not. And try and keep your head covered also as much as possible. Shaitan is there. Many people have been affected ruinously, harmfully by going into the bathroom in all kinds of conditions, in any kind of condition. So be careful, take, know that shaitan, that is his room, right? His room in the home. Be very, very careful. Then furthermore, to know that shaitan roams around the bazaars, the markets and the city centers, the parks and the entertainment places. We must know this. So cut down on that. Brothers, we have this in us. It's the in thing at the moment that Sundays, or a lot of supermarket chains are opening now on Sundays. So what it becomes now the norm for us to take all our children and all our families and to go there to do the shopping on a weekend. Alright? And then we indulge in many things. Brothers, as far as we Muslims are concerned, be careful. Be very, very careful when you go into these places. Shaitan is loose in such places. We have been warned. Yes, if you do happen to go and you have no alternative, teach yourself, your wife and the children, the dua you must make. This is how you teach your children. Look, you have it with you and you tell your children and your wife, you sit down in the night before, Saturday night, Friday night, and then you start teaching them the duas. And the best way to do it, you teach one dua to your child, you've taught a family, you've taught a brotherhood, you've taught hundreds of people. One girl, your daughter that you teach to make a dua, you've taught an entire tribe. That habit will be taught. You sit around and you tell your wife, now recite after me. And you learn also, brothers. We don't know this dua. So you learn also and you sit down and dua kitabs are available. The bookshops tell me the kitab that they sell the most, the book they sell the most is dua books. Everybody that comes wants a dua book. What is happening? I don't know how many minds those duas are going. Sit down round with the family. You know, we used to do this. You know how children love to recite poems when they are young, when they go to kindergarten, and sabay and sabbi, how they love to recite poetry. Now do this, use that exercise, and you sit down and you start teaching them duas, all the various duas that are essential in a Muslim's life. And you say it and let them repeat it after you. Let them chorus after you. And so, and this is, some of the duas are fairly long, but brothers, by repetition and repetition, you will get it right. That when we go in our bazaar, my children, my wife, we look down and we recite the dua. And brothers, as far as possible, try to keep them away from these places. This is where shaitan, that is his sitting place, remember? He said himself and he admitted. So try and keep away from bazaars, markets, city centers, parks and entertainment places. Alright, you will say Mulana is trying to cut down our pleasures, cut down on our pleasures. Brothers, this life is not for us for pleasure. If you have to go, cut it down. How long do you need? You don't need 3 hours, you need 1 hour, so go for 1 hour and come back. Don't spend a minute longer than is essential. Make a list of what your requirements are, go there, get what you need, come back. There are other forms of entertainment that is permitted for us. Go to isolated beaches, take your family for swimming, training, beach, go and have a picnic. There's many ways, brothers, to enjoy life in this world for us. There is ways. There are good ways. Get away in some quiet and isolated places where there are no naked women and no bad things to see and no evil things to see. Go and have a good time. There's many spots all along. You can drive all along Camps Bay and all those places. There are isolated places along the mountainsides where you can pull up and you can have a nice, fairly good time. If you drive out towards Hermanus and Caledon and Riversdale and all those places, there's beautiful world outside. Alright, why take your family to places of evil where shaitan is going to run loose? Alright, then keep away from songs and lyrics, brothers. This is an evil. I've gone on gushed with the Jamaat, and on a Sunday morning, I haven't done it for several years now, but before that when I had more time, now I'm busy with research and lessons, but when I've had the opportunity, I've gone with them and we go for gush on a Sunday morning. And brothers, you will be surprised. I won't say all, but many Muslim homes that we go to, it is the first move that is made is to try and switch off the music that is playing in the house. That is the day when everybody is at home and they're busy cleaning up and sweeping the house and so on, washing and all the rest of it. So, it is music that is playing all the time. It is the music that is playing all the time, alright? Brothers, just bear with me. It is music that is playing all the time, right? And then they go and they try to switch off. Why, brothers? Look, we are responsible. We are fathers, most of us, fathers, mothers and so on. Our duty is that when there is music in the home, we have brought shaitan right into that house. You know the strength of shaitan. Is it for us to stop having music in our homes? It is not a difficult thing, brothers. Do not have music in your homes. Try your best to remove it completely. Denying completely music and musical instruments. Try and keep away from them. Discarding wasteful, nonsensical and unnecessary talks, debates and discussions. Here is another field that has started now. Debates and discussions on every matter of public interest. We have all kinds of debates and discussions on all matters. This is totally haram. It is totally forbidden, brothers. And this should be prevented, and do not participate in them, in these kinds of idle discussions and talks. Avoiding absurdities and abstract things which are inconsistent with and contradictory to Islam. Alright, this is quite clear. Absurd things, funny things, unwanted things, nonsense. This must be avoided. Completely rejecting drugs and intoxicants. Brothers, this is one thing that we should avoid completely and not allow in any way to be influenced by them. Totally avoiding slandering, gossiping and tale-bearing. Abstaining from eating or drinking with the left hand. I've already mentioned to you and given an example how bad it is and how evil it is to eat with the left hand. And I've also mentioned when we did that particular section how we see so many people, even amongst our families and relatives and friends and so on, people raising water. I particularly noticed this, that they, whenever they have to, they eat with the right hand, but if they have to drink water, they do not hesitate to take the glass of water and drink with the left hand. And that tells you something about what they know about Islam. Refraining from dressing or putting on shoes from the left side, left hand or the left foot. All right? Do not dress or put on shoes from the left side. Always preserving one's dignity and modesty. Very, very important, brothers. One's shyness and modesty is very, very important. Never facing Qibla when relieving oneself. This, you know, when you go to urinate or you go to the toilet, then try not to face the Qibla. Make every attempt to do not to face Qibla. Be very, very careful. Do not crack your fingers. Shaitan loves those who crack their fingers. We should not crack our fingers. There's many things I can tell you about cracking fingers. Do not do that. It's a sign of impatience. It's a sign of nerves. It's a sign of built-in tension. You think yourself, brothers, those of us that have a habit of breaking our fingers, why do you do that? What is the need? Not to relieve yourself. There is some worry, there is anxiety, there is stress, there is tension within us. We try to break it by cracking our fingers. And this is by the suggestion of shaitan. So be careful. Do not do so. Do not give in to shaitan. Don't crack your fingers. Don't do that. Alright? Not crossing fingers when seated in a knee-up position with hands folded across the knees. This I described to you last week. Do not sit. I noticed this in Juma in many places, brothers, what I said of brothers sitting like this. Alright? And like this. Alright? I'm not talking of this. I'm talking where the fingers are crossed. This is the important part. Where the fingers are. This is now nerve and tension. How beautifully Islam teaches us the wonderful things. Is now, what the teaching, it is not telling us that this is nerves and tension. That is not what, we are only being told that this is shaitan. This is by the waswas of shaitan that we do this. And shaitan is keeping this pent up rage or anger or tension within us. And we are expressing it in this way. So be careful. I know, and I was thinking about this last night, and there is times when we are not accustomed to sitting like this on the floor for long periods. So maybe some of us have an excuse. It is not worry or tension, but we do this because it is a position which gives us some comfort. To them, I am saying, if there is no worry and tension within you, then relax. Don't do this because it is by the waswas of shaitan. Then you sit this way, or you sit like this, be careful. For them, I am saying, if there is no worry and tension within you, then relax. Don't do this because it is by the waswas of shaitan. Then you sit this way or you sit like this. Be careful. Try and change your position and try and train yourself to sit comfortably. Or you can put your feet towards the back as you do in salah, and you can sit that way also. That is one. But try and avoid this. Train yourselves to avoid this kind of sitting. All right? And then we come to never breaking up family ties. You know, I've explained where shaitan said that the breaking up of family ties, it takes him right down into the depths of the earth, of the ground. Always seeking forgiveness from Allah Ta'ala. Constantly asking Allah for tawbah. Never buying stolen or haram things. Here is another thing that is very, very sad, brothers. Never buying stolen or haram things. You know how easy it is to buy stolen things and haram things? How we are invited towards that? That is shaitan. Shaitan come. And let me tell you, in many cases, it is shaitan that opts for a disguise of some kind, and then he comes with stolen things towards you, whatever it be. We what are the stolen things? Video machines, TVs, watches, and things like that. You know, small things that are very expensive and every man loves to have. And then man feels excited, he feels, here's a bargain, this thing costs 1,000 rand, the man is offering it to me at 20 rand or 50 rand or 100 rand, and so on. And shaitan prompts, he says, buy it, and buy it, and buy it. I know of people who have missed out, their nafs has controlled, they've controlled themselves, they haven't bought it, they've gone back home, and then shaitan has followed them, and then they go back looking for that person with those stolen goods. Also, never indulging in free sex or perverse sex. This is something that should be avoided. Always reciting Bismillah when having coitus. This is very, very important. Brothers, these are all things that shaitan hates finding in man. They are habits which shaitan tries desperately to break. Shaitan will go to extreme lengths to destroy man when man becomes his adversary. Generally, according to what shaitan informed the Nabi Kareem sallallahu alaihi wasallam, man succumbs easily and readily to the education. Generally, according to what shaitan informed the Nabi Kareem sallallahu alaihi wasallam, man succumbs easily and readily to the seductions of shaitan. This makes up the majority amongst men. A small number of the minority manage to overcome and even whip and flog shaitan and even burn him with rage and with fury. To which of these do you belong? Are you a slave of your nafs? And are you a slave of shaitan? Do you easily give in to shaitan? Take stock of yourselves. Is life to be simply thrown away without meaning? Do not be bewitched and enchanted by the sorcery and the magic of shaitan. We can beat him, and we can beat shaitan quite easily. But we must be prepared to fight him and to win that fight. The information we receive from the exchanges between Rasulullah sallallahu alaihi wasallam and shaitan should forewarn and forearm us. With restraint, we can control our lives. And with such control, we can manage our lives and we can find success in this world and in the next world. And may Allah subhanahu wa ta'ala make it easy for all of us. Ameen. Our Nabi Kareem sallallahu alayhi wa sallam asked shaitan. That is end of the commentary. I, for a few minutes now, continue with further questions by Nabi Kareem sallallahu alayhi wa sallam to shaitan. And as I say, this is the final section. Our Nabi Kareem sallallahu alayhi wa sallam asked shaitan, which practices of my ummah are most hateful and despised by you? Which practices of my ummah are the most hateful and the most despised by you? Shaitan replied, the salah and the sawm, the salah and the fasting of young people. Subhanallah. What is it that you hate the most and you despise the most? Shaitan, Nabi Kareem sallallahu alaihi wasallam asked shaitan, and shaitan says, the salah and the sawm of young people. I mean, the old people, that's alright, no problem there. But young people fasting, and even voluntary fast is included. Young people fasting and performing salah with all the temptations that salah places in front of them, yet they force themselves and they engage themselves in salah and in voluntary fast. This is commendable. This is a great thing. And shaitan says he hates such people. Now a young man, what I am saying here in my commentary is, let a young man be aware that he must be very, very consistent with his salah. It is a way and a manner whereby he can push shaitan away from him. And he must at least once a week, twice a week try and fast. At least on a Monday if he can, and a Thursday if he can, he should try and fast. And this will push shaitan away from him. The young people have many temptations. They want to run after girls. They want to enjoy certain forbidden pleasures. They want to experiment with drugs and so on. And if they want to know what must they do to get shaitan away from them, so the waswas pales away and goes away from, they want to remove the force of shaitan upon them and the suggestions of shaitan, tell them, here it is. The salah and voluntary fasting and compulsory fasting. Our Nabi Kareem sallallahu alayhi wa sallam asked, were there any of the true believing women folk over who you had no hold at all, no grip at all? Nabi sallallahu alayhi wa sallam asked a question of history. Nabi sallallahu alayhi wa sallam asked shaitan, were there in womandom, in other words amongst the women folk of the world, were there any over whom you had no grip at all and no power at all? Shaitan replied and he said, yes, there have been such true believing pious women folk, females. These were Maryam alayhi salam, the daughter of Imran, Asiya, the wife of Fir'aun, Khadija radiallahu ta'ala anha, your respected spouse, and Fatima radiallahu ta'ala anha, your cherished, your beloved daughter. Over them I could exercise no hold whatsoever. Brothers, in history, here are these that shaitan had no power over. Maryam alayhi salam, the daughter of Imran, Asiya, Khadija, and Fatima radiallahu ta'ala anhum ajmain. Over them shaitan had not at any juncture or any part of their life could he do anything to affect them in any way whatsoever with waswas. Now our Nabi Kareem sallallahu alayhi wa sallam asked shaitan, are there any persons over whom you fail to have any grip and hold whatsoever? Are there any others over whom you find that you can have no grip, no hold whatsoever? And shaitan replies, yes, I completely fail to attain a grip over those who refrain from looking at strange women. Brothers, please listen to this. We're going to end off with this. Shaitan's question, shaitan replies to the question of the Nabi Sallallahu Alaihi Wasallam. What is Nabi Sallallahu Alaihi Wasallam's question? It is that, are there any persons, males and females, are there, when I use the word person, it refers to male and female. Is there anyone amongst men and women, is there anyone over whom you can attain no grip? You cannot grip them, you cannot trap them, you cannot tempt them. Are there any such people? And shaitan says, yes, I fail to attain a grip over those who refrain from looking at strange peoples. Man who refrains to look at a strange woman, and a woman who does not look at a strange man. Shaitan says, I cannot grip them. I throw an arrow. Look what shaitan says. Where it comes to a man looking at a strange woman, I throw an arrow into the eye of the beholder of a strange woman. Allah Ta'ala has blessed women folk with many favors, and men therefore seek to entice and to lure them. Commentary coming up to this reply. As I say, we're going to end off with this commentary. As it is forbidden for men to look at strange women, so also is it haram for women to look at strange men. It is generally the men, however, that take the initiative to seduce women. But in today's world, the roles of both sexes appears to be equal. Women are not bound by modesty and by shyness, and they want to be a part of the man's world. They want to put on the man's shirt and the man's pants and invite him. In other words, and invite a strange man to take them out. Such behavior and conduct is totally unbecoming of Muslim females, and it is extremely destructive. Shaitan uses such shameless and immodest women folk to seduce men, and a vicious circle of destruction and damage is set into motion thereby. The arrow that Shaitan talks about is the arrow of passion and lust, which he arouses in a shameless person who looks at a stranger more than once. Desire is awoken, passions are stirred, and the eyes are turned repeatedly, longingly and furtively by Shaitan towards the strange male or the strange female. Shaitan knows very well that this is the weakest point in men and women, and if he can master the situation, he can create an area of intrigue and intimacy that can be totally disastrous. Man is Shaitan's sworn enemy, and Shaitan uses lust very efficiently to avenge himself on man. To the unbelievers, sex is a matter of enjoyment and pleasure, even if it comes from forbidden quarters. To them, religious barriers are surmountable. To the Muslim believer, Allah Ta'ala is everywhere, and Allah's command is insurmountable. When Allah Ta'ala says, for example, in the Quran says, Allah Subhanahu Wa Ta'ala, قُلْ لِلْمُؤْمِنِينَ يَغُضُّوا مِنْ أَبْصَارِهِمْ وَيَحْفَظُوا فُرُوجَهُمْ صدق الله العظيم قل للمؤمنين يغضوا من 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they cast down their eyes, and that they protect their private parts. Then the men of Islam know that this is a revealed moral command of Allah Ta'ala, which must not be broken. It comes from Allah, our Master, our Creator, our Commander. And Allah Subhanahu Wa Ta'ala says, restrain your eyes, cast down your eyes, lower your gazes, and then you must protect your private parts. Then we, the Muslim men, know immediately by this command of Allah subhanahu wa ta'ala, we cannot break this command, and it must be followed, and this command must be obeyed. How many disasters would be averted in Muslim community life if men were obedient to this commandment of Allah subhanahu wa ta'ala? And when Allah subhanahu wa ta'ala says, وَقُلْ لِلْمُؤْمِنَاتِ يَغْدُدْنَا مِنْ أَبَصَارِهِنَّ وَيَحْفَزْنَا فُرُوجَهُنَّ Surah Nur, 24th Surah of the Quran, ayat number 31, says Allah subhanahu wa ta'ala, and say to the believing woman that they restrain their eyes, that they lower their gazes, that they cast down their eyes, and that they protect and safeguard their private parts. Then the women folk of Islam know that this is a revealed moral command of Allah Ta'ala, which cannot be flouted or disobeyed. Allah subhanahu wa ta'ala has blessed the women folk of Islam with the beauty and the charms of womanhood and motherhood, and these are holy and sacred qualities which cannot be vaunted or displayed. Sight should never lead to disaster. When sight and vision, one of the great gifts of Allah subhanahu wa ta'ala to mankind, are used in disobedience to the commandments of Allah Ta'ala, then a process of destruction is set into motion which has disastrous consequences. I speak with a heavy heart on this subject, for more and more of such haram, intimate contacts and forbidden relationships are being formed by members of this ummah, with increasing illegitimacy and bastardism. Have such people no fear of Allah subhanahu wa ta'ala? Do they not know that they are going to die one day? Do they doubt Qiyamah? Do they not believe in judgment by Allah subhanahu wa ta'ala? Have they become so submissive to the accursed devil that they are prepared to defy and trample on the revealed and divine commandments and laws of Islam? Recall what Shaitan says to the Nabi Kareem sallallahu alayhi wa sallam, that he is unable to secure a grip and a hold, a hofas, a grip and a hold over those men who refrain from looking at strange women. There is a powerful message for the ummah in this reply of Shaitan to a question from the Nabi Kareem sallallahu alayhi wa sallam. Shaitan is rendered helpless and helpless by the piety and restraint of believing men and women who observe the moral and ethical rules of Islam. Shaitan has no way of breeding mischief in those whose eyes are covered in shame, in shyness and in modesty. and who cast down their eyes towards strangers, not permitting wayward and lustful glances and looks. We have heard the Quranic command on the matter. I have recited two commandments of Allah subhanahu wa ta'ala from the Quran to you, one for the men and one for the women folk. Now listen to the sunnah teaching of Sayyidina Rasulullah sallallahu alayhi wa sallam on this matter. In a hadith it is reported as follows. Hazrat Salma radiallahu ta'ala anha recorded that she and Maymuna radiallahu ta'ala anha were once in the company of Sayyidina Rasulullah sallallahu alayhi wa sallam when Ibn Makhtum radiallahu ta'ala anhu came in for some reason. The Nabi Kareem sallallahu alayhi wa sallam ordered them, Salma and Maymuna radiallahu ta'ala anhuma, Nabi sallallahu alayhi wa sallam ordered them to seclude themselves. But Ibn Makhtum is blind, said Salma radiallahu ta'ala anha to the Nabi Kareem sallallahu alayhi wa sallam. And he replied and said, but the two of you are not blind. Let the point sink in. But the two of you are not blind, said the Nabi Kareem sallallahu alayhi wa sallam. This hadith I have recited to you as a teaching and a lesson is from Mishkat and from Abu Dawood, two kitabs of hadith, compilations of hadith. As men are not allowed to gaze upon strange women, so women are not permitted to gaze upon strange men. The above example makes this quite clear. Ummul Mu'mineen, Salma radiallahu ta'ala anha, and Ummul Mu'mineen, Sayyidina Maymuna radiallahu ta'ala anha, were two of the holy wives of Sayyidina Rasulullah sallallahu alayhi wa sallam, and were therefore in his company. Just for the sake of clarity, you will know why they were in the company of Nabi Kareem sallallahu alayhi wa sallam. Sayyidina Ali radiallahu ta'ala was once seated, just a few examples, brothers, I've got to press. I've given you a 5 o'clock time, so let's respect that. Sayyidina Ali radiallahu ta'ala anhu was once seated in a majlis, in a gathering around the Nabi Kareem sallallahu alayhi wa sallam. They were after salah, after jama'ah, then the sahaba ikram used to sit down and Nabi sallallahu alayhi wa sallam used to say a few words to them. So on one occasion, Sayyidina Ali was radiallahu ta'ala anhu was also present. And the Nabi sallallahu alayhi wa sallam

gave no reply, and he went away home. Nabi Sallallahu Alaihi Wasallam, this was his way. He wanted the question to sink in. The answer can come always, but the question must, we must take in the question, and then he will give the reply. So Nabi Sallallahu Alaihi Wasallam woke up and he went away, and the Sahaba Ikram started thinking about this question. What is the most pious deed for a woman of the Ummah of Sayyidina Muhammadur Rasulullah Sallam? What is the most greatest deed that she can do? The most rewarding deed that she can do? Nabi Sallallahu Alaihi Wasallam went away. Now, Sayyidina Ali radiallahu, he is telling this story. When he reached home, Sayyidina Ali karramallahu wajhu asked Sayyidina Fatima radiallahu ta'ala anha, the beloved daughter of Rasulullah sallallahu alayhi wasallam, and she was his devoted wife. This is how, and I report his words to you. He said, Sayyidina Rasulullah sallallahu alayhi wasallam asked us today, O Fatima radiallahu ta'ala anha, what is the purest and the most virtuous act for the women folk of his ummah? O Fatima, do you know the answer? Radiallahu ta'ala, do you know the answer to this question which your father has asked? Who's her father? Her father is Sayyidina Rasulullah sallallahu alayhi wasallam. Sayyidina Fatima radiallahu ta'ala anha replied. She did not hesitate very long. She replied. She said, the purest, the most virtuous, and the best thing for them to do is to be safe from the gaze, from the eyes of men, strange men. Subhanallah. The greatest deed, the most pious deed for a woman or belonging to the Ummah Sayyidina Rasulullah sallallahu alayhi wasallam is to save herself from the gaze of men. Allahu Akbar. From the looks of men, from the eyes of men. Sayyidina Ali radiallahu ta'ala anhu was very happy with her reply, and he went to the Nabi Karim sallallahu alayhi wasallam to inform him about the reply of his daughter. Sayyidina Ali, now he's got the answer now. Now he's going quickly towards Nabi sallallahu alayhi wasallam to say, I didn't know, I couldn't give a reply, but your daughter has given this reply to me, and the reply makes a lot of sense to me. In brackets I am saying, because it will save this ummah from thousands of fitnas. So Sayyidina Ali makes his way to the home, to the house of Nabi Karim sallallahu alayhi wa sallam. He was very happy with the reply, and he went to the home, he went to the Nabi Karim sallallahu alayhi wa sallam to inform him about this reply of Sayyidina Fatima radiallahu ta'ala. And on hearing his beloved daughter's reply, the Nabi Karim sallallahu alayhi wa sallam was highly pleased, and he said, he uttered these words, he said, Fatima is a part of me. Radiallahu ta'ala anha. Fatima is a part of me, of my flesh and my blood. In other words, the reply is correct. This I have extracted from Jama'ul Fawaid, volume 1, page 317. Our Nabi Kareem sallallahu alayhi wa sallam also said, just half a page, brothers, then we end off. Our Nabi Kareem sallallahu alayhi wa sallam also said, this is another hadith, he said, of the poison darts of shaitan is the lustful gaze. Of the poison darts, arrows, of the poison darts of shaitan is a lustful gaze. Whether it's of men or of women doesn't matter. Women can gaze with as much lust as what men can gaze. So brothers, do understand, of the poison darts of shaitan is a lustful gaze. As to those men and women who guard themselves against such lustful gaze, against such wanton and desirous gazes and looks, out of fear of displeasing Allah subhanahu wa ta'ala, such will find their restraint rewarded with the sweetness and the sureness of belief, which their hearts will relish and enjoy. Subhanallah, brothers. You know what I spoke of earlier? The education of the nafs, the education of the heart, the education of the mind. That is what you're going to get here. And here it is. The education of Islam as taught by Sayyidina Rasulullah sallallahu alayhi wa sallam, no teacher in this world can teach. All we have, look how easy our work has been made. He has said it all. All we got to do is take it from him and convey it to you. There's no research, nothing to be done. All we can do is to give some commentary and to add to it. But he has said it all.
اليوم أكملت لكم دينكم وأتممت عليكم نعمتي ورضيت

0: لكم الإسلام دينا. What is it? أكملت أتممت. In the Arabic grammar, there are no words that are higher than أكمل and أتمم. You cannot go higher. We say like, how do we say, good, better, best. Now best is the highest. You cannot go higher than that. All right? So we say, higher, highest. Highest is the highest. You cannot. So is أكمل. Right? There are many words below it, but the highest in kamal, in perfection, in completion you can reach is akmal and atmam. Those are the highest words of that category. So Allah subhanahu wa ta'ala says, this day have I perfected for you Islam. This is complete. In other words, what more to do? And this day have I completed for you my favor. Allahu Akbar. So completion to perfection. And for when? For all time, because there's no other book to come, there's no other prophet to come. So for all time. So our deen is complete. The task of the ulama is not to come out with new things, new inventions, try and change the Quran, or try and change a command of Allah Ta'ala, or change this and change this and alter this and modify this. We cannot modify and we cannot alter, we cannot change. All we got to do is take it from there, from that Quran and Hadith, and pass it on to. Tell me, will you find finer teachings than the teachings of Sunnah of Muhammad Rasulullah Sallallahu Alaihi Wasallam? Never in your life. And look at this one, of the poison darts of shaitan is the lustful gaze. As to those men and women who guard themselves against lustful gazes out of fear, subhanallah, look at the rider, out of fear of displeasing Allah subhanahu wa ta'ala. Allah, you look, you see something that is haram and you say, oh Allah, you have commanded me not to look at it. I recited now to you for men and for women, subhanallah, Allah ta'ala in Surah Nur, 24th Surah of the Quran, Allah subhanahu wa ta'ala in ayat number 30 and 31 has spoken to the men and to the women folk, and Allah says, I made it completely haram. So per accident, if a man or a woman does look at something which is haram, and immediately they take their eyes away, they say, oh Allah, you have forbidden this for me, you made it haram, and he takes his eyes away. Subhanallah, what has he done? Allahu Akbar. What great power of iman comes within him. Here it is, says, out of fear, he does not look at that which is haram, out of fear of Allah subhanahu wa ta'ala, out of fear of displeasing Allah subhanahu wa ta'ala. Nabi sallallahu alayhi wa sallam, such persons will find that their restraint is rewarded with the sweetness and sureness of iman, of belief, which their hearts will relish and enjoy. That kind of iman which will bring joy and happiness and contentment and peace to their hearts. What more do you want, brothers? This is extracted from Tafsir Ibn Kathir, the third volume, page 282. Our Nabi Kareem sallallahu alayhi wa sallam also said, listen to this one hadith, those who safeguard and protect what lies between their jaws, meaning the tongue, this mouth of theirs, those who safeguard and protect what lies between their jaws and that which lies, and they protect and secure that which lies between their two thighs, I, says Rasulullah sallallahu alaihi wasallam, I stand surety for them for entry into Jannah. And brothers, what more do we want? Tell me, is there any teaching that can supersede this, that can be superior to this teaching of Sayyidina Rasulullah sallallahu alaihi wasallam? Go throughout this world and search all the religions and all the sciences and all the great and wise men of this world. You will never find anything as holy, as sacred, as correct as this. And how much fitnas will be avoided in the world. We Muslims are divided up and cut up into so many pieces, so many divisions, so many compartments, so many departments. What is the cause? You tell me, what is the cause of the fitna? How are we going to solve it? There's one sword, one man shouting there, this is the solution. Another man shouting there, this is the solution. Everybody is shouting out solutions. For what? For creating unity in the ummah, bringing about peace in the ummah. And nobody is saying that we must go back to the basics, which is all of us must agree that we will go back to the fundamentals which are contained in Al-Quran and As-Sunnah. There is no other way for unity. We must learn to be obedient, to function in obedience to the commandments of Allah subhanahu wa ta'ala and the teachings of Sayyidina Rasulullah sallallahu alayhi wa sallam. Nabi sallallahu alayhi wa sallam, I will stand guarantee for them. I will see to it. I guarantee, I stand surety that those Muslimin that look after that which lies between their jaws, this tongue. How many sins are caused by this tongue? Those who stand, who protect and safeguard that which is between their jaws and that which is between their two thighs. Allahu Akbar, that which is between their two thighs. I stand surety for them that they will enter Jannah. Sadaqallah al-Azim. Wa sadaqa Rasuluhu al-Nabiyu al-Kareem. This is from Ibn Kathir, 3rd volume, page 282. Brothers, Quran and Sunnah therefore point directly and clearly towards a lowering of the gazes of men and women of Islam. Let us practice such restraint and gain the honor and the privilege of being the true servants and true slaves of Allah subhanahu wa ta'ala. Ameen. Wa akhiru da'wana anil hamdulillahi rabbil alameen. Jazakumullah brothers. Jama'ah brothers, Ahmadis call themselves also Ahlul Sunnah, Shias call themselves Ahlul Sunnah wal Jama'ah, everybody, Bidatis, Barelvis, everybody call themselves Ahlul Sunnah wal Jama'ah. So we now in clause B have decided to define which Ahlul Sunnah wal Jama'ah. We must give the definition and will be expounded by the great ulama. Now there are two great institutions of learning in the Muslim world. One is Al-Azhar and the other is Deoband. Al-Azhar represents approximately, in my estimation, fair calculation, it represents a quarter of the Muslim Ummah. One quarter of the Muslim Ummah, predominantly Arabic speaking, of the Arab nations. One quarter of the Muslim Ummah. Darul Deoband represents three quarters of the Muslim Ummah. This is fact. Anybody is open to check that. Al-Azhar represents one quarter the population of Islam, and Darul Ulum Deoband and the Ulama of Deoband represent population wise three quarters of the Ummah of Muslimin. It is in that light that we now expound. Second difference, why we choose Darul Ulum Deoband and we do not choose Azhar. Second reason, and that you all know, Azhar follows five madhabs. The four madhabs that I have mentioned here, and the fifth madhab that they follow is the madhab of the Shias. That is their fifth madhab. Alright? That's one. Secondly, they do not firmly believe in taqlid. They say no, there can be a variation in which free will can predominate over taqlid. That also you may be aware of and you may have found out. I'm not going to go into too many disputations. You can take the moon question alone. I didn't bring it along. I will tell you what, I'll try and bring it next week with the teachers, Muslim teachers, and when the Muslim teachers of South Peninsula High School have done a research subject. It's 3 pages. They gave it to me last Jummah on the question of the moon, in which they themselves, through their research, have written down there that on the moon issue, Azhar has clearly stated that we should follow scientific advances in the scientific version, that we must drift away from the orthodox and conservative system of following sighting alone. Sighting should be there, but we must be prepared to accept scientific observation as well.
1: Does anyone? They once said in the Al-Azhar University or Azhar. Can be aligned to what does it must do?
0: Very closely. I don't want to go too much in, but I think we did do that in when we were studying Egypt, that it was the Fatimid dynasty, which is offshoot of the Shia, Shia in origin, which were the founders of Darul Ulum Deoband. The founders of Darul Ulum Deoband were Muslim free thinkers. Put it that way, I think it will make it very, very clear. So that is one of the base. That is why in our Islamic constitution, unlike other organizations, I'm explaining this so you know why we have chosen Darul Ulum Deoband. Now what happened is, we decided in compiling this constitution to state the names of those ulama of Deoband whose writings and fatwas we will use as a guidance for this particular constitution. In our reckoning over the last century, they were the most predominant and prevailing ulama whose decisions were accepted by, as I say, three quarters of the Muslim Ummah. All right? And these were the great people whose works were followed then and now. We decided not to go into early Islamic history, like Imam Ghazali rahmatullahi alayhi and Imam Jalaluddin Suyuti rahmatullahi alayhi, who were the predecessors of these people. We decided not to go in there because many of the masail were not dealt by those people, but were dealt by the people that we have. So as a guidance to our constitution, we decided to use those ulama and awliya who were of good guidance for us in the masail of this day and age. And those were as follows: Mawlana Muhammad Qasim Nanotwi rahmatullahi alayhi, and Mawlana Khalil Ahmad Saranpuri rahmatullahi alayhi, who was the Khalifa of Mawlana Zakaria Sahib rahmatullahi alayhi, the author and writer of all the books on Fadail. That was Mawlana Khalil Ahmad Saranpuri rahmatullahi alayhi, Mawlana Mahmudul Hasan Deobandi rahmatullahi alayhi, Mawlana Ashraf Ali Thanvi rahmatullahi alayhi, and Mawlana Hussein Ahmad Madani rahmatullahi alayhi. Brothers, these names, 1, 2, 3, 4, 5 names that have been used here, I say would, in the house of Allah subhanahu wa ta'ala, that the writings and the fatwas and the guidance given by these people over the last century stands no comparison by any other learned alim of Islam. No comparison whatsoever. So these five we decided to embody in this constitution, because any problem that creeps up, we will find solutions, replies, answers in the writings and of guidance of these five personages. So in other words, it's fairly easy for those who belong and follow this constitution to find guidelines whenever they run into any kind of problem. So we defined it, and there it is. The rest that is contained here, I do not think we have any problem. If you have, you can let me know from time to time, we can iron it out. But that is the reason why we have chosen these ulama. All right, brothers, let's start. 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In this last few days of Dhul Qa'dah of the year 1412 of the Hijra, equivalent to the month of what is now May 1992, after having performed Salah of Asr with Jama'ah, we thank and we praise Allah subhanahu wa ta'ala, and we send darud and salam upon the beloved messenger of Allah subhanahu wa ta'ala, Sayyidina wa Nabina Muhammadur Rasulullah sallallahu alayhi wa sallam. And we also send Allah's choicest blessings and mercies upon the chosen companions of the Nabi Kareem sallallahu alayhi wa sallam, known to us as the Sahaba Ikram Ridwanullahi ta'ala alayhim ajma'in. We also send the blessings of Allah subhanahu wa ta'ala upon the four great Imams of our Ummah, the four great Imams being Imam Abu Hanifa rahmatullah alayh, Imam Shafi rahmatullah alayh, Imam Ahmad ibn Hanbal rahmatullah alayh, and Imam Malik rahmatullah alayh. Our subject is Shaitan's plan for man. We are engaged in the final chapter in the story of the meeting between the Nabi Kareem sallallahu alayhi wa sallam and Shaitan in the graveyard of Medina. The last part of that conversation that was conducted in this particular meeting is as follows. Our Nabi Kareem sallallahu alayhi wa sallam asked Shaitan, whom do you cherish the most amongst people? Shaitan, tell me, who do you love most amongst the people of my ummah? Who do you cherish the most? Shaitan replied, the people of your ummah whom I cherish the most are the wealthy person who is a thief and a rogue, and the learned man who is evil, sinful and wicked. The people whom I love the most of your ummah, of whom I am the most fond, whom I cherish above all others, is that wealthy person who is a thief and a rogue, and the learned man who is evil and sinful and wicked. Learned in all ways. Learned in deen, learned in dunya, you know, learned in religious laws, learned in secular laws, immaterial. Any person who claims to be an intelligent, intellectual and learned man. Such a person who is evil, who tends towards that which is sinful and wicked. And of course, Shaitan says, Shaitan loves such a man. He loves him above all others. The wealthy person who is a thief and a rogue, well, who derives his wealth, accumulates his wealth, collects it together, brings it together by means of theft. Many ways of thieving, robs others, he finds the will of other people, and then of course, being wealthy and powerful, he, through the agencies of the various legal processes, can have the name of the heir changed to his own name and put it in there. Who perhaps in the dying days of people goes there and he tells them he will look after their wealth and so on, and see to it that everybody gets the wealth. And then what he does, he changes it. In other words, when the time comes, then he makes it over onto his own name. Brothers, there are vast numbers of people who have in this way denied others their rightful heir, their rightful honor and their rightful share. Oh, these people are bound in society, and this is how they accumulated their wealth. But brothers, let's not elaborate on that. Briefly, Shaitan says that he loves the most that wealthy person who has accumulated his wealth and his richness through means of theft, through means of being a rogue, and that learned man who is an evil and who is a sinful and who is a wicked person. Both of these, the wealthy man and the learned man, therefore, are criminals in the eyes of the laws of Islam. Our Nabi Kareem sallallahu alayhi wa sallam asked Shaitan, which persons are there that you dislike the most? Those two people, the learned man and that wealthy man, are those that Shaitan loves the most. Next question of Nabi Kareem sallallahu alayhi wa sallam, who amongst my ummah make up those people who you dislike and hate the most? Shaitan replied, he says, that wealthy person, I hate the most that wealthy person who is generous and charitable. And I hate the most that learned man who practices abstinence and self-control. And such a man, that learned man who practices abstinence and self-control, self-reliance, such a man to me is harder and he is harsher on me than 1,000 devout and pious persons of your ummah. Subhanallah. Listen to this answer of Shaitan. He says that the person in the ummah of Muhammadur Rasulullah sallallahu alayhi wa sallam that Shaitan hates the most, dislikes the most, is that wealthy man, that rich person who gives a lot of charity, lots of sadaqah, lots of zakat, lots of sadaqah he makes. He gives a lot of khairat. In other words, he is very generous and very charitable. He uses his wealth to help people, to help as many people as possible. And that learned man who practices abstinence and self-control, then Shaitan says, you know, that person who practices abstinence and self-control, and brothers, you know what it means to practice abstinence and self-control. Briefly, it means one who can control his passions, one who can overcome his desires. See, passion and desire, the nafs of man, lures and tempts man towards many things, especially learned people. You notice here Shaitan uses two people, wealthy man, learned man. Wealthy man, one wealthy person here means wealthy in material wealth. Learned man is wealthy in spiritual wealth. So both of them are targets for Shaitan. Now that alim and that learned man who can overcome his nafs, his greed, his passion, if he can overcome his nafs, because he has to do a lot of social work. Yes, very, very hard. You know all the stories that go around. There are marital problems in particular. Young women go to them with their problems. Many of them are very attractive, very beautiful women folk. And a woman that is, or a young person, an immature girl who's recently married, who has got marital problems or financial problems or family problems, and she turns herself to a learned man, then she is vulnerable. She's open to the charms and the moves that this learned person can make towards her. Because she is vulnerable, she believes in him, she trusts him, and she opens her heart to him. And she can be abused, as thousands of our women folk have been abused by such learned people. Brothers, learned people should know that if they can't control their nafs, and they can't control their emotions, their passions and their desires, they should not be in that field. Because I swear to you and I promise you, that the punishment upon those ulama and those learned people who abuse their position in society, they are going to be very, very severely chastised and punished by Allah subhanahu wa ta'ala. They will be right in the front row of the people who will receive punishment from Allah subhanahu wa ta'ala. It is not an easy matter just to be an alim if you haven't got moral restraint upon yourself. No moral restraint. Be very careful. More so on the ulama than anybody else, because people come to them with all their problems. And if they can't exercise control of their nafs, and they can't hold their passions, then brothers, what example do they set for the people? Alright, let's proceed. What does Shaitan say? He says the two people I hate the most, I dislike the most in the Muslim Ummah, is the wealthy person who gives a lot of sadaqah. And who else? And the learned man who can hold himself, who can govern his passions, who can control his emotions and desires. That's what abstinence and self-control means. And then Shaitan says, he says, such a learned man who can control himself, such a man who is disciplined over his nafs, such a man, he is harder and he is harsher on me, meaning on Shaitan, than a thousand pious people. Allahu Akbar, brothers. That is how, in the estimation of Allah subhanahu wa ta'ala, more than 1,000 abideen, more than 1,000 people who are engaged in the worship of Allah subhanahu wa ta'ala day and night, Shaitan says they are harder on me and alim. So what does this mean? It simply means that Shaitan sends out his temptations and evil suggestions very strongly on the ulama. He surrounds them and he tempts them. And if there's weakness in that ulama, he sends them to purgatory. In other words, he sends them to hell in this world. Yes, one moral barrier that an alim breaks, one zina that he commits, one act of adultery that he commits, any kind of action which is haram that he commits, brothers, he goes all the way sinking, he goes down, he downward slope, he just goes one way until he crash lands and destroys himself. And remember, when an alim sinks and a learned man sinks, he sinks his whole jama'ah and all those people that listen to him, he starts sinking the whole lot of them. So what is he responsible and accountable for? You can imagine. Let's continue. Our Nabi Kareem sallallahu alayhi wa sallam then asked Shaitan, what joy does woman bring you? Allahu Akbar, listen to this question. Shaitan, tell me, woman, you know, there's male and female in my ummah. There are men in my ummah, there are women in my ummah. Tell me, Shaitan, woman, what joy does she bring to you? Oh, Shaitan. Shaitan replied, and listen very carefully, especially my sisters must listen to this very, very carefully. Shaitan says, replied, he says, one unchaste woman, one unchaste woman is preferable and more valuable and more beloved to me than 1,000 obscene men. Allahu Akbar. One unchaste. Let me discuss, what does unchaste woman mean? It means a woman who is immodest, indecent, sinful, lewd woman, and lecherous woman. These are the various synonyms that can be used to describe an unchaste woman. Immodest, immodest in manner, immodest in dress, immodest in way, immodest in walk, immodest in talk, in speech. All these things. Any woman who is immodest, meaning no shame, shameless, indecent means she exposes herself, she's prepared to show off herself, she's prepared to boast with her mind and her body. Sinful meaning that she tends towards that which is haram, that which is forbidden. Lewd and lecherous, the use of language, shameless language, foul language, alright, all these things. Not only language, but also mannerisms and movements. So such a woman, says Shaitan, is preferable, more beloved, more valuable to me, meaning to Shaitan, than 1,000 obscene men, meaning dissolute and incontinent sinful men, sinful and evil men folk. One woman Shaitan uses to such great advantage to destroy this ummah, the men of this ummah, that there can be 1,000 bad, evil, sinful men. But he says, if I've got one woman in my trap, then I use her to destroy thousands and thousands of men. Brothers, there it is. This is the power that Shaitan uses over womanhood. And if our sisters, our mothers, and our wives and our daughters know this, then they will know never ever to fall in the trap of Shaitan. Yes, my sisters, you want to be equal to men, you want to enjoy all the advantages that men have, you want to be in their workplaces, you want to be in the streets, you want to be shoulder to shoulder with them, you desire complete and total equality with them, freedom of expression, freedom of movement, liberty, all the rest you desire, all very well. But remember, life is not in dunya, life is in akhirah. That is where you are going to live forever and forever. So worry about akhirah and forget about this dunya. And if you have to live with a certain amount of isolation in this world, prefer isolation. Prefer that isolation to eternal damnation and punishment in the hereafter. Rather you live alone, rather you live and be lonesome and enjoy your individuality through the ibadah and worship of Allah subhanahu wa ta'ala and through engagement in the life of familyhood that Allah has given you, caring of your children, caring of your husband, caring of your home. It's a big responsibility and a major responsibility. Don't leave this on the servants. Rather you have no servant and do it yourself, like our mothers did and like our grandmothers did. Rather you take up that particular responsibility, which is your responsibility, than wanting to be with the men and wanting to roam around with the men and wanting to work with the men and wanting to live like the men do. The next question is as follows. Our Nabi Kareem sallallahu alaihi wasallam thereafter asked Shaitan, Shaitan, you cursed one, how do you operate on people? Allahu Akbar. These are now among the final questions that Shaitan asks. Says, the Nabi Kareem sallallahu alaihi wasallam asks Shaitan, Shaitan, you cursed one, meaning Shaitan la'in or Shaitan rajim. Shaitan, you cursed one, how do you operate on people? In other words, what methods do you employ? By what system do you lead people astray? Do you deceive people? Shaitan replied, he says, my children. Whose children? Shaitan's children. Shaitan says, my children follow the people when they go for namaz, when they go for prayer, when they go for salah. My children, Shaitan's followers. Shaitan says, my children follow the people when they go for prayer, for namaz, for salah. And Shaitan says, my children cause those people who are going for salah to feel tired, to feel drowsy, and to feel sleepy. And my children and my followers do everything in their power through suggestions and through impulses to break their ablution, to break their wudu. Then there are a group of my children who, the shayateen children, then says Shaitan to the Nabi Kareem sallallahu alaihi wasallam, then there are a group of my children who persist with those honest businessmen and businesswomen who want to give correct measure and correct weight until they have coerced them, forced them, in other words, with irresistible thoughts and arguments to give short measure and to give less weight. In other words, and to thus practice dishonesty and theft and knavery. That is the next description. And then Shaitan says, there is yet another large group of my adherents, my children and my followers, whose sole duty is to follow the evil and the wrongdoing people and to encourage them further towards evil and sin, and to then make their evil look good to them and justifiable to them, and to find no cause to seek tawbah and repentance for the evil and sin which they do, which they commit. They are, in other words, the shayateen children and followers, they are the devils. Their function is also to follow the good, decent and pious people and to suggest to them to show off their good and pious deeds to others and to boast and brag about them. They, meaning the shayateen, hold on to such pious people until they achieve success in making them show off or proudly boast about their good and pious deeds and achievements to others, and thus they, in other words my children, reduce their deeds to meaninglessness and rewardlessness. You see, who says this? Shaitan says, you see, Allah has made good deeds a source of great reward for people. And when good deeds are performed in silence and in humility, then the rewards are greatly increased and multiplied. And this is a matter of great pain for me, meaning for Shaitan. So, says Shaitan, if we fail to dissuade people from good deeds, then we must force them to show off about it or with it. That's where Shaitan's speech ends on this. These are, as a matter of fact, only some of the ways which Shaitan mentions, which he employs to deceive people and to turn them away from haq and truth. Brothers, here you can see yourself what Shaitan says when Nabi Akram sallallahu alayhi wa sallam asks him, how does he operate on people? Through which system does he mislead people and deceive people? Here is Shaitan's answer. The first thing he says is very significant, that he causes people to feel sleepy. And to, you know, to feel sleepy. You will notice, brothers, how often it happens. I don't know if you've noticed it. It has happened in my humble experience, and I'm sure it's happened in the lives of thousands of others as well. That normally you are well, you feel quite well, and you wide awake. Suhoor, Asr, Maghrib, and particularly Isha'i Salah. Even Fajr Salah, I noticed this with. That you feel, I mean, you've had a good rest and good sleep, and yet somehow after 6 to 8 hours sleep or 4 to 5 hours sleep, and yet when you wake up for Subh Salah, there is always some type of inner thing in the nafs, inner call or drive in the nafs, which says sleep a little while longer, another 5 minutes, there's plenty of time still, another 10 minutes, another 15 minutes. Shaitan is at his go at that time. And he makes you, sometimes he makes you feel drowsy and go asleep. The best thing there is to get up. The moment your eyes open and you know that there's very little time or hardly any time left for subuh, then get up and go. Even if there is enough time left, you rather get up and go, because very seldom do you have a good sleep afterwards. If you are a good musalli and a disciplined musalli, you won't find sleep. It will worry you. The worry that you may miss salah will not cause you to have a good sleep. So the best thing to do is to wake up and then to perform your salah and then engage yourself in zikrullah, in tilawa, whatever, and tasbihat and so on. Alright, brothers. Isha'i time particularly, you are wide awake, well aware. But go for salah and immediately you start yawning, you feel sleepy, you feel drowsy. If there is perhaps a talk after Maghrib or a talk after Isha'i, try and sit in such a talk in the masjid and you'll see how your head falls down and how soon you fall asleep. And yet take the same person and put him outside the masjid, he will not be able to sleep at all. Put him in the masjid and he will fall asleep. Now, what does this tell you? Shaitan doesn't want you in that masjid, and it is the power of his waswas. Now, why I'm saying this, the reason being, if you know that it is the devil that's trying to force you asleep, you will know exactly what to do. And I have told you earlier, we're going to do that in a special chapter. All I'm saying is, for those that are listening, wait until we come to that particular chapter, which is soon to follow, and there we will give you the cures of how to keep yourself awake. Briefly, the way to keep yourself awake is to be aware that Shaitan is trying to cause you to sleep. And, you know, one of the cures is wudu. Repeat your wudu. Yes, do not be afraid. Wudu only takes a short time. Repeat your wudu is one of the major cures. And there are things to recite also. We will give you that later. Then he says his children, alright? One is, he tries to break your wudu. Shaitan is busy to try and break your wudu. Because you will find, I don't know, in your earlier lives if you found this, you make wudu and come back, and before you have performed salah, if the wudu breaks, then sometimes you just leave the wudu. You say, well, my wudu is broken. You just drop salah as well. That is the weakness. In the beginning stages when we start in life, we have many weaknesses, and many a time if wudu is broken, we feel very lazy to go and do the wudu again, and we give and allow Shaitan to succeed. Inform and teach our children this and tell them this is Shaitan's doing. He causes you to break wind. He causes you to to touch najis, he causes some type of you to do something that breaks your wuzu. So beware, this is by the planning and the scheme of shaitan. Being aware is half the battle won. Then of course shaitan says how he uses his children to go to honest businessmen and businesswomen, and he shaitan waswases them and waswases them. Do not give a material merchant, a person who sells clothing, you know, by the meter and so on. Then he tells him, look man, if a person wants 10 meters and you give him quickly measure with your hands, I mean you give him 9.5 or 9 meter, what will they know? You tell me how many people go back home if they've bought 5 meter or 10 meter or 20 meter of clothing. How many of us go back home and measure it again to see whether they have been given exactly the required amount for which they have paid? How many of us do that? Each one in his own life experience think about that. None of us, very few of us do. Alright? So the businessman, by shaitan, is already told and whispered this, that look, these people are not going to go and check, man. You tell me how many of us have been to supermarkets. Alright? There's a till girl there. She measures, you buy 40 items, 50 items, 100 items. She presses that knob and she goes on. Tell me if she presses an extra knob or an extra 3 rand or an extra 30 rand. How many of us will be aware? 30 rand we may be aware. But a 3 rand or a 5 rand? Now you tell me if there are 15,000 customers that come into that store and each one is done with 1 rand, what an extra amount of... And they know shaitan tells them this. Here I am concerned with Muslim businessmen, alright? 10,000, 15,000 customers a day or a week. How much extra profit is gained? Shaitan tells them, look, nobody is going to squeal about a 50 cent or a 1 rand. If you overcharge with a 50 cent, tell me how many of us in our lifetime have gone back home and checked that slip with the goods that we have obtained? You know, some of us do, we are careful. We should do that. But how many of us do? I hardly do that, brothers. Now and then I may do it, but I don't have the time. I'm guilty of that. And how many of us are guilty of that in the same way? So that Muslim businessmen and Muslim, they start with this problem. Only once if they fall for the evil suggestion of shaitan and they find that they succeed, then after that, how will he gain his fortune? All that haram money will come in. 1 rand per customer, hardly any customer is going to squeal about that. And so on. So what I am saying, this is by the prompting of shaitan, and this is how he bedevils and destroys our businessmen. Now that businessman is going to give charity to the masjid, to the madrasa, with haram monies, brothers. You see how this disease spreads, it's cancerous, and the whole ummah and society drops, falls down flat, because everything we build and everything we do is not pure charity and halal money that's coming in, it's haram money that's coming in. And you know what haram money can do. So this is a very dangerous thing. By, who is this done by? By shaitan. So shaitan says, this he does with the businessmen and businesswoman. And then he says that a very large group of his followers and his children, what do? They go behind the evil people, the wrongdoing people and the sinful people. And what does shaitan do? They make evil and that which is sinful look good to them and justifiable, so that they do not seek tawbah. I mean, they justify the wrong and the evil they have done. Why must they ask tawbah? Shaitan tells them, what wrong have you done? You've done nothing wrong. So, why do you bother to seek repentance for your sins? Allahu Akbar, brothers. We, all of us should be aware of this. Then he says, he has also got a group of the shayateen, of his followers, who follow good people. And you know what they do with the good people? They tell them that, look, you have done so much good deeds. So many good deeds. You have given so much charity. Tell the people how much charity you have given. Or you hold such a position in society. Or you have built so many schools. Or you have given so much to hospitals. And all the good deeds that you have done. Brag about, boast about. All the good things that we know that when we give sadaqah, what we give with the right hand, even our left hand mustn't know. In other words, we to ourselves must not even say, I've given so much and I've given so much. Now what about telling other people? Shaitan says, he goes to such people and tells them, look, you are a very important man in society. You must tell the people the good that you do. And you know what Shaitan says? Shaitan says, if you do not tell them, they will not know you. If you do not tell them, they will not admit what an important and what a kind and what a generous person you are. So, and then he whispers another waswas to them and he tells them, look, by you telling people all the charity that you give, you know, others will be coerced and others will be encouraged also to give. That is now the trump card of shaitan. For that, all of us fall. We are weak. When Shaitan tells us that you talk about your charity, then of course other people will be prompted and encouraged to also give charity and to do good deeds. Yes, Shaitan is very wise, brothers, and in this way, well, there is a whole thousands and thousands of jinns, evil jinns, who are shayateen, that go around doing this type of work, and carrying out this, destroying good people, and destroying bad people, weak people. You see, says Shaitan.
2: وضع الكتاب فترى المشركين مشفقين مما فيه ويقولون يا ويلتنا ما لهذا الكتاب ما لهذا الكتاب لا يغادر صغيرة ولا كبيرة إلا أحصاها ووجدوا ما عملوا حاضرا ولا يظلم ربك أحدا. 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Last night in Surah Al-Kahf, we came across this verse. There was one great wali of Allah Tabaraka wa Ta'ala, whilst reciting the Quran Sharif, suddenly he kept the Quran Sharif on the minbar, and then he started going from right to left, east to west, this wall to that wall. And then he said, this ayat of the Quran Sharif gripped me, seized me, caught me. Now an ayat of the Quran Sharif catching a person, gripping a person, now we can't understand because we don't have those kind of hearts. But if you have to look at the life of Rasulullah sallallahu alayhi wa sallam, inshallah on some other occasion we'll discuss that, otherwise my mind will go away somewhere else. But some ayat of the Quran Sharif he recited the whole night, one ayat. 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knew the azmat of the Quran Sharif. They had Allah Tabaraka wa Ta'ala's azmat in their heart, His greatness, Quran Sharif's azmat in their hearts, and they knew that this is a message from Allah Tabaraka wa Ta'ala. It is not a story book. Quran Sharif is not a story book. It is not a book of science. It is not a book of science. You'll find a lot of things about science in there, but it's not a book of science. It's not a book of history where you just read some history like we read other history books. So whenever I come across this verse, even if it is a thousand times, but whenever I come across this verse, believe me, I just stop. And for a long, long time, sometimes I'm just stuck on this ayat. I can't move forward. So what is in this ayat? And I've mentioned it many times, many times. Wawudhi al-kitab. Just give the gist. We don't have the time to go into detailed tafsir in this part of the morning. The book of deeds will be placed before them in the right hand or left hand, depending on their actions. Either it will be given in the right hand or in the left hand. It just reminds me that when I went to Bangladesh some years back, so one of the remote villages, one of the alims there, he mentioned that when he arrived there, there was no deen, no sharia, no Quran, no sunnah. They didn't have the knowledge of ABC of Islam. They were indulging in all kinds of customary practices, and that was about all that they knew about Islam. So he was very shocked when one mayyat came. So when the mayyat came, somebody was taking a saw and cutting that person's left hand. So he asked, what is this? The mayyat and you cutting a hand off. He says, no, we on day of Qiyamah, book of deeds will be given in the right or left. The good people will be given in the right, the evil one in the left. So we rather cut his hand out from here so he doesn't get it in the left. Now he didn't understand that that world is a different world. A new body will be given there. Nevertheless, but that was due to the khawf that the person had, but that was the ignorance. So Allah tabaraka wa ta'ala on the day of Qiyamah will either give the book of deeds in the right hand or left hand. And what will be there? Allah ta'ala says, وَوَضِعَ الْكِتَابِ فَتَرَى الْمُجْرِمِينَ مُشْفِقِينَ مِمَّا فِيهِ. Whatever is recorded in that kitab, whatever is recorded in that book, you will find the sinful ones that they will be terrified. Fear will grip them there because of that which they will see now with their own eyes recorded there. All the actions, all the deeds, nothing will be left out. يَقُولُونَ يَا وَيْلَتَنَا مَا لِهَذَا الْكِتَابِ. 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What kind of a book is this? لَا يُغَادِرُ صَغِيرَةً وَلَا كَبِيرَةً إِلَّا أَحْصَاهَا. Nothing small or big but that it has recorded it, taken account of it. Any action, whether the person did the minutest action or some major deed and action, everything recorded. And what does Allah tabaraka wa ta'ala say? وَوَجَدُوا مَا عَمِلُوا حَاضِرًا. Mufassirin have said this refers to the actions, that they will find it before them. And Allah Ta'ala does not make zulm on anybody. He's not going to punish unjustly. There's going to be nothing but justice. But everything is there. It is going to be before the person. It is recorded. In these days of computers and computer chips and all kinds of taping business that takes place and filming and videoing and everything, man is proving that this is possible. Allah Ta'ala uses man to prove that very thing which he was denying. Those days when these tape recorders and computers were not in existence, then people had doubts that how can everything be recorded? A person is doing so much of deeds and actions. Where is it recorded? Some years back when we were traveling on a boat to India, those days we should travel by boat. The SS Kampala and the SS Karanja, these were the two ships that used to go up and down Bombay to Durban, Durban to Bombay. So in the 60s, at that time there was no computer business. Tape recorders were also something unique. So one medical practitioner, now at that time we had not even commenced studies, we were just traveling up and down. So he said that the ulama talk about kiraman katibin, that they record all the deeds of a person, and one is on the right shoulder and one is on the left shoulder, so these angels who are recording the deeds, if they are recording every deed and if they are on the shoulders, then by now the person's shoulder should have been so big that he wouldn't have found a coat to fit his size. So I started asking him some questions. Where did you study? You started from class 1, you went up to matric, and then you did your BSc or medical science course, and you studied this and you studied that, and you must have read a lot of books, and you must have traveled a lot of places. And your hometown, if I take you and ask you where's the post office and where's your bank and where's your business and practice and all the rest of the things, so you'll have all that knowledge. And many countries you must have visited. If I have to ask you which countries you visited and what you saw, you must have got so much of information. So where is all that information? He says, in the brains, in the memory. I said, your head should have been so big that we wouldn't have found one hat to fit your size. So those days he couldn't understand. But now one little chip and it records millions of pieces of information. So Allah tabaraka wa ta'ala says that this book will have recorded everything in there. Four witnesses are prepared the moment the person does any action. Any action he does, four witnesses for the day of judgment. That is one of the witnesses that Allah Tabaraka wa Ta'ala talks about. That in Surah Zilzal, where Allah Tabaraka wa Ta'ala says that on the day of Qiyamah, يَوْمَئِذٍ تُحَدِّثُ وَأَخْبَارَهَا, the earth will give witness. The earth will give evidence. Any action that was done on earth was recorded. And again, we must not doubt, because the tape recorders, the computers and everything is made of earth. From where do they get the metal? Everything is of earth. So Allah Tabaraka wa Ta'ala has made the whole earth a tape recorder or a computer, then why must we doubt? So it is recording every action and is going to give evidence. Kiraman Katibin Ya'lamuna ma taf'alun. So the Kiraman Katibin, they will give evidence. And then in Surah Yasin, Allah Tabaraka wa Ta'ala talks about Al-Yawma Nakhtimu ala Afwahihim وَتُكَلِّمُنَا أَيْدِيهِمْ وَتَشْهَدُ أَرْجُلُهُمْ بِمَا كَانُوا يَكْسِبُونَ. That day Allah Ta'ala is going to put a seal over the lips. I'm just giving you the general meaning. Seal over the lips, because we speak a lot of lies with our tongues. We can twist our evidence. Allah Ta'ala will put a seal over the lips. And then تُكَلِّمُنَا أَيْدِيهِمْ, the hands will speak, the feet will give testimony. Whatever, wherever the feet walked, whatever the hand touched, whatever the lips kissed, whatever the mind thought, Allah Tabaraka wa Ta'ala will make every part of the body speak. Again, in these times of sophisticated technology, it's not difficult to understand. Look at the car's dashboards are speaking. The person's shoelace is speaking. The person's pens are speaking. Everything they have made into recorders and speakers. So Allah Tabaraka wa Ta'ala says that the parts of the body, they are going to give evidence. وَإِذَا الصُّحُفُ نُشِرَتْ, and when the scrolls will be laid open. When the scorpions sting, first thing they take away is all the computers and all the discs and all the tape recordings and all the books. These are the things that they take away. Why? Because things are recorded in there. Allah Tabaraka wa Ta'ala, He is telling us in the Quran Sharif that don't be negligent. In other words, these ayat are there not just to read and be happy that it is a verse of the Quran Sharif. It is for amal, that the person must be conscious of the fact that every action and every deed of his is being recorded. He can escape the sight of the people of this world. His mother didn't see him, his father didn't see him, his brothers and sisters didn't see him. His sheikh didn't see, his ustad didn't see, his partners in the business didn't see. So you can cheat and deceive, and you can blind to the truth many, many people in this world. And this world is not a place where there's full justice you can get anywhere. But how can we escape the sight of Allah Ta'ala? And how can we escape all this evidence? So those of us who worry about receiver of revenue getting to know, and other people getting to know, what about these angels of Allah Ta'ala who are recording? And what about the day of judgment on which we have to answer and account for all these deeds and actions? Is that not also important in our lives? May Allah Tabaraka wa Ta'ala give us the understanding. May Allah Tabaraka wa Ta'ala give us the tawfiq of making amal. The day that we become conscious of the fact that my Allah is watching every deed and every action of mine, and that I am a banda, I am a slave of Allah Tabaraka wa Ta'ala. I am not the master of Allah Ta'ala, I am His slave. And what really belongs to me? Nothing. whatever I have is a ni'mat, it's a gift of Allah tabaraka wa ta'ala. The ground on which we walk, is it in our control? So I can say this is my house, this is my 150 story building, largest tower in the world, I can say it's mine. Or my partners, it belongs to them. We have a CC or we have a company. We can keep saying how much we like.

be no such thing as personal ownership in this world. So there would have been fights and arguments. Everyone would have just occupied whatever he wants. So that is for the purposes of this world, but in reality, everything is Allah Tabaraka wa Ta'ala's. So we must have that azmat of Allah Ta'ala and restrain ourselves from haram, from those things displeasing to Allah Ta'ala, because He is so kind, so merciful, so loving, and He has given us so much of bounties and ni'mats. So it is only befitting and right that we should worship Him, we should bow down before Him, and distance ourselves from everything displeasing to Him and Rasulullah sallallahu alaihi wasallam. May Allah tabaraka wa ta'ala give me, give you, and the ummah the tawfiq of amal. May He remove the hardships, difficulties, problems that mankind is facing around the globe. May Allah ta'ala cause the winds of hidayat to blow throughout the continents and protect us, protect our life, our property, protect humanity. We don't know in which direction we are now going. Even deen we have made nothing but a big joke of. Deen has become nothing but a joke. وآخر دعوانا أن الحمد لله رب العالمين. اللہ اللہ کیسا پیارا نام ہے عاشقوں کا مینا اور جام ہے اللہ اللہ کیسا پیارا نام ہے عاشقوں کا مینا اور جام ہے

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Oh my beloved Allah, my Rahim Allah, my Kareem Allah, most forgiving Allah, most loving Allah, most compassionate Allah, most tolerant Allah, most generous, kind Allah, most beneficent, merciful Allah. Oh my most beautiful Allah. We are turning towards you this part of the morning in this Mubarak day of the month of Ramadan. Ya Allah, we are extremely sinful servants of yours. We have disobeyed you. We have used your bounties for your disobedience. My beloved Allah, the great ne'mets of sight, hearing, speech, wealth, home, cars, how much of it we used for your disobedience. Yet how kind you are, how tolerant you are, that you did not seize us there and then when we committed sins. You could have brought embarrassment, disgrace, humiliation upon us. Yet, my beloved Allah, you are giving us so much to eat and drink and wear. Your ni'mats and your ihsan upon us, unlimited, my beloved Allah. We cannot do justice, my beloved Allah. We cannot show true appreciation for your bounties and ni'mats. We are seeking forgiveness of all the sins that we have committed from the time we became of age up till now. The sins of our eyes, of our ears, of our tongues, our hands and feet, our heart and mind. Oh my beloved Allah, forgive us. Forgive our major sins, our minor sins, sins that we committed knowingly or unknowingly. My beloved Allah, just as in our book of deeds, great amount of sins have been recorded. So on computer chips, so much of information is recorded. But my beloved Allah, man has made a delete button. One press of the delete button, and no information is left on that chip. My beloved Allah, press the delete button of our sins. Hamare gunaho ke upar delete button daba de. Erase all our sins. My beloved Allah, you dearly love forgiveness of the sins of the sinners when they turn towards you with repentance. We are not justifying our sins, we are ashamed of our sins. Change the condition of our lives. My beloved Allah, bless us with sukoon, with tranquility, with peace, with serenity, with joy and with happiness in our lives. Bless us with your ma'rifat, bless us with trust in you, bless us with your closeness, bless us with your love, and the love of Rasulullah sallallahu alayhi wa sallam in abundance. My beloved Allah, become ours and make us yours. Bless us with the best of dunya and the best of akhirah. Forgive us, our parents, our wives and children, brothers and sisters, family members,
and the ummah of Rasulullah sallallahu alayhi wa sallam. Let the winds of hidayat blow throughout the continents. Bless each and every one with Iman and Islam. Ya Allah, protect our Iman, protect our Islam, protect our wealth, our properties, our children, our families, protect the ummah of Rasulullah sallallahu alayhi wa sallam from destruction. Ya Allah, remove the difficulties, the hardships and problems of mankind around the globe. Remove the conditions of aid and drought and famine and all kinds of suffering that mankind is undergoing because of our sins. My beloved Allah, we as believers, you look at our actions and send down conditions. Hamare gunaho ko maaf kar de. Hum siyakar hai, mujrim hai, khatakar hai, sab kuch hai, bande magar tere. Ya Allah, bless us with the best of dunya, the best of akhirat. Don't deprive us of the goodness of this world or the goodness of the hereafter. Those who are sick and ailing, give them shifa. So many have undergone operations and so many are planning to undergo operations. So many might have been accidents. Ya Allah, so many are suffering other kinds of sicknesses and diseases. Bless each and everyone with complete shifa. Ya Allah, the only thing we can do is beg of you to bless us with complete shifa from all our ailments, sicknesses and diseases. We know that sometimes sicknesses, diseases, poverty, etc. can be rahmat and a mercy in disguise. But we are extremely weak. My beloved Allah, don't test us with sicknesses, poverty, with hardships, with suffering. My beloved Allah, make us all yours and become ours. Remove the difficulties, hardships and problems of mankind. Those who are weak, give them strength. Those who are in financial difficulties, bless them with plentiful of halal risk and remove the difficulties. Ya Allah, ek din marna hai, akhir maut hai. Don't let the angel of death visit us in a disco, cinema, theater, gambling den, watching some haram on the television or internet, or some filthy magazine in our hands, or engage in any kind of haram action or deed. Ah, my beloved Allah, we don't know when the angel of death will strike. Young, fit, healthy people with everything going for them, the best of cars and the best of everything, and suddenly they depart from this world. Suddenly they are taken away. My beloved Allah, give us the tawfiq to take lessons from what is happening around us. When the time of our death comes, take us to Madina Tayyiba. Bless us with shahadat in Madina Tayyiba, with burial in Baqi. Rasulullah sallallahu alayhi wa sallam, all his life he made du'as for us. All his life he prayed for us. How much he begged for us. How much of sacrifices he made for us. Ya Allah, bless us with all the goodness that he asked for us. Bless the ummah with that goodness. And from all the mischief, corruption, fitnas that he asked for protection, protect us. And the ummah of Rasulullah sallallahu alayhi wa sallam. ربنا تقبل منا انك انت السميع العليم وتب علينا. Wait for us. Ya Allah, bless us with all the goodness that he asked for us. Bless the ummah with that goodness. And from all the mischief, corruption, fitnas that he asked for protection, protect us. And the ummah of Rasulullah sallallahu alayhi wa sallam. ربنا تقبل منا انك انت السميع العليم وتب علينا انك انت التواب الرحيم وصلى الله تعالى على خير خلقه سيدنا ونبينا وشفيعنا ومولانا محمد وآله واصحابه اجمعين برحمتك يا ارحم الراحمين.

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We have been discussing over the past few days a very, very comprehensive dua. ربنا آتنا في الدنيا حسنة وفي الآخرة حسنة وقينا عذاب النار. Allama Sayyid Mahmood Baghdadi Rahmatullah Alayhi in Tafsirul Al-Mahani, he has given some different tafaseer of this ayat. And that is what now I'm discussing in a little more detail, because we all know this dua very, very well. Nabi alayhi salatu wasalam himself used to make this dua in abundance. So we have discussed one or two aspects. One is the afiyat that the person is seeking from Allah tabaraka wa ta'ala. Al-afiyat wal-kafaf. This afiyat must not be only in the person's wealth. We always talk about well-being, then we think of wealth. It must be in his spirituality also. There must be afiyat. There must not be a kind of engagement in sins and vices and evils with that good health that the person has given to the person. Allah tabaraka wa ta'ala, that good health that Allah ta'ala has given, if he is now going to engage in zina, the person goes and holds up people because now he's strong in body, or that person now goes to the casinos, discos, or to the dance halls because he's got a lot of good health, as we say, then we won't say that he's enjoying afiyah. This person, although he's got good health, but now the wrong usage of this good health shows that he hasn't got total afiyah. So the person must ask Allah tabaraka wa ta'ala for salamati, for afiyat, for well-being, complete in spiritual and physical and everything else. Nevertheless, we discussed a little of that. And then we went on to Al-Mar'atu Salihah, Al-Auladu Al-Abrar. Now each item we can go in very much detail, but this is not the time for going into detail. We just want to just touch on it a little. Then another tafsir of Atina fi Dunya Hasana is Sana'ul Khalq. Now what does this Sana'ul Khalq mean? Good opinions that people hold about someone. That is what it really means. That is also atina fi dunya hasana. That what we are seeking from Allah tabaraka wa ta'ala is that people must hold good opinion. We mustn't have a good opinion about ourselves. There is a big difference between the two. One is that tazkiyah is farz. Qad aflaha man tazakka. So tazkiyah, purification of the soul, is farz. If a person does not make purification of his soul, then he is negligent. Cleaning the heart from malice, from greed, from pride, from arrogance, from envy, from jealousy. And at the same time, filling the heart with shukr, with sabr, with zuhud, with qanaat, that means contentment, gratitude to Allah tabaraka wa ta'ala, patience over adversities and calamities and difficulties and hardships. Now all these type of things the person has to develop, and that is farz. Tazkiyah is farz. But the person who is making his tazkiyah, then he must not claim to be a person that is purified. It is farz to make the tazkiyah, but Allah tabaraka wa ta'ala mentions clearly in the Quran Sharif, فَلَا تُزَكُّوا أَنفُسَكُمْ هُوَ أَعْلَمُ بِمَنِ اتَّقَى. Although the tazkiyah is farz, it's compulsory, but you should not attribute purification to yourselves. That means the person must not make loud and bold claims that I am a very purified person. I've got a lot of taqwa in me, I've got a lot of piety in me. What do we know what is the standard and level of our piety? Allah tabaraka wa ta'ala, He is the only one who knows what is the level of the piety of a person. هو أعلم بمن اتقى.
So therefore, the purification is necessary, but at the same time, the person must not attribute it to himself. So if somebody holds a good opinion of someone, it is one of the tafsirs of Atina fid dunya hasana. If somebody praises someone, now we read one hadith sharif that throws sand in the person's mouth. Now we misunderstand that. Does that mean now that any time that somebody praises someone, then he must take some sand and throw it in his mouth or on his face? That means if the teacher praised the pupil in the class, then the pupil must go outside the class, pick up some sand and throw it on the teacher's face. Or if the parents say that you did very well, so what must the child do? So it doesn't mean that, we have to understand it. Praises must all be attributed to Allah tabaraka wa ta'ala. Sana'i khalq is necessary because the person will not be respected. His views will not be accepted. The person will not enjoy any kind of dignity if he wants that everybody must look down upon him. It doesn't mean that we must ask Allah ta'ala that all must look down upon us, na'uzu billah. But at the same time, when people are holding some good opinion about us, then it must not get into our heads. We must believe that it is Allah tabaraka wa ta'ala's sifat of sattari that he has covered and concealed our weaknesses and sins. Because how much can a person see? The person can only see our outward. As I mentioned last night also in the majlis here, that we have two images, we have two faces. One is for the public and one is for our private lives. Whereas we should be having the love of Allah Ta'ala and the fear and khawf of his azab both in private and in public. But the public is only going to see that life of ours which is in the outside. In fact, so many things that we do and we conceal from people, the people in our homes know about it, our wives know about it, our children know about it. What our actions are, what our deeds are, what our character is, we can't conceal from the wife and the children, they know it. But still the wife and children also may not know so many other things that the person conceals on his computer and his cell phone and other places. So here we have to understand that if somebody is holding a good opinion and praises us, then immediately we must look at our weaknesses, our shortcomings. However, Nabi alayhi salatu wasalam himself has taught us a dua. Allahumma ja'alni fi ayni saghira wa fi ayuni nasi kabira. The meaning of which and the gist of which is this, that within my own heart, I must not think big of myself. Within my heart, I must think of myself as being insignificant, worthless. But this does not mean that if a person is going to think of himself as worthless and insignificant, then he's going to suffer from some kind of inferiority complex. This is a misunderstanding. Look at the great Sahaba Ikram radiallahu anhu ajma'in. Look at Hazrat Abu Bakr Siddiq radiallahu ta'ala anhu. Look at the Khulafa'i Rashideen. They ruled over huge governments, they ruled over. But look at their humility and see what they considered themselves as. Look at Hazrat Umar radiallahu ta'ala anhu's life. There are so many incidents that we can discuss. So that is only before Allah tabaraka wa ta'ala that we really, really humble ourselves. That definitely the person is insignificant. What has he really got that really belongs to him? But in the eye of the people, he is asking Allah ta'ala that Allah ta'ala must give him some kind of respectability, some kind of dignity. He must appear as someone big in the eye of Allah ta'ala, in the eye of the people. Because if the father is not seen as some big figure in the home, will the child respect that father? In the same way, if the people do not hold a good opinion of the person that's giving the bayan, that's giving the waaz, that's giving the nasihat from the mimbar, over the radio station or anywhere else, because he knows all his weaknesses, he knows all his shortcomings, he knows that this person may be giving very flowery speech, but he neither has namaz in his life properly, and his dealings are very, very suspect, or the person is womanizing, the person doesn't have the akhlaq of Nabi alayhi salatu wasalam in his life, now the person is giving a very flowery speech. So the people that are listening, they are not going to have any kind of great interest in it, and even if they listen, it's not going to have any impact, because straight away they will think of all his shortcomings and weaknesses.
So therefore we ask Allah Ta'ala for sanaul khalq, that the person seeking from Allah Ta'ala through Rabbana Atina Fid Dunya Hasana. We are just discussing the first part at present, Fid Dunya Hasana, that in this world the goodness, that we are saying, O Allah, in the eye of the people, give me big greatness. However, in the heart of the person, there must be total humility. He must attribute all tarif to Allah Tabaraka wa Ta'ala. All praises are due to Allah Ta'ala. Therefore, the Quran Sharif also starts with that. Alhamdulillahi Rabbil Alameen. Shah Abdul Ghani Sahib Rahmatullah used to say, all praise is due to Allah Ta'ala. Khuda bande ki tarif kare. Ya banda khuda ki tarif kare. 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Ya khuda bande ki tarif kare. Sab tarif Allah ke liye hai. The meaning of which is this, that if Allah Tabaraka wa Ta'ala in the Quran Sharif praises Himself, many, many ayat of the Quran Sharif, Allah Tabaraka wa Ta'ala talks about His Qudrat, about His power, about His might, about His glory. So all that is due to Allah Ta'ala, it is due to Him. Then if Allah Ta'ala praises someone, then that praise is also for Allah Ta'ala. Allah Ta'ala praises Nabiya Pak Sallallahu Alaihi Wasallam. Allah Ta'ala praises Hazrat Ibrahim Alayhi Salaam. Allah Ta'ala praises so many Anbiya Alayhimu Salatu Wasalam, so many prophets in the Quran Sharif. Look at the ayat. Allah Ta'ala praises the Sahaba Ikiram Radiyallahu Anhu Ajma'in, the companions of Nabi Alayhi Salatu Wasalam. There are so many verses in which Allah Ta'ala praises the Sahaba. Allah Ta'ala praises the believers. Now all this praise is again Alhamdulillahi Rabbil Alameen. All praise is due to Allah Tabaraka wa Ta'ala, who is the Lord, the sustainer of the worlds. Then if a banda praises another banda, that means we talk about somebody else, that he's got this sifat, he's got that quality, he's got this attribute, he's got good akhlaq, he's got a lot of generosity, a lot of kindness, a lot of humility, a lot of this, a lot of that. So that is also a praise of Allah Tabaraka wa Ta'ala. Because if Allah Ta'ala did not bless him with life and did not give him all those sifat, then would we have been able to have all that? If Allah Ta'ala didn't bless the person with any wealth, can he be generous and give distribute to the poor, the needy, the destitute? If Allah Ta'ala didn't give him that aqal and intelligence, then can he be a great scholar, a great scientist and great philosopher, or a mufti sahab or qari sahab? So again, if banda bande ki ta'rif kare, that is also praise of Allah Tabaraka wa Ta'ala. So if Allah Ta'ala praises himself, or Allah Ta'ala praises his banda, or the banda praises Allah Tabaraka wa Ta'ala, or the banda and the servant of Allah Ta'ala praises another servant of Allah Ta'ala, all praise is due to Allah Tabaraka wa Ta'ala. Alhamdulillahi Rabbil Alameen. So sana'i khalq, sana'ul khalq, where people hold some good opinion, then a person mustn't get worried. One person said, it was Shah Abraul Haq Rahmatullah Ali, he said that when I hold tasbih in my hand and I read tasbih, then people talk good about me. So he said, so what, do you want them to talk bad about you? Kya tum chahte ko tumhe badmash samjhe? If somebody thinks good about you, nothing wrong with that. Make shukr of Allah Ta'ala that he's thinking good about you, but you should not do it to make him think good about you. We should not do it so that people think good of us. It must not be done out of riya and show business, which is the weakness of our society and ourselves these days. We must do it for Allah Ta'ala's pleasure. You hold the tasbih and read it for Allah Ta'ala's pleasure. After that, if somebody thinks good of you, then what's the problem with that? May Allah Tabaraka wa Ta'ala give us the tawfiq to understand, inshaAllah, if Allah Ta'ala gives life, health, then we will continue tomorrow. So this is another tafsir of Atina Fid Dunya Hasana, Sana'ul Khalq. It is Allah Tabaraka wa Ta'ala who puts those good opinions. But we must not get carried away and start thinking of ourselves as being in the seventh heaven just because somebody praised us. We just can't seem to digest any kind of praise. The moment somebody praises, we totally forget. We forget completely all our weaknesses, shortcomings and our sins and all our evil dandas that we do in the privacy of our lives. All that we forget. See, the person praised me. Or somebody had a beautiful dream, so finish. After that,
Nobody can touch that person. He said, I saw in my dream Madina Sharif. I was making salat and salam at the Roza Mubarak. I saw myself making tawaf of the Kaaba Sharif. Oh, I saw myself in the company of Nabiya Pak sallallahu alayhi wa sallam. Good dreams are good. There's nothing wrong with that. A person must be happy. But on the basis of some dream, now the person thinks, I've become very, very pious. I've become Junaid Baghdadi of the time or Shaykh Abdul Qadir Jilani of the time. And yet if the person looks at his own actions and deeds thereafter, he finds so much of weaknesses and shortcomings. So let us change our condition of our hearts. Allah Ta'ala give me also, give you also and all listeners the tawfiq to bring about a complete reformation and change in our attitude, in our thinking, in our akhlaq and character, in our behavior. Then people will even come into Islam without much waz and bayans. وآخر دعوانا الحمد لله رب العالمين الله الله كيسا پیارا نام ہے عاشقوں کا مینا اور جام ہے اللہ اللہ کیسا پیارا نام ہے

0: 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Allah, my Rahim Allah, my Kareem Allah, most forgiving Allah. Forgive each and every one of us. Forgive our major sins and minor sins. Sins that we committed knowingly or unknowingly. The light of day or darkness of night. Forgive us, our parents, our wives and children, brothers and sisters, family members, Ummat of Nabiye Pak sallallahu alayhi wa sallam. Oh, my beloved Allah, bless the entire mankind with hidayat. Make everyone worthy of entry into Jannat. You dearly love forgiveness of the sins of the sinners who turn towards you. We are ashamed of the sins that we have committed in our lives. We are not bragging about our sins. We are not advertising our sins. We are not propagating our sins. My beloved Allah, we are ashamed of our sins. You blessed us with life. You blessed us with sight. You blessed us with hearing and speech. You blessed us with heart, liver, lung, kidney, bladder, all functioning. Oh, my beloved Allah, how ungrateful we are to you. We use all your ni'mats, your bounties, your gifts for your disobedience. Tera hi diya hua khana kha karke, teri hi nafarmani hum karte. When the strength comes into our bodies, we use it for zina. We use it for dance halls. We use it for clubhouse. We use it for so much of haram entertainment. This great ni'mat of sight, my beloved Allah, how many wrong places we have used. We have extended our begging bowls before you this part of the morning, in this Mubarak month of Ramadan. We are seeking forgiveness from all our sins. Forgive the sins of our eyes, our ears, our tongues, our hands and feet, our heart and mind. Ey Rabbe Kareem, bless us with the best of dunya and the best of akhirat. Protect us and safeguard us from the azab of Jahannam, from the azab of Qabr. Protect us from your wrath and anger, my beloved Allah. Indeed, throughout the world, the difficulties, the hardship, the problems, the disasters that mankind is facing. My beloved Allah, we acknowledge that it is because of our weakness, our sins. Forgive us and forgive the entire Ummat of Nabiye Pak sallallahu alayhi wa sallam. Remove the difficulties, the hardship, the pain and suffering of mankind around the globe. And especially the Ummat of Nabiye Pak sallallahu alayhi wa sallam. In Palestine, in Chechnya, in Bosnia, Afghanistan, Iraq, Sudan, Somalia, Pakistan. Throughout the world, my beloved Allah, the beloved Ummat of my beloved Nabi sallallahu alayhi wa sallam is suffering. Ey Rabbe Kareem, humare hal par raham farma. Humare hal par raham farma. Our beloved Nabi sallallahu alayhi wa sallam, how much he cried for the Ummat. How much of sacrifices he made for the Ummat. When he is informed that Ummat for whom so much of your blood was shed, that Ummat for whom so much of tears you shed, that Ummat for whom you cried so much, that Ummat in discos, cinemas, theatres, gambling dens, drugs, ah, my Allah, no haya, no shame, no modesty, how much of pain and suffering it must be causing to the sensitive heart of my beloved Nabi sallallahu alayhi wa sallam. In this Mubarak month of Ramadan, we are seeking forgiveness, my beloved Allah. Bless us with the best of dunya, the best of akhirat. Bless us all with good health, physical and spiritual. Those who are sick and ailing, give them shifa. those who are weak, give them strength. Those who are on journeys, make them reach the destination safely. Bless us, my beloved Allah, with all the goodness that Nabi alayhi salatu wasalam begged for us. Bless the ummah with that goodness. And from all the mischief, corruption and fitnas that he asked for protection from, protect us and the ummah of Nabi Paak sallallahu alayhi wa sallam. Rabbana taqabbal minna innaka antas samiul alim. وَتُبْ عَلَيْنَا إِنَّكَ أَنْتَ التَّوَّابُ الرَّحِيمُ وَصَلَّى اللَّهُ تَعَالَى عَلَى خَيْرِ خَلْقِهِ سَيِّدِنَا وَنَبِيِّنَا وَمَوْلَانَا مُحَمَّدٍ وَآلِهِ وَأَصْحَابِهِ أَجْمَعِينَ بِرَحْمَتِكَ يَا
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2: علماء کرام, most respected brothers and also sisters of the madrasa and those listening over the receivers, once again the fazl of Allah tabaraka wa ta'ala that he gathered us here for this majlis of zikr. I have mentioned many times by now that the whole purpose of this zikr majlis is to develop in our hearts the love of Allah tabaraka wa ta'ala to such an extent that whenever we are doing anything, then we show concern. We are conscious of the fact that Allah tabaraka wa ta'ala is our creator, he is our malik, he is our khaliq, and we should not displease him in any of our actions, any of our deeds. That much love must come, that it must be a barrier between us and sins. If the person is making tasbih, is making zikrullah, but is not restraining himself from haram, in his dealings with people, in his business, in his home, in his relationship with his wife, with his children, with his family members, with his neighbors, with his society, he is not obeying Allah Ta'ala and his Rasul sallallahu alayhi wasallam, so then that is not zikrullah. He'll get sawab of making some tasbih. But when the person is really making zikr sincerely, then the constant zikr, excessive zikr, will develop that love in the heart for Allah tabaraka wa ta'ala. But of course it has to be controlled. A person must not do so much of zikr that his brain cells get dehydrated. He has to take some advice, some guidance. In our times it is not even recommended that a person makes too much of tasbihat, 10,000, 20,000, 100,000. Those were people of the past, they could do that. We are weak. So put all the effort in restraining ourselves from haram and make a little bit of zikrullah, inshallah the person will be a waliullah. So the purpose of this zikr majlis is what I say, it is majlis of tawbah. That we are always engaged in chasing and racing after the material things of this dunya. And then that negligence affects our hearts. Again, we must not misunderstand. And I repeat these things because sometimes we seem to misunderstand, even though we have heard it many times, that dunya is not the name of gold, silver, house, car, wife, children. That is not dunya. But when these things divert the attention of the person from the remembrance of Allah tabaraka wa ta'ala, when they become an obstacle in his path towards his spiritual progress, his connection with Allah and his Rasul sallallahu alayhi wa sallam, then it becomes dunya. But if he uses the dunya as wasila of akhirah, then that same dunya becomes his jannat, as I explained last week also, that a person does not have to go into another world to become a waliullah. It is the same world. He doesn't have to go and bring some different kind of eyes and different kind of ears and different kind of body to become the wali of Allah tabaraka wa ta'ala. The same body, the same eyes, the same namaz, the same roza, zakat, hajj, the same zikr, tilawat. Everything, it will be the same. It's just that the person will do it for the pleasure of Allah ta'ala. When it comes to the parts of his body, then he will use it as Allah ta'ala has ordered and instructed. He is not going to disobey Allah ta'ala in what he is seeing with his eyes, what he is listening with his ears, what he is speaking with his tongue. So that will make him a wali of Allah ta'ala. Simple. It is mentioned in Tafsir al-Mazhari, Qazi Sanaullah Panipati Rahmatullah Alayh, when he speaks about where Allah tabaraka wa ta'ala says, Ya ayyuhal ladheena amanu zikrullaha zikran kathira. So he mentions many things there, but one of the things is this, that what is intended by the zikr kathir. So that Abdullah ibn Abbas radiallahu ta'ala anhu has been quoted as saying, and the gist of which is this, that for every ibadah that Allah tabaraka wa ta'ala ordered, there is some kind of limitation. There is some kind of restriction, there is some kind of limit to it. For example, the farz namaz of Maghrib that we made, it's 3 rakat and it's over, finish. Now a person cannot make 6 rakat, he cannot make 10 rakat, he cannot make 20 rakat or 100 rakat. And then the time also is fixed after sunset up till certain time is Maghrib time. Zohar from this time to that time and so many rakats of namaz. The same with fasting, that it is in the month of Ramadan, 30 days or 29 days depending on the moon, but that is the fasting of the month of Ramadan, which is farz. After that, if a person keeps nafil fast, it's nafil, but farz fast, that's all. In the same way, when it comes to zakat, then you must be sahib and nisab, the different nisabs that have been mentioned, and then so much of zakat you have to give. When it comes to hajj, Arafat is still there, Mina is still there, Muzdalifah is still there. But if a person says that, no, I missed out during the days of Hajj, I missed out, I didn't have visas. So therefore I will go now and make my Hajj. So you'll see, you cannot make your Hajj now. So there are many things that are limited. As far as the fara'is are concerned, it's limited. And then again, those fara'is also, certain times you cannot even perform them. Certain times you can't even perform your salat. At the makruh times you can't read salat. When it comes to fasting also, then during the 5 days of the year, it's not permissible to fast. There are certain times when you cannot do this ibadat or that ibadat. But when it comes to zikrullah, then there is no such thing as you cannot make it. Whether you are fit and healthy or you are weak, you still can make zikr. Zikr, you are not excused. In fact, the person who is sick should be making more zikr. But he doesn't have to move his tongue, he doesn't have to do anything, just in his mind he can just keep saying Allah, Allah, Subhanallah, La ilaha illallah. What stops him from that? If he is conscious and is. So even if he is sick, he can make zikr under all conditions. If he is healthy, he can make zikr. If he is on safar, he can make zikr. If he is at home, he can make zikr. If he's in the aeroplane, he can make zikr. If he's in the ship, he can make zikr. If he's in his car, he can make. If he's in the train or the crane, he can make. This person, whether he is rich or poor, he can make zikr. If he's in the government or he's an ordinary citizen, he can make zikr. Now look at that. Allah tabaraka wa ta'ala made zikrullah so easy that under all conditions, the person can make zikr. Then again, there's no need for ghusl. There's no need for wuzu also. How loving Allah tabaraka wa ta'ala is. His name, Allah tabaraka wa ta'ala, should have put a premium price. That first you must pay both the words. Dono jahan pehle pesh karo, tab ja kar mera naam lo. If Allah ta'ala had said that, then too he was in debt. It would have been very cheap. But look at Allah tabaraka wa ta'ala's fazal on his servants and slaves like us. That our dirty tongues and our dirty hearts, but He's allowing us to make zikr under all conditions. So much so that dirty bodies also, He says, take my name. You don't have to pay anything. It's Allah Ta'ala. He wants to give us the best of dunya and akhirat. But of course, that doesn't mean that the person should stay in a dirty state, or he shouldn't take into consideration these things. But what we are saying is that it's permissible if a person made the zikr. So Allah subhanahu wa ta'ala has made it very, very easy. So He says, under all conditions it is permissible. But then in that, Zakirin Allah kathiran wa zakirat. So they say that who are those people who are making extensive zikr? So some place it has been mentioned that the Hazrat Imam Baghawi rahmatullah alayhi says, Atar radiallahu ta'ala anhu had stated, that the person who is making his farz namazes, he is also making zikr kaseer. The person who is just making his farz namaz, he is also making zikr kaseer. So it shows it's not only subhanallah, alhamdulillah. Now farz namaz, 5 times a day we are making. But if the person makes it properly and he considers it as also zikrullah, the whole purpose of the establishment of salat, Allah tabaraka wa ta'ala says, aqimis salata li zikri. The ruh and the soul of all ibadat is zikrullah. Without zikrullah there is no soul. وَلَذِكْرُ اللَّهِ أَكْبَرُ. As far as zikr is concerned, Allah tabaraka wa ta'ala is great. So other things, Allah tabaraka wa ta'ala has put a limit. But when it came to zikrullah, He said, فَذْكُرُ اللَّهَ قَيَامًا وَقُعُودًا وَعَلَىٰ جُنُوبِكُمْ. Remember Allah tabaraka wa ta'ala, standing, sitting, lying down. Generally, these are the three conditions of men. And then in every action of ours, in our business, in every action of ours, if we are doing things consciously, that this is the hukam of my Allah Ta'ala, then it becomes zikrullah. Simple and easy. Islam is not difficult. Zikrullah doesn't mean just sit in the masjid, read tasbih, and after that in the business and in everything else, we don't obey Allah Ta'ala. This is a place for training. As I mentioned in that example, that the car is repaired in the garage. You repair the car in the garage, but you don't drive the car in the garage. We haven't heard of a person after the car is repaired, so he says, now it was repaired in this garage, so let me drive the car with great speed in this garage. Then you'll smash the walls, and you'll smash his head, and you'll smash the car too. The car will be repaired.

So in our homes, in our dealings with our friends, with our families and with everybody else, and in all our akhlaq, in our mu'amalat, in our mu'asharat, in our dealings, in our etiquettes, in our morals, in our buying, in our selling, in all these things now we are going to show and prove that we repaired our car properly through those majalis of zikr, through those programs of islah and everything else that are held, that we have repaired our spiritual engines. We have removed the dents and now our cars are moving smoothly, fast, and they are efficient. And it will make us reach our destination. That is where the proof will be outside. In other words, in the business houses, at the airports, in the aeroplanes, in our transactions, and in everything else where the tests will come. The tests will come in the universities, in the colleges. The young student, a young female, will be attractive to him, or she will try and seduce him, or he will be attracted to her. Now at that time, that is the test that's coming now to check whether his car was repaired properly in the majlis of zikr. So now he will say, my Allah is watching. If I will cast lustful glance at this woman, or if the woman will cast lustful glance at that man, then he says, my Allah is watching. And Allah tabaraka wa ta'ala, He has the power to seize me anytime. So, believing that Allah is watching, the person restrains himself from haram. That is where the nur of taqwa will come. People say that no test must come and you must get nur of taqwa. How can you get nur of taqwa without any test? There must be some test. In the ayat of the Quran Sharif, Allah tabaraka wa ta'ala says, وَأَمَّا مَنْ خَافَ مَقَامَ رَبِّهِ وَنَهَى النَّفْسَ عَنِ الْهَوَىٰ فَإِنَّ الْجَنَّةَ هِيَ الْمَأْوَىٰ. The person who feared standing before Allah on the Day of Judgment, and he restrained himself from those desires which were evil, which were haram, which were prohibited, forbidden, the desires of the nafs which were against the will of Allah and His Rasul sallallahu alayhi wa sallam, if he restrained himself, then he will get Jannat as his abode. So there has to be those desires which are against the Qur'an, against the Sunnah, against the wish of Allah and His Rasul sallallahu alayhi wa sallam, which the person will be faced with in his life. Certain kinds of desires which will be against the Qur'an and Sunnah. Now when those desires will come, that is when he is going to restrain himself. So that is why when these desires, oh, everybody is complaining, Maulana, bad thoughts are coming in the mind. If bad thoughts are coming, then don't act upon those bad thoughts, that's all. Don't entertain those bad thoughts. Un bure khayalat ke liye dastarkhan mat bichao. That you are most welcome, I was waiting for you. Don't entertain those thoughts. If they came, ignore them. Occupy the mind in something else. Get occupied in anything else. A person cannot give equal attention to two things at the same time. And burn those evil thoughts in the furnace of the khawf of Allah Ta'ala. Allah Ta'ala ki khawf. The furnace of Allah Ta'ala's fear. Burn them. Then what will happen? Then the nur of taqwa will light up in the heart. That is how the nur of taqwa will light up. And once that nur of taqwa will come, then the person, Allah tabaraka wa ta'ala, promises that Allah ta'ala will solve all his problems. So this is the purpose. Repeatedly we have mentioned this. I'll conclude with Hazrat Junaid Baghdadi rahmatullah alayh. He says that one night I'm trying to sleep, but I just can't get sleep. Then I thought, let me make some zikr. He says, kuch zikr kar lo. So even he couldn't make zikr. Then he said, let me make some tilawat. He said, I'm trying to make tilawat, I can't even get going with tilawat. Nafil namaz, he says, I can't even make nafil namaz. Something is telling me, go outside your house, go outside your house. Something is pulling him outside, go outside. He says, when I went outside, then I saw somebody lying on the ground with a blanket covering his head. And then as soon as he heard my footsteps, so he said, Assalamu alaikum, and he mentioned as a Junaid Baghdadi rahmatullah his name. So he was very surprised. So then he said that there is a problem, I'm going through some problem. There's some question that is bugging me. And I want you to answer that question. So therefore I made dua to Allah Ta'ala.

to send Junaid Baghdadi to me so that he can answer my question. He made dua to Allah Ta'ala, so Allah Ta'ala sent him out that part of the night to answer his question. So it shows that he was some wali of Allah Ta'ala. So the question that he asked, say, Mata yasiru da'un nafse dawaha, that when will the sickness of the nafs become its own medication and cure? The sickness of the nafs, or the different weakness and sicknesses of the nafs, itself becomes the cure. So this is a very strange question, that the sickness itself must become the cure. So Junaid Baghdadi rahmatullah alayh, without any hesitation, he said, "Iza khalafatin nafsu hawaha," that when this nafs, whatever evil desires come into that nafs, when it is going to oppose those desires, when you're going to oppose it and not follow it, not make amal on it, then that itself will become the cure for it. That itself will now make you waliullah. So the nafs, the sickness of the nafs became the ilaj of the nafs. So Allah tabaraka wa ta'ala give us himmat, give us courage. There's no doubt that the things are moving very fast and everybody seems to be getting caught up in different kinds of fitnas. So at such a time there is a need to take the name of Allah tabaraka wa ta'ala in abundance and to cause it to settle deep down in our hearts with great muhabbat, with great love for Allah ta'ala, we just take his name. And inshallah we'll find the benefit of that. May Allah ta'ala bless me, bless you, and the whole ummah with the tawfiq of making amal upon that which is pleasing to Allah ta'ala and His Rasul sallallahu alayhi wa sallam. 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

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I've mentioned this many times, that consider ourselves as the thorns and consider everyone else as a rose. Says, Ya Allah, in your garden, your beautiful garden, everyone is a rose. The only one that seems to be a thorn is myself. How much of injury and pain and hurt and takleef I have caused to so many people. I am the thorn. My character is not right. A great wali of Allah Ta'ala is saying this. So what about us? Like, that wasn't his condition, it's for us. And he says, everyone has taken off. Everyone is flying high in the spiritual world. I'm still like a speck of dust on the

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O my Allah, where can we hide and conceal our hearts from you? You look deep down into our hearts. You know exactly in what kind of sins we are indulging. Adultery, fornication, drugs, drinks, stealing, fraud, whatever we may have done and nobody has seen us. Ya Allah, you have seen. You know very well what we are doing. We can hide from our wives, we can hide from our parents, we can hide from our children. We can hide from our neighbors, but oh my Allah, where can we hide from you?

0: 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These are the last days of my life. I've mentioned many times, consider this last second of our life. We don't know whether we'll be able to breathe the next second. Last week, a person tells me, that in the doctor's surgery, front of the doctor, young person, nothing really serious, and he breathed his last, suddenly just passed away. And I gave you so many incidents also in the last week's bayan, that it's these are the days when everything is instant. We say everything instant. Everything they say instant. Now you get instant loans also. They charge you extra interest on this. Instant coffee, instant, everything instant. Deaths are becoming like that too. Suddenly, without any warning, young, fit, healthy, as I always say. Young, fit, healthy, everything going for the person. Beautiful car, cell phone, gold, silver, diamonds, rubies, jewels, everything for that young girl. And suddenly, death just overtakes them.
1: कई बार हमने ये देखा कि जिनका मुशय्यन बदन था मुअत्तर कफन था, जो कब्रे कोहन उसकी उखड़ी तो देखा, न उज़्वे बदन था न तारे कफन था. जो कब्रे कोहन उसकी उखड़ी तो देखा, न उज़्वे बदन था न तारे कफन था. So let us be prepared, let us not be heedless, let us not be indifferent to the warnings of the Qur'an and the Sunnah of Nabi alayhi sallallahu alayhi wa sallam. Allah Ta'ala is loving, He is merciful, He is forgiving, He dearly loves forgiveness. No matter how far we may have gone, as long as we turn around and we say, Ya Allah, we made a mistake in our lives. Even though we may have sinned 1,000 times, but make sincere tawbah. If the rights of people, then fulfill those rights. And if it's the rights of Allah tabaraka wa ta'ala, then begin with the qazas. Slowly it will take time. But make sincere tawbah. Don't have any intention of returning to those sins at the time of making tawbah. Then even if our cord of muhabbat has snapped many times, Allah tabaraka wa ta'ala will accept us. Ye kushti to unse hai umr bar ki, kabhi tu dabale, kabhi wo dabale. This wrestling match between ourselves and shaitan, it will go on till the end of life. Sometimes we will overpower shaitan, sometimes he'll overpower us.
2: Jo nakam hota rahe umr bhar bhi, bahar hal koshish to aashiq na chode. 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
0: How can we be happy and satisfied with a disconnection with Allah tabaraka wa ta'ala? A little disconnection with the power plant, and if the electricity goes off, our lives become miserable, restless. A little bit of darkness we cannot tolerate. How can we tolerate disconnection with our Allah and with our Rasul sallallahu alayhi wa sallam? If the cord has disconnected, then join. Don't delay. 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

0: 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Where do we go, my Allah? Tere siwa hamara koi sahara nahi. Tere siwa koi hamara nahi. My beloved Allah, forgive each and every one of us. You dearly love those who extend their begging bowls and seek forgiveness. Your treasures of forgiveness are unlimited, my beloved Allah. Even if our sins are more than the waves of the ocean, our sins are more than the grains of sand on earth, our sins are more than the raindrops that fall from the skies, our sins are more than the entire creation put together, then to your forgiveness is much, much more than that. Just one drop from your ocean of forgiveness is sufficient to wash away our sins. Tere Mawla, hum sab ki maghfirat farma de. Ya Allah, forgive us, forgive our parents, our wives and children, our brothers and sisters, our family members and the ummah of Rasulullah sallallahu alayhi wa sallam. Overlook the shortcomings and the weaknesses and the faults of the ummah of Rasulullah sallallahu alayhi wa sallam. Oh my beloved Allah, open the floodgates of maghfirat for the ummah of Rasulullah sallallahu alayhi wa sallam. Ya Allah, we are seeking from you. You are listening to us. Ya Allah, we are not extending our hands before some idol that cannot see us, cannot listen to us, cannot help us in any way. My beloved Allah, we are seeking from the one in whose hands our life lies, the one in whose hands the control of the entire universe is. Ya Allah, we are seeking from you. Everything is in your control. Whether we go east or west, north or south, deep down the oceans or up above the heavens, it's all your kingdom. My beloved Allah, our life in your control, our sight in your control, our hearing and speech in your control, our hands and feet in your control, the ground on which we walk on your, in your control, the homes in which we live in your control. If you order the earth to shake, my beloved Allah, no power and force in the world can prevent it from shaking. Ya Allah, strengthen our yaqeen in you. Ya Allah, develop in our hearts love for you. Fill our hearts with your muhabbat. Fill our hearts, fill it with the muhabbat of Rasulullah sallallahu alayhi wa sallam. Put the love of good deeds into our hearts. Put the hatred of sins into our hearts. Become ours and make us yours. Become ours and make us yours. Forgive our major sins and our minor sins. Sins that we committed knowingly or unknowingly. Sins that we committed in the light of day or darkness of night. Ya Allah, forgive the sins of our eyes, of our ears, of our tongues, of our hands and feet, of our heart and mind. My beloved Allah, oh my Rahim Allah, Kareem Allah, man has made computer chips. Millions of pieces of information on those chips, but one press of the delete button and nothing is left, my beloved Allah. Mere Mawla, humare gunahon ke upar delete button daba. maafi ka qalam pher de. Ya Allah, no one is going to question you that why you forgave those sinners who had raised their hands in Masjid An-Nur. Ya Allah, no one will question you why you forgave those sinners who had raised their hands this part of the night. My beloved Allah, if you forgive us, we will become happy. Rasulullah sallallahu alayhi wa sallam will become happy. You will become happy. My beloved Allah, forgive the entire ummah of Rasulullah sallallahu alayhi wa sallam. Become ours and make us yours. Agar ek tu nahi mera to koi shay nahi meri. Jo tu mera to sab mera, falak mera, zameen meri. If you are ours, then our children will be ours. Our homes will give us comfort. Our businesses will give us barakah. Ya Allah, if you are ours, then everything will work in our favor. But if you are not ours, nothing will be ours. Our lives will be filled with restlessness, anxieties, worries and problems. Ya Allah, become ours and make us yours. Become ours and make us yours. 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My beloved Allah, those who are sick and ailing, give them shifa. Ya Allah, those who are sick and ailing, give them shifa. Mere Allah, hum bebar hai. Ya Allah, hum jismani bebar hai, hum ruhani bebar hai. We are spiritually sick, we are physically ill. But cure lies in your hands, my beloved Allah. Dua aur dawa mein asar hai zarur, parizon ki shifa leke daste khuda mein. Ya Allah, shifa lies in your hands. Ya Allah, bless each and every one who is sick and ailing with complete shifa. Ya Allah, bless us with complete shifa. We know that sometimes sicknesses and diseases can be a test and a trial and a blessing in disguise. But we are extremely weak servants of yours. Don't test us with poverty, with sickness, with illness. Ya Allah, we cannot face any kind of test and trial. We are so weak that we will sell our iman for miserable coins, my Allah, if we are tested. Ya Allah, don't test us in this world, in the qabr, in the akhir. Ya Allah, hamari aasmaish mat kar. Ya Allah, bless us with complete shifa. Sehat-e-tamma, kamila, ajila, daima, mustamirra, nasib farma. Mere Mawla, those who are weak, give them strength. Those who are in depression, give them joy and happiness. Those who are in financial difficulties, bless them with plentiful of halal rizq and remove their financial difficulties and problems. Ya Allah, those who are on journeys, make them reach their destination safely. Those who have no children, bless them with pious and righteous children. Those who have children, make them obedient to you and your Rasul, sallallahu alayhi wa sallam. Give the parents the tawfiq to bring up the children in the proper Islamic manner, to give them the proper etiquette and teachings of deen and Qur'an and sunnah. Ya Allah, give the children the tawfiq to obey the parents. My beloved Allah, those whose children have gone onto drinks and drugs and vices and evils, bring them back onto Sirat-e-Mustaqim. Oh, my beloved Allah, my Rahim Allah, my Kareem Allah, most forgiving Allah. Remove the difficulties, the hardships and the problems that the Ummat of Nabi alayhi salatu wasalam is facing. Ya Allah, change the conditions of adversity to that of prosperity, happiness, contentment and satisfaction. Ya Allah, bless us with a connection with you, a bond with you and your Rasul sallallahu alayhi wa sallam. Ya Allah, teri marifat nasib farma, tera qurb nasib farma, teri muhabbat nasib farma. Ya Allah, Rasul Paak sallallahu alayhi wa sallam ka sacha ishq aur muhabbat nasib farma. Ya Allah, bless us with trust and faith and tawakkul in you. Ya Allah, bless us with yaqeen in you. Oh my beloved Allah, oh my Rahim Allah, my Kareem Allah. Remove the difficulties of the Ummah of Rasulullah sallallahu alayhi wa sallam. Rasul Paak sallallahu alayhi wa sallam, how much of sacrifices he made. How much of suffering he went through for the sake of the Ummah. In Taif he was stoned until his Mubarak shoes were filled with his Mubarak blood. Ya Allah, your beloved Nabi. How the angels must have seen him being stoned. But Ya Allah, for the sake of deen, he was stoned. For the sake of us, he was stoned. Ya Allah, boycotted for 3 solid years. time comes when they have to chew leather, chew the leaves of trees for survival. Ah, by Allah, he stands whole night in prayer. His feet swell. He's stoned in Uhud, he falls down unconscious. Ya Allah, how much he was teased, mocked, ridiculed. Ah, my Allah, we have shown no appreciation for his sacrifices. When he is informed that ummah for whom you cried so much, that ummah for whom so much of your blood was shed, that ummah in discos, cinemas, theatres, gambling dens, rave clubs, drugs, adultery, fornication, watching the filthiest of movies even a few meters away from your resting place in the hotel foyers, reading filthy magazines, watching filthy pictures, listening to filthy music, even in Makkah, Mukarramah, and Madinah, Tayyibah. Ah, my Allah, what kind of injury and pain we are causing to my beloved Rasul sallallahu alayhi wa sallam. In his time, the kuffar, the mushrikeen, the yahood and the nasara caused him pain. Today, we are the cause of his pain. But it is not difficult for you, my Allah, to forgive us and to change the condition of our lives. 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It is not difficult for you, my Allah. You change the lives of the Sahaba-e-Kiram, radiyallahu anhum ajma'in. Ya Allah, they came from the kuffar, the mushrikeen, the yahood, the nasara. But when they accepted Islam, they became radiyallahu anhum wa radu an. Ya Allah, aaj bhi tu wahi khuda hai. Tere qabze qudrat mein sab kuch. You can change the direction of our lives. You can change our hearts. Ya Allah, fill our hearts with your muhabbat and that of Rasulullah sallallahu alayhi wa sallam. Remove the difficulties and parishani and taklif of the ummah. 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of us Protect our iman, protect our Islam, protect our wives and children, our properties, our homes, our businesses. Bless us with barakat in our business, barakat in our homes, barakat in our time, barakat in our lives, barakat in every ni'mat and bounty of yours. Ya Allah, bless us with the best of dunya and the best of akhirah. 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Ya Allah, the angel of death is sure to visit us. Daily we are listening, we are reading, we are hearing of young, fit, healthy people suddenly leaving this world. Ya Allah, don't let the angel of death find us in a disco, cinema, theater, gambling den, popping drugs in our mouth, wine bottle in our hands, in some casino. In adultery, in fornication, or watching some filth on the television screen or on the porn internet site. My beloved Allah, when the angel of death visits us, let him visit us in Madinah Sharif. 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Bless us with all that goodness that he asked for us. Bless the Ummah with that goodness. And from all the mischief, corruption and fitna that he asked for protection, protect us and the entire Ummah of Rasulullah sallallahu alayhi wa sallam. Ya Allah, you are well aware of the desires, the aspirations, the tamanna, the wishes that are in the hearts of the people that have raised their hands this part of the night before you. Ya Allah, they all have great hope and umeed in you, otherwise they would not have raised their hands before you. Ya Allah, fulfill all their good wishes, all their good desires, all their good aspirations. 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
1: 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Today our akhlaq is such that those who are in Islam, they too want to leave Islam and distance themselves from Islam, because they say that the Muslim behavior was this and that. So of course we are not going to blame the Quran and the Hadith of Nabi alayhi salatu wasalam or Islam for any weakness that is in the Muslim of today. It is our weakness, we must admit, we must acknowledge, and we must make an improvement in our akhlaq. So I've been discussing Hazrat Khadija radiallahu ta'ala anha's consolation to Nabi alayhi salatu wasalam when he came back from the cave of Hira. Hazrat Khadija radiallahu ta'ala anha told Nabi alayhi salatu wasalam, seeing that Rasulullah sallallahu alayhi wasalam is very worried, very concerned, because it was the first time that this had happened to him in the cave of Hira. Hazrat Jibreel alayhi salatu wasalam had appeared, he had squeezed him and asked him to read. Nabi alayhi salatu wasalam said, Ma'ana biqari'in, and the whole incident that took place there. So Nabi alayhi salatu wasalam was very concerned for his life. So Hazrat Khadija radiallahu ta'ala anha assured him that Kalla wallahi la yukhzika Allahu abada innaka latasilur rahim wa tahmilul kal wa taksibul ma'dum wa taqri dhayf wa tu'inu ala nawaibil haq. 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So Hazrat Khadija radiallahu ta'ala anha, what was she really talking about? She was not talking about the speeches of Nabi alayhi salatu wasalam, yet the speech of Nabi alayhi salatu wasalam itself, there was nothing but noor in it and it attracted people towards Islam. But here she's talking about his akhlaq, that you have excellent character, you maintain family ties and relationship, you carry the burdens of others, you earn in fact for the poor, for the needy, for the destitute, you assist and help, or you are very hospitable to your guests, and you assist and help those people who are legitimately suffering. Now we have discussed all these things to some extent, and it all followed up from that hadith of Nabi alayhi salatu wasalam, of which it's termed as hadith al-Qudsi, because Allah tabaraka wa ta'ala says, and it is reported in Bukhari Sharif by Hazrat Atta radiallahu ta'ala anhu, Ya ayyuhan nabi, inna arsalnaka shahidan wa mubashiran wa nadhira wa hirzan lil ummiyin. O my beloved Nabi, we have sent you as a witness. We have sent you as a giver of glad tidings and as a warner to the ummah. And you are a protector for the unlettered. And then Allah tabaraka wa ta'ala says, Sammaytukal mutawakkil, I have named you mutawakkil, the one who has absolute trust in me. Anta abdi wa rasuli. Allah Ta'ala says, Anta abdi wa rasuli. You are my abd, you are my rasul. Sammaytukal mutawakkil. Laysa bifazzin wala ghaliz. You are not harsh and hard-hearted. Wala sakhabin fil aswaq. You are not loud-mouthed in the bazaars and marketplaces. All these things have been discussed to some extent over the past few Jumu'ahs. Although each and every one of these aspects we can go on discussing, but now let us take one more, in which Allah tabaraka wa ta'ala, in this hadith al-Qudsi, Allah tabaraka wa ta'ala says, وَلَا يَدْفَعُ سَيِّئَةَ بِالسَّيِّئَةِ وَلَاكِنْ يَعْفُ وَيَخْفِرُ. That this was another unique sifat of Nabi alayhi salatu wasalam, his beautiful trait and beautiful character that he had, was that he did not repel evil with evil. That when a person behaved in an abusive manner, when the person behaved in an uncivilized manner with him, when a person behaved in a derogatory manner, then Nabi alayhi salatu wasalam did not behave in a similar manner with him. Now this is again where the test of our character comes. It is very easy to make all these type of loud claims that we are the followers of Nabi alayhi salatu wasalam and we've got great love for Rasulullah sallallahu alayhi wasalam, and we sing the praises of Nabi alayhi salatu wasalam in poetry and in speech. All that is easy. But let somebody just sway us and then see what happens to us. Let somebody just curse us and then see if we don't curse him, his father, his grandfather and the whole progeny. If somebody has to just bump us accidentally or trample our toe accidentally, and we sing the praises of Nabi alayhi salatu wasalam in poetry and in speech, all that is easy. But let somebody just sway us and then see what happens to us. Let somebody just curse us and then see if we don't curse him, his father, his grandfather and the whole progeny. If somebody has to just bump us accidentally or trample our toe accidentally, then to see what happens to our tempers. Nabi alayhi salatu wasalam, his sifat is this, وَلَا يَدْفَعُ السَّيَّةَ بِالسَّيَّةَ وَلَا كِنْ يَعْفُ وَيَخْفِرُ. He does not repel evil with evil. He forgives and he overlooks. And this is exactly what Allah tabaraka wa ta'ala mentions in the Quran Sharif, or he orders that this is what we should be doing. Idfa billati hiya ahsan. Fa iza allazi baynaka wa baynahu adawa ka annahu waliyyun hamim. Idfa billati hiya ahsan. Repel with that which is better, which is good. Then between him and whom, between you and him, if there is that enmity, that hatred, that dislike, that malice, Allah tabaraka wa ta'ala says that you will become intimate and bosom friends. That is in most cases that will happen. If that person has got a little bit of intelligence, and if that person is a little civilized, and is a normal human being, then when you are going to repel that evil with good, then it will soften his heart. You will win him over. Of course, if that person is one of those who does not have any kind of understanding, he does not have any kind of akhlaq, and he does not have any kind of education and any kind of character in him, then of course he will still continue with his violence and enmity. But generally, if you are going to repel the evil with good, then it will soften the person's heart. So Nabi alayhi salatu wasalam, this was his sifat. And we will find this throughout his life, that he never took revenge for his own personal self. Wherever you find Nabi alayhi salatu wasalam took some revenge, outwardly it seemed as if it was revenge,

It was for the sake of the ummah, when the whole ummah was suffering, and when the enemies came in battle, then Nabi alayhi salatu wasalam had to fight against them. But for his personal self, all the torture that he went through, all the persecution, all the trouble, all the swearing, cursing and abuse, Nabi alayhi salatu wasalam never took revenge. Now that was his character. But again I would like to repeat what I mentioned in one of my talks, that Islam is a very balanced religion. That we are allowed to take revenge to the extent that we have been harmed. It's not sinful.

that we will do something wrong, and when somebody has to point it out to us, then we will lose our tempers. We will park our car incorrectly. We will park it outside a person's driveway. That person has got somebody that is sick in his home and has to be rushed to the hospital. Or even if there's nobody sick and has to go to the hospital, that is his driveway. If we parked it by mistake, then we should apologize and tell that person, I'm very sorry, I didn't know that this was a driveway. Sometimes it happens that you can't make it out that it's a driveway. But purposely when the person parks, and then that person is bringing it to his attention, then we lose our tempers. Can't you be patient? I was going to pray. So what has our prayer got to do with that? At such a time, I'm repeatedly emphasizing this, because until we won't have akhlaq in our lives, we will never be able to reach Allah Ta'ala. We will never get the muhabbat of Allah and His Rasul Sallallahu Alaihi Wasallam, and we will never be able to attract anybody towards the deen of Islam. Our prayers are very important. 5 times a day to pray is very important. We must come early and park our car properly and then come into the masjid and pray. And after namaz again, we should make sure that we are not obstructing those people that are leaving. That is part of our teaching of Islam. But here, if the person has come late, whether it is Jum'ah or whether it is any other namaz time, if the person is delayed for some reason or the other, then he must not just park his car in the center of the road or park it out on somebody's driveway. And sometimes it is the driveway of a non-Muslim brother. And then come away to the masjid and say, I was missing my salat. Miss the salat, there's no problem. If accidentally that happened, it doesn't mean purposely go late and then miss salat and then say, I was missing my salat. Or tap at the door and seek permission. Tell that person, I require just 5 minutes to go to the masjid and to pray, to go to the mosque, make my prayers, and I will be back in 5 minutes. I'll really appreciate if you allow me to park, and there's my keys also, you can keep it here in case you have to remove the car. There are ways of going about everything. But we just do anything haphazardly, and then when that non-Muslim or that Muslim complains, then we lose our temper. Can't you have patience? Who do you think you are? And then it leads to all kinds of problems in society. The same issue with the azan which people are complaining about. Sharia didn't say that you must put your mic full blast and let the whole area be awakened 4 o'clock in the morning. Sharia says that it is your duty to give azan. Get a person with a nice, loud, clear, sweet voice and tell him to give the azan. And when he gives that azan, then if somebody is objecting, then we can also take up that issue. But we have in areas where there are 10 masjids in one small area, and each one wants to compete with the other full blast. And then when they complain and then they find problems with Islam, then we want to fight and go to court. But which Quran or which Sunnah or which Hadith Sharif says that you must have your azan over the mic? Does it say anywhere? Yes, we can fight for the right to give azan. So in everything, we overstep the mark, and after that we say, our right. So learn from the akhlaq of Nabi alayhi salatu wasalam, that repel evil with good. Nabi alayhi salatu wasalam, the Quraysh troubled him so much. Rasul Pak sallallahu alayhi wasalam was told, Ya Rasulullah sallallahu alayhi wasalam, make baddua for these people. Curse them, because your baddua is going to be accepted. So curse them, make baddua for them. Rasul Pak sallallahu alayhi wasalam said, I have not been sent to make baddua and curse. I have been sent as rahmatul lil alameen, as a mercy unto the worlds. Hazrat Umar radiallahu ta'ala on one occasion told Rasulullah sallallahu alayhi wasalam, Ya Rasulullah sallallahu alayhi wasalam, said that if only you had done exactly what Hazrat Nuh alayhi salatu wasalam did, asked Allah tabaraka wa ta'ala, or if you had also cursed us or invoked curses against us, and prayed to Allah tabaraka wa ta'ala as Hazrat Nuh alayhi salatu wasalam prayed, then we all would have been destroyed. But you kept on saying that, oh Allah, forgive them, for they know not. For Hazrat Nuh alayhi salatu wasalam, when he saw that all my preaching and all my inviting and all my calling during the day and during the night and under all conditions, nothing seems to be having any effect. And that then Hazrat Nuh alayhi salatu wasalam made dua, رَبِّ لَا تَزَرْ عَلَى الْأَرْضِ مِنَ الْكَافِرِينَ دَيَّارًا إِنَّكَ إِن تَزَرْهُمْ يُذِلُّوا عِبَادَكَ وَلَا يَلِدُوا إِلَّا فَاجِرًا كَفَّارًا. There's no time to go into tafsir of all those ayat. But then he made baddua and Allah Ta'ala destroyed the people. So he said, Ya Rasulullah, you did not do that.
Instead of that, you kept on making dua that, oh Allah,

0: them hidayat, for they know not. Nabi alayhi salatu wasalam in Taif, who does not know what suffering he went through? Being pelted with stones, bleeding until his shoes get filled with his blood. Nabi alayhi salatu wasalam makes dua to Allah tabaraka wa ta'ala. But at that time the angels are sent of the mountains. Says, Ya Rasulullah sallallahu alayhi wasalam, if you want, then Allah ta'ala will crush these people between these mountains. We are the angels of the mountains. All you have to do is order, and Allah ta'ala will crush these people. Nabi alayhi salatu wasalam said, if they don't accept Islam, then I have hope that the progeny, somebody will accept Islam. I don't wish them to be destroyed. Nabi alayhi salatu wasalam had that foresight. Allah tabaraka wa ta'ala had given him that wahi, that these people inshallah one day will accept Islam, or their progeny will accept Islam. So he was not prepared to curse them, because here again the suffering was on his own self. So Nabi alayhi salatu wasalam prayed for them but did not curse, otherwise they could have been crushed. Rasul-e-Pak sallallahu alayhi wasalam was given poison by a Jewish woman. In Khaybar he was given poison by a Jewish woman. Nabi alayhi salatu wasalam tasted the food and realized that there was poison. She admitted also that she was the one who had poisoned the food. Anyone else would have sought revenge. Nabi alayhi salatu wasalam forgave her. And yet the effect of that poison remained on him until his passing away. Rasul-e-Pak sallallahu alayhi wasalam, which place he did not forgive? Those who were thirsty for his blood. But Nabi alayhi salatu wasalam was full of forgiveness, full of forgiveness. And these were the things that brought people into the fold of Islam. That they saw that here we are behaving in an uncivilized manner. We are rude, we are crude. But here Nabi alayhi salatu wasalam is always repelling evil with that which is good. Nabi alayhi salatu wasalam's beloved wife, Hazrat Aisha radiallahu ta'ala anha, Abdullah bin Ubay ibn Salul was the head of the munafiqeen, of the hypocrites. And he left no stone unturned in causing problems for Nabi alayhi salatu wasalam. He even carried out a scandal against Hazrat Aisha radiallahu ta'ala anha, that na'uzu billah she was involved with an illicit relationship with Safwan bin Wail. There's a whole story. Now imagine the beloved wife of Rasul-e-Pak sallallahu alayhi wasalam. And this kind of rumor is being spread, and this kind of mischief is being spread. But there too, Nabi alayhi salatu wasalam, when the verses of the Quran Sharif were revealed, clearing the name of Hazrat Aisha radiallahu ta'ala anha, but Nabi alayhi salatu wasalam did not order that take the sword and take this munafiq's neck off. Because he was outwardly claiming that Abdullah bin Ubay was saying, I'm a Muslim. Nabi alayhi salatu wasalam forgave him. Not only forgave him when he died, then Abdullah bin Ubay's son, who was a Muslim, he asked Nabi alayhi salatu wasalam with regards to his father to give something. So Nabi alayhi salatu wasalam gave his own inner garment or sheet or whatever he was wearing as a kafan for that munafiq. Which person will have this kind of a magnanimous heart? So therefore Hazrat Khadija radiallahu ta'ala anha said, innaka latasilur rahim wa tahmilul kalb. And here Allah tabaraka wa ta'ala says that wala yadfau sayyata bi sayyah walakin ya'fu wa yaghfir. There was nothing but forgiveness. It was very disturbing when I was given a tape by somebody who attended a certain program here in Durban, in which there was a talk given on the Palestinian situation. And there, the speaker says that it is justified for us to kill those little children of the Jews, because if they grow up, they will grow up and kill our children. So therefore it is justified if we have to kill the Jews' children. Now is this Islam? I love Jews, I love Jerusalem, I love Masjid al-Aqsa. We all love Masjid al-Aqsa, we all love Jerusalem, we all love the Palestinians. But in our emotions, we must not say such things. which is totally un-Islamic. Nabi alayhi salatu wasalam is even forgiving their parents. And Nabi alayhi salatu wasalam said, don't kill their women, don't kill those rabbis also who are not actively engaged, they are non-combatants, don't kill them. When were all those things revealed? When did Nabi alayhi salatu wasalam order them that you must not kill? At that time, when they were actively engaged, when the Jews were troubling Nabi alayhi salatu wasalam to the extreme, they left no stone unturned. They were persecuting and torturing and killing and murdering. At that time, Nabi alayhi salatu wasalam is saying that don't kill their ladies, don't kill their children, don't do this, don't do that. And we say, no, kill their children too, because if they grow up, they will kill our children. Nauzubillah, is that Islam? Will that kind of preaching, will we bring people into the fold of Islam? So many people amongst the Jews accepted Islam. Hazrat Abdullah bin Salam radiallahu ta'ala, he was a rabbi, but he accepted Islam. And so many others accepted Islam. Why did they accept Islam? And yet they were thirsty for the blood of Nabi alayhi salatu wasalam at one time. It was that beautiful preaching, it was that beautiful character of Nabi alayhi salatu wasalam which brought them into Islam. But if we are going to all the time talk about nothing but kill, murder, even their children now, don't spare them, then you think we are going to bring anybody into the fold of Islam? We are going to chase people away from the fold of Islam. Yes, we are being fought against, so we have to fight against. But for everything there has to be a balance. We have to go by the Quran and Sunnah. If we are going to do injustice, then victory will be delayed for a very, very long time. If we are going to do injustice, then victory is going to be delayed for a very, very long time. Because Allah tabaraka wa ta'ala does not tolerate injustice, whether it comes from a Muslim or a non-Muslim. So we have to look at the character and akhlaq of Nabi alayhi salatu wasalam. Did he say anywhere that kill these children of the kuffar and the mushrikeen, because when they're going to grow up, then they will kill our children? Did he say anywhere? When the kuffar and mushrikeen were giving Nabi alayhi salatu wasalam and his companions so much of trouble, when they were persecuting, torturing, so much so that they made them leave their homes and belongings in Makkah Mukarramah and make hijrah to Madinah Tayyibah, at that time also did Nabi alayhi salatu wasalam say, kill their children? Yes, accidentally if some child got killed, then we must admit that it was an accident. Don't justify it. Now these are the type of things that are not palatable. People cannot seem to stomach. They said these people are, they're showing weakness. Wallah, it is no weakness. Our strength lies in that we be honest and truthful. That is our strength. That we be honest and truthful, that if accidentally if some child of the Jew got killed, then we say that it was an accident. But we don't justify it that because your parents are killing us and our children, so therefore we are going to kill your children. We are going to kill you. That is not Islam. That is not Sharia. Nabi alayhi salatu wasalam's character and akhlaq, we can go on talking. So here Allah tabaraka wa ta'ala says, وَلَا يَدْفَعُ سَيَّةَ بِسَيَّةَ in this hadith of Qudsi. وَلَاكِنْ يَعْفُوا وَيَغْفِرْ Nabi alayhi salatu wasalam overlooks, forgives. And you'll find that in the life of his companions. You'll find that in the life of the awliya-i siddiqeen. You'll find that in the life of every true Muslim. That he does not seek revenge. He always wants to forgive. And it was this forgiveness which was a very conspicuous quality in the life of Rasulullah sallallahu alayhi wa sallam. As far as the awliya-i siddiqeen are concerned, because we will say that was Rasulullah sallallahu alayhi wa sallam. In our times, where can we get such kind of incidents? Very recently, not very, very long ago, there was a very pious, muttaqi, wali of Allah tabaraka wa ta'ala in Delhi. And he was walking and somebody snatched his purse, money bag. Now of course we are not told to go to that extreme, but I'm trying to show you that look at their love for Rasulullah sallallahu alaihi wasallam and their character. Allah tabaraka wa ta'ala also seeing that this person is a wali and he's of a very high level and caliber, so now and again Allah ta'ala shows their karamat also. It doesn't happen every time, otherwise people will then just believe in what they see. So Allah ta'ala now and again shows some karamat to show that Allah ta'ala has got these powers and these walis are of such kind of character. So now that thief, He's trying to find a way out after snatching that bag, and he's running with that bag and he cannot find a way out. He goes into this gully, that gully, that he just can't find a way out. He can't find his way back to his home. So he went and sat down outside the shop where this wali used to pass up and down for salat. And he said that, do you know that person whose bag this is? He said, what happened? He said, this is what happened. That I have gone blind from the time I snatched his bag. I just can't seem to find my way out. So he said, but he will pass here again for the next salat. Wait here. So when he came back for the next salat, he said that this is your bag. I'm very sorry and this is what happened. He said, no, forget about it. I made you maaf. He says, how did you make me maaf? This is what has happened to me. He said, well, that Allah Ta'ala knows best, but I have made you maaf. So then somebody asked him that as soon as he snatched the bag and you made him maaf, he said, yes, I thought of it, that this is a Muslim. And on the day of Qiyamah, Rasulullah Sallallahu Alaihi Wasallam has said that I will not enter into Jannat until each and every ummati of mine has entered into Jannat. And Allah Tabaraka wa Ta'ala, it is His decision that there will be justice on the day of Qiyamah. So whoever has done injustice to anyone, then first there will be Hisab Kitab. The person will have to give an account of his deeds. And after that Allah Ta'ala will make the decision. So he says, I just thought that now on the day of Qiyamah, first of all Allah Ta'ala will call this person. And the decision will be made. He will be put into Jahannam. So my beloved Rasul Sallallahu Alaihi Wasallam has to wait at the door of Jannat until this Jahannami comes out from there and goes into Jannat. So I did not desire that my beloved Rasul Sallallahu Alaihi Wasallam should wait at the doors for the sake of this person and for the sake of my little bit of money. So I forgave him. I said, Ya Allah, forgive him. I don't wish to hold him on that. So many incidents we can think of forgiveness. So we are not saying if somebody is owing you 100,000 rand, forgive the person. But what we are saying is that at least deal in a civilized manner. And also in our daily matters, and especially at home. Sometimes people think that what is the reason? Why is it that Maulana is emphasizing this at home and with the wives? Maulana is taking the part of the wives too much. Yes, I am taking the part of the wives because Nabi alayhi salatu wasalam took the part of the wives. He says Allah Ta'ala has made sifarish for them. وَعَاشِرُهُنَّ بِالْمَعْرُوفِ Allah Ta'ala has made sifarish for them. But that is not my problem. My problem is this, that in a home, and I will conclude on this, that in a home where husband and wife are fighting. Now one of the two things, either the husband is right or the wife is right. Both cannot be right. So the injustice is on behalf of the husband or injustice on behalf of the wife. One of the two is unjust or has not fulfilling the right and the obligations, responsibilities and duties that go with marriage. So the husband will curse the wife or the wife will curse the husband. One of the two things will happen when there's a husband-wife fight. I mentioned this to some friends and after that they said it opened our eyes to reality. I said, now when the husband and wife are fighting, what is going to happen is that the husband will say that I have this right and the wife is not fulfilling this right of mine. So therefore now the husband is asking Allah Tabaraka wa Ta'ala to punish her. Or even if he doesn't ask, but Allah Ta'ala will now become annoyed and displeased with that wife because she is not fulfilling the duty and she is not fulfilling the responsibility. So Allah Ta'ala will send azab on her. Or it is the husband who is unjust, unfair, he is the one who is at fault. Now the wife is cursing him. So Allah Ta'ala will send the azab on the husband. So my question to these brothers was that when the azab will come, whether on the wife or the husband, who will suffer? If the azab of Allah Ta'ala came on the husband, because he was unjust, he treated the wife in a very abusive manner, and he was negligent in his responsibilities and duties, and the wife cursed him. So he meets up with an accident, he cracks his skull or breaks his bones and lands himself in the hospital. Now will he be the only one that will suffer? The wife will suffer together with him. Now that same wife will sit and cry for that husband. And on the other hand, if it's the wife, now the husband was cursing, said this wife is very disobedient and she's like this and she's like that, so therefore he was cursing. Now Allah Ta'ala's azab came on her and she became bedridden. Or she got some kind of sickness or disease, Now where she cannot even fulfill the role of a housewife, or she meets up with an accident or some other azab of Allah Ta'ala comes on her, then will that husband now be in peace? He will be the one that he will have to now take her to the hospital and call the doctors and pay the doctor's bills and all the rest of it. So is it not sensible then that both forgive each other? If there is a problem, learn to forgive. Learn to talk. Learn to discuss the issue and then forgive. I am sorry. And most of us husbands, we find it below our dignity to tell the wife, please forgive me, I have harmed you, I have caused you some kind of hurt and injury and pain. We think it's below our dignity. Rather ask forgiveness in this world. Don't wait for the day of Qiyamah. And in fact, not day of Qiyamah, Allah Ta'ala shakes the person even in this world. Look at the lives of those people who have done injustice to their wives and children or family members or friends or any other person and see even in this world the suffering later in life. May Allah Tabaraka wa Ta'ala give us the true understanding of Islam and Deen and give us the tawfiq to make amal. And may Allah Ta'ala give us such akhlaq that people looking at our akhlaq start coming into the fold of Islam. May Allah Ta'ala remove the hardship, the problems, the difficulties, the trials that the Ummah is facing around the world, and especially in Palestine, Chechnya, Bosnia, Iraq, Afghanistan, Kashmir. And may Allah Tabaraka wa Ta'ala assist and help the Mujahideen of Islam. May Allah Ta'ala open the eyes of the enemies of Islam to the beautiful teachings of Deen and Islam and Sharia. And if they are very obstinate, they have made up their minds they will never accept Islam, and they have made up their minds they will continue persecution and torture and oppression and suppression, then we have got the right to make dua that Ya Allah, then destroy them like you destroyed the Aad and Samud.
1: Wa akhiru da'wanahi rabbil alameen. 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

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He goes and participates in a majlis of zikr, of waaz, of nasihat, of ilm, of tafsir. Or he goes out in gush and taleem and some dini activity. So that is an ihsan of Allah tabaraka wa ta'ala that he was protected from those evil and haram actions and deeds. Now we know Saturday nights there are so many different kinds of attractions for people and the beachfront and other places. That's such a time for young people to remain in the masjid for a little while to listen to some Naat Sharif or some waaz or some nasihat. It is an ihsan and fazal of Allah Ta'ala. It's no karamat of ours and no greatness of ours. So tonight we will have one hamd of Bari Ta'ala and dua or whatever will come as by way of explanation when we are discussing this. It's more a dua than anything else, and dua can be made in different languages. The best of all du'as are the du'as of Rasulullah sallallahu alayhi wa sallam. However, in the light of those du'as, right from the time of Sahaba-i-Kiram radiyallahu anhum ajma'een, up to our time until the day of Qiyamah, you will find people making du'as in different languages, seeking from Allah tabaraka wa ta'ala forgiveness of the sins. Sometimes it is in poetry, sometimes it is in speech, sometimes it is in waaz and bayans that at the end of it or before that or in between somewhere there are duas. So these are all permissible and it is a question of begging Allah tabaraka wa ta'ala from the deep recesses of our heart. As a Shah Hakim Muhammad Akhtar Sahib Damat Barakatuhum, my Shaykh and Murshid, in this very beautiful poetry

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و تعالی forgiveness of their sins and of their weaknesses and shortcomings, then we must not run to conclusions that these people must be committing a lot of sins in their secret life, therefore they are asking Allah tabaraka wa ta'ala for forgiveness of all these sins. Nabi alayhi salatu wasalam used to make istighfar 70 times a day, sometimes 100 times a day. Which sin did Nabi alayhi salatu wasalam commit? And because of the azmat of Allah tabaraka wa ta'ala before their eyes, the greatness of Allah tabaraka wa ta'ala, so they have great fear and great hope too. Looking at Allah ta'ala's azmat and greatness, they do not find anything really worthy of presentation. In spite of their ikhlas and in spite of their sincerity and commitment and devotion, and their increased ibadat and zikr and tilawat, but yet they will say, we haven't been able to do anything. They will say, Ya Allah, we haven't been able to really do justice to anything that we have done. So you with your fazl and with your ihsan accept our weak a'mal. And they will continue presenting their helplessness and weakness before Allah Ta'ala and keep asking forgiveness of sins. Because to them, even if there is a slight error in the etiquette or adab in some matter, they consider that to be a major sin. We don't even consider major sins to be minor sins anymore. Our condition is that major sins are not even considered to be minor sins anymore. And for them, even if there was some little slip in some etiquette and some adab, which was not even a sin, but they will consider that as a great weakness and a great shortcoming, and they will seek from Allah tabaraka wa ta'ala forgiveness. So he says, Ya Rab, karam se apne to dono jahan de. Oh my Allah, I'm not asking you for both worlds and everything that is of the best of the both worlds. On the strength of my ibadat, my zikr, my tilawat, I'm not asking on that. We must not be fooled into believing that our ibadat and tilawat and zikr and khidmat of deen is really something that can gain us from Allah tabaraka wa ta'ala the best of dunya and akhirat. We must not be fooled into that, because we all know what kind of weaknesses we have. There are so many people, they write that the moment they go into namaz, they make Allahu Akbar. And the desire is to end that namaz as quickly as possible. So they have performed namaz, but there is no desire to remain long in namaz. There is no real enjoyment. There is no spirit and soul in that namaz. But they make the namaz. So the jurists will say that the namaz is valid because they completed the farz, wajib, sunnats of the namaz. They'll say namaz is valid. But in the eye of Allah tabaraka wa ta'ala, is that namaz really that namaz on which Allah tabaraka wa ta'ala opens so many doors of maghfirat, of rizq, of rahmat and so many other things? Therefore we say, Ya Rab, karam se apne to dono jahan de. With your karam, with your fazl, with your kindness, with your ihsan, my Allah, give us dono jahan. We must not ask Allah tabaraka wa ta'ala according to our capacity. We must ask Allah tabaraka wa ta'ala according to His shan. If a person goes to the king of the time, he goes to King Abdullah of Saudi Arabia, and the king asks him, what did you come for? He say, I came for two potatoes, for one onion,
What will you think of that person? You say, well, Allah gave you a lot of oil wells and you are multi-billionaire and daily production is so much. So they told me you are very, very generous and very large-hearted. So therefore I want one onion and one potato. So will that be according to Ishan? So Allah tabaraka wa ta'ala, who is the creator of the heavens and the earth, Allah tabaraka wa ta'ala, who is the creator of jinn and man, Allah ta'ala, who is the creator of shajar and hajar, stones and trees, or trees and stones, mountains, oceans, and he who owns everything, he who has the namats of this world and the akhirat all in his treasures. So to ask Allah tabaraka wa ta'ala that, ya Allah, just give me a little forgiveness, a little bit of this world and a little bit of the akhirat. So that won't be according to Allah ta'ala's shan. We must ask Allah tabaraka wa ta'ala according to his shan of greatness and rahmat and forgiveness. Then Allah Ta'ala will give us whatever in His wisdom is the best for us. But we must not ask according to our capacity. Yes, we must consider our a'mal as being extremely weak, not worthy of really seeking from Allah Tabaraka wa Ta'ala on the strength of those a'mal. People read in kitabs that read this wazifa so many times and Allah Ta'ala will do this and do that. So now when they read that wazifa, they feel now finished. Allah Ta'ala is now obliged to give us whatever we have asked because we read that wazifa. So that is like doing a deal, trading. So what kind of quality is there in that amal also? When the person is reading that wazifa solely for some worldly gain, so it may be permissible, it is a different thing. But is that what Allah Ta'ala's name was for? That we just read it just for some kind of worldly benefit. Read it, ask Allah tabaraka wa ta'ala, there's no problem with that. But it should be done for the pleasure of Allah ta'ala. Once he becomes pleased, then we'll get everything. So ask for his pleasure and then ask for whatever else we want. Ya Rab karam se apne tu dono jahan de, جو مستحق غضب کا ہے اس کو امان دے. یا رب کرم سے اپنے تو دونوں جہان دے, جو مستحق غضب کا ہے اس کو امان دے. جو مستحق غضب کا ہے اس کو امان دے. Give security to the one who is مستحق of your غضب. That means who is deserving of your anger. Ya Allah, our actions are such that we are deserving of your anger. Our actions, our a'mal are such that if you have to send down your azab, then we know that we are deserving of that. However, we also know that you are Rahim, you are Kareem, you are most forgiving. You really love forgiveness. So therefore, we who are mustahiq of your ghazab and your anger, give us security, give us salvation, give us najat, give us protection from your anger. Because we have made ourselves deserving of that wrath and anger and azab of yours. By means of our actions, we have already invited your wrath and anger. We have invited your wrath and anger. A person, he gives invitation to somebody and the person comes. So like that, we have invited Allah tabaraka wa ta'ala's wrath and anger because of our sins and because of our evil actions and deeds and because of our negligence and ghaflat, because of our traits and qualities which are of the base kind. Our anger, our pride, our arrogance, our jealousy, our malice, our greed, all these type of base qualities that we have in us, we have invited Allah tabaraka wa ta'ala's wrath
Allah Ta'ala's anger. We have made ourselves mustahiq of that ghazab and of that anger. So we say, O Allah, although we have made ourselves mustahiq of that ghazab and that anger, it's our deeds, our own actions. Wherever there is any kind of problem, any kind of fight, any kind of dispute, any kind of war that goes on, I have repeatedly mentioned that someone, one of the two parties, is doing some kind of injustice. One of the two parties is doing some kind of injustice or is engaged in some kind of haram and sins. So Allah tabaraka wa ta'ala's ghazab and anger then comes. And then we get all kinds of quarrels and fights. Somebody is unjust in some way. Or somebody is engaging in a lot of haram. And then when the azab comes, then of course both have to face it. Husband and wife will have to face it. In the home, the children will have to face it. If azab comes on one party in some home, the effects of that will be on everybody. Now that question I've answered many times, that how can that be fair then? So then go and ask all the judges in the courts of law that how is it fair that the husband committed the murder and the wife has to suffer? Because if you're going to put him in prison for life, then who is going to suffer? The wife and the children are going to suffer more than that person who is in prison. In prison probably he may get food also 3 times a day. And in some of the prisons in America and other places, they give them very good treatment also in some place. But the wife and the children, if they were solely dependent on the earnings of that husband, so they are going to suffer. And then of course they will miss, the wife will miss the husband, children will miss the father. But no judge in any court of law has as yet said that since there's going to be some kind of suffering that is going to come to the husband or to the wife or to whoever else is in the home because of the sin of this person, of that home, because of the crime of that person, of that home. So therefore we are going to dismiss and discharge everybody. Anybody comes, all he has to say that if you're going to put me in prison, so then my wife and children will suffer. So therefore all courts of law will then close down, finish. There'll be no cases left. So in this world there will be some suffering, but in the hereafter Allah tabaraka wa ta'ala will reward those people abundantly. High stages in Jannat and so many other ni'mats even in this world Allah ta'ala gives it. Because of their suffering on account of somebody else's problem. Now people just don't want to understand this. So wherever you can look at it across the board, look at it in the lives of people, that one person will be unjust, one person will have his temper, one person will have his arrogance, somebody will have the pride, somebody will be jealous, somebody will be full of greed, somebody will be engaged in other kind of sins. And then it will lead to fights, arguments and problems. But it seems that we just don't want a life of happiness in our own homes also. We just don't want it. Jealousy and malice and greed seems to be at the height. We can't even tolerate our own family members anymore. We can't even stomach our own mother-in-laws and sister-in-laws and uncle-in-laws and brother-in-laws anymore. We have some kind of hatred and grudge sometimes without any reason. We cannot even see if there is friendship between our own wives and their family side. Whereas we were supposed to treat the mother-in-laws as our mothers. They also have the same rights, look it up in the tafsir. And we were supposed to treat the father-in-laws as our fathers. And the wives were supposed to treat their mother-in-laws and father-in-laws as her parents. As soon as a person gets married, he's got a two sets of parents, his own plus the in-laws. But having listened to this word law, law all the time, so now we always want to go to the law, brother-in-law, father-in-law, mother-in-law. So we say now we must get lawyers to sort it out via the law, all our problems.
inna lillahi wa inna ilayhi raji'un. La hawla wa la quwwata illa billah. Is that life? Especially those who are talking about Islah, Islah all the time. And they say we are saliks. And we want muhabbat of Allah Ta'ala. And we want ishq of Rasulullah Sallallahu Alaihi Wasallam. Will the ishq and muhabbat of Allah and Rasulullah Sallallahu Alaihi Wasallam come with hearts that are filled with such kind of malice and such kind of anger and such kind of hatred and such kind of grudge? Since I'm talking to you here who are always here in my majlis, when will that time come that we will say that enough is enough? Let us make a roundabout turn. Let us change our direction of lives. Let us make our homes Jannat on earth. How long are we going to keep them Jahannam on earth and then keep talking about Allah Ta'ala's muhabbat, and we want ishq of Nabi alayhi salatu wasalam, and we want death in Madina Tawayyiba, and we want to be blessed with umrah and hajj, and we want the ni'mats of this world and the akhirat? How many years will be required? How many majalis? How many programs? How many nasihats and how many bayans? Life is running out. Whatever life we have now is nothing but bonus. So let us make a change before the angel of death comes and squeezes out the soul from our bodies. And then we will make high, high. Allah tabaraka wa ta'ala change our condition with afiyat and salamati. Allah ta'ala must light up that fire of His love and the love of Rasulullah sallallahu alayhi wa sallam in our hearts. Our pride and our arrogance we must destroy. Adopt tawazu, adopt humility, politeness. Bring the sifat of Nabi alayhi salatu wasalam in our lives. Umrah upon umrah and hajj upon hajj does not change anything until the person brings into his life those sifat. If we had problems in the past, then make istighfar, make tawbah, ask those people for forgiveness. If we have hurt them with our tongues, if we have used such kind of statements and words which has sliced their hearts, which has put fear into their hearts for us, the moment they see us, they think some kind of lion and tiger has come into the house. There is no smile on the faces when the person enters the home. There is no cheer and no happiness. The husband is in the east, wife is in the west. I am not saying it is the fault of the husbands all the time. Many of times it is the fault of the wives. But whether it is the fault of the wife or the fault of the husband, when we are going to have our arguments and fights and quarrels, or when we are going to displease Allah tabaraka wa ta'ala with our actions and with our deeds, whoever is wrong is a different issue. But who is going to suffer? Everybody in that home is going to suffer. Life of everyone in that home is going to become miserable. The children will also get a kind of a fright and a fear in their lives. They too will sometimes wish that I never had this kind of a father, or I never had this kind of a mother. They too will wish that I was not born in this home, which is more like a jungle and a forest than anything else.

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When we listen to bayan, if we hear something about anger, something about jealousy, something about malice, something about pride, then immediately we say, you know, that person has got a lot of pride, that person got a lot of jealousy, that person got a lot of malice. So that person, our minds go to that person. Why don't we talk about that person that's within us? Why don't we look into our own hearts, that what do we have? What kind of hearts do we have? Is our zahir enough? Or do we have to make up our batin also? How long are we going to walk on the surface of the earth with such kind of batin, with such kind of hearts, which are nothing but garbage bags? We have made our hearts into garbage bins. How we throw all kinds of filth and dirt into those garbage bags, and then it is taken and put in the rubbish dump. That's how we have made our hearts, those hearts which are deserving of thrown into rubbish dumps. I mentioned the other day that when the baby comes into this world, the baby comes crying. And when the baby comes crying, that is a sign that the baby has got life. The crying of the baby is a sign that it has got life. So the baby comes crying, but it's the first child. After many years, the couple has been blessed with that child. So that couple will be smiling all the way. They will have broad smiles, great cheer, happiness, rejoicing, parting. Why? Because after 10 years, 15 years, wife gave birth. So they are all smiling and the baby came crying. So let us leave this world in such a state that we go away smiling. Smiling doesn't mean that the person in Sakrat will also keep smiling. What it means is that we go away in such a manner from this world that Allah and His Rasul Sallallahu Alaihi Wasallam are happy with us. Allah Ta'ala is happy. The angels are happy. Because that murda, that person who is about to die, or that person in Sakrat, he sees many things that we don't see. So he is shown those angels of Rahmat and whoever they may be. So he gets happiness, although outwardly on his face there may be sadness because of that pain of Sakrat. So this is what it means, that let us leave this world in such a manner that we go happily, and the people behind us remain crying. That what a loss to our community, loss to our society, loss in our family, loss to the husband, loss to the wife, loss to the children. Everybody suffers a loss. They say, we are suffering a loss. What a great loss it is that this person who was the light of the house, he was the lamp of the house, he was the cheer of the house, he was the angel of the house, this person who was a ni'mat in this home or in our neighborhood or our society, he is gone. What a loss. Let it not be the other way round, that everybody is happy and smiling and say, what a great ni'mat of Allah Ta'ala that this person was removed from our midst. How long are we going to win points and score points? And how long are we going to show our authority and our power and our dabdaba and rob? When are we going to learn humility and tawazu? Ya Rab karam se apne tu dono jahan de, jo mustahiq ghazab ka hai usko aman de.
Ya Allah, give aman, give security. Give najat and salvation. Give protection from your azab to those who are mustahiq of that azab. And as I said, we must consider ourselves that due to our own actions we have become mustahiq of Allah tabaraka wa ta'ala's azab. But because Allah ta'ala is very, very merciful and forgiving, so we don't lose hope and we say, in spite of all our weakness, my beloved Allah, we know that you dearly love forgiveness of the sins of the sinners who turn towards you. Therefore we are making sincere tawbah from all the sins of the past, and we make sincere pledge that we will not return to those sins in future. And if it is the rights of people and monies owing and everything else, then we will make sure that every person gets whatever is rightfully due to him. Then that person will get najat. Ya Rab karam se apne tu dono jahan de, jo mustahiq ghazab ka hai usko aman de. All the nations of the past, read their histories. When they became mustahiq of the ghazab of Allah tabaraka wa ta'ala, and especially when the Anbiya alayhimu salatu wasalam made baddua for them, they cursed them. The Anbiya alayhimu salatu wasalam also, a time came in their lives that finally they cursed their own nation. Meaning that, Ya Allah, we have tried our level best and it doesn't seem that these people will ever change. It was only Rasulullah sallallahu alayhi wasalam that he kept that one dua for. For the day of Qiyamah, he'll make dua, not bad dua. But take Hazrat Nuh alayhi salatu wasalam, take Hazrat Musa alayhi salatu wasalam, take Hazrat Shu'ayb alayhi salatu wasalam, take Hazrat Lut alayhi salatu wasalam, all these people. Finally, they reached a stage where they lost hope in those people. But for the ummah of Nabi alayhi salatu wasalam, there is no question of losing hope. But their curses had effect. Hazrat Nuh alayhi salatu wasalam, those 83 odd people that were with him on the boat, they got saved. Now in the entire nation were there only 83 people. So where did the rest of the nation then go? The rest of the nation went sinking or drowning. Allah tabaraka wa ta'ala drowned them. No matter what kind of skills they had and no matter what kind of knowledge they may have had and what kind of bragging and boasting they were engaged in, but those people who were on that boat got saved, on that ark got saved. All the other nations also, when the baddua of their nabis got them, in other words, when they became mustahiq of the ghazab of Allah tabaraka wa ta'ala, and Allah tabaraka wa ta'ala then decided that now these people must be destroyed, then nothing saved them. Nothing came to their help and assistance. Only those who obeyed those Anbiya alayhimu salatu wasalam got saved. So what are we heading for? When we have become mustahiq already of the ghazab of Allah ta'ala due to our breaking of family ties, due to our anger, due to our jealousy and our malice and our greed and our pride. We have already become mustahiq of the ghazab of Allah Ta'ala. And if you cannot see it in the outside, because we always look at it outside, that what kind of azab is coming, are there storms coming, or is the shop burning, or is the house sinking in the ground. We consider only that as azab. Whereas the first azab of Allah Tabaraka wa Ta'ala comes on the heart. The first azab of Allah Ta'ala comes on the heart. Allah Ta'ala is the king of all kings. Therefore Allah Ta'ala first arrests the king of the body, and that is the heart. Restlessness and all kinds of problems. And those hearts after that, when they are
attacked by Allah Tabaraka wa Ta'ala's azab. So then there's going to be all kinds of problems in the home also. So whenever we find quarrels and arguments and fights and husband and wife pulling up their faces, one looking east, one looking west, then we must know that's a ghazab and anger of Allah Tabaraka wa Ta'ala which is now being directed. Whoever's mistake is, that's a different story. So let us not continue that kind of life. It doesn't bring any kind of happiness. We must ask Allah Tabaraka wa Ta'ala that for protection. Ask Him for forgiveness and ask those people also for forgiveness. Qiyamah won't come away if we have to ask for forgiveness. The mountain won't come crushing on our heads if we have to ask the wives for forgiveness. Or if the wives have to ask the husbands for forgiveness. Or family ties, if it has been broken, if we have to ask for forgiveness and say that we made a mistake in our lives due to some worldly reason or whatever reason, we have broken up our ties. But we have realized our mistake, so therefore, for the pleasure of Allah Tabaraka wa Ta'ala, we are asking you for forgiveness. And then see Allah Tabaraka wa Ta'ala's happiness. We will see the barakat in our homes, in our lives, in our children, in our families and everything. There will be a muhabbat that Allah Ta'ala will then put into those hearts. The person who, in spite of being on the right, but if he asks for forgiveness, or if he forgoes his right, then in the middle of Jannat, Allah Ta'ala will give him palace. Being on the right, being on haq. Not that he says, my haq, my right. I was right, demanding my right. When are we going to do things for the pleasure of Allah Ta'ala? How long are we going to pretend? Therefore we say, Ya Rab karam se apne to dono jahan de, jo mustahik ghazab ka hai usko aman de. Ya Rab karam se apne tu dono jahan de, jo mustahik ghazab ka hai usko aman de. And believe me, when I speak at that time, I have no particular person in my mind. After the bayan, lots of people will tell me, this was for me, this was for me, this was for me. That is a good sign that each and every one considers that it was for him. But I personally, when I sit here and I talk, I look at myself. I don't look down upon anybody. And I don't have any particular person in my mind. But because of the weaknesses and shortcomings that we have, I make dua that, Ya Allah, whatever bayan I give, whatever majlis I have, it must be beneficial for myself and for everyone that is in the audience. So Allah Tabaraka wa Ta'ala many a times with His fazl and with His kindness makes that bayan and that majlis such that many, many people from there will say that this was for me and it benefited me and I gave up this or I gave up that. So tonight also, I don't know what made me start off with this one. I was going to sit here and read Rang Laayegi Kab Meri Aahe Phir Madine Ki Janib Ko Jaaye. Ya Rab Karam Se Apne Tu Dono Jahan De, Jo Mustahik Ghazab Ka Hai Usko Aman De, Aur Apne Fazl Se Mujhe Sidqe Lisan De, Aur Apne Fazl Se Mujhe Sidqe Lisan De, Aur Apni Mohabbat Ki Bhi Ek Khas Shan De, Aur Apni Mohabbat Ki Bhi Ek Khas Shan De.

or when the opportunity is taken away. We should therefore make the best of whatever opportunity we have. Otherwise we'll stay crying afterwards. Why didn't we make the best of those opportunities? Why did we continue in that life of vices and sins and evils? Why did we walk about on the surface of the earth like Firauns of the time? Why were our homes like jungles and forests and not Jannat on earth? Change the condition, change the condition. Humble ourselves, ask for forgiveness. Make an effort to please Allah Ta'ala. We will ask for forgiveness, Allah Tabaraka wa Ta'ala will forgive us. أَلَا تُحِبُّونَ أَن يَغْفِرَ اللَّهُ لَكُمْ. That Abu Bakr Siddiq radiallahu ta'ala in the story of Mistah, who was his cousin. And Hazrat Abu Bakr radiallahu anhu had said that I'm not going to help him anymore, because he used to help him. And Mistah was one of them that participated in the scandal against Hazrat Aisha radiallahu ta'ala anha. Now anybody else would have never spoken to that person for life. The person that you are helping, and then that same person is party to such a kind of scandal of one's own daughter. Will that person ever talk to that person? Will he ever give him any help? Say, don't ever come in front of me anymore. Don't ask me for any help and assistance. How can you say such things about my daughter? And yet she was the wife of Rasulullah sallallahu alaihi wasallam. What that poor woman must have gone through when she was blamed. Allah Ta'ala sent down the ayat of the Quran Sharif for her bara'at, that she is completely free and pure and chaste, and that there's no truth in all these rumors that have been circulated. But the fact is, he was the wife of Rasulullah sallallahu alaihi wasallam, and here this cousin, this is what he did, he was party to it. But Allah tabaraka wa ta'ala sends down ayat, and then finally Hazrat Abu Bakr radiallahu anhu is told, أَلَا تُحِبُّونَ أَن يَغْفِرَ اللَّهُ لَكُمْ. Don't you desire that Allah ta'ala forgive you? Immediately he not only forgave him, he doubled up the help. That's a long story, I'm not going in that direction. But what I'm emphasizing is that don't keep waiting for the time to come. When the time comes, we will change. When will that time come? Will there be some kind of announcement by the angels that now your time has come to change? By the time the angels make the announcement, our time will be up to leave. The angel will come and say, time is up, that's all. Won't even say that, extract the soul. So enjoy the ni'mats of Allah Ta'ala. The Allah Walas and the Waliullahs, they don't eat, they don't drink, they don't marry, they don't have any kind of happiness in their life. They're all the time sulky, gloomy. In their homes also, they're only reading tasbih, making zikr, tilawat, ibadat. Is that what the Allah Walas are? Look at the happiness in their lives, with their wives, with their children, with their grandchildren, with their family members, with everybody. Anyone that meets them, they are happy to meet them. They have absolutely no problem with anybody. If they do have a problem, it's only because of deen. If there is any problem, then it's because of deen. That if they do not talk to somebody, or if they do not associate with somebody, or do not visit somebody frequently, then it's because of deen. If a person is working in some disco, cinema, or casino, or conventional banks, and his own earning is haram, so now if they don't go and visit such a person, don't go and eat at his house, or don't, so then that is not because of worldly reasons, it is because of deen. They are entitled to that. But our quarrels and arguments are not because of deen. That is what I'm emphasizing. It's not because of deen. What deen is there in our quarrels? Is there any deen in it?

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There's no one to forgive us besides you, my beloved Allah. You dearly love forgiveness of the sins of the sinners who turn towards you. We are ashamed of the sins that we have committed in our lives. We have distanced ourselves from you. We have become mustahiq and deserving of your azab and your ghazab. But my beloved Allah, no one will question you why you forgave those sinners who had raised their hands before you on a Saturday night in Masjid-e-Noor, expressing great remorse and regret and shame over their sins. No one is going to question you why you forgave them. Open the doors of your maghfirat. Jo mustahiq ghazab ka hai usko aman de. 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

Forgive our major sins, minor sins, sins that we committed knowingly, unknowingly, in the light of day or darkness of nights. Forgive our parents, our wives and children, our brothers and sisters, family members, ummah of Rasulullah sallallahu alayhi wa sallam. Clean and purify our hearts of malice, greed, pride, arrogance, anger, jealousy, envy. Give us the hearts that you give to the awliya siddiqeen. Bless us with the best of dunya, the best of akhirat. Don't let the angel of death find us in any kind of haram action. When the time of our departure comes, take us to Madina Tayyiba. Bless us with all the goodness that Nabi alayhi salatu wasalam asked for us. Bless the ummah with that goodness. From all the mischief, corruption and fitnas that he asked for protection, protect us and the ummah of Rasulullah sallallahu alayhi wa sallam. Ya Allah, those who remain behind, it is only for your pleasure that they remain behind. And this Saturday night, when there's so many attractions and distractions, these young friends of mine, my Allah, they remain behind to listen to some nasihat, some advices. Ya Allah, they have now raised their hands before you. And those who are listening over receivers, they too have raised their hands before you. Forgive them, my Allah. Fulfill all their good wishes, good desires and aspirations. Whatever difficulty, hardship, pain and suffering they have, remove them with your fazl and kindness. The ummah of Nabi alayhi salatu wasalam, my beloved Allah, bless them with the best of dunya and akhirat. Remove their difficulties and hardships and sufferings. Rabbana taqabbal minna innaka antas samiul alim. وَتُبْ عَلَيْنَا إِنَّكَ أَنْتَ التَّوَّابُ الرَّحِيمُ وَصَلَّى اللَّهُ تَعَالَى عَلَى خَيْرِ خَلْقِهِ سَيِّدِنَا وَنَبِيِّنَا وَشَفِيعِنَا وَمَوْلَانَا مُحَمَّدٍ وَآلِهِ وَأَصْحَابِهِ أَجْمَعِينَ بِرَحْمَتِكَ يَا أَرْحَمَ الرَّاحِمِينَ.

0: السلام عليكم. How are you? Ashok, when did you come down?
1: Yesterday, sir.
0: It's mashallah.
1: Special salam from Ibrahim Gang. It
0: can be special. Wa alaikum salam. I convey to you my salam also. And request dua for me. Ya Rahim, Ya Kareem. MashaAllah, you got a majlis upon arrival. Ya Rahim, Ya Kareem.
2: They have big families and if they are ladies and women, they are always calling Kitna, can we take and disuniting the family. And sometimes they get very angry if you don't socialize with them. Because of pressure or something. How do you handle that situation?
0: Family ties does not mean that you keep on phoning the person every day and keep on visiting the person every day. It's not that. First of all, if there has been any kind of problem, so then you ask for maaf, finish. After that, if you meet the person, you make salam. If they are very close family, then you visit them. Don't extend the visit over days and months. Doesn't mean you have to visit them for long periods of time. I always suggest to those people who have had problems with someone or there is this kind of problem that you are talking about, gossiping and creating friction and disunity or rebirth and all those kind of things, then I always suggest that what you should do is just go and visit them 15 minutes before the azan time of some namaz. So as soon as the azan goes, he says, Alhamdulillah, make dua for us, we are now going, time for namaz, finish. How simple and easy. For 15-20 minutes before namaz time. Other occasions, look at the occasion. If it is such that it is going to be sinful participating there, then don't go, don't attend. Explain to them nicely that we regret we can't attend this function because it's going to be music, photography, videoing and everything else. And we don't have that kind of himmat to take Allah Ta'ala's azab in the akhirat and in this world. We are very weak, so therefore excuse me for not attending. Go a day before time, go a day afterwards, go and give some gift, meet them, give dua to the couple, come away, finish. What does it matter? It's not that you have to be there for days and days to go be party to the celebrations and after that, if they're not happy, they're not happy. It's not your fault after that. But at least you have done what was the right thing for you to do. Some sahabas didn't speak to their family members for life. But that was not for the sake of dunya. Not because they didn't attend the wedding or didn't attend the walima or they didn't attend the birthday party and engagement feast.

0: One man stopped talking to his children because he got married. His first wife passed away. Then his second wife died. Now he was marrying for the third time. But at that age, now the children were against him marrying. And because of that, there was such a problem in that family. They are not talking. Children are not talking to the father. Father not talking to the children because they didn't attend the wedding. Now if a person doesn't attend a wedding like that, what do you do? There's no need to argue and fight. Finish. So our arguments are not for the sake of deen. Majority of the time is nothing but for dunya purposes. But this is the best. Such people, go visit them at such a time. Or pick up the phone. Assalamu alaikum. How are you all? Allah Ta'ala bless you all with dunya akhirat, all the best. Make dua for me too. And make us maaf if I've said anything or done anything that has hurt your feelings. Finish. The gossiping and all starts when you are there for a considerable period of time. When you sit too long. So that is not even recommended in these days amongst friends too. Amongst friends also these days, when you don't have taqwa in your lives, then after a little while, ghibat of everybody, gossiping. That's why I always say that when you feel like gossiping, then eat that biscuit they got now, gossip biscuits. That is halal. That gossip is halal. Anybody wants to gossip, then eat that biscuit. That gossip is halal. All the ingredients are sanha certified. Allah Ta'ala give us all hidayat.
1: Alhamdulillah wa kafa wa salatu wa salamu ala sayyidina al-Mustafa. صلى الله عليه وعلى آله وأصحابه وبارك وسلم تسليما كثيرا كثيرا أما بعد فقد قال الله تبارك وتعالى أعوذ بالله من الشيطان الرجيم بسم 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still discussing that hadith sharif reported by Hazrat Abu Huraira radiallahu ta'ala anhu, in which he says that Rasul Pak sallallahu alaihi wasallam said that my Allah, my Rabb, gave me specific orders with regards to 9 things. The first one we have discussed at length, but there is no such thing as an end. That I must fear my Allah, my Rabb, in both public and private. When I am in public, I must fear Allah. When I am in seclusion, I must fear Allah tabaraka wa ta'ala. When I'm outside, I must fear Allah Ta'ala. When I'm inside, I must fear Allah Tabaraka wa Ta'ala. For Allah Ta'ala is watching everywhere. Allah Ta'ala is hearing everything said everywhere. It's not that Allah Ta'ala only watches when you are outside in the bazaars, on the streets, or in the masjid, or in public places. Then Allah Ta'ala is watching. He knows everything what we are doing. And when we are in the seclusion of our homes, or our rooms, or of hotels, or of our cars, of some other area, there is nobody else there, then at that time we think that Allah Ta'ala is not watching. At that time we indulge in all our sins. Especially those who are connected with masjids, those who are connected with deen, those who are connected with taleem, those who are connected with hifz of the Quran Sharif, those who are connected with Hajj and Umrahs, and those who have got the libas and the garb of piety. Because I am addressing you in this masjid, meaning that you have got a connection with Allah and His Rasul sallallahu alaihi wasallam, and you are coming here not to increase your knowledge, but for the purpose of reformation and change. So just as I am addressing you, I am addressing my own self, because I too, alhamdulillah, have got some connection with the masjid, and some connection with the Quran Sharif, and some connection with the Hadith Sharif, and some connection with Hajj and Umrah. So don't think I'm only addressing you. So what I am saying is this, that if you have to take the majority of those who have got some deen in them, even if it is a few percent, but if they got some connection, some ta'alluq with Allah and His Rasul Sallallahu Alaihi Wasallam, with deen, with masjid, with Quran, with hadith, with hifz, then the sins that we commit, it is generally in our lives of seclusion, in the privacy of our homes, or wherever we think and we believe that our murids are not watching us, our students are not seeing us, our clients are not watching us, our parents are not there to see us, our neighbors are fast asleep. So when we think everybody else went to sleep, then that time we commit our sins. Therefore, Nabi alayhi salatu wasalam said that my Rabb ordered me, if Allah ta'ala is ordering Rasul e Pak sallallahu alayhi wa sallam, who was sinless and masoom, there was no question, no doubt of him committing any sin. Therefore, again, that hadith sharif comes to mind, in which Hazrat Khadija radiyallahu ta'ala anha, when Rasul e Pak sallallahu alayhi wa sallam came back from Ghar-e Hira, and he said, Zammiluni, Zammiluni, and he was very worried, very concerned, and very frightened. You have heard this already in my majlises, but I mentioned it, that this hadith will be a majmua. We will be covering a lots of things. Whatever Allah will put in my mind, which is beneficial for me and for you, I will go ahead with it. I will not hold myself back. So this hadith just suddenly came to mind again. That Hazrat Khadija radiallahu ta'ala anha, when Hazrat Nabi Akram sallallahu alayhi wa sallam returned from the cave of Hira, what was he worried about? What was he concerned about? What was the fear that he had? The fear that he had was this, that Allah tabaraka wa ta'ala has placed such a burden on him, has given him such a responsibility, has given him such a task, that he has to now convey this Quran Sharif to the people who are not prepared to listen to anything. He will have to take this Quran Sharif to those people who will become his enemies. He will have to take this Quran Sharif to those people who will be thirsty for his blood. And looking at the conditions around Makkah Mukarramah at that time, we all know that there was drink and gamble and fornication and adultery and murders and killings and rape and anything that you can think of. There was no sign of civilization or no sign of any sanity there. Now at that time, that burden that came on him, it is just like a person suddenly given a big responsibility. Now he has got this fear that if I am not going to be able to do justice, if I cannot deliver the goods, as we say, then people will laugh at me. They will make a mockery. They will say that this person, he took on this responsibility and he could not do justice to the task that was given to him. So Nabi alayhi salatu wasalam, imagine that kind of responsibility suddenly coming on him, which he least expected in the cave of Hira, that this is what it was going to come. So Nabi alayhi salatu wasalam was very much concerned. ND407683-15698 and NPN8000. Somebody wants to come out, please remove your cards. 407683-15698 and NPN8000. So Nabi alayhi salatu wasalam, when he came back and he told Hazrat Khadija radiallahu ta'ala anha, cover me up, and Hazrat Khadija could see that he's very worried and concerned. So the words in which Hazrat Khadija radiallahu ta'ala anha consoled him, those words keep ringing in my ears, that what kind of confidence this woman had in her husband. What kind of confidence, what kind of trust, what kind of faith, what kind of love, and what kind of yaqeen that my Allah, that the Allah tabaraka wa ta'ala will not allow any harm to come to my husband because he has got certain qualities in him. And it was only a wife, or it was the most difficult thing for a wife to say all these things, because the wives know the weakness of the husbands. And Hazrat Khadija radiallahu ta'ala anha, after having lived with him for 15 years, I mean, she could have, na'uzu billah, seen some weakness, but there was no weakness at all. There was no deficiency, there was no fault that she could find in Rasul e Pak sallallahu alayhi wa sallam. So the words in which she consoled him, kalla, never, never, ever. There's an emphasis that never ever will Allah tabaraka wa ta'ala do this. Kalla. And to add emphasis upon emphasis. Kalla. Wallahi la yukhzik Allahu abada. Never, never will Allah tabaraka wa ta'ala cause any humiliation to come upon you. Allah Ta'ala will not allow that to come. So it shows that if somebody swears someone while that person is inviting towards deen, that is not humiliation. If somebody has to throw a stone at somebody, the person who is inviting towards Allah Tabaraka wa Ta'ala, then he must not consider that to be humiliation and disgrace. Sometimes we have got that weakness that somebody was calling towards deen, somebody was inviting towards Allah Tabaraka wa Ta'ala, somebody was making nasihat to someone that this is not right, this is right, do this, don't do that. And that person gave him a tight slap. Or he said, you mind your own business. Or since when you became the wali of Allah Ta'ala, or became a Nabi and to come and guide me. So now the others who were watching that, they say, look what humiliation and disgrace this person suffered. Allah Tabaraka wa Ta'ala, he could have given him respect that these people shouldn't have done those things to him. So at that time we must recall Rasulullah Pak Sallallahu Alaihi Wasallam's life, that Hazrat Khadija radiallahu ta'ala anha told him that never, never will Allah Tabaraka wa Ta'ala allow any humiliation to come upon you. And yet we saw that Nabi alayhi salatu wasalam went through so much of trials. He was stoned in Taif, he was stoned in Uhud. Rope was put around his neck and he was dragged. When he went into sajda, intestines of animals on his back. Now all this to those kuffar and mushrikeen, it was like humiliation and disgrace. That if Rasulullah Pak Sallallahu Alaihi Wasallam, Allah was with him, then where is that Allah? If Rasulullah Pak Sallallahu Alaihi Wasallam is saying that my Allah is almighty, he is powerful, he is great, and these are his sifats and his attributes, then where is that Allah? If he is Nasir, then where is that Nusrat of Allah Tabaraka wa Ta'ala? Why is the one so closest to him suffering then? You can see what doubts it would have created. Therefore we say that the Sahaba Kiram Ridwanullah Alayhim Ajma'in, you cannot find better people than them on this earth. After Rasulullah Pak Sallallahu Alaihi Wasallam, the iman that they had, we cannot produce anybody like that. Why? Because the test for them was so great. Imagine here Rasulullah Pak Sallallahu Alaihi Wasallam comes amongst them. He is inviting them towards Allah Tabaraka wa Ta'ala and towards the greatness of Allah and towards the help of Allah and towards the might and power of Allah Tabaraka wa Ta'ala. And he tells them about how Allah Tabaraka wa Ta'ala dealt with the nations of the past, how Allah Ta'ala destroyed the people of Nuh and the people of Ad and Samud, and how Allah Ta'ala destroyed the Qawm of Fir'aun, and how Allah Ta'ala destroyed Qawm of Lut. So now he's telling them all that. But if you have to look around him, then he hasn't even got food in his stomach. Sahabas are tying stones on their bellies. They are digging the trench there. There's such fear that these enemies will come and they will wipe them out from Madinah Sharif. Such kind of fear. At that time there's no food. Nabi alayhi salatu wasalam himself, he had to pick up his kurta to show the sahabi who showed him one stone on his belly. He said, see, I have got two stones on my belly. Allah. Now at that time, that sahabi, if he was like us, he would say, Ya Rasulullah sallallahu alayhi wasalam, we thought we will accept Islam, we will accept your deen, then we will start getting halwa and paratha all the time. And people will put garlands around our necks. Wow. And they will give us, sing poems in our praises. But here, after we accepted Islam, we seem to be going through so much of suffering. And okay, understandable that we are going through it, but what about you? Na'uzu billah. We would have said that. That if you claim to be so close to Allah Tabaraka wa Ta'ala, then why all this suffering? So therefore, their iman was so strong that they believed in the word of Rasulullah Pak Sallallahu Alaihi Wasallam. They were not believing what they were seeing with their eyes, because the eyes can make a lot of mistakes. They were believing the word of Rasulullah Pak Sallallahu Alaihi Wasallam. If Nabi alayhi salatu wasalam said something, then that is the truth. If he promised that you will succeed, there will be victory, there will be success, then that is the truth, even though it may come a few years later. So Hazrat Khadija radiallahu ta'ala anha, she said, Kalla, wallahi la yukhzik Allahu abada. Never, never will Allah ta'ala allow any disgrace and humiliation to come upon you. And then she said, why? Why does she believe that it won't come upon him? And that was the disgrace and that humiliation, that the responsibility has been given to him to propagate the message of Islam, and he would fail in that duty. She said, that will never happen. Allah Ta'ala will not allow that humiliation and disgrace to come upon you, that you are given a task to convey this message to the masses, and they are not accepting, and they are not going to be easy to convince. So Allah Ta'ala will assist you, Allah Ta'ala will help you. If He has revealed the Quran Sharif upon you, then He is the one who will assist you and help you in conveying that message. And if trials and tests will come along the line, then He is the one who will give you that patience. He will give you that patience. As I explained in some other talk, that sabr upon the Ahlullah, this is what it means. Or those people whose hearts are connected with Allah Tabaraka wa Ta'ala, then this is what sabr means. That Allah Ta'ala tests them to see whether they are real ashiks of Allah Ta'ala. We are very weak. We must not ask for any tests. We must say we are very weak. Ya Allah, we can't take any tests. We will sell our iman for few miserable coins if tests have to come upon us of poverty and starvation and hunger. So therefore we ask Allah tabaraka wa ta'ala for protection from trials and tests. But here Nabi alayhi salatu wa salam and the sahaba ikram ridwanullah alayhim ajma'in, when the test came, then it was, and even now those people whose hearts are connected with Allah tabaraka wa ta'ala, then when tests come in the path of Allah, meaning that when there is an obligation upon the person, when there is a shari'i injunction directed at that person, that at this moment in time, this is what you have to do. Or there is a severe test and trial upon him. There is a temptation that has come into his heart, and very strongly, and there is nobody that is watching there. Now at that time, when to make sabr is not easy. Or this person is very sick, very ill, and he's got so much of pain in his body, is groaning with pain. So at that time, Allah tabaraka wa ta'ala, He gives that person sabr. Meaning, as I explained, that it is like an examiner who sets out a very, very difficult paper. And after that, he tells the candidate, now you put your hand into my hand and I will write down the answers for you. So if that examiner does that, toh phir uske baad kya musibat hai? So Nabi alayhi salatu wa salam, Khadija radiyallahu ta'ala anha says, Kalla wallahi la yukhzik Allahu abada, innaka latasilur rahim. You maintain family ties, and in this Hadith Sharif, one of the points that we have discussed is family ties. So he says that you maintain family ties. You do not break them, you do not sever them. إِنَّكَ لَتَسِلُ الرَّحِيمُ وَتَحْمِلُ الْقَلْبُ. And you carry the burdens of others. Those people who cannot carry their own burdens. This also I explained in some majlis of talk, that there are many ways of easing the burden of others. It's not only just carrying a parcel for that person across the street or to the house. There are many ways. The person is weak, he's sick, he doesn't have a car, he doesn't have transport, and Allah Ta'ala has provided us with transport. Now we are going in that direction also. So what does it cost us if we have to pick up that person who is taking a walk? I'm not saying just pick up any strangers who are dangerous. In these days it's dangerous, so I'm not talking about those strangers. But I'm talking about in certain places, it is so common that the person is going to the masjid, he's got an empty car. Especially upcountry, they complain of this a lot in the Transvaal too. They say the person knows that the masjid is another half a kilometer away. And this person with his topi, fajr time, where else can he be going except masjid? And he knows the person too, not that he doesn't even know him. But with his big car, he will pass by and drive away. So at that time, carrying the burden of the other is that. Give that person a lift and take him to the masjid also. And with the barakat of that, Allah Ta'ala will protect your car also. So this is one way of carrying a burden. Then we have so many people who cannot write, who cannot fill up forms, who cannot do their own applications. Now they, if Allah Ta'ala has given us some knowledge, some expertise, then there is no such thing that fees for everything. For everything fees. Like they said, one lawyer, he sent one letter out, or one letter of demand to his client. And now in that, when he read, there was an extra 500 rands charged. So he asked him, he said, what is this 500 rand for? So he said, well, this 500 rand, last night I dreamt of your case. And in the dream, I spent quite a bit of time solving your case. So this charge is for that dream. So we don't have to charge for everything. So Nabi alayhi salatu wasalam, Hazrat Khadija radiallahu ta'ala anha says, إِنَّكَ لَتَسِلُ الرَّحِيمُ وَتَحْمِلُ الْكَلْبُ. You carry the burdens of others. And remember that when we carry the burden of others, then Allah tabaraka wa ta'ala will ease our burden. Allah ta'ala will ease our burden in this world too and in the akhirat too, inshaAllah. But we're not going to detail on that aspect, otherwise we'll just get stuck there. وَتَحْمِلُ الْكَلْبُ وَتَكْسِبُ الْمَعْدُومُ. And it's also read tuksabul ma'adum, the different meanings that have been given without going into details. That one is that you earn for those people who cannot afford to earn. That means the person does not consider his earnings to be just for himself. Those people who are weak, those people who are sick, those people who are disabled, those people who are unemployed and they cannot find employment. They are trying, they are not lazy, they are not don't works. They are people who are keen on working, but it's just that they are retrenched and there's no employment. Or the person is disabled, or the person is an orphan, or she's a widow. So this person is earning for them also. He says, Ya Allah, in my earnings, there's a share for all these people. So that is what this person, Nabi alayhi salatu wasalam, is told by Hazrat Khadija radiallahu ta'ala anha, that what I saw in your life is that your earnings never really stayed with you. It went to all these type of people that could not earn. وَتَقْرِ الضَّيْفِ, and you entertain your guests, you're hospitable. وَتُعِينُ عَلَىٰ نَوَائِبِ الْحَقِّ, and those people who are on haq, you assist them. If they got into difficulty, some problem, but they are on haq, then you assist them. Now all these things that she mentioned, my point of bringing this in here was, that if you have to look at it, here Hazrat Khadija radiallahu ta'ala anha, she mentioned certain attributes and certain traits of and certain characteristics of Rasulullah Pak sallallahu alayhi wa sallam. Meaning that she knew exactly what his seclusion was like. Because she was most of the time with him in seclusion. Nabi alayhi salatu wasalam, until that stage, he had not received wahi. He was not living with his companions or the sahabas, 124,000 of them. Nobody had even accepted Islam at that stage. Islam was unknown to them at that stage. At that time, Nabi Akram sallallahu alayhi wa sallam, his life, although he was not even informed of his nubuwwat, he was a Nabi even before Hazrat Adam alayhi salatu wasalam was born. But the information that he has been appointed and nominated and crowned a Nabi was given to him in that 40th year of his life. So that information, when it came, Hazrat Khadija radiallahu ta'ala anha could have said that, how did Allah tabaraka wa ta'ala appoint you, na'uzu billahi min zalik, when I saw you in your private life doing so many things that were wrong. So this is what I am saying, that those people who've got connection with the masjids, and those who've got connection with deen, and those who've got connection with the Quran and hadith, and those who've got connection with the works of deen, then their sins are mainly in seclusion. That is why this hadith is so important for us, that always believe that Allah tabaraka wa ta'ala is watching us wherever we are. We go quickly on to the next part, where Hazrat Nabi Akram sallallahu alayhi wa sallam says, then my Rabb ordered me that I should say that which is haq, which is the truth, which is just, which is fair, in which there is adl, even though I may be angry or whether I am happy, whatever my temperament, but I must only say that which is the truth, which is haq, and in which there is adl and justice. This also I explained at length. The third part of moderation also I've explained, that whether it's poverty or whether it's richness, but I must adopt moderation. Then I must give to those people who have deprived me of my right. I must maintain family ties even with those people who are severing family ties with me. And I must not deprive those people of their rights who have deprived me of their rights. And of course the sixth one was that those who do injustice to me, then I must forgive them. I explained it very, very clearly that Sharia allows you to seek justice, to demand justice. If somebody has hurt or injured a person, then he is entitled to go and demand that justice be done. However, here Nabi alayhi salatu wasalam, he is showing his character. That he as a Nabi of Allah tabaraka wa ta'ala, there is no question of seeking revenge. Meaning that if we want to become the walis of Allah tabaraka wa ta'ala, then this desire to get revenge, to get our money's worth back, or to hurt the person and injure him just as he has hurt us, or to curse that person just as he has cursed us, or to slap that person just as he has slapped us, then this person is far, far away from wilayat. He must not dream of wilayat. If he's in his life, he has got that desire all the time to take revenge, revenge, revenge. There must be that quality of forgiveness, that large-heartedness. Forgive the person. Then only we can say we're coming closer to that stage of wilayat. Otherwise we'll be only reading tasbihs and making our zikr and ishraq and tahajjud and chasht, but we'll be far, far away from there. Because a wali of Allah tabaraka wa ta'ala, he is never a muntaqim. And a muntaqim will never be a wali. Wow. The person who takes revenge, he is not a wali of Allah tabaraka wa ta'ala. And the person who, muntaqim cannot be a wali, and a wali cannot be a muntaqim. A wali will not seek revenge. So this is the sifat of a true ahlullah. Then Nabi alayhi salatu wasalam, and that is where we stopped, is that my khamoshi, my silence, my sukut, must be meditation. This meditation, the sukut, the silence must be meditation. What people have attained by silence, they have not attained by speech. Shaykh Abdul Qadir Jalani, rahmatullahi alayhi, for 40 years he didn't give speech. So many other walis of Allah tabaraka wa ta'ala, for years and years they never gave any speech. So then what did they do then? With their ruhaniyat, they spread that yaqeen into the hearts of the people. But when Allah tabaraka wa ta'ala put it into them, when Allah tabaraka wa ta'ala sort of appointed them, that now you must speak. So when they spoke after that, then hearts got lit up. There was so much of nur inside that after that, within seconds, the hearts of people used to light up and people used to change. In the majlis of Hazrat Shaykh Abdul Qadir Jilani Rahmatullah and other such awliya, janazas used to come out. Janazas. So what was it? It was the effect of their hearts, because now they were talking from their hearts. Words were no more on the lips. It was coming from the heart. And Nabi alayhi salatu wasalam predicted this, that a time will come when there will be a lot of speech, lot of speech, lot of speech. But amal will be put in the shelves. And there will be a lot of projection of muhabbat, that I love you and I like you and you are my dearest friend. But in the hearts there will be nothing but hypocrisy and hatred for that person. How true what Nabi alayhi salatu wasalam has said. That it will not be from the heart, it will be all from the tongue. So Nabi alayhi salatu wasalam, he says that my Allah, He ordered me that my sukut, my khamoshi, my silence, there must be meditation. Now, that is actually for us. That we must try and find time for this meditation. All the time in company, talking, talking, talking is not beneficial. It's not good. Because when the person speaks a lot, the person who's got a habit of speaking a lot, I'm not talking about dini majlises where you are reading from the Quran or hadith or zikr or tilawat or something like that, or waaz and nasihat. I'm talking about getting together as friends and then just talking, talking, talking. Then there, besides eating the other things that will be laid out on the dastarkhan, the good food that will be on the dastarkhan, but one part of that meal is definitely going to be the boti of our dead brothers. With that roti, we'll be eating the boti of our dead brothers in abundance. So our hearts will become void of all noor. Pious and righteous people, all of us, we get caught up in this. The talk start, generally discussions start around good things, and then after a little while, then ghibat starts. And what does Allah tabaraka wa ta'ala says? In the Holy Quran Sharif, Allah tabaraka wa ta'ala tells us that the making ghibat is eating the flesh of one's dead brother. أَيُحِبُّ أَحَدُكُمْ أَن يَأْكُلَ لَحْمَ أَخِيهِ مَيْتًا فَكَرِهْتُمُوهُ وَاتَّقُوا اللَّهِ. Therefore you will notice that most of the places after an ahkam or after a hukam, which is a little difficult outwardly, then Allah tabaraka wa ta'ala will bring وَاتَّقُوا اللَّهِ. That only those people will be able to restrain themselves from this haram who have got the taqwa in their hearts. Who have got that realization that my Allah is with me, He is watching, He is hearing. Even if that brother is not listening and not hearing, my Allah is hearing. Then only that person can abstain. Yes, certain things don't fall under ghibat. If a person is openly dancing on the stage, is going to the clubhouses, is going to the cinemas and theaters and gambling dens, and that person is not ashamed of his illicit relationship, he even allows the photographers to photograph him and put the picture in the newspapers, then such people's ghibat is jais. Although we'll get no benefit by making such ghibat. Even there it is better, like somebody asked Hazrat Rabia Basriya, Rahmatullah Alayha, that to curse shaitan, is it jais? Or they asked Hazrat Hasan Basri Rahmatullah Alayh, that if a person keeps cursing shaitan, is it jais? He said, instead of cursing shaitan, say Subhanallah, Alhamdulillah, Allahu Akbar. That will give you more benefit. So we will not benefit in there, because after that shaitan, although at present that ghibat of that person is jais, because that person is not concerned. That person is not committing that sin in privacy and after that afraid and ashamed. And is making tawbah, is doing it openly. So this ribat might be jais, but even though it is jais, but it will bring pride in our hearts. It will bring superiority complex in our hearts. And we will begin to think of ourselves as better than that person. And sooner or later, instead of that sin, which was supposed to be disliked and detested and abhorred, that sin will go away from our sight, and that person will now become disliked and detested, although he's a believer and he's got iman in his heart. Whereas we are told that you must dislike the sin. We say, how can that happen, that the person who has committed the sin, how can we separate him from the sin? The example given by Mujaddid Millat Rahmatullah Ali, what knowledge Allah Ta'ala had given them and how He inspired them. It was a very difficult question, this. It's not an easy question to answer, that the person who has committed the sin, now how do you separate the two? So he said it's very simple to understand. One example, he said, is this, that person, you do not know when he is going to make tawbah, and he can become the mahbub of Allah tabaraka wa ta'ala after his tawbah. And we will go on talking after he has made tawbah, and then we will be heading for Jahannam. And he said that it is just like a person who's taken boot polish and painted his face black with boot polish. But he's a very handsome person, or she's a very beautiful woman, very pretty girl. But the child, a pretty young girl, took boot polish, like how children play, and they painted the face black. But yet the face of that child, or the face of that woman, or the face of that handsome person, is like the moon in brightness. But because of that black polish now, that child is looking ugly, that woman is looking ugly, that man is looking ugly. So everybody is saying, you are ugly, you are ugly, you are ugly. So that person went away into the bathroom and took the polish out from the face. And now when that person came outside, the face is shining like the moon. That polish was removed. And those people who were saying, you are ugly, now they had to swallow their words, because they didn't know what was the beauty of this person. So he said, in the same way, this person who has committed sins, he has gone ugly, there's no doubt. That boot polish has covered his face, he's gone dark and he's gone ugly. But we do not know when this person will go and take that detergent of Tawbah, and suddenly that face of the person, not face, but the heart of that person will shine brighter than the moon. And he will go higher than the angels. So that is one. And the other one is, that same person who is drinking, gambling, committing adultery, fornication, doing all sorts of sins. Now after that, he changed his life completely. Now when he was committing those sins, we said, this person is very bad. We are talking about the person. Now he made tawbah, sincere tawbah, and he started coming to the masjid. He returned to everybody whatever their rights were. He was owing people money, he paid them their money. Whoever he had harmed and hurt and injured, he went and sorted all his problems out with them, and everybody forgave him. And now suddenly this person has become very pious and muttaqi. Now we are saying that this person is very pious, this person is a wali of Allah tabaraka wa ta'ala. There are so many walis who were at one time crooks, but Allah tabaraka wa ta'ala gave them hidayat. They searched for those people from whom they had stolen. They went and returned whatever they had taken, or they asked them for mafi. And after that, they became great walis of Allah tabaraka wa ta'ala. Hazrat Fuzail bin Iyaz radiallahu, look, read his story. So here, now this person who has given up everything and now become pious, now we are saying that this person is very pious, is very good, is muttaqi, is wali. So what really changed? The person changed. The body of the person is the same, the hands, the feet of the person the same, the tongue and heart and everything same. What changed is the condition of that person's heart. The inside changed. So when the inside changed, now we also changed our tune and our story with regards to that person. So it shows that what we were disliking was the sins of that person, not that person. Because that person hasn't changed at all. He's still 60 years of age, 30 years of age, 40 years of age. Does it mean that because he made tawbah, now he changed, he became 60 years of age from 30? Or this person was thin, and he made sincere tawbah, and he changed his life, so straight away he became very fat. Nothing changed in the person. What changed is his inside condition. So this is what Nabi alayhi salatu wasalam says, that our silence, the silence, there must be meditation. Think, how did I spend this day of mine? The hours of the day that went by, how did I spend it? In which places did I spend it? What was Allah tabaraka wa ta'ala's in'am upon me? How he treated me and how I treated him? Meditate over that. That from this morning that we got up, in the first place, that getting us up, it was Allah tabaraka wa ta'ala's fazal, his ihsan. For when we went to sleep, we had no control over anything, nothing. Which person, when he went to sleep, then he knew very well and fully well that in the morning he will get up? Nobody. That is why Nabi alayhi salatu wasalam says, when you get up, the dua that you must read, Alhamdulillahilladhi ahyani ba'dama amatani wa ilayhi nushur. All praise is due to Allah who gave me life after having given me death. And to him again is our return and nushur. So there too we learn that after sleeping, it is only Allah tabaraka wa ta'ala that gets the person up, gives him an extension of his life. So that was the first ihsan. Then when we got up, our hands, our feet, our eyes, our ears, our speech, our sight, everything Allah ta'ala gave us salamat. So many people, when they got up, then suddenly they were paralyzed. Allah. They don't know what happened. So many cases we hear of this nature at present. They say the person was fit, he was healthy, and we don't know what happened. Suddenly, half his body is paralyzed. Allah. Suddenly, he cannot see. Suddenly, he cannot hear. Just last week, a person phoned, he says, excellent speech he had just before going to bed, and when he got up, he can't speak. Finished. He just can't speak. What has happened? He doesn't know. Speech is gone. So all these are ni'mats that Allah tabaraka wa ta'ala showered upon us. He gave us the himmat, the strength in our bodies to go to our businesses, to go to our professions. There too we retain that intelligence in our heads. Otherwise we wouldn't have been able to do anything. All these ni'mats Allah ta'ala gave, that means He was showering upon us His ni'mats. Showering. It was coming down upon us. So what was our attitude towards Allah tabaraka wa ta'ala? Our attitude was that first thing our namaz qaza, fajr qaza. And if we made it, it wasn't with jamaat, those who could make it for jamaat. That it was our attitude. Then when we went to the business house, we were so busy that zuhr namaz became qaza. There again we took that food, the sandwiches and all the food, which was again given by Allah tabaraka wa ta'ala out of His mercy and kindness. And He is the one who kept our digestion system working. So we again took advantage of every ni'mat of Allah tabaraka wa ta'ala and we disobeyed that same Allah. The food given by Allah, as I say in my du'as always, the food of Allah given by you, the water sent down from the heavens by you. We eat that food, we drink that water. The clothes and the shelter and everything, if you have to go and analyze, then all provided by Allah tabaraka wa ta'ala. Every ni'mat we are breathing all the time, this air that is given by Allah tabaraka wa ta'ala. And then what we do after that, we disobey that same Allah. Whole day we disobey that Allah. So that is what we should be pondering over and meditating when we are making sukut. When the silence, that is what we should be doing. Meditating over this, that Ya Allah, you have been so kind and this is my attitude. I am a sinner. Forgive me. Ask Allah for forgiveness. So meditate over that. That whether I spent my time this today in those sifats of a mu'min, or the sifats of a munafiq. Because the person who was speaking lies, the person who was taking false oaths and qasams, the person who was betraying the trust, then all these were sifats of munafiqs. So now this person must ponder that where did I spend the time today? Ayatul munafiq salas, iza haddasa kazaba, wa iza wa'ada akhlaf, wa iza u'tumina khan. That with the signs of a munafiq are three. That when he speaks lies. When he makes a promise, he breaks the promise. And when he's entrusted, he betrays the trust. So now we must check that our day in business, where did it go? So this is what Nabi alayhi salatu wasalam says, that my Rabb ordered me that I must make, my silence must be meditation. And as I mentioned, that of the Ahlullah, they say that the people who remain silent, and in fact Nabi alayhi salatu wasalam himself said, man sakata faqad naja. The person who remains silent, he will get salvation. Meaning that his silence, at least he'll restrain himself from speaking a lot of haram. So in silence, the person will be protected. But it does not mean that you must remain silent where you have to speak. And you must not speak where you should be remaining silent. One bride, her mother-in-law kept trying to make her speak, but she never speaks. Silent all the time. So she was concerned that is it something that I did, some injustice to her, why is it that she remains silent, she doesn't speak. Now where she should be speaking, she was silent. So she said, everybody is concerned that why don't you speak? So then she spoke. And what did she speak? She said, if your son dies, will you get me married again? So she said, well, in that case, your silence is better than your speech. Said, your silence is better than your speech. So when you have to speak, then that time you should speak. So in the correct place to speak is necessary, then you must speak there. If a person is getting customers in his business, and he says that, no, I will remain silent. At that time, the speech of that person with regards to that article is zikr. Wow. That person whose niyat is that I want halal earning to provide for the family, I do not want to extend my hands for assistance and help, and I want to also give to the masjid, madrasa, widows, orphans, single parents who are suffering, then this person's speech now with regards to a garment that he is selling, or with regards to the fruit that he is selling, or in any other discussion that is with the client, as long as it is within the boundaries of the Quran and the Sunnah, it is zikrullah. The niyat must be correct. I get many letters from ladies always complaining that we just cannot read wazifas, we cannot make zikr, we cannot do this, we cannot do that. So I explained this in some other majlis long ago too. That they should not be so worried and concerned. If they've got children, they got a fussy husband who's very particular about his food, and she's got children who are so mischievous and so naughty and so troublesome that they don't give her 1 minute peace, or they are sickly, they are ill, she's got half a dozen children and they have to be changed all the time and clothed. Now where will she find the time for plenty of zikr and tilawat and ibadat? So her ibadat and zikr and tilawat is her niyat, that she must change her niyat. Just read 1-2 tasbih is sufficient. You don't have to read 20,000 and 10,000 and all that. Just change the niyat that, Ya Allah, all these things I am doing because for your pleasure I am doing it. Because you will become happy. If I upbring these children in the Islamic manner, I take care of them, I change them, I clothe them, I feed them, then I educate them, then you will become pleased. My husband, if he is going to be happy with me, then you will be happy with me. Wow. I am feeding him, although it is not compulsory upon me to cook, but I am doing it for your pleasure, and I am feeding. So this person now, she is making this kind of niyat, and she is doing all the housework, and she is hardly doing any zikr and tilawat, except a limited amount, of course, she should be doing, because they do find the time for gossiping. So all we are saying is that that time that you find for gossiping, that time use it for zikr and tilawat. And all the other time, just make the niyat. So if you don't find any time for gossiping, then no problem. Then you will become a waliya. Wow. With the same work, you can become a waliya of Allah Ta'ala. Just with a change of niyat. But if you do have time for gossiping about others, then that gossiping time, use it for a little bit of tilawat of the Quran Sharif, 1-2 tasbih, and some dua, and inshallah you will be a waliya of Allah Ta'ala. So how simple and easy Islam is. So Nabi alayhi salatu wasalam, he says that my Allah ordered me that my silence must be meditation. May Allah Tabaraka wa Ta'ala give me

0: They were not from amongst those who were disobedient or they were rebellious. They were obedient and pious and righteous people. But yet, they were tested, they were tried. And such kind of tests and trials came upon them that we cannot even imagine how they were able to bear and tolerate such kind of difficulties and hardships. So what I was discussing is that at present, unfortunately, little trials, trivial problems, things which are insignificant, they can be resolved within seconds. But we take it to heart and thereafter we brood over it, we moan and we groan, we complain. And sometimes people even lose their iman, complaining of Allah tabaraka wa ta'ala himself. Recently there has been a flood of such kind of complaints. People seem to be losing hope, losing their faith, losing their trust in Allah ta'ala. They make some salat, they make a little bit of zikr, tilawat, make some dua, and then say that our duas are not accepted. Allah ta'ala is not listening. We are, and some even use the words, na'uzubillah, we are sick and tired, we are fed up of making dua. So over the past 2-3 weeks, what we have been discussing gave a consolation, hope, and some kind of, we will say, rejuvenation in the iman. Where they were feeling very low and depressed, they started getting some kind of happiness. So we continue with some incidents or whatever Allah Ta'ala will put in the mind. That if we have to look at Rasulullah Paak sallallahu alayhi wa sallam and his companions, they went through everything that we can think of. Any kind of difficulty and hardship and problem that a person would face, could face in his lifetime, they went through such kind of difficulties. If it is starvation, and the incidents upon incidents you will find in the books of Hadith Sharif, if we have to discuss that, just the starvation, hunger of the Sahaba Kiram radiallahu anhu ajma'een, of Rasulullah Paak sallallahu alayhi wa sallam himself, of many in the Tabi'een, and many after that, then you can get volumes written on that. If you have to take poverty, because that is another kind of suffering that people complain about, poverty. So if you have to look at poverty, there too again you will find incidents upon incidents of poverty in many, many of the companions of the Prophet sallallahu alayhi wa sallam, the Tabi'in, the Awliya of the Ummat. If you have to talk about pain and suffering in the body, then again so many incidents you will find in the lives of the companions of Rasulullah Paak sallallahu alayhi wa sallam, Sahaba Kiram, the Tabi'in, the Tabi'in, the Awliya of the Ummat, pain and suffering, sicknesses, diseases. Hazrat Imran bin Hussein radiallahu ta'ala, for 30 years he had a kind of a wound or a sore which paralyzed him. For 30 years he was in bed. Half of his body was in good condition, and the other half was paralyzed. But he was always smiling, and the people used to ask him, 30 years with such kind of sickness, and the smile doesn't seem to go out of your face. He says, I made sabr over the sickness that came. In other words, whatever means had to be adopted, we adopted. But if Allah tabaraka wa ta'ala decided that there will be no cure and no shifa, Allah ta'ala wants to test him. So he says, I adopted sabr and patience. I accepted the will and the decision of Allah ta'ala. I made tafweez over it, resigned my will to the will of Allah Ta'ala. And he says, because of that, Allah Ta'ala opened up the doors of ghaib for me. The unseen realities, Allah Tabaraka wa Ta'ala opened it for me. Meaning, he says, I see angels coming and going, visiting me in this state of mind. Now that person who is seeing angels of Allah Tabaraka wa Ta'ala, is he going to complain about the wound and the pain and that pus that's coming out of the sore? So many incidents you will find like this. Sahabas were injured in battles. If you have to read the battles, Battle of Uhud and many other, Battle of Badr and the Trench and so many other places, Many a times it happened that a sahabi was injured, badly injured. Life and death threatening situation. But look at the patience that they exercised. Again, there are so many incidents that are coming to mind, but I don't want to go into that direction tonight. But there are so many incidents that one sahabi in the Battle of Uhud, then finally he drags himself and comes close to Nabi alayhi salatu wasalam, and there his life goes at the feet of Nabi alayhi salatu wasalam. So some poet said that beautifully, Nikal jaye dam tere qadmo ke niche, yehi dil ki hasrat, yehi arzu hai. Nikal jaye dam tere qadmo ke niche, yehi dil ki hasrat, yehi arzu hai. As if he is saying that, Ya Rasulullah sallallahu alayhi wa sallam, this life of mine, it expired at your feet. That was my dil, my arzu and my hasrat, that was my desire. So they went through many, many different kinds of suffering in the battlefield and other places, and like that to some other kinds of sicknesses and diseases. But they were extremely patient. Medication and whatever has to be taken, they used to take it with the niyat of sunnat, that it is the sunnat of Nabi alayhi salatu wasalam, so they used to take it. But in the heart there was nothing but tafweez, complete resignation of the will to Allah tabaraka wa ta'ala. Ah, what a beautiful incident just came to mind. Now look at the women folk. So many incidents in the lives of the women folk also. The husbands passed away in the battles. So many children became orphans. Women became widows. And what kind of trials and tests they also had to undergo. But look at the kind of changes that Nabi alayhi salatu wasalam's teachings had brought into their lives. What kind of contentment, what kind of ta'alluq with Allah tabaraka wa ta'ala, a connection with Allah ta'ala and his Nabi alayhi salatu wasalam. And how much of conviction and belief in Nabi alayhi salatu wasalam's teachings. If he gave some virtue, then there was a conviction that this virtue we will get if we have to adopt patience. If he gave some virtues of patience, or any virtue that he gave. It is reported in the books of hadith that one woman, her husband was lying down on the bed, just about sleeping time, and then he asked for water. He said, get me some water. I'm giving you the gist of that hadith sharif. So the wife went, those days it was not so easy to just bring water from the tap. So she went to bring some drinking water. Now by the time she brought the water, he had fallen off to sleep. So this wife, so loyal, so faithful, that she stood with the water the whole night until he got up. Now when he saw her, he said, you're still standing with the water? He said, yes, you asked for water and you are my husband. Nabi alayhi salatu wasalam, this is what he has said with regards to wives, that how they should be obedient to husbands. Now of course it was not essential for her or necessary for her to stand with the water whole night. That was their love for those husbands. And why should they not have such kind of love for those husbands? Because those husbands also went out of their way to fulfill the rights of those wives. They too were pleasing to the wives. When those wives saw the husbands, they too used to get pleased and happy. There was such unity. There was no such thing as friction and division and fights and quarrels and arguments that we get today. The husband too obeyed Allah and his Nabi alayhi salatu wasalam. He followed the Quranic verses and teachings, and the wives also did the same thing. And the wife never complained that I'm being treated like a doormat, that you're asking me for water this part of the night. They treated it as a khidmat, and they looked at the sawab and the rewards that Allah Ta'ala has promised. As one great alim mentioned, and as Mufti Taqi Usmani sahab damat barakatuh, about the air hostesses. He says it like that, if you have to tell the women folk that you must serve one husband, so then they will say that this is a violation of rights and we are not treated equal, and what is this, we must serve our husbands. But that same woman, when she serves 400 passengers, then she doesn't complain. It's an honor. They say, why? She said, oh, air hostess. And there she will take all the abuse of those 400 passengers, but she is not prepared to take a little bit of the husband's temper or anger. That doesn't justify that anger and temper. If it is unjustified, then Allah Ta'ala will question that husband. But what I'm saying is that they're not prepared to take anything at home, but they will go and take all the bosses and managers' shouts and screams and abuse. There they won't complain. Why? Because end of the month they get a wage packet. So these women folk used to go out of their way for the husbands, and the husbands used to go out of their way to ensure that the wives are being treated kindly. They are being treated as wives, as queens of the house. There will always be some little argument, a little bit of difference of opinion. And the most difficult person to convince that you are a great Buzrug and Wali and Junaid Baghdadi will be the wives. So you have to treat them according to Sharia. So nevertheless, this woman stayed awake. So the husband looked at her and said, "You're still awake this part of the night with the water?" He said, "Yes, you asked for water. How could I just leave you like that and go away?" So as I said, that was not essential. It was not necessary. She could have kept the water one side and gone off to sleep too. But it was out of love, out of muhabbat. It was not an imposition upon her. It was not forced. So he got so happy, he said, "Well, now ask what you want to ask. I will give you whatever you ask now, I will give you. Whatever is within my means, you ask now. Gold, silver, jewelry, what you want." Now, any woman would have given a big long list that this is the right time now. When else can we catch him? So she said, "Well, if you truly and really mean that you're going to give me what I ask for, what I request for, so then I request or I ask that you give me talaq." Now she's saying that I want talaq. Now here's a husband and wife living happily. The husband is not abusive. He hasn't done anything that is wrong. And in happiness he's asking her to make a request. And she's saying, "I want talaq." So he tried to explain to her that, "Look, we have no problems, we have no differences of opinion, we don't have any argument, no quarrels, nothing. What are you asking for talaq? Ask anything else. Why talaq?" She says, "You said, whatever I ask, you will give me, so give me talaq." He said, "No, I cannot give you talaq. Let's go to Rasulullah sallallahu alaihi wasallam. That I can't give, because I haven't done anything wrong." So she agreed. She said, "All right, let's go to Nabi alayhi salatu wasalam." Now they started going to Nabi alayhi salatu wasalam. On the way, the husband tripped and fell. He tripped and he fell. And he had a fracture in his leg. So she took the sheet and tied it up and said, "Right, let's go home now. Now I don't want talaq." So now that was even more baffling. He said, "No, now let's go to Nabi alayhi salatu wasalam and explain to him." He said, "No, I don't want talaq now. Let's go back home now." She said, "But explain to me, what is all this? 1 minute you wanted talaq when I fell down and I got injury and pain and fractured my leg. Now you say you don't want talaq." She said, "Let's go home. Then I will explain to you." When they went back home, then she said, "I had heard Rasul Pak sallallahu alayhi wa sallam say that that person who gets no test in his life, no kind of test and trial, nothing, no pain, no injury, no problem, no hardship, no difficulty, nothing comes upon him in his life. So there is a doubt in his iman. There is a doubt in his iman. He was a person of strong iman, some kind of test would have come in his life. Now this is creating a doubt in his iman that nothing, no test came at all. So I lived with you 15 years and in the 15 years I found that you suffered no pain, no injury, no financial problem, no difficulty or hardship of any kind, no tribulation and trial of any kind, no disaster and calamity in your life. 15 years went by, so I got a little bit of doubt. That Nabi alayhi salatu wasalam said that that person who does not go through any tests and trials, then there is a doubt in his iman. So I began to doubt your iman. That's why I wanted talaq. But when you fell down and got a fracture and injury, now I knew I will have to nurse you and care for your wound. and you went through a test because you are a pious person, but still you went through a test. So now that gave me confidence that no, your iman is solid. Now look at their yaqeen and faith in Allah tabaraka wa ta'ala and His Nabi alayhi salatu wasalam. What kind of thoughts? We can't even imagine a woman of our time even thinking in that line and direction. Leave woman, no man also will think like that. We will say that, no, wonderful, you know, test and trial came, wonderful. And we must always ask Allah tabaraka wa ta'ala for good health, for prosperity, for happiness, for contentment, satisfaction. We must not ask for pain and injury and problems and difficulties and hardships. But because the Quran Sharif says, وَلَنَبْلُوَنَّكُمْ بِشَيْءٍ مِّنَ الْخَوْفِ, we will definitely, most certainly test you with some fear. When there's a war going on, there's battle, or so many other times the person has got some kind of fear.
1: وَلَنَبْلُوَنَّكُمْ بِشَيْءٍ مِّنَ الْخَوْفِ وَالْجُوعِ وَنَقْصٍ مِّنَ الْأَمْوَالِ وَالْأَنفُسِ وَالثَّمَرَاتِ وَبَشِّرِ الصَّابِرِينَ الَّذِينَ إِذَا أَصَابَتْهُمْ مُصِيبَةٌ قَالُوا إِنَّا لِلَّهِ وَإِنَّا إِلَيْهِ رَاجِعُونَ.
0: You have heard the translation and meaning and tafsir of this ayat many times. Allah Ta'ala says, He will definitely test you with a little bit of fear. Shayim, bishayim min al-khaw, a little bit, not too much too. Well, Jew hunger, some loss in your wealth, some loss in your health, some loss in the property, some loss in the children, I'm just giving the general application. Some loss somewhere, some suffering somewhere, Allah Ta'ala says, He will definitely test you. He will bring it upon you. And then give glad tidings to those when some kind of difficulty, hardship, problem, suffering reaches them. Then Allah Ta'ala says, وَبَشِّرِ الصَّابِرِينَ, those who exercise patience, persevere, then give them glad tidings. That when some suffering, hardship, it comes to them, any kind of loss comes, then say, إِنَّا لِلَّهِ وَإِنَّا إِلَيْهِ رَاجِعُونَ. We are from Allah Ta'ala and to Him is our return. So whatever we had, it came from Allah Ta'ala. And if it's gone, then you must make sabr over it. You must not be so attached to it that our life and soul comes out over that little loss. So now look at this woman, what kind of idea. So whether it's poverty, hunger, whether it is sickness, injury, pain, then if you have to look at arrests and beatings and torture, unlimited, so many incidents you will find. Who doesn't know that Bilal radiallahu ta'ala knows beatings and hardships and suffering? The hot sands of Makkah Sharif, he's being put on the ground. Stones are placed on his bare chest. He's being whipped. But he says, Ahad, Ahad, Allah Ta'ala is one. So there were no human rights organizations that attempt to scream and shout. Nothing. And look at the arrest, they used to tie them to the trees and whip them and nail them. And some of them, they used to even take the necks off or fire the arrows at them. So many different kinds of suffering. And the 3 years boycott and ostracism of Nabi alayhi salatu wasalam and his people, which we have discussed. So whichever way you look at it, Nabi alayhi salatu wasalam and his companions have gone through so much that there is a kind of consolation for those people who go through some difficulties. So this poetry fits in very beautifully with what we are discussing. So don't worry once again about the voice. It's not the voice of a nightingale. It could be that of a crow. But listen to the words. At the age of 60, what do you want to listen to? Nightingale's voice.
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0: For tonight, we'll just give you, I'll give you a little bit of explanation of this part. And inshallah, if Allah Ta'ala gives life, health, and another opportunity, then we will continue. But not next week, it'll be the week after that. Inshallah. Mujhko jeene ka sahara chahiye, gham tumhara dil hamara chahiye. He says, oh Allah, I need some kind of support. Mujhko jeene ka sahara chahiye. To live my life in this world, I need support. Without support, I cannot live my life in this world. We all look for some kind of support. The children look for support of their parents. The poor look for the support of the rich. The citizens look for the support of the government. Like that it carries on. Everybody is looking for some kind of support. Wives are looking for support of the husband. Husbands for support of their wives. So everybody is looking for some kind of support. So he said, Mujhko jeene ka sahara chahiye. I also want some kind of support to live my life in this world. But what do I want, O Allah? Gham tumhara dil hamara chahiye. What I want is that your love, and it must be my heart. And I know that that is support for my life. If I have your love in my heart, then that is the best support that I can think of to live my life in this world. Because if your love is in my heart, then I will be obedient to you. We must go to logical conclusions. That he's saying that I want your love to be in my heart as a support in this life of mine. Because I'm going to go through difficulties, hardships, problems, tests, trials. So if I've got your love in my heart, the ghamya means love, if I've got that pain in my heart of your love, then I will be obedient to you. Because what kind of love is that if that person is not obedient? And the love of Allah Ta'ala is that steam that will move this engine. So if I've got that, then automatically you will be mine. If I've got your love, you are going to love me. And if Allah Tabaraka wa Ta'ala loves a person and he becomes his, so then, agar ek tu nahi mera to koi shay nahi meri, jo tu mera to sab mera, falak mera, zami meri. Then Allah Ta'ala will make the heaven and the earth, everything work in his favor. Allah Ta'ala will find a way out, because now he'll be muttaqi, he'll be pious, he'll be righteous. Now for him, Allah Ta'ala will find a way out for him in his problems, because he's got taqwa now, due to that love. And we can go on explaining this thing, but I'm not going into detail. So he says, gham tumhara dil hamara chahiye, mujhko jeene ka sahara chahiye. Bahre ulfat ka kinara chahiye, sar hamara dar tumhara chahiye. Oh Allah, I want the ocean, I want the shores of the ocean of your love. The ocean of your love, I want the shores of that ocean. These oceans, they will perish one day. They'll be destroyed one day. Qiyamat will come upon them. I want the shores of your love, of the ocean of your love. There will be no qiyamat on that. The waves of muhabbat of Allah tabaraka wa ta'ala, they don't end. Once the person has got that love in his heart, we don't know what is the love of Allah tabaraka wa ta'ala. We want to learn it by words only. Or we just want to listen to words and try to understand. How can you explain it? The waves of Allah tabaraka wa ta'ala's muhabbat.
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What they bring for the person. So he says, I wander off shores of your ocean of love. Sar hamara dar tumhara chahiye. It must be my head and it must be your door, your home. That means in the masjid, put our foreheads on the ground and get closest to Allah Ta'ala at home or anywhere. Sar hamara dar tumhara chahiye. Gham mein bas unko pukara chahiye. So there will be tests, there will be trials, there will be a little bit of difficulty, hardship, problem, pain, suffering. But what must we do in that gham and in that pain and in that suffering? Must we just go on complaining? Gham mein bas unko pukara chahiye. Keep asking Allah. Turn towards Allah, beg of Him. Treasures lie with Him, unlimited treasures. And He is watching. It's not that He is unaware of what you are going through. Allah Ta'ala wants to see that is He my servant or is the servant of His nafs. As I say that these days the person is suffering from severe illness, pains and disease. But yet if he's on the hospital bed, what he wants in front of him is that same television screen, showing him all the same nudity and the dancing and the singing and the music and the adultery and the drinking and the gambling and everything that comes on the screen. He still wants all that and yet he's in severe pain. And what does he say? That I want to see that to kill and drown my pain. Now you think he's going to drown his pain? Whereas that was the time that the person was at his weakest, so he should have turned towards Allah Ta'ala. That was the time to increase his tilawat, zikr, whatever he, remembrance of Allah Ta'ala. He doesn't have to move his lips to. So he says, gham mein bas unko pukara chahiye. Unke hote kya sahara chahiye. When you are in gham, when you are in difficulties, when you are in grief, when you are in sorrow, when you are in pain, to gham mein bas unko pukara chahiye. Unke hote kya sahara chahiye. What support do you want, he says? If Allah Ta'ala is by your side, if Allah Ta'ala is your companion, if Allah Ta'ala is with you, unke hote kya sahara chahiye? A person has got a connection with the president of the country, then he brags about that throughout the world, and day and night. I got contact with the president. I've got contact with the deputy president. I've got contact with so and so, the king, the emperor, and the governor. But when the time comes for them to help you, they can't help you. They can't be at your side. And they don't even hear your pleas and your beggings and your cries and your pain. He is in his house, he is in his bed, and you crying in pain here on your bed. And Allah Tabaraka wa Ta'ala is watching every move of yours. He's seeing your pain. He's seeing the tears that are rolling down. He's seeing the suffering. And he's there to help and to assist. And he says also that just for a little while, it's just a little while this test, and see after that what I give you. May Allah Tabaraka wa Ta'ala give us that kind of taluk with him. Lazzate faryad tufano mein hai, kon kehta hai kinara chahiye. Lazzate faryad tufano mein hai. When do you get the real enjoyment of seeking from Allah Ta'ala, of begging? He says, when you are in the midst of the ocean and your ship is being lashed by storms and it is rocking backwards and forwards and it is in danger of sinking, that time when the dua the person will make, it will be from the depths of his heart. Even the atheist at that time will say, oh Lord, oh God. He too will call out for some God and Lord at that time. And as for the believers, then in that pain, in that suffering, in the difficulty, from the depths of the heart, they'll say, oh Allah, I am sick, I am weak, I am suffering, I've got pain, I've got poverty, hardship, starvation, difficulties,
Ya Allah, you are the only one who can remove it. I am turning towards you. I am extremely weak servant of yours. I cannot take any kind of pain or any kind of suffering. Don't test me in this world, in the qabr, in the akhirat. And just see, after that, immediately you will find a kind of sukoon coming into the heart. May Allah tabaraka wa ta'ala give us all the tawfiq of amal. It's 35 minutes or 40 minutes since we started. But we will stop here. Das zate fariyad tufano mein hai. Kaun kehta hai kinara chahiye? Who says that we want the shore of the ocean? He says, I'm getting enjoyment in this difficulty, in this pain and in the suffering of mine. I'm getting enjoyment, Ya Allah, of turning towards you. It has become the means of my turning towards you. But again, I repeat that this is the kalam of an arif billah. We are not of that caliber. We are not of that level. We must not say that we enjoy in difficulties calling you. So send difficulties upon us. We must say we cannot take difficulties and see how Allah Ta'ala opens the doors of His mercy, of His rahmat and of His forgiveness. But then change our condition of our life condition, styles must change. Allahumma salli ala Sayyidina Muhammadin wa ala ali Sayyidina Muhammadin wa barik wa sallim. ربنا ظلمنا أنفسنا وإن لم تغفر لنا وترحمنا لنكونن من الخاسرين ربنا آتنا في الدنيا حسنة وفي الآخرة حسنة وقنا عذاب النار Oh my beloved Allah, Oh my Rahim Allah, Oh my Kareem Allah, Oh my most forgiving Allah, compassionate, kind, tolerant, loving, caring, beautiful Allah. We know that whatever your decision you make with regards to us, it is the best of all decisions. Whichever route you take us through, whichever road you take us on, it is the best of all roads. Whatever direction you choose for us, it is the best of all directions. Ya Allah, but we are extremely weak servants of yours. We cannot take any kind of pain, suffering, hardship, difficulty, disaster, calamity. We are extremely weak. Ya Allah, our iman is so weak that it can be sold for just few miserable coins if starvation and hunger has to come. Ya Allah, people have sold their iman for a few hampers or for some pretty face. So my Allah, don't test us. Don't test us in this world, in the qabr, in the akhirah. Ya Allah, bless us with your ni'mats, bless us with your rahmat, bless us with your forgiveness. Ya Allah, bless us with your mercy, with your kindness, with your generosity. Ya Allah, bless us with the best of dunya and the best of akhirah. Ya Allah, bless us with the best of dunya and the best of akhirah. Bless us with good health, spiritual and physical. Whosoever is sick and ailing, whether they are in hospitals, at homes, in clinics, wherever they may be, or amongst us, Ya Allah, bless them with complete shifa from all ailments, diseases and sicknesses. Ya Allah, we are suffering so many different kinds of spiritual ailments. Cure us of all spiritual ailments. Our hearts are filled with malice, with greed, with pride, with arrogance, with envy, with jealousy, with evil passions and desires. Ya Allah, change the condition of our hearts. Purify our hearts. Bless us with the hearts that you give to your walis, to your friends. Hawa wo hirs wala dil badal de. 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Change the condition of our hearts. Oh my beloved Allah, it's not difficult for you. Make a decision of change for us. How long are we going to walk on the surface of this earth like hypocrites? How long are we going to be rebellious? How long are we going to be disobedient to you and your beloved Nabi sallallahu alayhi wa sallam? Death is sure to come. Ek din marna hai, akhir maut hai.
Ya Allah, give us the tawfiq of sincere tawbah. Don't let us leave this world in a state that you are displeased with us. Ya Allah, those who are in financial difficulties, bless them with plentiful of halal risk and remove the difficulties. Those who are suffering depression, give them joy and happiness. Ya Allah, bless everyone with contentment, with satisfaction, with prosperity, with happiness. Those who are suffering poverty, give them halal wealth. Those who are weak, give them strength. Bless us with the best of dunya, best of akhirah. Those who have passed away, bless them with Jannatul Firdaus. Give sabre jameel and ajre azim to all the kith and kin and family members. Oh my beloved Allah, one day we too have to leave this world. Don't let the angel of death find us in a disco, cinema, theater, gambling den, adultery, fornication, or any kind of haram action. Death comes suddenly, no warning signs are given. How can we be in haram places? Give us the realization, my beloved Allah, that death is lurking behind us and following us. Ya Allah, when the time of our death comes, take us to Madina Tayyibah. Take us to Madina Tayyibah, at the Rawza Mubarak of my beloved Rasul sallallahu alayhi wasallam. With as-salatu was-salamu alayka ya Rasul Allah. As-salatu was-salamu alayka ya Habib Allah. As-salatu was-salamu alayka ya khayra khalqillah. Let our souls depart. Bless us with burial in Jannatul Baqi. Oh my beloved Allah, all the goodness that Nabi alayhi salatu wasalam asked for the ummah, bless us with that goodness. Bless our wives, our children, our parents and the ummah with that goodness. And from all the mischief, corruption, fitnas that he asked for protection, protect us and the ummah of Nabi alayhi salatu wasalam. Remove the difficulties, the hardships, the problems, the trials, the tests that the ummah of Nabi alayhi salatu wasalam is experiencing. Remove the hardships of entire mankind. Bless with hidayat each and every person on the surface of the earth. رَبَّنَا تَقَبَّلْ مِنَّا إِنَّكَ أَنْتَ السَّمِيعُ الْعَلِيمُ وَتُبْ عَلَيْنَا إِنَّكَ أَنْتَ التَّوَّابُ الرَّحِيمُ إِنَّ 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This poetry is not just the poetry of any ordinary person like us. It is the poetry of an arif billah, and not recognized as an arif billah by people who have no knowledge, or they do not have that kind of a heart to recognize an arif billah. He has been recognized as an arif billah by the great walis of the time, and that is Hazrat Maulana Aqim Ahmad Akhtar Sahib Damat Barakatuh. So therefore, in his poetry there is a lot of jazb, there is a pull towards Allah Tabaraka wa Ta'ala, towards a concern for our akhirat. It builds up the marifat and the yaqeen in Allah Ta'ala. It instills in our heart the noor of taqwa. So do not worry about the voice. Listen to the words and make the niyat of developing within our hearts that same marifat and same yaqeen and same muhabbat. जिससे हैं आप खुश इस जहां में वो शब और रोज है गुलसिता में

many a times I explain this, that if Allah subhanahu wa ta'ala is happy with a person, he is pleased with a person, then irrespective of his condition outside, whether there's pain or there's poverty or there's tattered and torn clothes or whatever it may be, but if that person's connection is with Allah tabaraka wa ta'ala firm and strong, and Allah ta'ala is pleased with him, then day and night he is in gardens, because he's got the Khaliq of gardens in his heart. If the person has got the creator of the gardens of Jannat in his heart, then what is more precious, the gardens of Jannat or the Khaliq of Jannat? So if Allah Ta'ala comes in the heart, and the heart is the only place that can accommodate Allah Tabaraka wa Ta'ala's tajalli, nothing else can accommodate it. Nothing in the world, with all its wide span, nothing can accommodate it. So that heart has to be purified. It has to be cleaned up. It has to be developed, so that Allah Tabaraka wa Ta'ala's tajalli may come there, and so that we may be in gardens day and night. دیکھ کر میرے اشک ندامت ابر رحمت کی بارش ہے جامع. And since we are weak, we are human beings, we will fault, we will err, we will make mistake, we will slip, we will... So therefore, let there be اشک ندامت, tears of repentance, regret, shame. Don't justify sins. Because these days, or the days that we are living in, are the days of fitna. Over the past 3 or 4 weeks, we have been discussing on Monday nights the fitnas of the times. And I mentioned one incident last Monday, that my own ears heard this statement, where the woman says that the constitution of the country gives us more protection than the Quran Sharif and the Sharia. Nauzubillahi min zalik. So these are days of fitna. People do not even know what they are saying, and what they are uttering, and what are the consequences of such speech. So therefore, don't justify. If we are sick, we are weak, we are ill, then we must tell the doctor that I'm sick, I'm ill. Do not show strength and health. So cry before Allah Ta'ala, shed tears of repentance. These few tears, what miracles they perform, it's unbelievable. Then the person will get the tawfiq of amal also, sooner or later. جس سے ہیں

0: آپ خوش اس جہاں میں، وہ شب و روز ہے گلستاں میں.
1: We cannot go into all the details, but لذت ذکر حق اللہ اللہ, the enjoyment, the ecstasy, the pleasure that the arifs of Allah tabaraka wa ta'ala get in taking his name. We know that in this world, just the beloveds of this world, just to take their name, a person gets enjoyment and pleasure. Yet that beloved will one day perish, turn to dust. And when this person is crying and weeping in the remembrance of that beloved does not even know if that beloved is far away. But Allah tabaraka wa ta'ala is such a beloved that day and night, 24 hours, any part of the day or night, you just say Allah and Allah ta'ala is there, is listening. And not only that, but he has the power to fulfill the needs of the person. And if the person is in distress, to come to his aid and assistance and help, Allah ta'ala is there. The ah is in there. So it says the enjoyment of the zikr. Why did Allah, Jalaluddin Rumi rahmatullah alayhi say, which you heard so many times, that when I say Allah, then every hair on my body, it seems, as has turned into a fountain of honey. And so many said that the saliva actually turns sweet. Lazzate zikr haq Allah Allah. Or kya lutfa aho fughame. If only we know what enjoyment there is in dua. Alhamdulillah, lots of brothers, many of them, without exaggeration, have written to me and told me, Maulana, after listening to your duas, we learned how to make dua. He says, otherwise we used to just read out, Rabbana atina fi dunya and over. But now in the language that we understand, we ask and our hearts seem to be getting attached to Allah Ta'ala. And it seems as if we are really begging and pleading of Allah Tabaraka wa Ta'ala. So that is dua. And there is such enjoyment in that dua. Because the person expresses his complete helplessness and weakness. And Allah Tabaraka wa Ta'ala as almighty, omnipresent, omnipotent, able to fulfill all the needs, desires, wishes, able to protect, grant the wishes of the person. So let's, or kya lutfa aho fughame. People do not know. They think that these people, what they cry in their duas. But this crying brings not depression, it brings joy, happiness, satisfaction. How many have had that experience that after the duas we feel as if there was a mountain on our shoulders and it seems as if it has shattered to smithereens. A few tears and that's the receipt from Allah Tabaraka wa Ta'ala that your dua has been accepted. After that Allah Ta'ala will give whatever is good for us. He will bless us with that which is good for us. If he has to give us everything that we ask, it may not be good for us. So he will give us that which we ask, or he will give us something better, or he will forgive our sins, or he will remove some difficulty, bala, problem that was coming, or he will give it to us in the akhirat, but we are not at a loss that dua is accepted. Kya kahun?

0: this enjoyment which I am getting of akhtar, how can I bring it on my tongue and express it in words?
1: Allah.
0: It's not something that you can express in words. Each person has got a different kind of enjoyment and ecstasy and feeling. And the words or the languages of the world do not have that kind of vocab to express what comes into the heart of a wali of Allah tabaraka wa ta'ala when he is in the zikr of Allah ta'ala, when he is in ibadat, when he is in tilawat, or when he is in dua. At that time, what comes into that heart, how can he express it in words? There's no words to express it. It's something that the person has to experience. May Allah ta'ala bless us also with that experience.
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0: 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You love the forgiveness of sins. We are not justifying any of our sins. Oh Allah, we are acknowledging every sin of ours. Oh my beloved Allah, we are confessing before you. There is nothing that was hidden from your sight. There was nothing that was hidden from your sight. Oh Allah, you are aware of everything that we have done. Oh Allah, our past lives we are ashamed of. We know that we haven't done justice. We know that we have indulged in so much of sins and vices and evil. Oh my beloved Allah, if it had not been for your compassion and kindness and forgiveness, you would have seized us there and then. The moment we committed adultery or fornication, you could have seized us there. The moment we stole, you could have seized us. The moment we committed fraud, you could have seized us. The moment we went to the cinemas or theaters or the gambling dens, you could have seized us. The moment we indulged in casting lustful glances, you could have made us blind. The moment you indulged in listening to evil with our ears, you could have made us deaf. The moment we indulged in talking that which was haram, you could have made us dumb. But oh Allah, how loving you are, how forgiving you are, how kind you are, how merciful you are, that in spite of all the sins that we have been committing, you are giving us so much to eat, so much to drink, clothes to wear, shelter above our heads, modes of transport to move from places to place. Oh my beloved Allah, where can there be another Allah besides you? There is no one for us besides you. Oh my Allah, we are sinful, we are ashamed of our sins. All the ni'mats provided by you, you blessed us with sight, you blessed us with hearing, you blessed us with speech, you blessed us with our hands and feet, you blessed us with our intelligence. Oh Allah, you blessed us with our heart, liver and lungs all functioning. Our parents could not have given this to us. Our mothers were not even aware of what was happening in their stomachs. Oh my beloved Allah, we use every ni'mat of yours, every bounty of yours, every gift of yours for your disobedience. Ey mere Allah, hum teri hi nafarmani karte hai, lekin mere Allah, hum nazim hai, hum sharminda hai. We are ashamed of what we have done in our past lives. Oh Allah, we do not want to return to those sins anymore. We want a life of peace and happiness, a life of contentment and satisfaction. Oh Allah, we want serenity and joy and comfort in our hearts. Oh my beloved Allah, therefore we have gathered here. There is nothing else that has gathered here except that we are hopeful in your mercy. Oh Allah, we are hopeful of forgiveness. Oh my beloved Allah, your treasures are unlimited. Oh my Allah, your treasures are unlimited, and we are turning towards you because your treasures are unlimited. Oh Allah, bless us with forgiveness from your treasures unlimited. Oh Allah, even if our sins are like the waves of the ocean, our sins are like the grains of sand on earth, if our sins are more than the leaves of the trees of the world, if our sins are more than the stars that twinkle in the heavens, if our sins are more than your entire creation put together, oh my beloved Allah, your forgiveness is much, much more than that. Oh my beloved Allah, just one drop from your ocean of forgiveness is sufficient to wash away our sins. Mere Allah, hamare gunahon ko dho dal. Jalal. Oh Allah, purify our hearts. Oh Allah, purify and clean our hearts. We know that you do not come into dirty, filthy hearts. Ya Allah, these hearts which you gave to us for your love and for your muhabbat, these hearts which you gave to us for your marifat, these hearts which you gave to us for the love of Rasul-e-Pak sallallahu alayhi wa sallam. Oh my Allah, we have given our hearts to everything else in the world. If there is no corner left in our hearts, there's no corner for your muhabbat anymore. Ay Allah, lekin hum nadim hai aur sharminda hai. Purify and clean our hearts of greed. Purify and clean our hearts of malice. Purify our hearts of lust and evil passions and desires. Purify our hearts of jealousy and envy. Purify our hearts of all the filth that has embedded itself in our hearts. Oh Allah, we have made our hearts into dirt bins. Ay Allah, humne to apne dilon ko ek kachre ka dabba bana diya hai. 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Who else can we turn towards besides you? There is no one for us besides you. Oh Allah, we know that the conditions in the world which are of adversity are because of our doings and our actions. Oh my beloved Allah, forgive each and every one of us. Forgive our parents. Forgive our wives and children. Forgive the entire ummah of Rasul-e-Pak sallallahu alayhi wa sallam. Oh Allah, it is not difficult for you to change the conditions. Ya Allah, change the conditions from that of adversity to prosperity. Ya Allah, bless each and every one of the ummah of Rasul-e-Pak sallallahu alayhi wa sallam with prosperity, with happiness, with contentment, with joy, with satisfaction, with serenity. Oh my Allah, bless us with zuhd, bless us with taqwa, bless us with sabr and shukr. Ya Allah, fill our hearts with qanaat, fill our hearts with tawakkul and trust in you. Oh my Allah, who else can we turn towards besides you? Oh Allah, if a dog is chased from one butcher, he can still go to another butcher. Oh Allah, if a beggar is chased from one home, he can still call at another home. Lekin mere Allah, tere siwa hamara kaun hai? There is no one for us besides you. If you have to reject us, if you have to chase us out, if you have to distance us, oh my Allah, we will get a life of nothing but misery. Our lives will be nothing but filled with misery. Our lives will be full of disaster. Our lives will be full of anxieties and worries and restlessness. Oh my Allah, do not distance us from you. Do not turn away your glance of rahmat from us, for we have no one besides you. Oh mere Allah, tujhe چھوڑ کر ہم جائے کہاں میرے اللہ تجھے چھوڑ کر ہم جائے کہاں اے میرے پیارے خدا ہمارے حال پر رحم فرما اے اللہ رحم فرما او اللہ now have mercy upon us open the doors of your forgiveness for us open the doors of your mercy for us Oh my Allah, make us yours and become ours. If you become ours, then the kingdoms will be ours. If you become ours, then everything will be ours. If you do not become ours, our children will not be ours. If you are not ours, our wealth will not be ours. Our homes will not give us comfort. Our businesses will not give us joy. Oh Allah, we'll be prisoners in our homes. We'll be prisoners in our businesses. We'll be prisoners in our cars. We will be prisoners everywhere. Hey, mere Allah, take us out from the slavery of nafs and shaitan. Make us your slaves, O my beloved Allah. Nafs and shaitan are dragging us to the gutters, O my Allah. But still we are unconcerned. Hey Allah, people are dying in the cinemas. People are dying in the discos. Oh Allah, the ummatis of Nabi Pak sallallahu alayhi wa sallam are dying in prostitute quarters. Oh Allah, they are dying in dance halls and clubs. Oh Allah, they are dying in so many haram places. Hey, mere pyare khuda, that Nabi of ours who shed so much of blood of his and tears of his for us. Ya Allah, when he is informed on Mondays and Thursdays of the condition of his ummah, hi, mere Allah, what must be going across his mind? That ummah for whom I shed so much of blood, that ummah for whom a masoom and sinless one like me shed so much of tears, that ummah for whom I stood whole night in prayers, that ummah for whom my wife, my children, my wives and my children and my families made so much of sacrifices. My companions gave their lives. Allah, when he thinks that that is that ummah that is now in the cinemas and the theaters and in adultery and fornication and fraud and all kinds of cheat and deceit. Hey, mere Allah,
1: We are asking you for a change in the condition of our hearts. Ya Allah, change the direction of our hearts. Ya Allah, change the condition of our hearts. It is not difficult for you, O my Allah. You could have changed the Sahaba-i-Kiram who were at one time from the Kuffar and from the Mushrikeen and from the Yahud and from the Nasara. But when they accepted Islam at the hands of Rasul-e-Pak sallallahu alayhi wa sallam, O Allah, they became radiyallahu anhum wa radwan. You became pleased with them and they were pleased with you. Ay, mere pyare khuda, O my beloved Allah, O my raheem Allah, O my kareem Allah, if you could have changed their conditions so drastically, then what is different, what is difficult for you to change our conditions? Ya Allah, change the qibla of our hearts. The qibla of our hearts at present is entertainment of a haram kind. The qibla and direction of our hearts is prostitution. The qibla and direction of our hearts is adultery and fornication. The qibla and direction of our hearts is filthy novels and filthy magazines. The qibla and direction of our hearts, O my beloved Allah, are haram entertainment and haram pleasures. Change our direction, O my Allah. Change our qibla to you, O my Allah. Let the qibla of our hearts be your Rasul, sallallahu alayhi wa sallam. Let the qibla of our hearts be you, O my beloved Allah. Let the qibla of our hearts be the deen of yours and sharia, O my Allah. Ay Allah, give us a firm bonding with you. Oh Allah, give us a firm bonding with you. Let us be so closely attached to you, O my Allah, that nafs and shaitan cannot distance us for a single moment. O my Allah, bless each and every one of us with long life, so that we may be able to accumulate maximum amount of good deeds before we leave. Bless us with good health, O my Allah. We are sick and ailing, O my Allah. Bless us with good health. Those whose children are sick, whose family members are sick, anyone in the ummah of Nabi alayhi salatu wasalam, whoever is sick and ailing, O my Allah, bless them with cure. Cure is in your hands, O my Allah. Bless each and everyone with cure. We are spiritually sick and we are physically ill. Cure us of our spiritual ailments and our physical ailments. Cure us of our physical ailments and our spiritual ailments. O my Allah, those who are in financial difficulties and problems, bless them with plentiful of halal and get them out of their difficulties. O Allah, those who have got problems with their children, O Allah, make the children obedient to the parents. And O Allah, put love of the children into the hearts of the parents. O my Allah, those who have got other difficulties and problems, you are well aware of all the difficulties that people are facing. O Allah, we are living in a time of fitnas, and there's nothing but problems and problems in our communities. O Allah, remove all the difficulties and problems. O Allah, those young women and young boys, O Allah, who are looking for marriage partners, bless them with happy, with deendar and pious religious marriage partners, those who will be an assistance to their deen and a protection of their iman. Oh my beloved Allah, whatever difficulty and problem anybody has, remove that difficulty. We are turning towards you, O my Allah, for we believe that it is easy for you to remove our problems and difficulties. O Allah, bless us with the best of this world and the best of akhirah. We are seeking you from you, O my Allah. If you become ours, then everything is ours. Agar ek to nahi mera to koi shay nahi meri. Agar ek to nahi mera to koi shay nahi meri. 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

0: tahu. Oh my beloved Allah, bless each and every one of us first with contentment, with satisfaction, with joy and happiness. Remove the depression which has engulfed everybody's heart. Oh Allah, remove the anxieties and the worries. Oh my beloved Allah, give us the tawfiq to fulfill all your rights and the rights of Rasulullah Pak sallallahu alaihi wasallam and the rights of your creation, the rights of our parents, our teachers, our friends, our neighbors, our children, our wives. Oh my Allah, give the tawfiq to the wives to fulfill the rights of their husbands. Ya Allah, unite the hearts of husbands and wives, the hearts of parents and children, the hearts of brothers and sisters, the hearts of family members, the hearts of the entire ummah. Ya Allah, remove the oppression that is taking place around the world of the Muslim ummah, especially in Palestine, especially in Palestine, in Kashmir, in Bosnia, in Chechnya, and so many other parts of the world. Ya Allah, punish the zalim, give them hidayat, but if hidayat is not in their muqaddar, then destroy them as you destroyed the Aad and the Samud. Ay Allah, teri ghaibi nusrat aur madad mujahideen-e-islam ko bhej de. 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To malaika ke zariye se unko quwwat ata farma. To Jibreel alayhi salat wa salam ki zariye se unko taqwiyat naseeb farma. Oh my beloved Allah, we have to leave this world. These homes will remain here. Our cars will remain here. Our properties will remain here. Our gold and silver will remain here. Nothing we will take with us. Our watches will be removed from our wrists. The rings will be removed from the fingers. The jewelry will be removed from the necks of the women. Oh my beloved Allah, if we are wearing tight clothes, they will be sliced with the scissors. We will have nothing left on our bodies. Allah, kafan will be given to us. Allah, the tongues will be silenced. The eyes will be able to see no more haram. The ears will be able to listen to no more haram. The tongues will be able to speak no more haram. The hands will be able to sign no more fraudulent checks. Oh Allah, our dimagh and our intelligence will be able to think of no more plots and plans that are haram. Hey Allah, what is going to happen to us at that time? Ya Allah, give us the tawfiq to do that which is pleasing to you. And when the angel of death visits us, let it be in a state that you are pleased with us. Oh Allah, don't let the angel of death visit us in a casino. Don't let the angel of death find us in a disco. Don't let the angel of death find us with some haram women in our arms. Oh Allah, don't let the angel of death find us in some prostitution quarters. Don't let the angel of death find us in gambling, in adultery, in fornication, with some filthy magazine in our hands, or watching some filthy film. Oh Allah, so many hotels were destroyed in the Turkey earthquake. And what sins were being committed at that time in those hotels. Oh Allah, the recent earthquake in India, within seconds, oh my Allah, huge multi-storied buildings came crumbling down. Ya Allah, don't let the angel of death find us popping drugs in our mouths. Ya Allah, when the angel of death has to visit us, let him visit us in a state that you are happy and pleased with us. Ya Allah, let us be at that time at the Rosa of Rasulullah Pak sallallahu alayhi wa sallam, reading as-salatu wa salamu alayka ya Rasulullah, as-salatu wa salamu alayka ya Habib Allah, as-salatu wa salamu alayka ya Habib Allah. Oh my Allah, at that time let our soul depart from our bodies. But oh Allah, if our death is not muqaddar in Madina Sharif, then wherever it may be, show us some tajalli of yours at that time, that our soul come dancing towards you and does not remain attached in the worldly and material things. Ya Allah, all the hujjaj who have left, make give them hajj maqbool and mabroor. Those who are going, make their hajj easy and bless them with hajj maqbool and mabroor. Give them the tawfiq to appreciate and value that Mubarak land and to stay away from all things displeasing to you in that Mubarak land. Oh my beloved Allah, how can we forget the Hajj of Rasulullah Pak sallallahu alaihi wasallam? All the duas that he made for us on that occasion. Especially, oh my beloved Allah, after kissing the Hajr Aswad, the duas that he made. 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Oh Allah, all the du'as that he made there for us, and the du'as behind Muqam Ibrahim, and the du'as after drinking Zamzam, and the du'as on Safa and Marwa, and the du'as at Mina, the du'as at Arafat, the du'as in Muzdalifah. Oh Allah, bless us with all the goodness that he asked for us. Bless the entire ummah with that goodness, and protect us from all the mischief and corruption and fitnas that he asked for protection, especially the fitnas of Dajjal. Oh Allah, we are being bombarded by fitnas from all sides. Protect us from all the fitnas, oh my Allah. Bless us with the best of dunya and the best of akhirah. Inna Allah wa malaikatahu yusalluna ala nabi. Ya ayyuhal ladhina amanu sallu alayhi wa sallimu tasliwa. Allahumma salli ala sayyidina Muhammadin wa ala ala sayyidina Muhammadin wa barik wa sallim. Subhana rabbika rabbil izzati amma yasifoon.
1: Ulama ikiram, most respected brothers and also our sisters listening in at the madrasa over the receivers. As I mentioned this morning, Fajr time, that the bombing has commenced. To whatever extent it is, but it has commenced. There is absolutely no doubt that the enemies of Islam, the enemies of the Muslim Ummah, they have made up their minds that they are going to continue with the fulfillment of their evil intentions and their plotting and planning. But we as believers in Allah Tabaraka wa Ta'ala, we believe that the final planning is in the hands of Allah Tabaraka wa Ta'ala. But what is extremely important, and this is something that we just cannot help but emphasize, is that all those ayat of the Quran Sharif in which promises have been made to the believers of the help and the assistance of Allah Tabaraka wa Ta'ala, then they are to those who truly and really believe in Allah Ta'ala, trying their utmost best to fulfill all the obligations, duties and responsibilities upon them as Muslims. One of the greatest obligations, which in these days unfortunately even our so-called Mujahideen, some of them, consider as futile or not really necessary, is the fundamental pillar of Islam, which is Salah. And this is not just speculation or just theory. We know that it is a reality, it is haqiqat. But it is just Allah Tabaraka wa Ta'ala's mercy, His kindness, His compassion, that He overlooks our faults. And then it has been mentioned in the hadiths that sometimes Allah Tabaraka wa Ta'ala takes the khidmat of deen even from a fasiq, from a great transgressor of the deen. But Allah Ta'ala takes the khidmat of deen from him. When Hazrat Shaykh Zakariya Sahib Rahmatullah Alayhi used to relate this hadith sharif, he used to tear and he used to say that it is a very frightening hadith sharif. That all of us who think that we are doing great khidmat of the service of the deen of Allah Tabaraka wa Ta'ala, we should not be proud of our own efforts. It is Allah Tabaraka wa Ta'ala who knows from whom He takes the khidmat of deen. Sometimes He takes it from the pious, from the righteous, from those who are His walis, from those who are close to Him. And sometimes He even takes it from those people who are sinners, who are transgressors, and even sometimes from the kuffar, the mushrikeen, the yahood and the nasara, who are the enemies of Islam. But Allah Tabaraka wa Ta'ala will make them make such statements or say such things which will be in the favor of the Muslims. Allah Tabaraka wa Ta'ala will create such conditions. Allah Tabaraka wa Ta'ala, He knows best. But that does not then make those people the beloved of Allah Ta'ala. This is something that we must understand. Many a times we just look at the surface of things and we come to conclusions. So until we do not have those a'mal, which many, many places in the Quran Sharif Allah Tabaraka wa Ta'ala has stated, إِنَّ الَّذِينَ آمَنُوا وَعَمِلُوا الصَّالِحَاتِ. Iman and amal-e-salih. And amal-e-salih Amal Salih covers all those actions, whether it's namaz, roza, zakat, hajj, rights of people, transactions, everything. So Allah Ta'ala's promises are with those people, that they will see the nusrat, the help of Allah Tabaraka wa Ta'ala, ghaibi taqat of Allah, the hidden forces of Allah Ta'ala will come into action. First they will be made, or they will be taken through routes of severe tests, and then Allah Tabaraka wa Ta'ala will send His angels, or He will assist and help. But because of our weakness in these times and our shortcomings, Allah Ta'ala, He does not test us like the Sahaba-e-Kiram, and He does not hold back His rahmat and mercy like He would have held back from the people in those times if they had been negligent in certain amal. Most of our weakness Allah Ta'ala overlooks. If the person's last minute also, if he makes sincere tawbah, now when he sees the bombing, when he sees the missiles coming, when he sees the attacks being launched, then even at that time, if the person turns towards Allah Ta'ala, and if the whole nation, together with the usage of whatever military equipment they may have, no matter how small in quantity, but if they turn towards Allah Ta'ala and they become what I mentioned the other night, Fursanum bin Nahar wa Ruhbanum bin Layl, then Allah Tabaraka wa Ta'ala will change the conditions. It's not difficult for Allah Ta'ala. So we don't lose any kind of hope. But at the same time, we must not be overconfident that because we are Muslims, then Allah Ta'ala's help is definitely with us. Then we go to town in the newspapers and over radio stations and in news media and or the print media and electronic media and everywhere, that we are Muslims, so help of Allah is with us. Allah Ta'ala's help is definitely with the believers. But we have to keep x-raying ourselves, that are we true believers. But whatever the weakness may be, that is not the issue when there is a war against Islam and the Muslims. At that time, we should not sit down and start judging people, that look at those people, they've got this weakness and that weakness. We should feel those bombs and we should feel that pain that they are feeling there. But once again, we have to say that the sad part of the whole episode is this, that the Muslim nations have sided the enemy forces and coalitions. Otherwise it is not easy for them to attack these states. But when you have people saying things like, Bush is our liberator, in Saudi Arabia, with my own ears I heard a Kuwaiti say that Bush liberated us, the senior Bush, and he even had a photograph of Bush with him. He says, we were completely wiped out, Iraq had overrun and raided Kuwait. Then who liberated us? Not the Muslims, not the Muslim states, it was Bush and his America. So this is the sad part, that if it was not for all these states around there, we would not have had this kind of situation. So when this is our condition, that our iman is at such a low ebb that dollars can buy us off, anything can bribe us. Keep those two examples which I gave on Monday night in mind, that how just the tearing up of a letter of Rasulullah sallallahu alaihi wasallam, and the person's empire was torn up. Kisra's empire, the whole Persian empire was torn, shredded to pieces, because this person, the king, when he received the letter of Nabi alayhi salatu wasalam, he tore it up. So Allah tabaraka wa ta'ala is not in need of Muslim names or Muslim faces. Allah ta'ala wants to see Islam and Iman in our lives. So it is a time that we should be really reflecting over ourselves too and making a lot of dua, because dua is a powerful weapon that we have. Instead of just talking and talking and talking, we have a powerful weapon which is dua. We do not know whose tears at which part of the night or day. Allah tabaraka wa ta'ala will see and Allah will change the conditions. It's not difficult for Allah ta'ala. The tears of a person, they are very, very precious. So the ummah at large is suffering, and at that time, do you think there's any justification for those millions of viewers in India and other parts of the world who are glued to the television sets today to watch some semi-finals? Is there any justification for that, for Muslims from other parts of the world to travel to South Africa to go and sit on the cricket ground when bombs are raining upon our brothers and sisters? Where is our iman? We don't say you mustn't eat, you mustn't drink, you mustn't laugh or joke within limits or anything like that. But those things which are futile, or those things which lead to sin, or those things which are in reality sinful, especially in these days of azab of Allah tabaraka wa ta'ala, which is raining throughout the world, we have to be very, very much on guard and increase our istighfar and tawbah. If we can't do much, then at least increase our istighfar. Acknowledge before Allah. Cry before Him. Place our mountains of sins before Him and ask Allah tabaraka wa ta'ala to blow them away. Allah ta'ala is prepared to listen to anybody. Sincere tawbah is required. May Allah tabaraka wa ta'ala protect the Muslim states from oppression, from tyranny, from his azab, or from tests and trials. Allah tabaraka wa ta'ala must give hidayat to the other Muslim states that are surrounding those states which are being attacked. Allah ta'ala must give them hidayat to understand that life is temporary, transitory, and they are answerable and accountable before Allah Ta'ala. How long will they sit with the thrones and with the crowns and with the oil wells? A day will come when they will be taken away from those crowns and thrones. And then what? Will they then, when the angels of death come, they will go to America for assistance. They will go to the United States and United Nations for assistance.

0: Oh, my beloved Allah, we have lost everything because of our sickness, because of our weakness, because of our sins, because of our disobedience. Ya Allah, we have become slaves of everyone in the world. Allah, we have become slaves of the United Nations. We have become slaves of the Security Councils. We have become slaves of the superpowers, oh my beloved Allah. Ya Allah, we can be bribed today for a few miserable dollars. Ya Allah, that ummah which was there to teach the mankind trust and tawakkul in you. Ya Allah, that ummah which was evolved so that justice may be established on the land, so that salat may be established on the land, so that your ahkam may be established on the land. Oh my beloved Allah, large parts of that ummah today are accepting bribes and joining enemy forces and coalition forces. Ay mere pyare Allah, to what level we have stooped when my beloved Nabi alayhi salatu wasalam is informed of our miserable condition. Oh my beloved Allah, how much of injury and pain it must be causing to his Mubarak heart. Ay Allah, ab to maaf kar de. Allah, ab to maaf kar de. Ay Allah, forgive us. How long are we going to stay on the surface of the earth disobedient to you? Where Allah, change the condition of our hearts. Oh Allah, change the condition of our hearts. Change the conditions of the hearts of the entire Muslim Ummah. Ya Allah, give us that trust and tawakkul in you which the Sahaba-i-Kiram had in you. Ya Allah, give us that yaqeen in you which the Sahaba-i-Kiram had. Oh Allah, give us that iman which you bless the Sahaba-i-Kiram with. اے میرے پیارے اللہ, تو امت مسلمہ کو آپس میں جوڑ دے. اللہ, unite the Muslim Ummah. اللہ, unite the Muslim Ummah. Remove their difficulties and problems, O Allah. Ya Allah, remove the rancor from their hearts. Remove the jealousy from their hearts. Remove the hatred and enmity between their hearts. Ay, mere Allah, unite the Muslim Ummah. Unite brothers and sisters, parents and children, wives and husbands. O Allah, unite the entire ummah of Rasulullah sallallahu alaihi wasallam. Ah, mere pyare Allah, mere rahim Allah, mere kareem Allah, mere maaf karne wale Allah, oh my most forgiving Allah, open up the floodgates of your rahmat for the ummah of Rasulullah sallallahu alaihi wasallam. Open up the floodgates of forgiveness for the ummah of Rasulullah sallallahu alaihi wasallam. Oh Allah, overlook the weakness and the shortcomings of the ummah of Rasulullah sallallahu alaihi wasallam. Ay mere pyare Allah, assist and help the ummah of Rasulullah sallallahu alaihi wasallam. Assist and help the mujahideen of Islam. Oh my beloved Allah, don't look at our weakness, oh my Allah. Don't look at our disobedience, oh my beloved Allah. Ya Allah, look at the tears of my beloved Nabi alayhi salatu wasalam which was shed for this ummah. Look at the blood of my beloved Nabi alayhi salatu wasalam which was shed for this ummah. Where Allah, in Taif his shoe Mubarak was filled with his blood. Allah, in Uhud he falls down unconscious. Oh my beloved Allah, how much he bleeds in Uhud. Allah, when he goes down in sajda in the Haram Sharif, intestines of animals are placed on his back. Mere pyare Allah, how much of trials they went through. For 3 solid years ostracized and boycotted in Shab ibn Abi Talib, where the time comes for them to chew the leather to survive, where the time comes to chew the leaves of trees to survive. But, oh my Allah, their faith in you was not shaken. Oh my beloved Allah, the kuffar and the mushrikeen tried to bribe them with women, with wealth, and with government, and with everything. But oh Allah, there was no shake-up in their faith of any kind. Allah, today miserable dollars can bribe the greatest government. Mere Allah, ab to hamare hal par raham farma. Allah, hame sehat de, hame afiyat de, hame salamati de. Bless us with good health. We are physically ill and spiritually sick. Oh my Allah, our hearts are diseased. Oh Allah, spiritual diseases have engulfed our hearts. Pride, arrogance, evil passions and desires, jealousy, envy, hatred. Oh my beloved Allah. What have we made of our hearts? میرے اللہ ہمارے دل کی حالت کو بدل دے, بدل دے میرے مولا, اب تو بدل دے ہمارا غفلت والا دل, بدل دے. Oh Allah, change this heart of ours which is heedless. Oh my beloved Allah, we are watching what is happening around the world. We are reading, and oh Allah, so many people are even watching it on the television screens. But oh Allah, even after seeing the destruction before their very eyes, oh my beloved Allah, it just cannot stir our hearts towards your obedience and towards sajda before you and towards crying and pleading before you. Oh Allah, still the haram in our lives we do not want to give up. Oh Allah, whilst Palestine is burning, whilst the bombs are raiding, oh Allah, whilst the homes are being bulldozed, oh Allah, when the innocent children, women, where Allah, what conditions they are surviving in. Oh Allah, Afghanistan, millions of refugees. Oh Allah, so much of destruction. So much of destruction in Kashmir, in Chechnya, in Bosnia. And oh Allah, at present the bombs have started to rain on Iraq. That which was at one time the cradle of Islamic civilization. Ya Allah, in spite of watching all that, we are not prepared to give up the haram of our lives. Ya Allah, we are watching and sinning, Allah, listening and sinning. Ha, mere Allah, speaking about it and still sinning. Mere Allah, give us the himmat and courage and strength like lions against our nafs and shaitan. Ya Allah, make us pious and righteous. Make us of your obedient servants. Allah, تو امت مسلمہ کے حال پر رحم فرما. اے اللہ, give hidayat to the enemy forces, give hidayat to those munafiqeen who have joined the enemy forces. یا اللہ, give hidayat to those hypocrites who have joined the enemy forces. اے میرے پیارے اللہ, give them hidayat. 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Allah unko hila de, tere Allah unki zameen ko hila de. Allah unke qadmon ke niche ki zameen ko tu hila de. Allah, shake the ground beneath their feet. Allah, cause the storms to rise. Allah, let the wind storms, oh Allah, let the sand storms rise. Allah, send gale force winds against them as you sent in the battle of Khandaq. Allah, let the planes crash. Oh Allah, let the ships sink. Oh Allah, let the bombs rain upon their own heads. Allah, let their coalitions be destroyed. Create such division and disunity amongst their ranks that, oh Allah, their pride is totally destroyed. Allah, امریکہ کے غرور کو ختم فرما. اے اللہ, برٹن کے غرور کو ختم فرما. اے اللہ, بریک دیر پرائیڈ, او مائی اللہ. اے اللہ, اب تو ان کو ہلا دے. اے اللہ, ان کے غرور کی کوئی انتہا نہیں. اے اللہ, بیکوز آف اور 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Look at the tears of my Rasul sallallahu alayhi wa sallam. Look at the tears of the Sahaba-i-Kiram which were shed for this ummat. Look at the tears of the Awliya-i-Kiram which have been shed for this ummat. Mere Allah, usko dekh aur halaat ko badal de. Hey, mere Allah, you are the same Allah that was in Uhud, in Khandaq, in Fateh Makkah. Hey Allah, aaj bhi tu wahi qudrat wala Allah hai. Mere Allah, tu wahi qudrat wala Allah hai. Mere Allah, teri ghaib ki taqaton ko ab to tu bhej de. Allah, Unleash your powers, oh Allah. The earth belongs to you. The winds belong to you. The heaven and the earth belongs to you. Mere Allah, ab to tu teri taqat istemal kar le. We have got no trust and faith in our powers, oh my Allah. Mere Allah, halat ko badal de. Halat ko badal de. Mere Allah, musalmanon par raham farma le. Allah, change the conditions throughout the world. Ya Allah, change the conditions throughout the world. Ya Allah, in our country also, the adverse conditions, change it to conditions of prosperity. Ya Allah, throughout the African continent and everywhere else, oh Allah, where there are sicknesses, diseases. Ya Allah, where there's drought, where there's famine, and there's so much of other problems. Ya Allah, change the conditions. Ya Allah, give hidayah to the large number of people who are without Iman and Islam. Let the winds of hidayah blow. Oh Allah, we are extremely weak that we have not conveyed the message. But oh Allah, you create the conditions for them to accept Islam. And oh Allah, you have mentioned in the Quran Sharif that oh Allah, it is not difficult for you to change the whole nation, oh my beloved Allah. Ya Allah, keep us steadfast on Iman and bring into the fold of Islam the millions who are without Islam and Iman. Mere pyare Allah, all the works of deen which are taking place, accept them. Jitni bhi deen ki khidmat jis line se bhi ho rahe, usko qubool farma. Sab kaam karne wala ko ikhlas ki taufeeq se mala mal farma. Ya Allah, bless us with the best of dunya and the best of akhirah. Ya Allah, those who are sick and ailing, give them cure. Those who are in financial difficulties, bless them with plentiful of halal risk and get them out of their financial problems. Ya Allah, save us from going to the banks and borrowing on interest. Where Allah, put the hatred of interest in our hearts. Ya Allah, put the hatred of sins in our hearts. Ya Allah, why should we go and borrow, oh my beloved Allah, on interest when there's so much of halal in your treasures? Why should we not seek from you, oh my beloved Allah? When our shoes are going to be of haram, when our cars on interest, when our carpets on interest, our homes on interest, oh my beloved Allah, when everything is going to be on interest, how do we expect rahmat and barkat in those homes? Mere Allah, lekin hum teri taraf rujoo karte hai. Whatever we have done, we have done. Whatever life is gone, is gone. We cannot bring back a single second from that life. But whatever life is left, oh my beloved Allah, make it easy for us to be steadfast on Deen. Allah, make it easy for us to be steadfast on Deen. Don't let the angel of death find us in a casino, in a disco, or with a bottle of wine in our hands, or in haram actions and deeds, in adultery, in fornication, glued to some filthy program on the television screen, or with some filthy novel or magazine in our hands. Oh Allah, we do not know when death will come and where it will come and how it will come. Therefore, my Allah, protect us and safeguard us from all sins. Ya Allah, my beloved Nabi alayhi salatu wasalam, all his life he made duas for us, especially in Hajjatul Wida. Mere pyare Allah, the duas that Nabi alayhi salatu wasalam made, unlimited duas for us. Ya Allah, on that particular occasion, you know, the duas that Nabi alayhi salatu wasalam made after kissing the Hajr-e Aswad. Mere pyare Nabi de Hajr-e Aswad ko choom karke jo vanga tha. 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Ay Allah, and the multazam, how long he attached himself. He raised his hands against the door and, oh Allah, that masoom and sinless Nabi, how much he cried for us. Allah, his ihram became wet with his tears. Allah, the duas that he made behind Muqam-e Ibrahim, the duas after drinking Zamzam, long and lengthy duas, oh Allah, on Safa and Marwa. Allah, how much he prayed for us in Mina, in Arafat, in Muzdalifah. All the goodness that Nabi alayhi salatu wasalam asked for us, bless us with that goodness. Our wives and children with that goodness. The entire ummah with that goodness. And from all the mischief, corruption and fitnas that he asked for protection, especially the fitnas of Dajjal. Oh Allah, protect the entire ummah from those fitnas. We are being lashed by fitnas, oh Allah. Hum kidhar jaye, mere Mawla? Who else is there for us besides you? 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
1: Hadith Sharif of Nabi alayhi salatu wasalam, in which he says that whosoever recites 7 times in the morning and 7 times in the evening, Hasbi Allahu la ilaha illahu alayhi tawakkaltu wa huwa rabbul arshil azim. Allah tabaraka wa ta'ala will suffice for all his worries of this world and the akhirat. Now I've been explaining to you the importance of tawakkul and trust in Allah tabaraka wa ta'ala, and that it does not mean that we are not going to adopt the means. We are going to adopt the means, but we are going to trust in Allah Ta'ala. However, sometimes great amount of test and trial comes. Our tests and our trials are absolutely trivial in comparison with the tests and trials that came upon Nabi alayhi salatu wasalam and his companions. Nobody could have had more trust in Allah Ta'ala than Nabi alayhi salatu wasalam and his companions. We cannot say that they were not reading this dua. The Sahaba ikram radiyallahu ta'ala anhum ajma'in, after they were taught this dua, practically everybody was reading it because they were so desirous of accepting whatever Nabi alayhi salatu wasalam advised. Yet look at the trials that came and the patience that they had to exercise. So this is another very important point that we have to remember, that there has to be sometimes patience that has to be exercised. We want, the moment we say Rabbana taqabbal minna, then straight away we must see the fruits of that dua. As soon as we completed the dua, we must experience the results of that dua. And then we say, but I read this, I read that, and I made dua also, but I didn't see the results. Look at the Anbiya alayhi salatu wasalam. Hazrat Musa alayhi salatu wasalam is making dua for the destruction of Fir'aun and his people. Allah tabaraka wa ta'ala is informing him, your dua is accepted. Hazrat Harun alayhi salatu wasalam is saying Ameen on that dua. But yet, Fir'aun only is destroyed after 40 years. Hazrat Yaqub alayhi salatu wasalam, he is making dua for the return of his son, Yusuf alayhi salatu wasalam. He loses even his sight, such a long period of time. Then he, Hazrat Yusuf alayhi salatu wasalam, is again united with Hazrat Yaqub alayhi salatu wasalam. There are many, many incidents of this nature where the dua was made and there had to be a very, very long wait. But that did not make them lose their trust in Allah Ta'ala. In Hikayatul Sahaba, there's one incident, because we read this as stories of Sahabas, finish. Some story we read. It's not a story book, Hikayatul Sahaba, or the stories of the Sahaba Ikiram radiallahu anhum ajma'in. It's not just for storytelling. We must put ourselves in their shoes, as we say, and then imagine what they were going through, what kind of test that must have been. Nabi alayhi salatu wasalam, of course the whole life of the companions is filled with tests and trials. But related to the topic that we are discussing, which just comes to mind is that incident where Nabi alayhi salatu wasalam dispatched some 300 companions of his on an expedition. They were going to invite people towards Islam, some expedition they went. But they had to take the coastal route. They were taking the coastal route, seashore there too. On this coastal route, suddenly whatever provisions they had were all expired. They were given one bag of dates to travel. They did not travel with the kind of baggage and luggage and food that we travel with. If we have to make one small trip to Pietermaritzburg also, then we'll have our boot full. So these people were traveling, now 300 people, one bag of dates. After some time, those dates were finished. Hazrat Abu Ubaidah radiallahu ta'ala was the commander of that expedition. Now the dates got finished. Nabi alayhi salatu wasalam had made dua and dispatched them. But yet the dates got finished. Now when it got finished, so they were almost starving. So one of the Sahabis, Hazrat Qais radiallahu ta'ala, those camels on which they were moving, he offered to purchase three camels at a time. And he said, I will pay you all back when I'm in Madinah Sharif. Now from his own companions, he said, sell me those camels so that we can slaughter them and eat. Now they did that for 2 or 3 days, but the Amir, Hazrat Jabir radiallahu ta'ala, he saw that now what's going to happen is that all these camels will be finished, then what's going to happen? How are we going to move? We need for transport also. So they asked him that, how did you all survive? Because the time came when they were given one date to chew. He says, you asking us about one date for the whole day. The time even came when we had to just put water on dry leaves. And when the dry leaves were dampened a bit, then we crushed it and we ate for survival. Now who were these people? Companions of Nabi alayhi salatu wasalam. Sahaba e kiram radiyallahu anhum wa radhu an. Allah tabaraka wa ta'ala pleased with them and they pleased with Allah ta'ala. We're not talking about kuffar, fasiq, munafiq and hypocrites and people like us who are drowning in ocean of sins. These were companions of Nabi alayhi salatu wasalam. But look at the test. After that, Allah tabaraka wa ta'ala causes one big fish, huge fish, to come out of the ocean. The sahaba ikram radiallahu anhu ajmain were so excited, that suddenly one huge fish comes out. Now, whatever this fish was, different explanations are given. But it is called the Ambar expedition. So now when this, because of the name of the fish, now when this fish came outside, the sahaba ikram sliced it and ate. They said for 18 days we ate this fish until we reached Madinah Sharif. Now first look at the test of their patience. And then they are given a huge fish. Now who threw that huge fish out of the water for them? And they sliced it and for 18 days they ate. Now how long does a fish last? And in the heat of Arabia, how long would it have lasted? It would have rotted. There would have been a stench after 1 or 2 days. They didn't have fridges with them. They didn't have freezers with them. They didn't have ice boxes with them. But for 18 days, the fish also did not go stale or go off. Now, is that not the nusrat of Allah tabaraka wa ta'ala? That Allah ta'ala provided for them from source that was unknown to them. Would any sahabi of those 300 who were with in that expedition, after they had lost all hope in everything else except Allah tabaraka wa ta'ala, that even in that state, nobody said that let's give up Islam, let's give up deen, let's give up Sharia. How can we believe in a prophet of Allah, na'uzu billah, that we have to go through such kind of difficulties and hardship and suffering? They knew that this is a test and a trial. And ease will come after difficulty. فَإِنَّ مَعَ الْعُسْرِ يُسْرًا وَإِنَّ مَعَ الْعُسْرِ يُسْرًا. Definitely. وَإِنَّ مَعَ الْعُسْرِ يُسْرًا. That first there will be difficulty, then there will be ease. So they withstood the trials, and Allah Tabaraka wa Ta'ala provided for them. So that was again a question of their trust and faith in Allah Ta'ala. But they were not impatient like us. They knew that Allah Ta'ala's madad, His nusrat, His help will come. When it will come, only Allah Ta'ala knows. Allah Ta'ala hasn't said that the way you make dua, at the same time I will give you exactly what you have asked. As I have been explaining, sometimes we get the same thing, sometimes we get something better, sometimes some difficulty is removed. So look at these companions of Nabi alayhi salatu wasalam, that for 18 days now, and when they came, they even had in their bag still more fish. So they brought it and they came and they informed Nabi alayhi salatu wasalam, this is what happened. Nabi alayhi salatu wasalam said, this was provision given to you by Allah tabaraka wa ta'ala. So the point here is this, that they recited these duas, but they were not impatient. And they did not hasten towards any kind of haram. They did not hasten towards any kind of haram. So many people are in difficulties in these times of recession that is hitting the whole world. But what is the major cause of that difficulty? The major cause is our taking loans on interest, or those stack of credit cards that we have of the different banks who pretended to be our friends, that you can take any amount because you are earning a certain amount as salary, or you are a director of a company, or you are this, you are that. So we give you a gold card, this card, that card, any kind of card you want. Now the person is also proud that I've got half a dozen different cards. And he purchases and buys on interest. This interest is cancer for the Muslim, whether it is taking or giving, both is cancer. Taking of interest is cancer too. In fact, that is worse. And giving of interest is also cancer. Cancer will spread in the boat. It will destroy the person's good wealth. How many things we purchase which are not really necessary? So if a person is in difficulty, then turn towards Allah Ta'ala, ask Allah Ta'ala, make dua to Allah Ta'ala, and then look at what we have in our possession first, which we can eliminate, which we can sell, which we can dispose of. There are so many things people are sitting with which are not necessary yet. Sometimes they are extra cars. For nothing, it is just a showpiece. A person can drive one simple, cheap car, but to live in competition and to compete with the Jones next door, the person has to have a similar kind of car. Because he's living in a certain kind of area where people are affluent and they've got plentiful, so this person's car also must match the area. His house must match the area. His tiles must match the area's tiles. His carpets must match the area's carpets. His roof and ceiling and decoration must match the area's decoration and ceiling, because he has to live in that kind of society. Then we go into deeper and deeper depths. And after that, if Allah tabaraka wa ta'ala does not show mercy, then we know the person is destroyed. After that, embarrassment comes, shame comes, and disgrace comes. And we must never think that we got plentiful now, so what does it matter? That plentiful, we do not know how it can suddenly disappear. Suddenly people have become paupers and beggars. And that is the most difficult thing. When you live of a very high standard, then to come down is the most difficult thing. How many people were in luxurious palaces and mansions and big buildings, and they had everything going for them. Allah Ta'ala protect them too and protect us too. But suddenly, due to calamities, due to disasters, due to earthquake, due to tsunami, due to some wars and battles, how many of them had to leave their homes? They had to take some little bedding with them, or just take a little bit of rupees or money with them, and on the way. Millions of people, don't we hear all the time, millions of people were displaced, millions of people were displaced. What does that mean, millions of people displaced? Now, we haven't experienced, so therefore we don't know what they go through. Allah tabaraka wa ta'ala must not make us experience. We must ask for them also protection, and that Allah ta'ala must create ease. Millions of them are refugees. And it's not that they all were, as we say, battlers and strugglers. Allah ta'ala had provided for some of them plentiful. So therefore, do not go on to israf and wastage. But what I am getting across to you is that most of those difficulties are because we have gone beyond the borders. And then when we go on to banks and take interest, so then we must know that we have now bought nothing but bala and problems. If that house is worth R1,000,000 and the person is in heavy, heavy debts and that bond is 400,000-500,000, then sell the house for 1,000,000, pay the bond out, rent a place for some time. Is it written in any kitab that the person has to borrow and pay bank interest just so that he may have a house? Millions of people have lived in rented homes. Millions of people have traveled in trains and buses and taxis. There was nothing wrong with that. I remember the days when we used to stand on the street and thump for a lift because the salary was so low that we couldn't afford. So we used to go on the highway and thump for a lift from that small town that I was in. If we get some lift up to Pietermaritzburg or to Durban, we sit down in the car. If we don't get a lift, we cross the road and go and catch a train. So it was that an embarrassment. There's no embarrassment in that. But it's an embarrassment if you have to borrow from the banks or borrow from people and then you are unable to pay, then that is an embarrassment. So first we have to see what we have got that we can dispose of. Dispose of that. People have got timeshares, they've got this, they've got that. Pay off all that qaraz which is on interest. Then see how much of barakat Allah Ta'ala gives. But the main thing is that trust in Allah Ta'ala which we are talking about. That see, even the companions of Nabi alayhi salatu wasalam, they were tested very, very severely. But then Allah Ta'ala opened the doors of ease. Afterwards, even the Roman Empire and Persian Empire was conquered. Gold and silver and everything that you can think of flowed into Medina Sharif. There were piles of gold and silver. People were not even interested in looking at it. That was their yaqeen. May Allah Ta'ala give us that kind of tawakkul, that kind of yaqeen in Him, that kind of trust in Him. 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

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beneficent, most merciful Allah. This part of the morning on the day of Jumu'ah in the month of Ramadan, my beloved Allah, after taking your Mubarak name, after sending salat and salam on Rasulullah sallallahu alayhi wa sallam, we have extended our begging bowls before you. You dearly love forgiveness of the sins of the sinners who turn towards you. Forgive each and every one of us, my beloved Allah. Forgive the entire ummah of Rasulullah sallallahu alayhi wa sallam. We are extremely sinful servants of yours. My beloved Allah, no part of our life is straight. We are drowning in the ocean of sins. Who is there to throw us a rope, my beloved Allah, besides yourself? Take us out from the ocean of sins, my beloved Allah. Bless us with afiyat, with salamati, with izzat, with barakat. Keep us in the shade of your rahmat all the time, my Allah. Distance us from nafs and shaitan. نفس و شیطان دونوں نے مل کر ہائی کیا ہے مجھ کو تباہ اے میرے مولا میری مدد کر چاہتا ہوں میں تیری پناہ او مائی بلوڈ اللہ دوز آر سک اینڈ ایلنگ گیو دیم شفا وی آر اسپرچولی سک وی آر فزیکلی ایل کلین اینڈ پیوریفائی اور ہارٹس آف میلس آف گریڈ آف پرائڈ آف ایروگنس of envy, of jealousy. 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Don't seize those ni'mats and bounties because of our sins, our vices and our evils. Remove the difficulties, the hardship, the pain and suffering of mankind around the globe. Especially the ummah of Nabi alayhi salatu wassalam. Wherever they are suffering, my beloved Allah, remove their suffering and pain. Assist and help the mujahideen of Islam. Make us all yours and become ours. Bless us with the best of dunya and the best of akhirah. Rabbana atina fi dunya hasana. وفي الآخرة حسنة وقينا عذاب النار وقينا عذاب النار وقينا عذاب النار My beloved Allah, those who are weak give them strength, those who have passed away fill their graves with noor, bless them with Jannatul Firdaus, bless their family members, kith and kin, with sabre jameel ajre azim. And when the time of our departure comes, take us to Madina Tayyiba. Bless us with Shahadat in Madina Tayyiba. Bless us with Burial in Baqi. If it is not destined there, wherever it may be, let it be in a state that you are pleased with us. Tamanna hai ke gulzare Madina ab watan hota. 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

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We are discussing this subject of anger since the beginning of Ramadan, and after having listened to almost 20 days on this subject, by now anger should have subsided. Those who have been listening, after 20 days of listening also, if the anger does not subside, then there seems to be something wrong, seriously wrong. Then the engine needs a complete overhaul. Minor repairs will not help. A bypass will not help. Surgery is required, transplant is required. But alhamdulillah, from the reports and feedback that we get through the letters and telephone calls, it has helped a lot of people who are listening over receivers and getting the tapes and listening here to control and manage their anger, which is a positive sign. So we will take on one more hadith of Nabi alayhi salatu wasalam in today's 15-20 minutes that we have. This is reported or recorded in Tabarani, and the one who has narrated it is Hazrat Ubay ibn Ka'b radiyallahu ta'ala an. Anna Rasulullah sallallahu alayhi wa sallam qal, man sarrahu an yushrafa lahu al-bunyan wa turfa'a lahu al-darajat falyafu amman zalamah wa yu'ti man haramah wa yasilu man qata'ah. 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Which person does not like a good home? And which person does not like a palace? And that palace also, and that home also, and that huge tall building also, and that beautiful home in Jannat. Any person, if he is a Muslim, he will be very, very desirous of that. Like Nabi alayhi salatu wasalam had said that whosoever likes a property in Dubai free, then everybody would have been opening their ears and listening. How can you get this property free in the middle of Dubai, or middle of New York, or Paris, or London, or anywhere where property market has reached the ceiling? A property value. Why? Because our hearts are attached to this world. We put all value, or we look at everything in the light of what we can get in this world. Values, as I said, have changed. Money seems to be the criteria. Properties, assets. Now anybody who talks about big car I have, big home I have a lot of assets in different parts of the world, and I am also managing director of this company and owner of that company, then we won't even bother 1 minute, or we won't even think what this person's character is like. Now this person must be a very, very honored and respected person in the eye of Allah Ta'ala that he's got so much. That's how we think. Whereas I have repeatedly said that wealth itself is not bad. If Allah Ta'ala gives somebody wealth with His pleasure, because this person is obedient to Allah Ta'ala, then that wealth is a very good thing. That's ni'mal mal. But provided it is in the hands of a salih person, that mal also must be salih, and it must be in the hands of a person who is salih. Ni'mal mal as-salih lir-rajul is-salih. So if this person is acquiring it in the way that Allah Ta'ala is pleased, and is spending it in the manner that Allah Ta'ala is pleased, then it is ni'mal mal. But if Allah Ta'ala is giving it just as a test, or Allah Ta'ala is giving it as an azab, then what is there to be desirous about that? Why should a person be desirous of such kind of wealth if it is an azab and a punishment? And we know that so many
people, it is nothing but an azab and punishment. So the person who wants in the middle of Jannat, or the person who wants this kind of a home and a huge building and palace, and if it is Jannat, then it's ma la aynun ra'at wa la uzunun samiat wa la khatwara wa la qalbi bashar. No eye has seen, no ear has heard, the thought also hasn't crossed anybody's mind. What kind of ni'mat that must be, where there will be no such thing as requiring paint, because the paint has faded, or is peeling off, or the roof and the ceiling is collapsing, or the windows are broken, or there was a very, very strong breeze and the door blew away, the house itself blew away. Nothing like that. Whatever is going to be there, it's going to be nothing but permanent. And if the person seems to be getting tired, although he will never get tired, but there will be new enjoyment all the time. In the food that he is eating, a new enjoyment. Can be the same kind of fruit, but every time that he eats, it's a new taste and a new enjoyment. In everything Allah Ta'ala has got like that. So Allah Ta'ala is offering that. Nabi alayhi salatu wasalam says, whosoever it pleases that he gets this kind of a building, and his status is raised. Now we talk about raising of status. The person, all of us, we want to have a high status in society. We say we must have a respectable position, elevated status. And to get this elevated status, again we chase after wealth. And we think that that is what is going to bring us elevated status. Or we run after palaces and we run after gold and silver. But again, keep in mind, we're talking about people like us, who are sinning all the time. So that little respect that we get also is because of that wealth. Hazrat Shaykh Saadi Rahmatullah Alayh was dressed very, very simply, and it happened to be a feast, a walima or a wedding invitation that was extended to the people of the town, and he also went. So he was wearing very, very simple clothes. So nobody wanted to really sit near him too, because everybody was suited, booted. In other words, they were all wearing time to shine clothes. Now he was looking a bit odd amongst them. So in spite of all his great learning and great achievements and his great piety and taqwa, nobody wants to sit near him. That is the state of our society. So he saw that in this type of gathering, the respect is not of what you learn, how much of knowledge you have. The respect is what kind of clothes you wear, what kind of car you drive. Now those days, of course, there were no cars and all that, but I'm linking it to our times. Now, that is where respect, what kind of car you drive, what kind of home this person lives in, who are the people that he has contact with in the high government departments. So that is where respect, we look at it. So now he went to this wedding feast and people are just not even interested, they're ignoring him. So the next time again, when there was a feast, or when he was invited again for some party or some, he was given a dawat for walima or for the wedding. So he went. But this time he wore good clothes. He purchased a nice kurta and put on a nice turban and he went to this feast. Now when the curry was dished out, front of all those guests, now they saw he's dressed very, very respectably. I mean, before too he was dressed respectably, it's just that his clothes were old, it was very clean, it was parked, but it was not like the ones that all the others were wearing new. But this time he bought a nice new set and he went. And then when they were eating, so then instead of putting the food in his mouth, he takes the food from the plate and puts on his kurta. So one morsel he did that, second one he did that. So the people telling him, what, you've gone mad, you've gone off your head, what you came to this party for, why are you doing stupid and foolish thing like that? So he said, no, I came to the other one before, so I saw all the respect was because of the clothes. So that's why I'm showing that this food, I'm telling that this respect you are getting in this gathering now is not because of what you are, it's because of what your clothes are. So you are the one that are being respected. So therefore I rather feed you instead of my mouth. Because the respect is for you. So he was going to teach them a lesson. That's why he did that. So the person who is promised a big house somewhere,
as a gift, the person will chase after it. Now Allah Ta'ala is telling us, Nabi alayhi salatu wasalam is informing us that the person who wants such a house in Jannat and the person who wants elevated status, respect,

my Allah will become pleased. So then he will be able to forgive. Or the person who truly believes that he is a sinful one too, and he wants forgiveness from Allah tabaraka wa ta'ala, so therefore he will say, let me learn to forgive. If I am going to forgive, Allah ta'ala will forgive my sins. So this person must forgive the one who has been unjust to him. وَيُعْطِي مَنْ حَرَامَهُ. One is to give to the person that gives to us. And that is not difficult. When there's weddings, or when there is Eid day, or some other occasion, then a person has given us a gift in the past. So we say, now we must give this person also a gift. Now that is, as we say, tit for tat. That as he does, I will do. If the person is good to me, I will be good to him. If the person is bad to me, I will be bad to him. So now that is not the person that is promised these kind of rewards. There we will say the person now, if he wants justice to be done, and the person is seeking some kind of revenge because he has been harmed. So up to the extent that he has been harmed, if he takes some revenge, it's permissible. But if you want to get awards and rewards, so then it is the person's iman that will make him do a thing like this, that someone has done injustice, he forgives. And the person who has deprived him of gifts, the person hasn't been kind to him, the person hasn't been good to him, but he says, I don't care what that person has done to me. It's not my business to worry about that. I want these rewards from Allah Ta'ala, and I want to please my Allah. So therefore he gives even to the person who has deprived him. Sometimes it could be the parents, sometimes it could be family members, sometimes it could be friends. But he says that I am going to go the extra mile and give to the one who has even deprived me. وَيَسْوِلُ مَنْ قَطْعَهُ. And the person, if the person has broken the family tie, then this person he tries to patch up, reconcile, not only with the family, any Muslim brother, Muslim sister, his aunt, his sisters, anybody. If they have broken up ties, then he doesn't say, if they don't talk to me, they can go to hell. I don't have to talk to them. What am I short of? That is our attitude. And these people who are the wali's of Allah Ta'ala, or those who have got yaqeen on Rasul-e-Pak Sallallahu Alaihi Wasallam, and on Allah Ta'ala, and Akhirat, and Jannat, so then they will say that if they have broken ties, that is their sin. But from my side, I will at least make salam when I meet the person. I will forgive and overlook whatever he has said about me, and I will make dua for him. And now and again give some gift to that person. So these things will change the heart of that person too. May Allah Ta'ala give me, give you, and the ummah the tawfiq of amal. Allah Ta'ala must give us control over our anger. If any injustice has been done, then Allah Tabaraka wa Ta'ala must reward us from His treasures. And if He rewards from His treasures, then what shortage will there be? ربنا تقبل منا إنك أنت السميع العليم وتب علينا إنك أنت التواب الرحيم يا رحيم يا كريم ہمارے گناہوں کو معاف فرما خطاؤں کو معاف فرما لغزشوں سے درگزر فرما اے اللہ give us the توفیق to manage and control our tempers and our anger. Ya Allah, we are desirous of homes in Jannat. We are desirous of elevation of status and position in Jannat. Ya Allah, we are desirous of your pleasure. We are desirous that you become ours. Ya Allah, we are desirous of getting from your unlimited treasures. Therefore, my beloved Allah, give us yaqeen in you, tawakkul in you, trust in you. And give us the tawfiq to do those deeds that will make us the recipients of all these ni'mat in Jannat. And the greatest of ni'mat in Jannat, which is going to be seeing you with our naked eyes. Ya Allah, tera deedar hame naseeb farma.

0: So it's munasiba. The blood group, as my Sheikh says, the blood group must meet. If the blood group doesn't meet, then there is no benefit. Bayans, you can listen to everybody's bayans. All ulama that come, listen to their bayans. Go out in the jamaat. But when it comes to reformation, islah of the nafs, so there the important thing is munasibat. There must be affinity, there must be a kind of a relationship. The heart must be there. Because three things are required: azmat, muhabbat, and itwa'at. Now if the person does not have azmat and muhabbat, or aqidat and muhabbat, then his progress will be delayed. He is not going to progress fast. There has to be that muhabbat. The person has to understand, even if the Shaykh is saying something or doing something which does not make very much sense to us, but as long as it is within the parameters of Sharia, he is not doing something haram, he is not disobeying Allah and His Rasul sallallahu alaihi wasallam, so then we must understand that there could be a reason for what he is doing. And some people suddenly have doubts in their mind that must be because of this person's wealth or his beautiful car that he's been given some kind of attention. Those who are dunyadar shaykhs and peers, we're not talking about them, but those who are our mashayikh and they are kamil, they don't look at those things, that there is a reason sometimes to bring the person closer. That person, he is coming. Ni'mal amir ala babil faqir. وَبِئْسَ الْفَقِيرُ عَلَىٰ بَابِ الْأَمِيرِ. That if this Shaykh or Pirsa, if he keeps running to the doors of all the rich for donation, chanda, panda, and give me this, give me that, and do this for me and do that for me, the person just becomes bayat today, and the first thing they find out, what are your assets? So then that is objectionable. What will that person benefit them? But if the rich person comes to the Allah wala, not that we must consider ourselves as Allah walas, but he considers the person that is going to be an Allah wala, to be a wali of Allah ta'ala. So he's got a good opinion and he is coming for his islah. So then it's ni'mal amir, he's a very good rich person there. As long as the Shaykh now doesn't put his gaze on his wealth and property and all. But he is coming for his islah, so he must be given extra attention. Because this person, he had to humble himself to come. The rich person won't humble himself. He feels a little bit of pride. His arrogance keeps him away. He feels that simple people sitting in the majlis, so it doesn't suit me to go and sit there. My shan, my status is very, very high, so it doesn't suit me to sit with the ordinary simple people. So now this person, who is a rich person but he has humbled himself and he sits, so he must be given attention. What is wrong with that? So we sometimes don't understand. We come to conclusions very, very quickly. Tasawwuf and suluk is not everybody's kettle of fish. To understand it also you need intelligence. So what Maulana said, that I came here because my heart was here. So that is what I'm saying, that that's munasibat, the heart is there. That can be powerful bayans in the other places. So we will appreciate that. Or there could be even a Shaykh al-Kamil and Wali al-Kamil and a great Buzruq. It could be even the Shaykh of the one's own Shaykh, but the munasibat is not there, the heart is attached somewhere else. So as long as that person that we are going to knows what is Quran, Sunnah, Deen, Sharia, and he is sincere in his whole attempt to bring about the reformation and change, so then this person will benefit tremendously from that. That muhabbat itself will make him fly very quick. And if the person is sitting all the time with a closed heart, doesn't have the munasabat, but he just sits because others are sitting, so then it will take a long time. Now this person will have to wait for a lot of evidence and proof and everything until he understands. So by that time he gets all the evidence and proof, Ramzan Sharif is over. MashaAllah. I always make dua, Ya Allah, the good opinions that these people have. They are ulama, they've studied 6-7 years, they've done Saha Sitta kitabs and all that. And they are much, much, much more pious and righteous. So with the barakat and blessings of their good opinions, Ya Allah, make my majlis beneficial for me too and for them too. That's the dua that I make. I consider each and every one of you to be millions of times better than myself. Allah, Ya Allah. This year I make a lot of dua for my health. I don't seem to have that strength at night after the Taraweeh and that little program. Seem to be feeling the strain. So make a lot of dua. Allah Ta'ala make it successful. Illallah. But when you come from far and wide and sit, so then you have a right over me. I rather take the little pain on my heart than depriving you. So the payment I want in return is your du'as. Did you make a sunnah there though? Alright, then see if there is place here. If there's no place in this tent here on my left, then this
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1: 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those listening who were receivers, I do understand that it was a very short notice, but there was a change in my schedule, so therefore we decided to have a program. A number of people were telephoning and inquiring from the morning. May Allah tabaraka wa ta'ala make it for His pleasure and give us all the tawfiq of amal. We have been discussing Allah tabaraka wa ta'ala's rahmat, Allah ta'ala's mercy, Allah ta'ala's forgiveness in some of the programs over the past few weeks. We had just touched on the topic of the shahadat of Sayyidina Hamza radiallahu ta'ala an, and that it was Wahshi who had martyred Hazrat Hamza radiallahu ta'ala an. Now, discussing the rahmat and mercy of Allah tabaraka wa ta'ala, this incident in the life of Hazrat Wahshi, the one who martyred Nabi alayhi salatu wasalam's uncle. And not only that, but his uncle's chest was sliced open, the heart was removed, the liver was removed, his ears were cut off, his nose was cut off. Even that mountain of patience, Nabi alayhi salatu wasalam, when he looked at the body of his uncle, tears rolled down his cheeks. He said, Allah Ta'ala's mercy be upon you. What I know is that you had been a very generous person, and that you had already, or you had always maintained family ties. Nabi alayhi salatu wasalam is addressing his uncle. If it had not been for my aunt Safiya, so then I would have left your body as is, so that the birds, the creatures, the animals, they may eat of your flesh. And then on the day of Qiyamah, you rise from their bodies. In other words, to show that great sacrifice that was made by you. And he was given the title Sayyidu Shuhada. I mentioned with regards to this incident in one of my Jummah Bayans, I think, that this is a very clear sign that what we see with our eyes is not necessarily what is happening to the person who has passed away. Many a times we run to conclusions just because we see the person's brains were smashed, his body was crushed, his skull had cracked, and the person sometimes is burnt to such an extent that you cannot even give any kind of ghusl to the body. Sometimes the person is eaten up by a fish in the sea. Whatever we may be seeing from the outside, it is not necessary that that is what is happening to the person. If the person is a believer and he attained what we term as shahadat or martyrdom because of those accidents or because of those murders and killings or because of some other reasons, the wall collapsed, the person drowned in the ocean, the person got crushed beneath the building when the building collapsed. Now all these type of things, now we will see some terrible condition of the person who passed away. But in the eye of Allah tabaraka wa ta'ala, that person, if he is a shaheed, then he has got a very high status. So here we see Hazrat Hamza radiallahu ta'ala, and that this is his outward condition. Look at the others, those that were martyred also. But look at the title Nabi alayhi salatu wasalam gave to him, Sayyidu Shuhada, Hamza. But we are talking about the mercy of Allah tabaraka wa ta'ala. On the one hand, look at the grief, look at the sorrow, look at the tears of the greatest after Allah that flowed when he saw the condition of the body of Hazrat Hamza radiallahu ta'ala. Now that is what we term as a balance. That on the one hand, there was that sabr, that it was Allah tabaraka wa ta'ala's decision and Allah ta'ala wanted to bless him with the highest stage of shahadat. And on the other hand, the right of the uncle, that in that condition Nabi alayhi salatu wasalam is grieved and tears roll down his cheeks. That is a Muslim, that he balances the rights of everyone. So Hazrat Wahshi afterwards, he became Hazrat, he became Sayyidina Wahshi radiyallahu ta'ala an. But until he had not accepted Islam and he was on the side of the kuffar of Makkah Mukarrama, and he was the one who martyred Hazrat Hamza radiyallahu ta'ala an. So then there was no question of anybody even believing that he will one day become a recipient of the ni'mat of Iman and Islam. And not only that, but he will become radiyallahu anhum wa radu an, as Allah tabaraka wa ta'ala declared them. And his status will go so high, that all the awliya of the world put together will not be able to reach the status of just the lowest sahabi. So Nabi alayhi salatu wasalam now is sending him a message to accept Islam. Now his time for hidayat had come. And this is what we were discussing of Allah tabaraka wa ta'ala's power of jazb. That some people, they first have to make a lot of effort. And then they are pulled towards Allah tabaraka wa ta'ala. They are salik first and majzub after that. And some people, Allah tabaraka wa ta'ala pulls them. And then the person is activated, as we say. The battery is activated. Now this person starts doing all the good deeds. So here Hazrat Wahshi radiallahu ta'ala, without going into the details, he was the one that killed Musaylama, whom Nabi alayhi salatu wasalam called Al-Kazzab, the great liar. Because Musaylama was the one who claimed to be a prophet. In the time of Nabi alayhi salatu wasalam, he is claiming prophethood. And he's saying that prophethood is shared between us. And with regards to the land of Arabia, or Muslim land, there too he say half for us and half for you. There's a lengthy story about how he was killed and how the jihad was waged against these people who were the followers of Musaylama, the false prophet. In his letter also that he writes to Nabi alayhi salatu wasalam, we can see that there is nothing but lies there. Nabi alayhi salatu wasalam replied to that letter of his. And that is the letter in which Nabi alayhi salatu wasalam said, Min Muhammad Rasulillah sallallahu alayhi wasallam ila Musaylama al-Kazzab. So Hazrat Wahshi radiallahu ta'ala, who was responsible for the martyrdom of Hazrat Hamza radiallahu ta'ala, he was the one who killed Musaylama. So he said, when I was in a state of kufr, then at that time I killed the best of person, Hazrat Hamza radiallahu ta'ala. And now in a state of iman, I killed the worst of person, Musaylama. Shaykh Hazrat Shah Hakim Muhammad Akhtar Sahib Damat Barakatuhum, he says there is a lesson in here that everybody knew that it was Hazrat Hamza radiallahu ta'ala who martyred Hazrat Hamza radiallahu ta'ala. It was Hazrat Wahshi who martyred Hazrat Hamza radiallahu ta'ala. So what happens that even if the period of time goes by, but still in the minds of the people it is there that he is the one, he is the one. So Allah tabaraka wa ta'ala then makes the person do something that people forget what he did in the past. And now they start talking about his good deeds. It happens in the life of every person who makes a genuine change in his life. Provided the person makes a genuine change in his life, is sincere about the change. It is not just superficial and it is not just artificial. If the person makes sincere tawbah, then even if that person was at one time a womanizer, he was at one time a drug addict, he was at some time in his life a person that was in the discos and cinemas and theatres and other kind of haram, but when he makes a genuine change, and then Allah tabaraka wa ta'ala will make that person do such deeds, or that person in his lifetime will then do such kind of deeds and actions that people will then talk about those good deeds that he is now engaged in, and they will forget about his past. With all those who bring about a genuine change. And we have seen this in the lives of so many young people. So many people. That they had a very, very bad life. We say a very rough life and a very tough life. They were going through all the discos and cinemas and anything you can think of. But when they made a genuine change, deep-hearted tawbah and regret and remorse they expressed, they shed tears before Allah tabaraka wa ta'ala of regret, that, oh Allah, I wasted my life. Where was I? You blessed me with so much of your ni'mats and bounties. And where was I wasting all those ni'mats and bounties? My youth, where did I spend it? My wealth, where I was spending it? My health, where I was spending it? Although I had knowledge, but which places I was frequenting. So now this person expressed great remorse and regret. And if it was rights of others, he started fulfilling. If it was qazas, he started making. So then we will notice that in his life, sooner or later, in a year, two years, 10 years, 5 years, depending on how much of sincerity he's got and how much of good deeds he does after that, then people will forget. In fact, they will make that person now an example for others. They will say, why must you lose hope? Look at this young person here. How much he went through. What he did. What kind of a past he had. But look at the changes that came in his life. And now he is a waliullah. Now he is an arif billah. Now this person is a qari, or this person is a hafiz, or is a haji of a caliber, or is a da'i ilallah. Oh, he is so charitable and so honest and so truthful and so pious and so righteous. And now look at his tawazu and humility. Look at his taqwa and taharat. Look at his sabr and shukr. Look at his zuhad and qanaat. His gratitude to Allah tabaraka wa ta'ala. His humility, tawazu. Now the people will start talking about those good deeds. And they will forget what he did in the past. So much so that even those people with whom this person was associated in the past, in those evil deeds and actions, either he will be able to pull them from those dens and put them on the same track of piety and righteousness, or they will distance themselves from him and he will distance himself from them. They too will say, what has happened to you? Why are you no more with us? What kind of a lifestyle you have chosen? A life of boredom, a life in which there's no happiness, a life in which there looks like there is nothing but doom and gloom. They will tell him that. And he will tell them that, what do you know what I am enjoying now? When I was with you, there was nothing but restlessness. I did not even realize what kind of a trench I had fallen into. It was only after I came out from that, now I realize how beautiful my Allah is. What kind of sukoon he has given me in my life. What kind of noor he has given me in my amal. And what kind of happiness he has given me now in my home. And what kind of barakat he has given me now in my business. And what kind of happiness he is giving me with my family. And what kind of respect he is giving me in society. All that he will only realize after that. So he will tell to them that you also come in this way. Why are you remaining far away from Allah tabaraka wa ta'ala's rahmat and mercy? Allah ta'ala's doors of forgiveness are wide open. Don't delay. So Hazrat Wahshi radiallahu ta'ala, and we were talking about. The Nabi alayhi salatu wasalam sends him the paygham and the message that he must accept Islam. Now who he is sending the message to? The one who martyred his uncle. Now look at Hazrat Wahshi radiallahu ta'ala. Now he also, instead of just accepting Islam, how honest they were. How frank and open they were. There was no question of any kind of hypocrisy in them. The Sahaba of Nabi alayhi salatu wasalam, there was no hypocrisy. The munafiqeen, they were pretending to be Sahaba. Nabi alayhi salatu wasalam on one occasion took them out from the masjid also. Ukhruj ya fulan, come out so and so. Allah tabaraka wa ta'ala had informed him. That because they were all the time with the Muslims, shoulder to shoulder in the masjid, and reading loud Durood Sharif also, and doing everything that the Muslims do, but with great pretense. Their namazes also, there was no ikhlas and no sincerity. Where can there be sincerity when there was no iman in their hearts? So therefore, Nabi alayhi salatu wasalam did not order that they should be executed, because people would say that, look at Nabi alayhi salatu wasalam, that he is having his own people removed and executed. So they were given the same privileges. But in the eye of Allah tabaraka wa ta'ala, there was no iman. But a sahabi of Nabi alayhi salatu wasalam, a companion of Nabi alayhi salatu wasalam, a true sahabi, there was no question of any kind of nifaq and hypocrisy in the person's life. There was nothing but truthfulness and honesty. There was no pretense that we have dual lives. One life within the home, or in the darkness, or in the hotel rooms, or where nobody else is watching. The person thinks nobody is watching, whereas Allah tabaraka wa ta'ala is watching there. And he can seize the person's sight, he can take the person نعمت and bounties away. جو کرتا ہے تو چھپ کے اہل جہاں سے, کوئی دیکھتا ہے تجھے آسمان سے. How many times you've heard that? So the different life for the public and a different life within our homes and in privacy. Now that was not the condition of the Sahaba-e-Kiram radiallahu anhum ajma'in. Whatever they were outside, they were inside. They were always conscious of Allah tabaraka wa ta'ala's presence. They felt the ma'iyat and the closeness of Allah tabaraka wa ta'ala in their lives. The karamat of the Sahaba-e-Kiram radiallahu ta'ala anhum ajma'in, how many there? How did they attain that? So Hazrat Wahshi radiallahu ta'ala, now when he is told must accept Islam, he says, how can I accept Islam? And that is why I recited these ayat and these verses. So he said, how can I accept Islam? Because in the Quran Sharif, which is revealed upon you, I'm just explaining, Allah says, وَالَّذِينَ لَا يَدْعُونَ مَعَ اللَّهِ إِلَٰهًا آخَرَ وَلَا يَقْتُلُونَ النَّفْسَ الَّتِي حَرَّمَ اللَّهُ إِلَّا بِالْحَقِّ وَلَا يَزْنُونَ وَمَنْ يَفْعَلْ ذَلِكَ يَلْقَ أَثَامًا يُضَاعَفْ لَهُ الْعَذَابُ يَوْمَ الْقَيَامَةِ وَيَخْلُدْ فِيهِ مُهَانًا. Although he was in a state of kufr, he hasn't accepted Islam as yet. But look at his knowledge of the Quran Sharif, the ayat that were being revealed upon Nabi alayhi salatu wasalam. They were inquiring, they were finding out what has been revealed upon Nabi alayhi salatu wasalam. They knew fully well that whatever was revealed was from Allah tabaraka wa ta'ala, and that he was the Nabi of Allah tabaraka wa ta'ala. But some of them, because of their pride, they were not prepared to accept. Some of them, because of their jealousy, they were not prepared to accept. And some of them, because of their positions that they held in society, somebody was the chief of this tribe and somebody was the chief of that tribe, so they did not want to let go that kingship of theirs, as we see, notice in our world today. Nobody wants to let go that chair, that position. Otherwise they knew, deep down in their hearts, they knew very well that he is the Nabi of Allah tabaraka wa ta'ala. So he says, how can I accept Islam? You are inviting me towards Islam, but how can I accept? Because the Quran Sharif says, Allah tabaraka wa ta'ala says, with regards to the ibadur rahman, the slaves of the most merciful, Allah tabaraka wa ta'ala, the different sifat and the different qualities and attributes and characteristics that have been mentioned in the different ayat of this surah. Now amongst them is this ayat, وَالَّذِينَ لَا يَدْعُونَ مَعَ اللَّهِ إِلَٰهًا آخَرٌ, that they invoke no one together with Allah tabaraka wa ta'ala. They don't invoke anyone together with Allah tabaraka wa ta'ala as an ilah. In other words, they don't associate any other Allah with Allah. They don't call out to any other Allah besides Allah. They do not invoke anyone together with Allah. They believe in the oneness, in monotheism. They believe in tawheed, and tawheed also kamil, that it is only one and one only Allah, who is the creator of the heavens and the earth, the universe, the sun, the moon, the stars. There is only one Allah and no one else. There is no question of Allah tabaraka wa ta'ala being unable to do all things, cause people to be born, cause people to die, and give life and give health and give wealth, and bless with home, and bless with wife, and bless with children, and all those things. They say, how can one Allah do so many things? Therefore people went astray, and they start saying, there's one Allah of health, and one Allah of wealth, and one Allah of life, and one Allah of death. So says Wahshi radiallahu ta'ala, says the Quran says, وَالَّذِينَ لَا يَدْعُونَ مَعَ اللَّهِ إِلَٰهًا آخَرٌ, whereas that is what I have done. I've invoked others, I've called upon others besides Allah, I believed in others besides Allah as Allah. So I've done that also. Then again, the Quran Sharif says, وَلَا يَقْتُلُونَ النَّفْسَ الَّتِي حَرَّمَ اللَّهُ إِلَّا بِالْحَقِّ, which in effect, in essence, means that they do not kill that soul which Allah Tabaraka wa Ta'ala has prohibited. They do not take the life of any person which Allah Tabaraka wa Ta'ala has prohibited the taking of. Illa bil haq, except for just cause. If the person has to take the life of someone, then they do that. But otherwise, they don't take the life of anyone. And he says, I have done that also. And he hasn't taken the life of just any ordinary person. He has taken the life of Sayyidina Hamza radiallahu ta'ala an, the beloved uncle of Nabiya Paak sallallahu alayhi wa sallam. So he says in the ayat it is mentioned about shirk, so I have committed shirk also, that I have invoked others besides Allah Ta'ala. I have also killed without a just cause, taken the life of not only Hazrat Hamza radiallahu ta'ala, but we don't know how many others he must have taken the life of. وَلَا يَزْنُونَ, and they do not commit fornication. Fornication, adultery, they don't commit. He says, even that I have committed. So look at his state. He says, honestly and truthfully, he says, he is sending the message to Nabi alayhi salatu wasalam through an emissary that I have done all three things. So how can I then accept Islam? What is going to happen to me? Because Allah tabaraka wa ta'ala says that وَمَنْ يَفْعَلْ ذَلِكَ يَلْقَى أَثَامًا, that whosoever has done that, then punishment will definitely reach that person. That person will receive his punishment, and not only receive punishment, but يُضَاعَفْ لَهُ الْعَذَابُ يَوْمَ الْقَيَامَةِ وَيَخْلُدْ فِيهِ مُهَانًا. The punishment will be doubled on the day of Qiyamah. On the day of Qiyamah, their punishment will be doubled, those who have done all these type of things. So now I have done all that. I invoked others with Allah. I have committed fornication. I have killed without just cause. And so my azab will be doubled on the day of Qiyamah. So then what is the purpose of accepting Islam? What is the purpose of becoming a believer when that is going to be my state? But his time, as I said, had come for his ayat. Power of jazb of Allah tabaraka wa ta'ala. So ayat of the Quran Sharif are now revealed. Allah tabaraka wa ta'ala, Nabi alayhi salatu wasalam, he receives ayat and verses from Allah tabaraka wa ta'ala. Illa man taba wa amana wa amila amalan saliha fa ulaika yubaddilu Allahu sayyiatihim hasanat wa kana Allahu ghafuran rahima. Illa man tab. Don't worry whatever state you are in. Illa man tab, if you make toba. Illa man tab wa aman, and you bring iman. You believe in Allah tabaraka wa ta'ala. That means you make toba from your kufr, from your shirk. The person makes toba from his disbelief. The person makes toba from his sins, whatever it may be. And now he believes in Allah tabaraka wa ta'ala. Now he is believing in the oneness of Allah Ta'ala. Now he is not invoking anybody besides Allah Ta'ala. Now he is not committing any kind of adultery or fornication after accepting Islam. He has made sincere tawbah. Illa man taba wa amana wa amila saliha. So this person, he may have committed kufr. He may have, in the state of kufr, killed people also. And in the state of kufr, he could have committed adultery and fornication. But now after accepting Islam, illa man tab wa amana wa amila saliha. So this person had made sincere tawbah now from his kufr and shirk, he has accepted Islam. And then after that he does righteous deeds. فَأُولَٰئِكَ يُبَدِّلُ اللَّهُ سَيِّئَاتِهِمْ حَسَنَاتٍ. Allah tabaraka wa ta'ala, for those people, he will change their bad deeds to hasanat, good deeds. What a ni'mat and what a bounty for them, that all the sins are forgiven, the kufr is forgiven, shirk is forgiven. With his acceptance of Islam, now all his zina is forgiven. All his other crimes are forgiven. is only the debts that he has to pay. But otherwise, all those sins are forgiven. Illa man taab. What kind of hope Allah tabaraka wa ta'ala gives? And who is being given this hope? Hazrat Wahshi. Nabi alayhi salatu wasalam is sending somebody to go and convey this message to him. That this is what Allah tabaraka wa ta'ala is saying. And this is in Tafsir Khazin. Mullah Ali Qari also in Mirqat, the Sharah of Mishkat Sharif. And in Mu'alimu Tanzeel also, different kitabs, it is narrated. So, illa ma taaba wa amana wa amila amalan salihan fa ulaika yubaddilu Allahu sayyi'atihim hasanat wa kana Allahu ghafurar rahima. Allah Ta'ala is most forgiving. Wa kana Allahu ghafurar rahima. Not only ghafir is ghafur, very, very forgiving Allah. Your kufr and your shirk and whatever it may be, like the ocean, but all the filth that goes into the ocean does not make the ocean napak. Allah tabaraka wa ta'ala has given man the knowledge of making a piece of stick, the dynamite, and look at the huge mountains that it blows up. So Allah tabaraka wa ta'ala is ghafur. Is very, very forgiving. Why? Because he's very merciful. He's so merciful, so merciful, so merciful. Why are you losing hope in the mercy of Allah tabaraka wa ta'ala? But what he wants is sincere tawbah from the sins. So, ghafoor ar-rahima. So now when this message reached him, then he said, yes, that's all very good that you make tawbah, bring iman, and do amal-e-salih. But this amal-e-salih, the condition is that the person must now do it until his dying day. That he must stay steadfast on the amal-e-salih. So he said, now this amal-e-salih on which we have to stay steadfast until the dying day, this is a very difficult condition. He's very honest and he says, this is a difficult condition. Because I don't say that I will be able to be steadfast. As a human being, a person can make mistakes, he may commit an error, he may still do something that is displeasing to Allah tabaraka wa ta'ala as a human being. Not that now the person is purposely, deliberately just going on and on, unconcerned that my Allah is watching. But as a human being still, even if he is conscious, but he can make a mistake. The person is driving very wide awake and alert, and he does not want to make an accident. He is not fiddling around with his cell phone while driving, purposely. Or the person is not looking here and there, or is not casting his glances on the women folk that are standing on the pavement while he's driving. He's conscious that he's on the road and he must be alert and he must not make any accident.

rahmatillah. Inna Allah yaghfiru adh-dhunuba jami'a. Innahu huwal ghafurur rahim. Look at the assurance, look at the kind of tasalli, or look at the kind of consolation that he is now being given, that if you made some mistake like that, then don't lose hope. La taqnatu min rahmatillah. Qul ya ibadi alladhina asrafu ala anfusihim. Those who have transgressed, and look at the beautiful way in which Allah tabaraka wa ta'ala addresses. Say to them, ya ibadi, O my servants, you are mine, you are not anybody else's. I have created you. I love my creation. Nobody likes to see his invention destroyed. When the father or the mother says to a particular child, you are my child. Out of the half a dozen children, he picks up one child and says, you are my child. It doesn't mean the other children are not his children. But that is to show extreme love for that child. That you are my child. You are my beloved student. So does it mean the others are not students? But this student is beloved because of the good marks or the hard work and the dedication and the enthusiasm and the zeal to get knowledge. So Allah tabaraka wa ta'ala, like that he says, ya ibadi, qul ya ibadi alladhina asrafu. And whom is Allah tabaraka wa ta'ala calling my slaves? He's calling those who are the most sinful ones like us. Because Nabi alayhi salatu wasalam, when he was asked, that it was this ayat only for Hazrat Washi radiyallahu ta'ala an, or for Ammatul Muslimin. So he said, it's for everybody, all the Muslims also. Although it was originally revealed for them. But it's for everybody till the day of Qiyamah. The believers also, those who will make mistakes, who will make some kind of error, or they will get caught up in some kind of web or some kind of net, whatever it may be. But Allah tabaraka wa ta'ala is saying, ibadi, you are my slaves, my servants. Say to my servants, who are you to tell to my servants that Allah ta'ala will not forgive you? Say to them, ya ibadi alladhina asrafu ala anfusihim. Those who have transgressed upon their own souls. The clear message is there that that transgression is upon the person's own soul. He is not harming Allah tabaraka wa ta'ala in any way. Because if he is going to continue in that style of life, then he is going to harm himself. Sometimes the marriage will break down. Sometimes the children will start hating him. Sometimes his government within the home will be toppled. When a person does injustice from the government level, then the government gets toppled. And when we do injustice within our homes, then the government within our homes get toppled. Then the wives do not respect those husbands anymore. And those children who are supposed to respect those parents, sometimes they boot the parents. And sometimes they swear the parents. So transgression is upon our own souls. We are harming ourselves. Look at what is happening around in the homes, in the society. Parents are complaining, children don't want to respect us anymore. So what did we do? Did we respect Allah tabaraka wa ta'ala's laws and ahkam? So Allah tabaraka wa ta'ala topples our government too. قُلْ يَا عِبَادِيَ الَّذِينَ أَسْرَفُوا عَلَىٰ أَنفُسِهِمْ لَا تَقْنَتُوا مِنْ رَحْمَةِ اللَّهِ. 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Allah forgives all sins. Innahu huwa al-ghafoorur rahim. Again, is ghafoor and is rahim. But before that, there was one ayat that had come. Inna Allah la yaghfiru an yushraka bihi wa yaghfiru ma duna dhalika liman yasha. That when he said, I committed shirk, I did this, I did that, now this ayat was revealed in which he was given this kind of assurance, and to all the other kuffar, mushrikin, whoever they

maybe, that Allah tabaraka wa ta'ala will, besides shirk, He does not forgive shirk, association of partners with Allah ta'ala in His sifat and attributes, that He doesn't forgive. Worship is for Allah ta'ala alone. Inna Allah la yaghfiru an yushraka bih, wa yaghfiru ma duna dhalika liman yasha. Other than that, for whomsoever Allah ta'ala wills, He'll forgive. Other than shirk. So Hazrat Washi sent a message again to Nabi alayhi salatu wasalam that in this ayat there's a condition. That liman yasha, that whomsoever Allah ta'ala wills, He will forgive. So what do I know that my kufr, my shirk and all things that I committed, Allah ta'ala will forgive? Because if He does not will, then what's going to happen? Look at His intelligence and look at His understanding of the ayat. That's when this ayat came, that now informed them. Inna Allah yaghfiru dhunuba jami'a. Whatever that sin is, whatever is that sin that the person has committed, whether it is kufr, whether it is shirk, whatever it may be, as long as you make tawbah from all that and you bring iman, Allah tabaraka wa ta'ala will forgive all. So then he accepted Islam. Then on one occasion, Nabi alayhi salatu wasalam asked him that, how did you martyr my uncle? Because it was Nabi alayhi salatu wasalam's hukam, therefore he related the incident. So Nabi alayhi salatu wasalam, the only thing he told him, he says that if it is possible for you, then don't sit in front of me, don't come in front of me, sit behind or somewhere else. Now that was not because Nabi alayhi salatu wasalam could not make that sabr. Nabi alayhi salatu wasalam was a rock of patience. But he says, when you're going to sit, I will think of my uncle. So it showed that if on the heart of the Nabi of the time, or the awliya of the time, the pious and the righteous of the time, if there is some kind of pain that is caused by us, then it is harmful for that individual's progress. It was not going to affect Nabi alayhi salatu wasalam. But it affects the progress, the spiritual progress, the closeness of Allah tabaraka wa ta'ala and everything else. Because if the Nabi's heart is affected, Nabi alayhi salatu wasalam is giving bayan, is giving khutbah, and then he sees Hazrat Wahshi in front, then obviously his mind will go on to that martyrdom and the sight that was there before him. But it is also said that that was again a rahmat for the ummah. It was not Nabi alayhi salatu wasalam who could not tolerate. But it was a rahmat for the ummah, that in the ummah sometimes there are people with whom we have some kind of problem, some kind of dispute, some kind of argument, or some kind of bad deal or bad relationship. And yet at one time the person may have been in good terms, he may have been a friend, or the person could have been working for the person, or he could have been close in relationship, whatever it must have been. But now because of that deal or because of that dispute or because of that argument, now the desire is no more there to retain and that same kind of relationship that was there in the past. So Islam being a beautiful religion and perfect in every sense of the word and taking into consideration the weaknesses of man, so now the person is not obliged, is not forced. And this is where we sometimes misunderstand. Now he's not forced, that you must keep again the same kind of relationship that you had in the past. If the person said, make me maaf, I'm sorry, or something like that, and the person makes him maaf, he will be rewarded for it. But now there's not a need there, or there is not an obligation that the person has to maintain the very same kind of relationship that existed in the past. Such close friendship or close relation. How easy Islam made it. How simple. The only thing is, don't make ghibat, don't backbite about the person. If you meet the person, make salam. Don't purposely harbor ill feelings, jealousy and malice in the heart. Make dua for the person. And if you have a heart, then give some gift to the person. Finish. That much is sufficient. Thereafter,
If you cannot maintain that same kind of muhabbat in the heart, then the person is not under any obligation. How beautiful Islamic teachings are. So that Nabi alayhi salatu wasalam telling Hazrat Wahshi that if possible don't come in front of me, it was for the ummah. Nabi alayhi salatu wasalam, whatever he was doing, because he was rahmatul lil alameen, mercy unto the worlds, then look at his rahmat, how extended it was, how extensive it was. Nothing but rahmat. Then my ummah must not suffer. They mustn't suffer in this world, they mustn't suffer in the graves, and they mustn't suffer in the akhirat. Nabi alayhi salatu wasalam will never become pleased until every ummah he goes into Jannat. وَلَسَوْفَ يُعْطِيكَ رَبُّكَ فَتَرْضَى. So there it is said, Nabi alayhi salatu wasalam will never become pleased until every ummah he goes into Jannat. So all these verses give us a lot of hope. But that hope has to be balanced with khawf and fear. There must be khawf and fear also of Allah tabaraka wa ta'ala's azab and punishment. We must not think that now we can live a life of negligence, ghaflat, indifference, go wherever we want, eat whatever we wish to, drink whatever we wish to, dance, sing, be in the nightclubs and discos and cinemas and do every kind of thing and say, no, but I'm a Muslim, very good Muslim, because I make my namaz. But that is making a mockery of Islam. There's a new kind of Islam now that you can do everything as long as you make namaz. So I'm a very religious person, very pious person. As long as I make namaz. Person says, I run the disco, or I run the casino, or I have a brothel. I do everything, but I'm a pious Muslim because I also make namaz. That kind of piety is unheard of. So Allah tabaraka wa ta'ala give us the tawfiq to turn towards Him, to give up our evil habits, to make use of these opportunities that Allah tabaraka wa ta'ala gives us to make tawbah, istighfar, to sincerely believe that Allah tabaraka wa ta'ala is very, very merciful, very forgiving, and He wants us to return. He does not want us to hurt ourselves. Allah ta'ala does not want us to hurt ourselves. It gives Allah tabaraka wa ta'ala no happiness or satisfaction to see His creation hurt. Whatever is happening in the world, all the crashes and smashes and bashes and everything else that's taking place, and all the earthquakes and the tremors and the tsunamis and the gale force winds and everything, we must look at ourselves, look at mankind in general throughout the world. What percentage is there that is really obedient to Allah tabaraka wa ta'ala, or has made use of these ayat in which great hope is given? After repeatedly saying, come back, come back, come back, the person says, I'm not prepared to come back. Until I shake up, I won't come back. Nauzubillah. That's what he's trying to say. Late night, Allah tabaraka wa ta'ala is, after 2/3 of the night, Allah tabaraka wa ta'ala Himself is saying, is there any person seeking forgiveness, I may forgive him. Is there any person wanting risk and sustenance, I may give him risk and sustenance. Is there any person wanting this or wanting that, I will give it to him. Now if the king of the time has to announce, is there anybody wanting anything, come, come, come. And the person says, well, you can keep announcing, I'm going to be fast asleep. So we are not making use of the opportunity. So many opportunities Allah Ta'ala gives us of making tawbah and returning towards Him. When we see the disobedience in our homes, when we see the rejection by our children, when we see the arguments and fights and quarrels with our families and with our wives and with the husbands, and all the other kinds of problems, then what are all these things there for? So that we may make use of these ayat and return to Allah tabaraka wa ta'ala. Place our heads on the ground and beg of Allah tabaraka wa ta'ala. Raise our hands above. Cry it out from the heart. Make a'tiraf of qusur. Admit our weaknesses, our shortcomings. Don't blame shaitan all the time. ہنسی آتی ہے مجھے حضرت انسان پر گناہ کرتا ہے خود لعنت بھیجتا ہے شیطان پر
Shaitan says, I feel like laughing at all these human beings. And they commit all the sins and they blame Shaitan, Shaitan. What do? I just whisper, that's all. I don't force them into their dens. I just whisper into their hearts and they go there. May Allah tabarak wa ta'ala guide us. Give us that ma'rifat, that yaqeen, that muhabbat, which will bring sukoon in our lives, and not only in our lives, but the lives of the people in our homes and in the society. As I mentioned last week also, that at present it is nothing but anger, anger and anger. Everybody is angry. There's just no question of talking in a decent way with wives, with the family, with the children, or the wives with the husbands. Every day nothing but divorce, divorce, divorce. Little bit of anger, divorce, divorce, divorce. That's. And then they feel ashamed. Then they feel ashamed. How are we going to face the society? So then either they try to make the three talaqs into one, or they just live as husband and wife. And that makes things even worse.

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You gave us rahmatul lil alameen Nabi. How much he suffered. How much my beloved Allah he sacrificed. How much he witnessed with his eyes of the suffering of his companions. The shahadat of his beloved uncle. Arab Kareem, stoned in Taif, stoned in Uhud. But his concern was Ummati, Ummati, Ummati. We have shown no appreciation for my beloved Nabi alayhi salatu wasalam's tears. We haven't valued Nabi alayhi salatu wasalam's sacrifices. We haven't even considered that just one drop of the blood of Rasulullah Pak sallallahu alayhi wasallam is more precious and valuable than the heavens and the earth and everything in between. How much of that blood was spilled in Taif, in Uhud, and others. That beautiful Pak, Mubarak body of my beloved Nabi sallallahu alayhi wa sallam. Intestines of animals put on there. Ya Rabbi Kareem, he was rahmatul lil alameen. He has informed us that you dearly love forgiveness of the sins of the sinners when they turn towards you. We are turning towards you, my beloved Allah. We are acknowledging every sin of ours. Hum gunegar hai, siyakar hai, mujrim aur khatakar hai. Bande magar tere hai. We are your slaves, my Allah. We may be very sinful slaves, but we are your slaves. And you have addressed my beloved Allah, sinful ones like us. You have called us your slaves. قُلْ يَا عِبَادِيَ الَّذِينَ أَسْرَفُوا عَلَىٰ أَنفُسِهِمْ Indeed, my beloved Allah, we have transgressed. We have done great injustice to our souls. We have disobeyed you day and night. We have used your great ni'mats and great gifts of sight, hearing, speech, our hands and feet, our wealth, our homes, our cars. How much of it has been used for your disobedience? How many haram places we walked towards? How much of haram sights and haram things that we saw with our eyes? Yet you didn't snatch away our eyes. You did not seize us there and then. You gave us another opportunity to make tawbah. Another opportunity to make tawbah. You blessed us with another opportunity, my beloved Allah, with your kindness, with your fazl and your ihsan. We could not have raised our hands this part of the night if you did not give us this opportunity. اب تو معاف فرما اللہ ہم ہے تیرے بندے اور تو ہے خدا ہر گھڑی دینے کو تو تیار ہے اور جو نہ مانگے اس سے تو بیزار ہے
forgive our major sins, minor sins, sins that we committed knowingly, unknowingly, the light of day or darkness of night. Give us the tawfiq to read the Quran Sharif, understand the Quran Sharif, make amal on the Quran Sharif, propagate the Quran Sharif. Forgive our major sins, minor sins, sins that we committed knowingly, unknowingly, in the light of day or darkness of nights. Don't seize us, my beloved Allah. Don't embarrass us. So many husbands, so many wives, so many children, so many neighbors, so many in the ummah of Nabi alayhi salatu wasalam are suffering severe kind of embarrassment and shame. Ay Rabbi Kareem, because the sins were exposed. Sins were exposed. Ya Rabbi, we are acknowledging that indeed we are the most sinful ones, but don't expose our sins. اے خدائی وندرا رسوا مکن گربدم من سر من پیدا مکن. اے رب کریم, on the day of قیامہ, don't allow any kind of embarrassment to come upon نبی پاک صلی اللہ علیہ وسلم because of our sins. Those who are sick and ailing, give them shifa. Those who are weak, give them strength. Those who are in financial difficulties, bless them with plentiful of halal risk and remove their difficulties. Those who have no children, bless them with pious children. Those whose children have gone on to drinks and drugs and vices and evils, bring them back onto Sirat-e-Mustaqim. Those who have gone for umrahs, make their umrahs maqbool and mabroor. And those planning to go, Ya Rabbi Kareem, make it easy for them, remove the obstacles. Bless everyone, Ya Allah, with the barakat and the rahmat and the noor of those Mubarak lands. Give us the tawfiq of ittiba of Nabi alayhi salatu wassalam. Ya Rabbi Kareem, bless us with the best of dunya, the best of akhirat. Garche pur khata hai par kahan jaye tera banda. تیرے در پر تیرا بندہ بَأُمِّیدِ کرم آیا. Remove the difficulties, hardship, pain and suffering of the ummah around the globe, especially in Palestine, Chechnya, Bosnia, Kashmir, Iraq, Afghanistan, Somalia, Sudan. Ay Rabbi Kareem, throughout the world, wherever the ummah is suffering, remove the suffering and difficulties. Bless the entire mankind with Iman and with Islam. Those who have become obstinate, they've made up their minds, they will continue with the persecution and torture and tyranny. Then remove them from the surface of the earth like you remove the Aad and the Thamud. Bless us with death in Madinah Tayyibah. If it is not destined there, wherever it may be, let it be in a state that you are pleased with us. Bless us with the best of dunya, the best of akhirat. Ay Rabbi Kareem, bless us with all the goodness that Nabi alayhi salatu wasalam begged for us. Bless the ummat with that goodness. And from all the mischief, corruption and fitnas that he asked for protection, protect us and the ummat of Nabi Faq sallallahu alayhi wa sallam. You are well aware of the good wishes, the good desires, the aspiration, the tamanna that is in the hearts of each and every individual who has raised his or her hand before you this part of the night. With your fazal, with your kindness, with your ihsan, Ya Rabbi Kareem, fulfill their good wishes and desires. And you are well aware of the difficulties, hardship, pain and suffering of every individual. With your fazal and kindness, remove their suffering and hardships. Tamam dini kamo ko qubool farma. 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Bless all workers of deen with ikhlas. Ay Rabbi Kareem, those who have passed away, fill the graves with noor. Ek din hume bhi jana hai. 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Ay Rabbi Kareem, fill the graves with noor. Bless them with jannatul firdaus. 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

Next week, Monday, will be the Ijtima weekend. 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So therefore, we will not be having any program next Monday.

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Respected brothers, I receive many calls that we will try and postpone tonight's talk for tomorrow because of the weather. I do appreciate that many of them might be finding it difficult for different reasons to arrive in this kind of weather. But since it was announced, so I decided to continue, and of course those who are going, they can always make themselves avail of the tape to listen to it. InshaAllah. Last night we mentioned, or we discussed the Umrah, which was a very simple procedure that after you have obtained complete body purification by means of ghusl, then you perform two rakat of salat, you put on your ihram, and then you proceed. How to put on the ihram and what are the restrictions and prohibitions was discussed last night. Now we take it one step further, and that is we proceed with the 5 days of Hajj. But before we do that, one or two points which are of significance should be remembered. One is the Hajri Aswad. That the Hajri Aswad, or the black stone, we are ordered to kiss the stone if possible, if not to touch it. Now people think that this is some sort of idol worship, that you are kissing the stone, touching it. Or even the tawaf of the holy Kaaba, they say it is a form of idol worship, that you are going round and round the Kaaba Sharif. Now there is a big difference between idol worship and ibadah. In idol worship, you believe that it is the idol which has some sort of power to grant you your wishes. It is a form of a deity. Whereas the Kaaba Sharif, it is not the walls of the Kaaba Sharif that is the Kaaba. It is that ground that is there, that earth. So even if someday Allah Ta'ala forbid, comes that the walls are destroyed, the walls fall down, then too we are still instructed to face the Kaaba and make the namaz. So which Kaaba Sharif are we facing then, when there's no walls there? So if we are worshipping the Kaaba Sharif, the walls, then now there's no walls, then why are we facing in that direction and making namaz? And then again, facing in a certain direction does not mean that you are worshipping that particular thing. Also, it is permissible to read namaz inside the Kaaba Sharif. If somebody gets an opportunity to go inside the Kaaba Sharif to read salat, it's permissible. And not only that, the Hatim, that section which is the Hatim, you can go inside there and make namaz, and that is a portion of the Kaaba Sharif. In the time of Nabi alayhi salatu wasalam, when they were building the Kaaba Sharif, although they were disbelievers, but they said that we will build the Kaaba Sharif with only halal money, whatever they termed as halal. That even they knew that the house of Allah should be built with only halal. So that portion was left out. They didn't have sufficient funds to enclose that portion. Afterwards it was enclosed, then again it was broken down, and finally it is the blessing of Allah Tabaraka wa Ta'ala that that portion remained open. Because Nabi alayhi salatu wasalam told us that Aisha radiallahu ta'ala anha, that if you want to read namaz inside the Kaaba Sharif, your reading namaz in the Hatim is like reading it inside the Kaaba Sharif. So what an opportunity for us to go inside there and read salat. So imagine standing inside the Kaaba. We haven't heard of any person standing on the head of that idol and making his prayer. So if you are idol worshipping, then how can we go inside? In other, or even on top of the roof of the Kaaba Sharif. It is Be'adbi, we will say Khilaf-e-Adab.
But if somebody does it, then his namaz is valid. Now imagine standing on top of an idol. So it's not idol worship, it's an order of Allah Tabaraka wa Ta'ala. Allah Ta'ala has placed this house there so that the Muslims of the world may face in that direction, and His tajalli is cast there. His mercy is there. 24 hours of the day, Allah Tabaraka wa Ta'ala's mercy, Allah Ta'ala's rahmat descends there. It has got a special connection with Allah Tabaraka wa Ta'ala. But we don't worship it. So in the same way, this Hajr-e Aswad, it is reported in the hadith that they were, it was a milk-white stone when it came down from the heavens. But the sins of the people touching it turned it to pitch black. And Nabi alayhi salatu wasalam is reported to have said that if it had not been for the idol worshippers touching this Hajr-e Aswad and the sinful one, then people who were affected with leprosy, with sicknesses, diseases, the moment they would have touched it, they would have been cured from the sickness. It was such a stone. And Nabi alayhi salatu wasalam kissed the stone. So we are following Rasul-e Paak sallallahu alayhi wasalam's example. Hazrat Umar radiallahu ta'ala, when he kissed the stone, he said, Ya ayyuhal hajar, innaka la tanfa'u wa la tadhar. O stone, you can't benefit me and you can't cause me any harm. In other words, he cleared that doubt that comes in people's mind that we are worshipping. He says, you can't cause me any benefit and any harm. But it is reported that on the day of Qiyamah, Allah Ta'ala will give it a tongue and two eyes, and it is going to bear testimony, give evidence that so and so came and touched me with faith. So this testimony that this stone will give on the day of Qiyamah, we must not doubt it, because what is the tongue? It's a piece of flesh. Allah Ta'ala gives it the power of speech, it speaks. If Allah Ta'ala takes away the power of speech, the tongue cannot speak. So on the day of Qiyamah, Allah Ta'ala will give this stone that power of speech, and it will bear testimony. But what is important, and the point that I want to get across to you very strongly, is this: those who are going for Hajj must remember that the Hajr-e Aswad is a touchstone. The jewelers have a touchstone where they check whether this is 100% gold or it's not. So this is a touchstone. And the ulama have stated, great awliya have stated, that when a person touches that stone, after that when he returns, he cannot hide his weaknesses too long. If he has made sincere tawbah there, he has repented, he has asked Allah for forgiveness for his sins, and he has pledged and promised that he is not going to return to those sins, then inshallah upon his return, he will be a completely changed person. But when he is touching that stone, kissing that stone, and at that time he has no intention of change, or his tawbah and repentance is not sincere, or he hasn't gone there with halal monies and funds, then upon his return he will not be able to hide his inner self too long. It will be revealed very quickly. Lots of people, before they went for Hajj, we didn't know their weaknesses. After they return from Hajj, within a short time people start saying, this person is a gambler, this person is a drunkard, this person takes interest and gives interest. What happened? It was concealed, but the Hajr-e Aswad exposed it. So it is not a joke fighting by the Hajr-e Aswad for an opportunity to kiss it. It is not a plaything. At that time there must be fear in our hearts. There must be sincere repentance. We must be expressing remorse and regret over the sins that we have committed in our lives. And we must be making a firm pledge to Allah Tabaraka wa Ta'ala that we are not going to return to those sins. After that, accidentally the person commits a sin, he makes tawbah again. But at that time we must say, Oh Allah, you have concealed my weaknesses up till now. Do not expose it. Conceal it at all times. Because if you expose it, there's nobody that can conceal it. So it is a thing that you must be careful when you are touching the Hajr-e Aswad, or even when you are facing your palm towards it. At that time there must be that regret, the remorse. As they say in Urdu, nadamat ki aansu hone chahiye. So this is the important thing when you are kissing the Hajr-e Aswad. Then again, the Rukn-e Yamani we missed out is one of the stones on the opposite corner. Where Hajr-e Aswad is, on the opposite corner is Rukn-e Yamani. Rukn-e Yamani is not to be kissed. If you get the opportunity, you pass your both hands over it. If you don't get that opportunity, you just pass your right hand over it. And if you don't get that opportunity, you just walk past.
There is no facing the palms and kissing of the palms by Rukne Yamani. And lots of people stop there and they take salute, as if that is something that you have to stop and take salute, because they cannot reach it. So that is not permissible, it should not be done. If you feel that there is a big crowd, then don't go to the Rukne Yamani, you just carry on walking. These two things we missed out, and the third thing was that when you have finished the Safa Marwa, then another two, and you have shaved off your hair, then you make two rakats of Nafil Namaz anywhere around there, that is also Nafil. Now that is as far as the Umrah was concerned. During the days after that, you stay in Makkah Sharif and you make Tawbah, Istighfar, make as much Tawaf as possible. Try and cover up all your Qaza Namazes which you have missed in your lives. What else there is to do there? Go early to the Haram Sharif and read plenty of Qazas. Cover up all the Qazas that you have missed. And every available opportunity, make Tawaf of the Kaaba Sharif, because that is one thing you won't get anywhere in the world. Tawaf of the Kaaba Sharif is only there. We are not allowed to go around any other house or grave or anything else. It is only the Kaaba Sharif that we have been ordered by Allah Tabaraka wa Ta'ala to make Tawaf of. So as much as possible, make Tawaf. And abstain from sins, that is the most important thing. If we do not abstain from sins there, then it's going to be extremely difficult to abstain from it here. So in Makkah Sharif, Madinah Sharif, this is what we have to be very careful about, that we should not do anything that displeases Allah and His Rasul Sallallahu Alaihi Wasallam. Then on the 8th of Dhul Hijjah now, but just one more thing which my friend Maulana Shabir Asmal Sahib reminded me, and it is quite an important point, that lots of people go into the Haram with plenty of money. So you should not go with all your cash into the Haram Sharif. Because just as angels come there, lots of devils come there. It is a place of angels and it is a place of devils. Shaitan makes his maximum effort around the Kaaba Sharif to mislead and misdirect people. And Allah Ta'ala hasn't mentioned anywhere in the Quran Sharif, and neither has Rasulullah Paak Sallallahu Alaihi Wasallam mentioned anywhere in the Hadith Sharif, that there will be no robbery, there will be no stealing taking place in Makkah and Madinah Sharif. So there are gangs which come there and operate. They come with no other niyat except to steal. And they rip the pockets of the people in such a clean way that the person doesn't even realize that his whole pocket is cut. So lots of people have lost a lot of cash in the process. So when you go to the Haram Sharif, there, we go from South Africa, people come from other parts of the world, they think that everybody here is an angel. So we go there and we attach ourselves to the Multazam, we go to the Maqam-e Ibrahim, wherever we are, we are lost, we are in a different world. And they know that at that time when your mind is somewhere else, so they operate on your pocket. So take just sufficient cash that is required for going to the bazaar to buy a few things after the tawaf, or some money for the haircut. Just sufficient cash. When you go Mina Arafat also, just carry sufficient cash, balance, put it into the bank there, or leave it with the Muallim for safekeeping. But do not carry all the cash like lots of our South Africans do, or carry plenty of cash. They are losing thousands of riyals. So that was one thing that he reminded that I should bring to your attention. So this is something that you must be careful about. Now we are talking about the 5 days of Hajj. The 5 days of Hajj will commence on the 8th of Dhul Hijjah. Rasulullah Paak Sallallahu Alaihi Wasallam and the Sahabas, they put on their ihram again, those who are making tamattu, on the 8th of Dhul Hijjah. On the 8th of Dhul Hijjah, you will repeat the same process for ihram. That if it is possible, you take ghusl and bath. If it is not possible, then it's not farz. But if possible, you have a nice bath. And after you have, of course, obtained complete body purification, and for the satisfaction of one's nafs. Now this is an example that Nabi alayhi salatu wasalam said, that if a person has his wife with, then he should make sure that afterwards when he's in the 5 days, he doesn't get evil thoughts worrying him. So once the person has obtained purification, he has relieved himself of a necessity of life, and he has undertaken all the other preparation for the 5 days, now he must put on this ihram of Hajj. Now this time he'll make niyat of Hajj.
Ya Allah, I'm making Hajj, make it easy for me and accept it for me. Simple. He will put on the sheets of ihram, make two rakats of namaz with his hat on. After the namaz, he will take his hat off and thereafter make the niyat of Hajj and read labbaik three times. He is in ihram again. Now this is his Hajj ihram. It is permissible to put this Hajj ihram in Makkah Sharif. It is permissible to go out and put it from Tan'im. Anyway, in the haram, the person puts on the ihram. You can put it on in your hotel room and make your niyat from there. You can go to the haram sharif, make tawaf, and after that put on your ihram. There's no hard and fast rule that you must go to the haram sharif, make a tawaf, and then put on your ihram. Some people make things difficult for others. They tell them, no, you first put your ihram in the haram. So you must go and make one tawaf and then make your niyat of ihram for Hajj. This is not necessary. You can just put on your two sheets, make your namaz in your room, and make your niyat of ihram, of Hajj, and that is sufficient. But if somebody goes and makes a tawaf, makes two rakat namaz after that, which is the wajib namaz of tawaf, then makes a two rakat of nafil namaz, or the sunnat namaz of ihram, and then makes his niyat, we'll say, Alhamdulillah, I'll get more tawaf. But it's not compulsory that he should do a thing like that. Once he has got the ihram of Hajj, now you will be proceeding after sunrise on the 8th of Dhul Hijjah, after Chash, around Chash time, you proceed to Mina. Nabi alayhi salatu wasalam and his 124,000 companions that were there in the last pilgrimage, we must just picture what a scene that must have been. Each and every sahabi, Allah tabaraka wa ta'ala has said, radiyallahu anhum wa radwan, Allah pleased with them, they were pleased with Allah. And who is leading them? Rasulullah sallallahu alayhi wa sallam. What a scene. The world has never witnessed and will never witness another scene like that. So these sahabas, they proceeded to Mina. And at Mina, Nabi alayhi salatu wasalam made Zuhur, Asr, Maghrib, Isha and Fajr Salat. That's all he did at Mina. The rest of the time he was engaged in zikr, tilawat, ibadat, calling people towards deen. But at Mina, he performed Zuhur, Asr, Maghrib, Isha and Fajr Salat. Now the question I want to ask you is that where was more sawab? Nabi alayhi salatu wasalam and the Sahabas, they went out of Makkah Sharif and they performed five Salat in Mina. And at that time Mina was a jungle. All the supermarkets and complexes and nothing was in Mina. It was a barren land. So they came out from Makkah Sharif and went to Mina, whereas the Kaaba Sharif was in Makkah. There was more tawaf. If they made tawaf here, they made namazes here, 100,000 namaz tawaf for each namaz. So Nabi alayhi salatu wasalam knew better, or do we know better? Now this whole move, that there is no need to sleep in Mina. The 3 days also you can stay in Makkah Sharif and you just go and stone and come away and sleep back in your hotel. So this is going to destroy the spirit of Hajj. Nabi alayhi salatu wasalam took the Sahabas, went to Mina and he camped at Mina. Whereas everybody had some accommodation in Makkah Sharif. Nabi alayhi salatu wasalam also had accommodation in Makkah Sharif. So he could have gone directly. There was no need to go to Mina and make Zuhur, Asr, Maghrib, Isha Salat and Fajr. Now we see advertisements where they say shuttle service, that they'll give sitting space in Mina and they will shuttle you between Mina and Makkah Sharif. After the stoning, go back, enjoy the luxury of the five-star hotel or whichever hotel you are staying in, and there's no need to sleep in Mina. And if you want to sleep in Mina, then pay 1,000 rands more. In other words, now they are putting that bait there that if you want to sleep in Mina, then you have to pay 1,000 rands more. And they know the weakness of the Haji, that the Haji will try to save wherever he can. So the Haji will say, why should I pay 1,000 rands more? I'd rather go back to Makkah Sharif and sleep in my own hotel. So brothers, don't get caught in this trap, in this web. It is a shaitani web to deprive us of all the rewards of Hajj. If Mina was full, there was no place at all there, and there were no tents there, there were no halls there, there was nothing there,
then too, I'd rather go back to Makkah Sharif and sleep in my own hotel. So brothers, don't get caught in this trap, in this web. It is a shaitani web to deprive us of all the rewards of Hajj. If Makkah, if Mina was full, there was no place at all there, and there were no tents there, there were no halls there, there was nothing there, then too, as a Haji, a person who is deeply in love with Allah Tabaraka wa Ta'ala, who is going to display his love for Allah Tabaraka wa Ta'ala, he would have said that I will sleep in the open ground. Come rain, come shine, anything. But my Allah must become pleased with me because I want to undertake the Hajj in the Sunnat manner, in the way that my beloved Nabi alayhi salatu wasalam undertook it with the 124,000 companions. You think all the 124,000 companions, everyone had tents and hotels and rooms there and air conditioning. So this Hajj must be undertaken in that spirit. If difficulties come, then you must accept it and you must express pleasure over it. Your reward will increase with those difficulties. But do not ask for difficulties. That is the important. Do not ask Allah Tabaraka wa Ta'ala to put you through difficulties and hardships. But if it comes away in the performance of Hajj, then accept it happily, willingly, that Allah Ta'ala has given me the opportunity to undertake this Hajj in this manner, and these difficulties are in the path of Allah, and Allah is rewarding me on every hardship that I go through. So do not ask for it, but if it comes, then accept it. So what is there if 3 nights we have to sleep in those halls with 20 people or 50 people in that hall or 100 people? And especially nowadays when we have ijtimaas and we have so many other gatherings where people sleep like that the whole night in the tent. So what is it difficult to spend 2 or 3 nights there?

So do not fall for this type of trap. Make your niyat that we will sleep in those tents, we will sleep in those halls, we will sleep wherever we have to sleep. But we are not going to go against the sunnat method of performing hajj. We will undertake the hajj in the proper manner. So at Mina you may read your Zuhur, Asr, Maghrib, Isha and Fajr Salat. Besides that, as I said, engage yourself in Tilawat, Ibadat, Zikr, because Mina is another place where Shaitan has got ample time. He knows everybody has gathered here and there's nothing to do, because every Haji says, what must we do? There's nothing to do. From Zuhur till next day, Fajr, they say, what must we do? There's nothing to do. So therefore, they start gossiping. South Africa, we leave behind to go for Hajj. But we bring the whole of South Africa back into Mina. And that is where the discussions take place of everything that you can think of. And especially when you are 10, 15, 50 in a room, then you can't even control the others. If you take a kitab and read, or if you have to speak to them about Hajj and about the virtues or anything like that, or read Quran Sharif or make zikr, then sometimes you find yourself a square peg in a round hole, completely out of place, or like a fish out of water. Because those others are uncomfortable, because it's disturbing their gossip, it is disturbing their ghibah, and they talk about everything else, all worldly things. So brothers, to say that what is there to do, there's plenty to do. Either make tilawat of the Quran Sharif, make zikr, make namaz, or invite people towards deen, and if you are tired, then go to sleep. But don't engage in gossip and idle talk and chatter in that Mubarak place. Because you should be now preparing for the Hajj, the day of Arafah. And that was the hikmah and the wisdom behind taking everybody out on the 8th of Zulhijjah and bringing them into Mina. Because if all of them left Makkah Sharif suddenly and went into Arafat, then you haven't conditioned yourself. The sunnat namazes that we make before the farz namaz, it is all to put us into that frame of mind that just now farz namaz time is coming. So therefore you start making sunnat namazes, so you are getting into that frame of mind. So this coming away to Mina was intended for that, that now just the next day is going to be Arafat, and that is where Allah tabaraka wa ta'ala's rahmat will know no bounds. So we must condition ourselves before arriving at Arafat. That is the whole purpose. So on the 9th of Zulhijjah now, which is the day of Arafah, after sunrise, preparation will be made to proceed to Arafat. Now this day is a very, very important day in the life of the Haji. Because this Arafat presence is farz, even for a little while. So much so that if a person is unconscious and he is taken in an ambulance through Arafat, then to his Hajj is valid. But if he doesn't reach Arafat, his Hajj is not valid. So on this day, it is extremely important that we make the best of the opportunity. Nabi alayhi salatu wasalam said, Al-Hajj wal-Arafah. Hajj is Arafah. Al-Hajj Arafah. That if you don't present yourself in Arafah, then there's no Hajj. Therefore, arrangement is normally made for those who are sick in hospitals and others to go to Arafat even for a little while. So when you are on Arafat now, there again, majority of our Hajis, they are more concerned about the food, the cold drinks, the air conditioning of the tent, and so many other worldly requirements. We don't say you mustn't eat, we don't say you mustn't drink, we don't say you mustn't sleep, you mustn't have air-conditioned rooms. This is, in fact, I say that if Allah tabaraka wa ta'ala has blessed a person with wealth, he has got sufficient wealth, then unnecessarily don't go through hardship. If you can afford a good hotel and you can afford to stay comfortably, then do not unnecessarily go through hardship and then blame it on Hajj. Because lots of people are not used
to the Muassasa type of Hajj where you have to walk long distances and you have to go through a little bit of trial. They are not used to sleeping in very cheap type of beds and mattresses or sleeping on the floors. At home they haven't slept their whole life down. Now suddenly you put them into that kind of a condition, then what will happen is if they fall sick or ill, then they will blame the Hajj for it, that Hajj is difficult. Whereas Hajj is not difficult. If Allah Ta'ala gave the person plenty of wealth, then stay in a comfortable hotel, no problem. The only problem is that that hotel must not become a trap of shaitan for the person. This is the danger. That the comfortable hotels, the foyers there, the television whole day it is playing. Inside the rooms they've got such luxurious things and television and all the other things that distract the person. So what happens now that if it is hot outside, the person says, I'm in an air-conditioned hotel, and to go outside is going to be very hot, so now he makes his namaz in the room. Now he came all the way from South Africa, but because he's got a comfortable hotel now, you don't find him in the Haram Sharif. Or he is glued to the television even there. So these are the dangers. But if a person is in a comfortable hotel, but it doesn't distract him, it doesn't stop him from going to the Haram Sharif for his namazes. The only thing is that when he comes back to his hotel, he is comfortable, so if he has a few hours of good sleep, he knows he's fit for the next day again. Then there's no harm at all, that will become ibadat, the money that you spend in such kind of a hotel. So it's not the five-star hotel which is a problem. But what is the problem is that the people that make use of these type of hotels, generally, the majority I'm talking about, no more it's the minority, the majority, and you will see it for yourself, you will find most of the time they spend in the hotel, either in the foyer or in the room, and they will not be in the haram except for namaz time. And many of them after that, even the namaz times, you don't find them in the Haram Sharif because they have to walk a little distance and it's hot outside. So that now becomes a problem. So even in Mina, Arafat, Muzdalifah, in whichever way you can make yourself comfortable, there's nothing wrong with that. But the purpose must be so that you can do better ibadat. For the purpose of ibadat, if you make yourself comfortable, there's no harm. Spending that kind of money will be sawab and reward. The director of Hamdar Dawakhana, multi-millionaire, he wrote to Hazrat Maulana Aftab Alam Sahib, the Khalifa and son of Hazrat Maulana Badri Alam Sahib Rahmatullah Alayh. He had taluk with him, he was bayat with him. He said, and the first time he was going for Hajj. So he wrote to him that I want to come for Hajj, but what I want to do is buy a car and travel by car right from India to Makkah Sharif, and go through it the hard way and then return. Maulana replied, catch a plane, buy a first class ticket, come to Makkah Sharif, stay in a comfortable hotel, and after you have finished with your Hajj, then buy a car from Jeddah and travel back home with the car. So look at the Buzrugs, where they see. And then he told us, he said, why did I give him this reply? He said, because if this man travels from home to Makkah Sharif, on the way the punctures and the accidents and the breakdown and running out of petrol and all those other difficulties that he would have experienced, then he would have added all that on the list of Hajj difficulties. And he would have said that Hajj is very difficult. Now that he comes comfortably on his return journey, when he will go, so the punctures and the accidents and the breakdowns and whatever he will experience, that's his own problem. Nobody asked him to go by car from there to Allah Ta'ala mentioned in the Quran anyway that he must do that. So this man who is not used to that kind of life, if suddenly he's trying to go through a very difficult life, he might have a problem. So there's no harm in that. The problem is that we should not get stuck to those televisions and those evils that are there. So now in Arafat, after Zuhur, there is a masjid there which is called Masjid-e-Namira. Unfortunately, lots of Hajis think that that is on Arafat or in Arafat, and they spend their whole time there. Portion of that masjid is in Arafat and portion of it is outside Arafat. Nabi alayhi salatu wasalam's tent was put in that masjid area, and after that he went to Arafat, front of Jabal-e-Rahmat. So you can rest there if you wish to or go there, but the best is to go directly to the tents which have been allocated.
And then, after Zawal, make your Zohar Namaz. And since you are not making it in the Masjid, so make the Zohar in the Zohar time and Asar in the Asar time. And don't enter into any argument with any person there. You will get everyone giving you a different fatwa there. One person will say you must make 2 rakats, the other one will say you must make 4 rakats. One will say you must make Zohar and Asar together, the other one will say no, you must make it separate. Now you will not understand the reasons behind it and the different mazahib that are there, people of Shafi, Hanafi, Maliki and other mazhabs that come there. So those who are Hanafis, the simple rule is this,

Every person who has made a Hajj becomes a Mufti Sahab there. And every woman becomes a Muftiya there. So if you are going to ask too many Muftis and Muftiyas, then you will become confused. So don't argue. If they say that, no, this is right, that person says, no, that is right, that person says, last Hajj I made this and this Hajj I made that, then well, you do it like that, this is what we have learned. If you are a Musafir, that means in Makkah Sharif, if you stayed 15 days, then you will make 2 rakat of namaz, then you will make 4 rakats of Zuhr and 4 rakats of Asr in its proper time. And if you are a Musafir, you stayed less than that, then you will make 2 rakats for Zuhr and 2 rakats for Asr. But if the Imam is a Muqeem and a local Imam, then of course you will make the full namaz. It's as simple as that. So after you have made your Zuhr namaz, you have had your meals, that is another important thing, that do not overeat on this day. Because you are reaching the climax of your Hajj now. Nabi alayhi salatu wasalam was so fortunate that his Hajj was on a Friday. So it was Yawm Arafah and it was Friday. Nabi alayhi salatu wasalam on Arafat, from Zawal, after Zawal, after he made his Zuhr Asr, Nabi alayhi salatu wasalam mounted his camel, the Quswa, and facing the Jabal-e Rahmat, Nabi alayhi salatu wasalam stood and cried and cried and cried, making dua for the Ummah. That is where he delivered his final khutbah also. Afterwards, facing the congregation, Nabi alayhi salatu wasalam delivered his final khutbah. The farewell khutbah that you see printed and distributed, that was at Arafat. Nabi alayhi salatu wasalam gave everything that a person can think of in that little khutbah. It is an ocean that Nabi alayhi salatu wasalam has put into that khutbah. Just on that khutbah people have written whole kitab. It was on that occasion. It was on that occasion that the ayat of the Holy Quran was revealed. Al-yawma akmaltu lakum deenakum wa atmamtu alaykum ni'mati wa raditu lakum al-islam deena. This day I have perfected for you your religion and I have completed upon you my favors. And I have chosen Islam for you as your way of life. That ayat which brought about the completion of Islam was on that occasion. Nabi alayhi salatu wasalam's one sahabi fell down from a camel and passed away. It was in Arafat. Today we say a person passed away in an accident. He was in the path of Allah and he died. So here is a sahabi of Rasulullah sallallahu alayhi wasalam, and he falls from a camel in Arafat and he passes away. What did Nabi alayhi salatu wasalam order? That wrap him in the same sheet and bury him. And on the day of Qiyamah he will arise reading Labbaik. What a fortunate person. So on Arafat so many things happen. There's no time to go into the details. But this is the day that the Haji must not waste in anything but ibadah. Shaitan will try to put into our minds lots of things there in Arafat. So do not fall at pray to it, Shaitan's prompting. Keep away from all sin, all evil, and focus your attention on nothing but Allah. Arafat is a day now in which Allah tabaraka wa ta'ala promises forgiveness for everybody that is there. Allah tabaraka wa ta'ala descends close to the first heaven. Now this descending and ascending is not a physical thing. It means that the mercy of Allah tabaraka wa ta'ala, His rahmat, His blessing, comes very, very close, right down, and it pours upon those people who are on Arafat. And Allah tabaraka wa ta'ala boastingly addresses the angels and says, look at these servants of mine. They have come from distant lands with disheveled hair, with their garments laden with dust, and their call is Labbaik, Allahumma Labbaik. We are at your service, O Allah. We are at your call, O Allah. You bear testimony to the fact that I have forgiven each and every one who is gathered here. The angels say, but oh Allah, that woman is an evil woman, that person is an evil person. Allah Ta'ala says, you bear testimony, I have forgiven them too. So much so that if their sins are more than the waves of the ocean, more than the raindrops that fall from the heaven, and more than the trees that grow on earth, Allah Ta'ala says, I have forgiven them. All those sins are forgiven too. Nabi alayhi salatu wasalam cried and he prayed for the Ummah, and Allah tabaraka wa ta'ala guaranteed that he is forgiving everybody. I have explained this on many occasions, that the sin is forgiven, but that does not mean that if we have harmed anybody or we are owing anybody money, all that is forgiven too. That when we return we have to pay those people back. But the sin is forgiven.
Nabi alayhi salatu wasalam prayed and prayed and he cried.

Right, Allah Ta'ala said, I forgive everything, but injustice I do not forgive. If any person has been unjust to anyone, then that sin I do not forgive. Nabi alayhi salatu wasalam, it is reported that his beard became wet with his tears. Masoom Nabi of Allah Tabaraka wa Ta'ala, he is praying for us in Arafat. He is asking for the whole Ummah in Arafat. So we too should be praying for ourselves, our families, and the Ummah of Rasulullah Sallallahu Alaihi Wasallam, and praying to Allah Tabaraka wa Ta'ala that when we return, then He must return us better than what we were, and He must keep that Iman solid in our heart until the dying day. Ask whatever you want, because Arafat is now a place for asking. There is nothing else to do in Arafat except make dua. When the wahi was coming on Nabi alayhi salatu wasalam, this last ayat was being revealed, the weight of that wahi was so much that the camel sat down. Nabi alayhi salatu wasalam remained on Arafat till Maghrib time. So this Arafat is not a picnic place. Generally the whole atmosphere, especially with those groups who perform the so-called five-star hajj, is nothing but picnic, the majority. Allah Ta'ala must protect us and save us. There's nothing but drinking, eating, talking, gossiping, idling, relaxing. And in fact they say also, what a lovely atmosphere, just like picnic. So this is a very dangerous thing. That's the day of Ibadah. It's a day to cry. So much so that Nabi alayhi salatu wasalam didn't fast on Arafat. If you and I fast on the day of Arafat in South Africa, we get the sawab of 1 year's fast. But Fazal, to check whether Nabi alayhi salatu wasalam is fasting or not, he presented milk. Nabi alayhi salatu wasalam was sitting on the camel. He took the milk and he drank to show all the hajis that he's not fasting. Why did he not fast? Because if he had kept fast, every haji would have said it's a sunnah of Nabi alayhi salatu wasalam to fast on the hajj, on the yawm Arafah, when you are making hajj. So the weak ones would also have kept fast, and then they would have found it difficult. Look at the rahmat of Nabi alayhi salatu wasalam on the ummah, that he didn't fast so that we may make our life easy there. Otherwise Nabi alayhi salatu wasalam, he would have been the first one to be desirous of fast. So why did he not fast so that it becomes easy on the ummah to engage in ibadat? They do not become tired and feel sleepy and feel weak, so that they may stay fit and engage in as much dua and zikr and tilawat and ibadat as possible. So this day of Arafah is a very important day. After you have made, or until sunset when you remain there, after sunset then you have to leave for Muzdalifah. If a person leaves Arafat before sunset, then he has to give dam, sacrifice one qurbani, one animal. But if he comes away back into Arafat before sunset, then he doesn't have to do that. So you must not leave the borders of Arafat before sunset. Some bus drivers are in a hurry, get out quickly. So do not be in a hurry, make sure that sun has set. But all your life you made Maghrib namaz in its proper time. Now it's the order of Allah Ta'ala that you don't make Maghrib here, although it's sunset, you go and make Maghrib and Isha together in Muzdalifah. So we are being trained that what is Ibadat? It is obeying Allah Tabaraka wa Ta'ala and His beloved Nabi Sallallahu Alaihi Wasallam. That is Ibadat. If they say you make Namaz, you make Namaz. If they say you don't make Namaz, you don't make Namaz. If they say that you postpone the Maghrib, you postpone it. And if they say to postpone is haram and to make Qaza is haram, then you don't do that. So Ibadat is obeying Allah and His Nabi alayhi salatu wasalam. So after Maghrib, then you leave for Muzdalifah. This Maghrib and Isha Salat will be made with one Azan and one Iqamat. Just one Azan will be given and one Iqamat will be given. And after that first, the three rakats of Maghrib will be performed. And immediately after the three rakats of Maghrib, there will be no Sunnah read. There will be two rakats of Isha if you are a Musafir, and four rakats if you are not a Musafir. And then you make your sunnat and witr and all the rest after that. But it will be just one azan and one iqamat, and both the namazes will be read together. Now Muzdalifah again, Nabi alayhi salatu wasalam came, and what did he do? He made a lot of dua for the ummah, and he prayed that, Ya Allah, you can also forgive injustices. So that is where the dua was accepted. That the person has sincerely made tawbah, repented. Inshallah, after that he was unable to pay back whatever was due, or if he was unable to make amends for whatever mistakes he had made with regard to injustice, then on the day of Qiyamah, Allah Ta'ala will please those people by giving them plenty of rewards in Jannah, so they will forgive this person. But it means, but you must make an effort. But if before you could have done that, you die,
then inshallah those injustices also Allah Ta'ala will forgive. So this Muzdalifa also was for ibadat. But also, if you are tired, there is no harm in sleeping and resting. From Muzdalifa, it is permissible to send the ladies and the little children and the very old and the weak people away before Subuh Sadiq. Before Subuh Sadiq, they can go away if there is somebody to take them. But for the others, it is wajib to make the wukuf of Muzdalifa. And what is the wukuf of Muzdalifa? That after Subuh Sadiq, you make the Fajr Namaz in the earliest time, like how we make in Ramzan here. As soon as it's Subuh Sadiq, we make our Fajr Namaz. And after the Fajr Namaz, then you face towards the Kaaba Sharif and make a lot of dua again. That's what Nabi Alayhi Salatu Wasalam did. Face Kaaba Sharif and make as much dua as possible. And when it is a little before sunrise, then you proceed towards Mina. Then you proceed towards Mina. That is the wukuf of Muzdalifa. That wukuf of Muzdalifa, which is wajib, is this. That after your Fajr Salat, you stay in Muzdalifa for a little while, making dua, and then you proceed towards Mina. Now besides that, there is one more thing that you will have to now be doing on the 10th, and that is the stoning of the Jamarat. So the pebbles that you require for the stoning of the Jamarat, which we commonly call Shaitan, it is preferable that you pick it up from Muzdalifa. How many do you require? You require 7 for the first day, that is the 10th of Zilhijjah, 21 for the 11th, 21 for the 12th. And if you are staying on the 13th, it is sunnah to stay the evening of the 13th also there. If you are staying behind, then you will require 21 for the following day. But if you are not staying for the 13th, then you require 49 pebbles. Now, it is preferable to carry a few more, so that in case you drop a pebble or so, then you do not have a problem. But if you didn't pick it up from there, it is permissible to pick it up from anywhere, except those areas which are around those shayateen or around the jamarat, because those pebbles that lie around there are the rejected ones, so you should not pick up that. But from other areas you can pick it up. So it's not compulsory to pick it up at Muzdalifa, but it is sunnat that you pick it up at Muzdalifa. So Muzdalifa, you have finished the wukuf, now you have come to Mina on the 10th. Now this 10th day is a very hectic day. But Allah Tabaraka wa Ta'ala, if you ask Him for health, if you ask Him for courage, Allah Ta'ala makes it easy. In fact, everything that happens there, it just happens with the Qudrat of Allah. People extremely weak. In South Africa, they haven't walked from here till the other end of the masjid. But you don't know how they walk Safa Marwa there. People arrive there so sick, high temperature, and next thing they are doing Safa Marwa. They are making tawaf. So that is a place where Allah Tabaraka wa Ta'ala gives people the courage. But we must ask for it, and we must always ask Allah to make Hajj as easy as possible. The niyat that we have been taught, the niyat of tawaf, of umrah, of sa'i, and of Hajj. The niyat which Nabi alayhi salatu wasalam taught us, what niyat did He teach us? Ya Allah, I am intending making umrah, make it easy for me and accept it from me. I intend making tawaf, make it easy for me and accept it from me. I intend making safa marwa sa'i, make it easy for me and accept it from me. I intend making Hajj, make it easy for me and accept it from me.

On the 10th of Zulhijjah, the first thing that you have to do is stone. We will use the same term, big shaitan. Jamratul Aqaba, Uqba, the big shaitan as they call it. That's the only thing that is to be stoned on the 10th of Zulhijjah. Now you are in your ihram, you have arrived there, so you stone this. The time for stoning begins after Subh Sadiq of the 10th. After Subh Sadiq of the 10th, the time for stoning that big shaitan begins. It is sunnah to stone until Zawal, and after that until Maghrib on that day. If the person is fit and healthy, then it becomes makruh. It doesn't become haram or anything. But in the conditions that are prevalent there now, with the massive crowd that is there, there is absolutely no harm if you stone even after Zawal on the 10th. And for the ladies, there is no problem at all, whether it is the stoning of the 10th, or stoning of the 11th, or stoning of the 12th. Remember this. For the ladies, and for the weak, and for the old people, there is no sin at all, there is no problem at all, if they are taken at night, 10 p.m., 11 p.m., if you have to take your ladies there, they can go right near the jamarat and throw the pebbles like that, without any problem. No bumping, no pushing, there's nobody there at that time stoning. But people are in a hurry, they want to get over everything. Now there was no need to take the ladies and push them into that crowd in the morning. But why do they do that? Is because until the stoning is not done, then you cannot go and make your tawaf as ziyarat. And you cannot do your qurbani. So either you be a little patient, or you have to go through those trials. So on the 10th, after you have stoned the Jamratul Uqba or the big shaitan, after you have thrown the 7 pebbles, and Nabi alayhi salatu wasalam said that this throwing of the pebbles, with each pebble, Allah ta'ala forgives one major sin which would have destroyed this person if it had not been forgiven there. What a blessing. One major sin with each pebble which would have destroyed this person, Allah Ta'ala would have sent some severe azab on this person because of that sin. But now that he came for Hajj and he threw that pebble, Allah Ta'ala forgives that sin of his, that major sin. So 49 if he throws, and if he stays one more day and throws another 21, imagine how many major sins Allah Ta'ala forgives. So every way to forgiveness of sin is barakat and rahmat of Allah. So it must be just thrown there. And some people take all 7 and throw it like that, that's not permissible. It will be counted as 1. So you must take the pebbles and just read Bismillah, Allah, Bismillah, Rajman li Shaitan, Waridan li Rahman. You take that and you throw it. You throw the pebble like that, and if you don't know, then you just make Bismillah and throw it, that is also sufficient. Hazrat Ibrahim alayhi salatu wasalam, when he was taking Hazrat Ismail alayhi salatu wasalam for Qurbani, Shaitan appeared at these places and tried to put him off this intention of his. So Hazrat Ibrahim alayhi salatu wasalam took pebbles and threw at Shaitan, and this is a reminder of that incident. It's not that the Shaitan is there. Some people think that the Shaitan is there. So they take their shoes and they take rocks and they take the sandals and everything and throw it there. You find big pile of all sandals and shoes, and some of them swear to in their own language. Bahut pareshan kiya tha, one Pakistani was shouting, "Aaj bataunga tujhe." That tariqe hai, tariqe nahi lesson. What language you hear there, as if he's really eating Shaitan there. But when he's saying that, he's actually eating himself, because Shaitan is having a good laugh, that you're supposed to be throwing the pebble in the sunnat way, not swearing me here. So this is what you will notice there. You do not worry about that, but do not go with the ladies at such a time that unnecessarily they will be hurt or injured. They can stone even at night, but after you have finished the stoning, until they haven't stoned, you can't make qurbani. So when you have finished the stoning, 7 pebbles have been thrown there, then you go for the qurbani. Now they have this coupon system.
and they have other abattoirs also. So those who buy those coupons, then what they must be careful about is that those animals must not be slaughtered before the person has completed his stoning. Until he hasn't stoned, the qurbani must not be done. And until the qurbani is not done, he cannot shave off his hair. That is the thing. And until he doesn't shave off his hair, he is not out of his ihram. So this is that procedure which is wajib, which is compulsory, that it must be followed. And that is the reason why people are in a hurry. So if the person is not certain that his qurbani is done, then he must wait. One person should go there and check on the numbers. They give you numbers and they tell you, well, now so many people, qurbani has been done. If your numbers have come, then you can shave the hair. If it hasn't come, you cannot shave the hair. So that is something that a person should be careful about. But it's preferable if people are experienced and they know where the other abattoirs are, then you go and buy your animal, or one person goes and buys it for the others and for the ladies, and then he sacrifices it, and then they can come, and then they can shave off their hair, or the ladies can clip their hair, and they're out of the ihram. So this qurbani also is confused with the qurbani that we do here. This term dam takes people's dam out sometimes, because they don't know what this dam is all about. So this dam, this is a sacrificing of that animal. If you are doing tamattu hajj or qiran hajj, and South Africans normally do tamattu or qiran, so for tamattu and qiran hajj you have to make a sacrifice of one sheep, one goat, or take one share in a camel or cow, as we do here. That is for the hajj. The other qurbani which we make in South Africa every year, if it's a rich person, then he can instruct his family to do it here for him. It's not necessary that you must do it there. You'll get more sawab if you do it there. But that is a different qurbani altogether. This qurbani that we are talking about is for the hajj, that when you make hajj, tamattu or qiran, then you have to sacrifice one sheep or one goat. And for every hair of that animal, you get blessing. And in the haram sharif, then whatever you spend there, 100,000 reward. So you can imagine how much of blessing the person gets. Nabi alayhi salatu wasalam sacrificed 100 camels for his hajjatul wida. 63 he slaughtered with his own hand. The haji there looks for the cheapest animal. And half the time they say that money is finished. Where is it finished? Because they bought so much of radios, watches, gold, silver. Now the money is finished. So they ask Masla, is it possible if we instruct somebody at home to make this qurbani there? So this qurbani has to be done there. It is the hajj qurbani. The other qurbani you can instruct them at home. So when the qurbani is done, then you shave off the hair. And I've explained to you last night that you must be very careful. Every person who has got a jack razor sits down in that area there, because 1 million, 2 million people are making hajj there. So they all sit down with jack razors there. And every person wants to make a few riyals there. So you must be very careful, make sure that you are sitting with the right person. After you have shaved off your hair, it now relieves you of your ihram. You can now wear your normal clothes. You can wash your hands with soap. You can apply ether and perfume. There is no sin. The only thing that is not permissible still is relationship with one's wife. Remember those who are going for hajj, that lots of our South Africans and others from Mina, they go to the hotel to go and have a shower and put on their normal clothes. So that is the time that shaitan tempts them to commit the sin. So they must be careful that although they are out of their ihram, but the only thing which is not yet permissible is relationship with one's wife. That is a very important thing which you must remember. Otherwise your hajj, if you, before the tawaf is ziyarat, if a person indulges in such kind of sin, then it will destroy his hajj, and he will have to give dam of a big animal, of a cow or a buffalo or a camel. So instead of all that, this is a masla that you should remember.
Now that you've got your normal clothes, you go back to the Haram Sharif, now you're going to go for Tawaf Ziyara. So on the 10th, what did we do? We stoned the first big shaitan. After that, Qurbani. After Qurbani, shaving of the hair, or for the ladies, clipping of the hair. And thereafter, Tawaf Ziyarat. This Tawaf Ziyarat is farz. Here again, people must be careful, those who are taking their wives and going, or their mothers and going, their sisters and going, then do not book your tickets in such a way that they could miss the Hajj. Without Tawaf Ziyarat, their Hajj is not complete. If the woman is in her menstrual days, during the Tawaf Ziyarat days, then whenever she obtains cleanliness and purification, she doesn't have to give any dam. It is perfectly permissible for her to make the Tawaf Ziyarat. But if she leaves out the Tawaf Ziyarat and returns, then that Hajj is invalid. She will have to repeat that Hajj. And she is not out of her ihram, and it will become a very difficult thing. So when you are doing your bookings, then you must be careful about this. For the men and for those ladies who are in a clean state, it is compulsory that they must complete the Tawaf Ziyarat by sunset of the 12th, they must complete the Tawaf Ziyarat. If they have not completed the Tawaf Ziyarat, then they will have to give a dam. So this is for those people, for the men folk and for those women who are in a clean state. But the other women, they can even make the Tawaf Ziyarat after that. But without Tawaf Ziyarat, they cannot return. The next point, or the next thing that happens after Tawaf Ziyarat, is that you come back to Mina. But before you come to Mina, there is Safa Marwa Sa'i. Now this Safa Marwa Sa'i, if you have done it before going to Mina, it's permissible. That before you go to Mina on the 8th, you put on your ihram, you make one nafil tawaf, and you make sa'i between Safa and Marwa. If you did that before Hajj, you do not have to do it now. But if you didn't do it before Hajj, then now after this Tawaf Ziyarat, then you go and make your sa'i of Safa Marwa. The same procedure as we discussed last night. When you have finished with that, you go back to Mina, and we are coming towards the end now, that now for the 11th and the 12th, for these days, you will have to stone all three. The small one, the center one, and the big one. All three jamarats will have to be stoned. Seven pebbles on each. And the rest of the time you spend in tilawat, ibadat, or rest. Now the time for stoning on the 11th and on the 12th, it begins after zawal. After the zawal, zohar time, after zohar time is set in, then the stoning time begins. Not after sunrise. Here again, now that you are relaxed, and there's nothing, no hurry for Qurbani or anything like that, so you don't have to rush immediately after Zawal. Up to Asr time, up till Maghrib time also, it is Masnoon time, there is no problem at all, you can stone. And if you are weak, or it is difficult to go into that crowd, then you can even wait till Isha time. And for the ladies, and for the weak, and for the old, and the sick, they can go throughout the night, and stone right until Subuh Sadiq time. How easy and simple. Shariat has made things easy. We make things difficult. So take the ladies at night on the 11th and 12th, 10 o'clock, 11 o'clock, you take them, just go throw the pebbles like that and come out. I've done that every time with Allah Ta'ala has blessed me with Hajj, and I found it to be extremely easy with the family to take them and go and throw the stone. So on the 11th and 12th, this is what will be done. Now, if you intend going away to Makkah Sharif, then after Maghrib you should leave, or by Maghrib time you should leave. But here again, because of the massive crowd, if it's not possible to get away by Maghrib time, then you do not have to put your life in danger. Some people try to jump onto the trucks and buses and all just to get out of Mina. That's not necessary. You make an effort to get out by Maghrib time, but if for some reason you are delayed, and as long as you get away before Subuh Sadiq, you are not compelled to remain and stone on the 13th. But if you are still in Mina on the 13th, then you will have to now stone all three jamarats again on the 13th.
The correct time for this is again after Zawal. But if somebody stoned it after Fajr also, it is permissible, but it is makruh. So the correct time is after Zawal. But after Fajr, if somebody stoned, it is makruh, but it's valid. When that is over, you come back into Makkah Sharif. There's lots of things in between, the details I'm not going into. You come back into Makkah Sharif, and the only thing that is left now is Tawaf-e-Wida. This Tawaf-e-Wida is your farewell Tawaf. Here again, there is a bit of confusion. People think that after they have made Tawaf-e-Wida, then they mustn't go into the Haram and make Namaz. Tawaf-e-Wida, after you have made it, if for some reason you are delayed, you can carry on making your Namaz in the Haram Sharif, and you can even make extra Tawaf after that. Whichever Tawaf you make after that as the last one will be your Tawaf-e-Wida. But there's no harm and no sin in going and making Namaz there. You should in fact go there and make your Namaz even if you have made Tawaf-e-Wida. This Tawaf-e-Wida is wajib. For those ladies who are not in a clean state, they are not obliged to make Tawaf-e-Wida. They can leave Makkah Sharif without Tawaf-e-Wida. There's no dam on them. But if the men folk or others on whom Tawaf-e-Wida was wajib, they left Tawaf-e-Wida and came away home, they went away direct from Mina, they came to Makkah Sharif, took the baggage and went away to the airport, didn't make Tawaf-e-Wida, then they will have to give one dam, send money there, somebody must sacrifice one goat or sheep. This is very briefly Hajj. After that, the rest of the time that you are in Makkah Sharif, again spend it correctly, and when you return, then come back with the sign of a haji. Come back with the sifat of a haji. That is the important thing. Today's haji comes back with plenty of goods, material things. When the children ask what you brought from Hajj, or when the family wants to see what you came back with from Hajj, there's no harm in bringing some gifts for family members or for the friend. But the biggest and the greatest gift of Makkah and Madinah Sharif is the khajur and the zamzam. A few other things if you buy and give, there's no harm, there's no sin to give gifts. But it must not be for show that you are buying such big, big gifts that your heart is not in there. And then again in the customs you have to speak lies and all kinds of nonsense takes place. So that is not gift. Just bring simple thing and give, there's no harm. But to spend all the time shopping, that is not the sign of a haji. In those days when the hajis returned, then what did they bring back? When they went from here, if they were not namazis, now when they came back, somebody asked them, what did you come back with? They said, there was no namaz in my life, alhamdulillah, I came back with namaz. Before I went, I used to take interest, I used to gamble, I used to drink. Now that I have come back, I have left all those habits. Before I went, I used to harm people, I used to cheat, I used to deceive. I have given up all those habits. Before I went, there was no Quran, no Tilawat, no Jamaat, Salat, nothing in my life. Alhamdulillah, I have come back with all those things from there. So that is what the Hajj used to bring and come back from there. May Allah Tabaraka wa Ta'ala accept the Hajj of all those who are going. May Allah make it as easy as possible for them. May Allah Tabaraka wa Ta'ala remove all the difficulties and hardships. And Allah Ta'ala bless all the Ummah with a visit to His Mubarak house. We'll allow about 10-15 minutes for questions. If anybody has any question now, or if I have heard anywhere, then somebody who has been there and knows the Masail, you can correct me that I missed out on this or that. Kuch reh gaya. At the Multazam nowadays, they put a lot of perfume and ether there. So when you are in Ihram, then it is not advisable that you go close to the Multazam or put your cheek and nose on the Multazam, because you are not allowed to use perfume or bring that perfume right next to your nose when you are in a state of Ihram. If it just comes away, if the fragrant smell comes away, there's no harm. But to purposely bring it close to your nose is a problem. So therefore you shouldn't do that. Another thing is that your beard, your hair, you should not scratch and break hair and braid or comb your hair. Because if hair falls, then you will have to give sadaqah. For certain type of offenses, there is sadaqah, like sadaqatul fitr we give.
and for certain offenses is dam, major offense. Now lots of people say that we will give one dam before we start our Hajj. Anything wrong with that? So I said, that is like telling the speed cop that I will first pay you the fine and tomorrow I'll drive fast here. The same rule will apply, that at Arafat there is no Ishraq Namaz there. Three, 4 o'clock is a safe time. Normally by that time your numbers always come over you. But the best is to send somebody down there and then they come back and inform you that your numbers have come up, so then you are safe. But if not, then wait till 3-4 o'clock, and it'll be better too, because you go for tawaf as ziyarat towards the evening, it's much more easier at night to make tawaf as ziyarat and then come back. But after that, always return to Mina and come and sleep at Mina. That's what I'm saying, that you will be out if you do your qurbani, but and you have done your stoning and your qurbani, then you can say when you're out of Ihram, but they will have to wait, which means that you have to make another trip for their qurbani. That's what I'm saying, that you will be out if you do your qurbani, but and you have done your stoning and your qurbani, then you can say when you're out of Ihram, but they will have to wait, which means that you have to make another trip for their qurbani. Yeah, it should not fall flat on their face. So that's why they have that cap-like thing where they throw it over there. No, for wuzu and all, they can open and make wuzu, and there's no harm in this. Just that unnecessarily they should not stay with their faces exposed. Immediately after the tawaf is ziyarat, you can make another tawaf. It's permissible because of the crowd. All that is haram. Second floor, third floor, everything is now haram. So you can make it.

When you are in Makkah Sharif, then when the Kaaba Sharif is in front of you, then it is necessary and important that your chest must be facing the Kaaba Sharif. From whichever direction you are, your chest must be facing the Kaaba Sharif. Like here when we are standing, then we make Allahu Akbar, it's not necessary that if you take a straight line from here, it will go directly above the Kaaba Sharif. We are facing Makkah Sharif basically. But when you are there right in the Haram and the Kaaba Sharif is in front of you, then you must always check where the Kaaba Sharif is. And then make your Allahu Akbar and make sure that your chest is in line. If you have to take a line from your chest to the Kaaba Sharif, it must reach there. That is what Maulana is trying to draw your attention to. Outside the Haram Sharif, in your hotel and other places, then as long as you are facing towards Kaaba Sharif. One complete talk we need on Madina Sharif Monday night, inshallah. Or tomorrow night, I will available for tomorrow night, or tired by now.

0: Those who wish to come, then tomorrow night we will discuss Madina Sharif. Just for about 45 minutes tomorrow, inshallah, after Isha. Wuzu is not essential for sa'i. It's compulsory for tawaf. But in sa'i, when you are making, if your wuzu breaks, it's not compulsory. You can carry on with your sa'i. You don't have to go outside and make wuzu and come back. But for tawaf, if your wuzu breaks, you have to make your wuzu. And sa'i doesn't have to be made in one stretch too. If a person made three rounds, then made namaz, relaxed, after about 20 minutes, went again, there's no problem at all. It is permissible, but from a medical point of view, it's not healthy, and Sharia doesn't recommend anything that will cause health problems. So if a woman takes pills to prevent the onset of menstruation, so that she may be able to do her tawaf as ziyarah to undertake the 5 days of Hajj, it's permissible, but it is not recommended. But besides the tawaf, everything is permissible. She can go to Arafat, Muzdalifah, she can make zikr, only tilawat she won't make and won't make namaz. But everything else is permissible for her to go to Mina, Arafat, her ihram she'll put on like anyone else. So why should they unnecessarily risk their health? But it's permissible. Yeah. After the 5 days of Hajj. I didn't understand you. You were 15 days in Makkah Sharif. So you were muqeem there. So now in Mina Arafat you will be making full namaz. Right, now from there. No, but you are still in the same, you haven't traveled more than 48 miles. Istiba, yeah. First, after that, you leave it on.
1: Leave it on.
0: Yeah, only Ramal you make first 3 rounds. Istiba, you leave it till the end of the tawaf. Tomorrow, if somebody has any questions. Oh, how many are leaving to Saturday, Sunday? Most of them are leaving next week, and we can have it on Monday night, inshallah. Monday night, inshallah, will be Madina Sharif. 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A couple of one young boy from Pietermaritzburg passed away. There was one on the way between Maritzburg and Durban, where one person is very seriously injured. Then another accident near Port Shepstone, whereby Padia, Chotaboy Chuhan and others are seriously injured. So we should make dua that Allah Ta'ala give all of them shifa, and Allah Tabaraka wa Ta'ala give sabr to the families whose family members have passed away.

And this is not just a fairy tale, it is the truth that in many cases people who were doing some kind of ibadat, zikr, tilawat, who were obedient to Allah Ta'ala and His Rasul Sallallahu Alaihi Wasallam, but unfortunately in the month of Ramadan, when ibadat, zikr, tilawat and obedience should have increased, we get reports of it having decreased. Because the temptations are so great all around. Person gets caught up in one sin and then it draws him to many, many other sins. And then Shaitan is such a shrewd teacher. Although in Ramadan Shaitan may be chained, but the nafs thereafter tells this person or whispers that you have already committed so much of sins in Ramadan, so what is the sense of then continuing? If Allah tabaraka wa ta'ala had willed a change in your life, it would have come in the first couple of days of Ramadan. But it seems that you have gone back instead of moving forward. You have taken steps back instead of moving forward. So therefore there is no need now to really continue with any kind of attempt also, effort also to change. It's impossible, you will never make a change. Now that has also made so many people give up. So we have to be so cautious and so careful. Islah is not a big joke. Reformation and change has to be taken seriously. The more sick the person is, the more careful he is about medication, if he is concerned about his health. If a person is suffering from some serious illness, then he takes it seriously too. So like that, our hearts we know are diseased. There's malice, there's greed, there's pride, there's arrogance, envy, jealousy. Evil passions and desires seem to have engulfed our hearts. And the cause of that, we do not get to the cause. We just accept it as one of the things of life. Whereas if we have to look at it carefully, it is what we are seeing, what we are listening to, what we are speaking, the actions of our hands and our feet, that is what is creating all the thoughts in the mind. If a person is watching haram, then the heart cannot be receiving signals of goodness. The heart cannot be encouraged to do that which is good because you are watching haram or we are listening to haram. So whatever we are going to see with our eyes, listen with our ears, it is definitely going to have an impact on our hearts. A person who is believing that after watching a lot of filth and a lot of haram, his heart will still remain clean and pure, then it's a fool's world that the person is living in. The heart is the place for the tajalli of Allah tabaraka wa ta'ala. Allah ta'ala's tajalli does not come into anything else except the heart. And many times you have heard that if a person has a guest who is a respectable guest, a dignified guest, a guest of honor, and then when the person comes to visit us, then we put him up in a room. We say that the room that we have prepared for you, in that room there's dead dogs, dead cats, monkeys, urine, stool, filth. Will that guest ever go into that room? The guest will run far, far away from that house and will say that I will never ever come back into this house here. Is this the kind of arrangement that you have made for my accommodation? In the same way, when Allah tabaraka wa ta'ala's tajalli, if we want it to come into our hearts, then the hearts have to be purified. The hearts have to be cleaned out. There is no such thing as the hearts cannot be cleaned. We say that it cannot be cleaned. If we say that, then it means that Allah ta'ala has imposed upon us something that is impossible. And Allah ta'ala is not unjust. Allah ta'ala is not unfair. Allah ta'ala is not na'uzu billahi zalim, that he will tell us to do something that's impossible.
But then what about the diet that goes with it? When we have to go on a diet when the person is very sick and the doctor prescribes medication, together with that he says diet. Stay away from these things. Now we don't want to stay away from that, and we say the hearts. We want to purify. So how can it purify? Look at the Quran Sharif. Just now we heard the ayat of the Quran Sharif. Allah tabaraka wa ta'ala, to make us realize that there is a day of judgment, and this is one thing that changes a person's life if he has a true belief in the day of judgment. A sincere belief, genuine belief that there is a day of judgment. Then finish, you don't need any kind of police force, nothing. In this world, most of the sins and crimes that are committed by people who don't believe in a day of judgment. They don't believe in a day of judgment. So therefore, everybody's property is their property. Every person's car is their car. Every person's gold and silver is their gold and silver. Every person's home can be burgled and everything can be taken, because there's no such thing as day of judgment. The only judgment that they believe in is if they are arrested and have to go to court, then they believe that there can be some kind of judgment. The judge will give some judgment. But if there is no question of going to court, the person is not going to be arrested. He believes that nobody has seen him, so then he is not going to restrain himself from stealing or from any kind of crime. So either it is committed by those who don't believe at all in a day of judgment, or those who do believe like us in a day of judgment, but the belief is nothing more than just knowledge of the day of judgment. It's not a belief. When the person believes that fire burns, then he does not put his finger on fire, because he believes that it burns. But if the person just has got a vague knowledge, then he will say, let me test it, let me try it out, whether it burns or not. So here the belief in the day of judgment is something that will restrain a person. So Allah tabaraka wa ta'ala, in Surah Kahf, we heard just a little while ago, وَوُضِعَ الْكِتَابِ فَتَرَى الْمُجْرِمِينَ مُشْفِقِينَ مِمَّا فِيهِ وَيَقُولُونَ يَا وَيْلَتَنَا يَا وَيْلَتَنَا مَا لِهَذَا الْكِتَابِ لا يغادر صغيرة ولا كبيرة إلا أحصاها ووجدوا ما عملوا حاضرا ولا يظلم ربك أحدا. It is sufficient to make a person stay away, because Allah tabaraka wa ta'ala is saying, وَوَضِعَ الْكِتَابِ, on the day of Qiyamah, by way of explanation, on the day of Qiyamah, Allah ta'ala will place the book before everybody. All his actions, all his deeds, it's all recorded. The book will be placed before them. And you will see, Allah Ta'ala says, you will see that the people who were sinful, they will be terrified. Mushfiqeena mimma fi, looking at what is inside that book, they will be terrified. Because they know what is now going to be the consequence of all those evil actions and deeds. The sinful ones will be terrified. And those who will receive the books in the right hand, when they will look at it, they will be extremely happy and overjoyed. So Allah Ta'ala says, these people who are the sinful ones, they will be terrified. مُشْفِقِينَ مِمَّا فِي. And they will say, woe unto us. مَا لِهَذَا الْكِتَابُ. What kind of a book is this? لَا يُغَادِرُ صَغِيرَةً وَلَا كَبِيرَةً إِلَّا أَحْصَاهَا. Nothing big or small, but that this book has recorded everything. Everything is in that book. It hasn't left out anything. Whatever the person touched is recorded. Whatever he saw is recorded. Wherever he walked is recorded. Whose money he stole is recorded. What charities he gave is recorded. What namazes he made is recorded. What hajj and umrahs he made is recorded. All good deeds or bad deeds, everything is recorded. But here Allah Ta'ala is referring to the sinful ones. So therefore he is talking about, they will be terrified. And they will say, what kind of book is this? Nothing small or big, nothing big or small, any kind of action, but that it is there, it is recorded. وَوَجَدُوا مَا عَمِلُوا حَاضِرًا. Whatever they did, they'll find it before them. And Allah Ta'ala on that day will not do injustice to anybody. It's not that Allah Ta'ala will seize a person for something that he did not do. Or there will be no incorrect entries. Many a times on our computers they say incorrect entry.
If the person wants to cheat also, if he gets away, he gets away. But if somebody queries it and they say that this is an extra charge that you have made, then they say incorrect entry. Now in there, there is not going to be any kind of incorrect entries also. There was no day in the life of that person that that computer failed to record. And before it could have been all some creating doubt in people's minds that how can everything be recorded, recorded. Every step is recorded. Now that time we didn't believe, how can every step be recorded. Now take the treadmill, when the person is going on the treadmill, what's happening? Every step is recorded. When we are driving our cars, every turn of the wheel is recorded. The tape recorders and everything else, we have so much of recordings now. It is very difficult for a person to get away. Whatever he is saying is all recorded. There are tape recorders, computers, cell phones, everything is recording. So if Allah subhanahu wa ta'ala has got the angels to record everything, why should we doubt Allah ta'ala's qudrat and power? So everything is recorded. Now in this world, how careful the person is if he knows that there is a spy or there is a CID or there is somebody from the receiver of revenue or there is somebody else that is recording and videoing, and all this will be produced as evidence. So the person is terrified. He is so cautious for every move that he is making. Now, when Allah Ta'ala says that everything is recorded, it doesn't seem to affect our hearts. It doesn't seem to impact on our hearts. We still take it for granted. There must be recording. What about it? So this day of judgment, Allah Ta'ala on that day in Surah Yasin, Al-Yawma Nakhtimu Ala Afwahihim Wa Tukallimuna Aydihim Wa Tashhadu Arjuluhum Bima Kanu Yaksibun. 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The hands will speak. وَتُكَلِّمُنَا أَيْدِيهِمْ. And their feet will give evidence. Where they walked, where they went, discos, cinemas, theatres, to meet illicit beloveds and all the haram places, the feet will give testimony. And if those feet went to the masajid, madaris, and good places to care for the poor, the needy, to help and assist in good works, so they will give evidence. So that will be the evidence. Now we say, how can all these things record? Then again, simple, I've explained this before also, that if you take our tape recorders, you take our cell phones, you take all the equipment that we have which are recording, of what is it made? Everything has come from the ground. Of whatever it is made, everything has come from the ground. Different components that are there in the tape recorders, cell phones and videos and everything else, it's all from the ground. Man has taken out from the ground and used all the different elements. So if Allah tabaraka wa ta'ala has made that whole earth, because they took out different things from the ground and put it into one computer. So if Allah Ta'ala has made the whole ground and the whole earth a computer and a recorder, then what is difficult to understand? If man can take a little of everything from the ground and make it into one tape recorder, one computer, if Allah Ta'ala does that, He makes the whole earth a recorder, then why should we doubt? But our yaqeen and our iman is deficient. We don't want to believe that there is a day of judgment in which all actions and all deeds will be placed before us. That these are your actions. This is what you did. And therefore either you go to Jannat or the person has to burn in the fire of hell. So this month of Ramadan we are being trained. Why else do we stay away from eating and drinking from dawn to sunset?

So it is giving us a training, but the thing is we are only limiting it to the fast of the day. Eat, drink, carnal passions and desires. Allah Ta'ala said, must not do that during fast, so we are not going to engage in that. But every day we must check that how much of our other sins we have given up. How much have we distanced ourselves from haram, from the rights of others, how much are we now fulfilling? So these ayat of the Quran Sharif, they are there to give us the encouragement to practice on the rest of the ayat. It gives us that himmat and the courage. It's not that this is the only thing, as many people say that namaz, roza, zakat, hajj, is that the only thing? Definitely it is not the only thing. Does the Quran Sharif say it is the only thing? Does the Hadith Sharif say it is the only thing? If it was the only thing, then that's all it should have been mentioned in the Quran Sharif. Establish your prayers, give zakat, fast and go for hajj. But practice upon these farais then makes it easy for the person to practice upon the other things that Allah Ta'ala has commanded, Nabi alayhi salatu wasalam has commanded. And if we are not practicing, we are not getting the himmat and the courage to practice, then we must check where is the deficiency, where have we gone wrong. In the past, or in our ancestors, our pious predecessors, the same namaz, roza, zakat, hajj they did, and they practiced on all other aspects of deen. And they became walis of Allah tabaraka wa ta'ala, and they lived a life of peace and happiness, contentment and satisfaction. The same namaz roza. Then why is our namaz roza and our zakat and hajj not giving us those benefits? If all models for all cars of a certain model are all running very well, and we also purchased a similar car, but ours is not running, then what will we say? That there's something wrong with the engine of our car. So we must have it checked out. There could be dirt in the carburetor. So like that, we must check our hearts. Where have we gone wrong? May Allah tabaraka wa ta'ala give us the tawfiq to make amal. The month of Ramadan, we can see how 2 weeks have gone. And the remaining days too, if Allah ta'ala gives us life, then those days are not going to wait for us. They are going to go on and on. But it will come to an end. And if in the month of Ramadan we cannot change, then we must forget about change after Ramadan. Then it becomes very, very difficult. If Allah Ta'ala gives tawfiq and the person makes effort, then he can change. But it becomes very much difficult because shayateen will be then released. So whatever remaining days we have, let us make the best of it. Make tawbah, istighfar, turn towards Allah Ta'ala. Earn livelihood, nobody stops us, eat, drink, after iftar. Only thing is that keep on checking that, have I really achieved anything in my heart? How many of us can take qasam and say, Alhamdulillah, the 15 days that have gone by, I can experience some kind of noor in my heart? How many of us can say that? How many of us can say that we are getting some kind of fragrance of the muhabbat and the love of Allah Ta'ala? That fragrance which Hazrat Jalaluddin Rumi Rahmatullah Alayhi said, and which you have heard, that when the fragrance of the muhabbat and love of Allah Ta'ala comes into my heart, then the vocabularies of the languages of the world fail. They don't have a vocab to describe that fragrance of the muhabbat of Allah Ta'ala. So what kind of enjoyment they must be getting in that fragrance that is coming of the love of Allah and His Rasul Sallallahu Alaihi Wasallam. Now how many of us can put our hands on our heart, take qasam and say this, Alhamdulillah, after the 15 days of Ramadan, I too am inhaling that fragrance and I'm enjoying that fragrance so much that I will never ever return to those sinful actions and deeds of my life again. How many of us can say that? So if we haven't said it as yet, then let us try. And it is there. I can take billion qasams in this masjid and say that that fragrance is there. All that is required is that we must unclog our sinuses and we will get that fragrance. That means get rid of the evils of our lives. May Allah Ta'ala bless me and bless the Ummah with the tawfiq of amal. Wa akhiru da'wana alhamdulillahi rabbil alamin. Ji, 7. 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Wassalatu wassalamu ala sayyidil anbiya'i wal mursaleen. صلى الله عليه

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My beloved Allah, my Rahim Allah, my Kareem Allah, most forgiving Allah, most forgiving Allah, most forgiving Allah, most compassionate loving Allah. Oh my most beneficent, most merciful, most beautiful Allah. This part of the time in the month of Ramadan, in a state of fasting, we have extended our begging bowls before you. My beloved Allah, you dearly love forgiveness of the sins of the sinners when they turn towards you. We are turning towards you, my beloved Allah, folding our hands before some idol that cannot see us, cannot listen to us, cannot help us in any way. All treasures love you, you are all seeing, all hearing, all knowing. You are almighty, all powerful, omnipotent, omnipresent Allah. Ya Allah, you have seen everything that we have done, you have heard everything that we have spoken, you have knowledge of every action and every deed of ours. Everything that we have done has been recorded. My beloved Allah, on the day of judgment, don't allow any kind of embarrassment, shame, disgrace and humiliation and suffering to come upon us because of our actions and our deeds in this world. Ya Allah, man has made computer chips which record millions of pieces of information. A press of the delete button and everything disappears. My beloved Allah, press the delete button of our sins. Forgive our major sins, minor sins, sins that we committed knowingly or unknowingly in the light of day or darkness of nights. Bless us all with good health, with prosperity, with happiness, with contentment, with satisfaction. Bless us all with such a bond with you, such closeness of yours and your Rasul sallallahu alayhi wa sallam, that nafs and shaitan cannot distance us from you. Give us a taste, my beloved Allah. Give us a taste of the sweetness of Iman. Give us a taste of the sweetness of Yaqeen. Give us a taste of the sweetness of Tawakkul and trust in you. Give us a taste, my beloved Allah, of your Muhabbat and the Muhabbat of Rasulullah sallallahu alayhi wa sallam. My beloved Allah, those who are sick and ailing, give them shifa. Those who are weak, give them strength. Those who are on journeys, make them reach the destination safely. Those who have no children, bless them with pious children, righteous children, healthy children. Ya Allah, and those who have children, make their children pious and righteous, obedient to you and your Rasul sallallahu alayhi wa sallam and their parents. Ya Allah, make them nek and salih. Give the parents the tawfiq to give the children proper upbringing, to throw out of their lives and their homes all those things that are causing corruption in the lives of the children. Ya Allah, bless us with the best of dunya, the best of akhirat. Bless us with the best of this world and the best of the hereafter. Don't test us in this world, in the qabr, in the akhirat. Ya Allah, don't test us in this world and in the akhirat. Open the floodgates of your maghfirat for us. Open the floodgates of your mercy for us. Bless us with all the goodness that Rasulullah sallallahu alayhi wa sallam asked for us. Bless the entire ummah with that goodness. And from all the corruption, mischief, fitnas, that Nabi alayhi salatu wasalam asked for protection, protect us and the ummah of Rasulullah sallallahu alayhi wa sallam. Make us yours and become ours. Those who have passed away, fill the graves with nur. Bless them with Jannatul Firdaus. 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Yesterday we were discussing the issue of nafs, and it just came to mind that we should continue with a little bit of discussion of this nafs.
In the Quran Sharif, Allah Tabaraka wa Ta'ala has given different stages of this nafs. One is nafs-e ammara. Hazrat Yusuf alayhi salatu wasalam, in the recitation that took place yesterday, we heard about Hazrat Yusuf alayhi salatu wasalam. So Hazrat Yusuf alayhi salatu wasalam, we all know, was totally innocent. There was no question of Hazrat Yusuf alayhi salatu wasalam committing any kind of sin. There was an effort that was made by Zulaykha, the wife of the Aziz of Misr, to seduce Hazrat Yusuf alayhi salatu wasalam. But he stayed solid as a rock. And he said, Rabbi sijnu ahabbu ilayya mimma yad'unani ilay. Even when the other women, they also told Yusuf alayhi salatu wasalam to fulfill this evil desire of the wife of the Aziz of Misr. He said, Allah, it is far more pleasing to me to be in prison than that I should respond to their call. That was the kind of iman, that was the kind of yaqeen, and that was the kind of protection that Allah Tabaraka wa Ta'ala had granted to Hazrat Yusuf alayhi salatu wasalam, because he was a Nabi of Allah Ta'ala. In the Bible and so many other scriptures, so many sins are attributed to the prophets that a person just wonders that how can you ever accept such a person to be a prophet and a messenger of Allah Ta'ala if he is committing adultery, he is committing fornication, and some of the sins we can't even bring on our tongues. Such kind of sins have been attributed to the prophets of God. How can a Nabi of Allah Tabaraka wa Ta'ala ever guide a nation? And how can a person ever have trust in that kind of Nabi who is going to engage in such kind of sins? So the Quran Sharif clears all these issues. Hazrat Yusuf alayhi salatu wasalam, he was not blameworthy at all. In fact, Allah Tabaraka wa Ta'ala speaks in glorifying terms of Hazrat Yusuf alayhi salatu wasalam's character. But in spite of all that, what does Hazrat Yusuf alayhi salatu wasalam say? 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What a lesson he is giving to us. We feel so satisfied against our nafs. A little bit of ibadat, zikr, tilawat, some charities and some du'as and istighfar, and we feel satisfied, finished. Nafs is under control. As Yusuf alayhi salatu wasalam says, I do not absolve my nafs. I do not absolve myself. For this nafs, that means per se I don't absolve myself. If it had not been for Allah Tabaraka wa Ta'ala's fazal, Allah Tabaraka wa Ta'ala's protection, then this nafs, the mizaj of this nafs is that it is ammaratum bisu. It is prone to evil. The nafs is something that encourages a person to go towards evil. The mizaj of the nafs, it is evil. The food of the nafs is evil. The gist of one hadith sharif, the mafhum, Nabi alayhi salatu wasalam asked a question, that what do you think of that friend? Now I'm just giving you an explanation. He says, what do you think of that friend if you are very good to him, you feed him, you clothe him, you shelter him, you give him gifts upon gifts. In other words, you pamper this friend of yours, and in return what he does causes you nothing but harm. It causes you nothing, or he causes you nothing but harm and difficulty and hardships and embarrassment and shame and disgrace. And another friend that you don't, that when you feed the friend, when you pamper the friend, then that friend really goes out of his way, really takes care of you,
gives you all kinds of gifts and extends friendship. In this way, there are two kinds of friends. So he said, definitely the first one is terrible. What kind of friend is that? That the friend you are giving everything and is causing you a great amount of harm and misery and pain. So he said, that is the nafs. That the more you feed the nafs, the more you feed this nafs, the more you give it its desired food and drink, the more it will cause you harm. I mean, the person who is going to satisfy the nafs. So when he's going to satisfy the nafs is going to take him towards haram, towards adultery, fornication, music, cinemas, theatres, rave clubs, porn sites. That is the mizaj of the nafs. So the person, when he's going to feed the nafs, then that is what he's going to take the person to and will lead him to embarrassment, shame, disgrace and suffering in the qabr and in the akhirat. So this nafs is not the friend of anyone. However, the very same nafs, if a person takes it to the stage of lawwama, that means a person now, after the commission of some kind of sin, being a human, not an angel, he's a human being, so therefore he slipped, he fell, he erred, he made a mistake, disobeyed Allah and His Rasul sallallahu alayhi wa sallam, but he feels like fish out of water. That how the fish flaps, just wants to get back into water. Those people who are fishermen, they know that when the fish is hooked, and when the person is reeling it, then the fish is flapping, doesn't want to be out of the water, wants to get back into the water. So the fish made a mistake that when it saw the bait, it thought, here's something that is really very delicious, and how kind and loving this person is who has put this bait. He's giving me salmon or sardine or something like that, and it's coming down. So it made a mistake, it went for that bait. That means it was tempted, now it got hooked. So now when he's pulling it out, it wants to get back into the water. It says, I made a mistake, please let me go, don't pull me out. My life is in water, I cannot survive outside water. So just like that, this person who has the muhabbat of Allah in his heart and who has the khawf and fear of Allah tabaraka wa ta'ala in his heart. So if he got hooked, there was some bait that was put before him, he was tempted and he got hooked on it. Shaitan was now reeling. So the person flaps, says, Ya Allah, I made a big mistake. I don't want to go out of this ocean of your muhabbat and love. I want to remain inside the ocean of your love and muhabbat. I will not exist outside it. My life will become restless. I will suffer. Ya Allah, keep me in the ocean of your love. The person, in other words, makes a lot of istighfar, tawbah. He doesn't feel happy, he doesn't feel satisfied. He wants to be back. He acknowledges that it was temptation that he fell for. But he does not remain there, he does not enjoy it. So Allah tabaraka wa ta'ala appreciates this restlessness of this person after the commission of some kind of sin or evil so much that Allah ta'ala takes a qasam on this nafs al-awwama. La uqasimu bi yawm al-qiyamah wa la uqasimu bin nafs al-awwama. So now it has reached that stage where the person is now worried, he's concerned, he's making a lot of tawbah, a lot of istighfar. The person does not feel happy and satisfied one bit, because the muhabbat of Allah tabaraka wa ta'ala, it is priceless. The person cannot put a price tag on the muhabbat of Allah ta'ala, because everything belongs to him. So now when the person is being pulled out from this ocean of muhabbat, so like that fish, he too wants to get back, making a lot of tawbah, a lot of istighfar. میرا ہر گناہ پہ میرا ہر خطوہ پہ رونا یہی ہے میری تلافی تیری رحمتوں کا صدقہ میرا جرم عفو کرنا. That means a mu'min and a Muslim, he does not remain in a state of sin. He is not happy about being in a state of sin. He is not persistent. He does not feel
satisfaction when he is indulging and engaging in any kind of sin or vice. So that is nafs lawwama, that it makes the person restless, the person regrets, the person expresses remorse, expresses shame, dissatisfaction, and pleads to Allah tabaraka wa ta'ala for forgiveness. So now that is a good stage. After ammara, now the person has made sincere tawbah and all that, so he has come to the stage of lawwama. His nafs has reached that stage. And in ammara bisu, Hazrat Mawlana Hakimahud Akhtar Sahib Ahmad Barakatum, my Shaykh, he says that ammara bisu, he says that it sounds very, very close to bichu. Bisu is very close to bichu. Bichu is the Urdu word for scorpion. So he says this nafs ammara is like that scorpion, how it keeps stinging and makes the person's life miserable and restless, and it can even cause death. Like that nafs ammara. And in our country we got scorpions who also sting. Some other kind of scorpions, two-legged scorpions in some department of the government. Those scorpions are also very, very dangerous. So this ammara bisu. So the third one is mutma'inna. The Quran Sharif then talks about mutma'inna. Now there's no time to go into any detailed explanation of all these different kinds of nafs. But just to simply understand that there is a conflict in a person's life between good and bad. Now the person has to fight all the time that this is haram, this is halal. Nafs is pulling towards haram and the person is going towards halal. But this thing carries on in his life. But then making effort, making mujahada, and building up this ta'alluq and connection with Allah and His Rasul sallallahu alayhi wa sallam, then they reach a stage where the nafs now is a mutma'inna nafs. It enjoys great satisfaction. Now this nafs is enjoying great satisfaction in the ibadat of Allah ta'ala. This nafs enjoys satisfaction in tilawat, in zikrullah, in obedience to Allah and His Rasul sallallahu alayhi wa sallam. This nafs is now secure from the azab of Allah tabaraka wa ta'ala. Mutma'inna, it means it is mutma'in from the azab of Allah tabaraka wa ta'ala. There is also one explanation that's given, that whenever the azab of Allah tabaraka wa ta'ala comes, it comes first on the heart of the person, because the heart is the king in the body. We are not talking about the spiritual heart. Great, great awliya, siddiqeen can also have heart attacks. We are talking about the spiritual heart, not the physical heart. That the spiritual heart, that is attacked. And all the restlessness, anxieties, worries and problems are related to the physical heart, to the spiritual heart. So therefore what happens is that when this person displeases Allah Ta'ala, then the first target of attack is the heart, because it is the king. Allah Tabaraka wa Ta'ala is the king of all kings. And if a person has to go and conquer, if a king has to conquer another country, then they don't go and catch all the small, small fries there. He goes first for the big, big people there. Those who are in the government, or the king of that place, or the president of that country, or the prime minister of that country. These are the people who are first arrested. Whenever a country is toppled, overruled, or when there is a revolution, coup d'etat, then who are the people that first they catch? Those people who are prominent people, those who are in authority, those who are ruling, those who are in government. So like that, Allah tabaraka wa ta'ala, when His azab comes because of his disobedience, it comes on the heart. Allah tabaraka wa ta'ala makes the person's life miserable after that. So the person who's got a mutma'in heart, then that person's heart is secure now from that azab of Allah ta'ala, because it has got a connection with Allah ta'ala. Accidental some sin if that person commits, then again through that sincere istighfar, tawbah and all that, he again reaches that stage. But mutma'in, the person's heart is enjoying satisfaction. It does not enjoy any kind of satisfaction in disobedience. That is the bottom line. And when that person reaches this stage,
Allah Tabaraka wa Ta'ala will address the person at that time or the angels. Ya ayyatuhan nafsul mutmainna irji'i ila rabbike raziyatan maradiyya. So now raziya, the nafs is raziya, extremely pleased with Allah Tabaraka wa Ta'ala, the ibadat of Allah Tabaraka wa Ta'ala, the worship of Allah Ta'ala. And Allah Tabaraka wa Ta'ala also gives this nafs the glad tiding that I too am pleased with you. Sometimes a person is given some ni'mat, some gift, but the person is not very pleased in giving it. But here to give satisfaction to those people who obeyed Allah Ta'ala and made their nafs mutmainna, Allah Ta'ala says, I am also pleased with you. So what a beautiful life there is in the obedience of Allah and His Rasul Sallallahu Alaihi Wasallam. Why do we want to make our life restless? I can't understand. Indeed, we also went through those school days and we understand what is the atmosphere and environment and how the nafs pulls towards all those evils. But believe me that now when we look back, we find that we bought for ourselves restlessness, anxieties and problems. A person is purchasing. A person would like to purchase something that will be of benefit to him. And here what he is purchasing is that which is going to cause him harm. That's why those people who are on drugs also, I always say, that use your aqal, use your intelligence, that there is a whole industry of health foods. It's a multi-billion dollar industry. And people go to the supermarkets and they go to the complexes and they go to the health shops and they say, I want to buy something that will give me good health. That's why they are spending the money. Look at the number of people that are health conscious and how they are spending billions of dollars for products that will give them health. So what would you think of a person that goes into a supermarket or a health shop and says, I have come in here to buy or purchase something that can make me sick, or something that gives me ill health, or something that weakens me? We will say, then you must go to the asylum. That is the place they sell things like that. This is a place we sell things for health. So the intelligent person, he spends his money so that he gets good health. And the person who is taking drugs, he is going and spending his money so that he gets ill health, so that all the organs of his body are affected, so that he loses his respect, so that he loses his wealth and his health. So where is the sense in it? For a little while of pleasure, but look at the lifelong pain that the person suffers. Mana masiyat mein mujre mana thodi lazzat hai, magar us palane wale se ye kaisi baghawat hai. Just a little while of pleasure, but see what is happening. So this person who obeyed Allah Tabaraka wa Ta'ala, Allah Ta'ala assures him that I am pleased with you. And was ridwanum min Allahi akbar. Now the person who gets the pleasure of Allah Tabaraka wa Ta'ala, then he's got everything. The person who gets Allah Tabaraka wa Ta'ala's pleasure, then he's got all the treasures of Allah Ta'ala. How many minutes? So the person who gets the pleasure of Allah Ta'ala, then he gets the treasures of Allah Ta'ala. That is what this month of Ramadan is all about. Make sincere tawbah. If we made mistakes, we made mistakes. Now don't even go back and play those reels. Shaitan is very, very shrewd. The person who has given up sins, then he starts playing the old reels. Go back now to your school days. Go back to your college days. Go back to your university days. Go back to those days when you committed this sin and that sin. Now it starts playing those reels. And then the person falls again for those temptations. So make sincere tawbah, istighfar, and pledge that we don't want to return to those sins. Then again, accidentally, if the person slipped, so then get up. Allahumma salli ala Sayyidina Muhammad wa ala ala Sayyidina Muhammadin wa barik wa sallim. Ya Rahim, Ya Kareem, Ya Sattar al-Uyub, Ghaffar al-Zunub, Allah. We are extremely weak servants of yours. Nafs and shaitan have overpowered us. My beloved Allah, out of your favor, your kindness, your mercy, you chained up the devils in this Mubarak month of Ramadan. My beloved Allah, we can see, we are witnessing the benefits of the devils being chained. But my beloved Allah, our nafs is still alive. We are seeking from your protection from the mischief of this nafs. Nafs wants to drag us down the gutters of embarrassment, disgrace, humiliation.
Nafs has brought no one any kind of happiness and joy. Ya Allah, those who are obedient to the commands of nafs, they have nothing but anxieties, restlessness, worries and problems. My beloved Allah, give us such a connection and such a bond with you that nafs and shaitan cannot distance us from you even for a single moment. Make our nafs, my beloved Allah, nafs mutmainna. My beloved Allah, we want to become yours. Nafs and shaitan are the obstacles. My beloved Allah, nafs and shaitan cannot cause any kind of harm to those on whom you shower your mercy. Ya Allah, we are seeking from you your rahmat and your mercy. Forgive us, our parents, our wives and children, brothers and sisters, family members and ummat of Rasulullah sallallahu alayhi wasallam. Oh my beloved Allah, my Rahim Allah, my Kareem Allah. You are Kareem. Kareem is the one who gives to even those who are not deserving. Ya Allah, we know we are not deserving of your mercy, your forgiveness, your kindness. For we use your bounties and your ni'mats for your disobedience. But my beloved Allah, you are Kareem. Forgive each and every one of us. Bless us with the best of dunya, the best of akhirat. Do not deprive us of the goodness of this world and the goodness of the hereafter. Ya Allah, do not question us in the akhirat. Cause us to enter to Jannat without any reckoning. My beloved Allah, the ummah of Rasulullah sallallahu alayhi wasallam is suffering throughout the globe. We know that our sins are the major cause of the problems of the ummah. Ya Allah, forgive us and the ummah of Rasulullah sallallahu alayhi wasallam. Open the doors of maghfirat for the ummah of Rasulullah sallallahu alayhi wasallam. Open the doors of mercy for the ummah of Rasulullah sallallahu alayhi wasallam. Bless us with barakat in our businesses, barakat in our homes, barakat in our lives, barakat in our time. My beloved Allah, bless us with barakat in every ni'mat and bounty that you shower us with. Do not snatch and seize the bounties because of our sins and disobedience. Ya Allah, your treasures are unlimited and we are seeking from your unlimited treasures. Bless us with a life of prosperity, of happiness, of contentment, of satisfaction. A life of joy. A life that is pleasing to you and your Rasul sallallahu alayhi wasallam. Oh my beloved Allah, distance us from nafs and shaitan. Ek din marna hai akhir maut hai. Ek din marna hai akhir maut hai. Don't let the angel of death find us in any kind of haram action. We don't know when the angel of death will strike. Ya Allah, don't let the angel of death find us in any kind of haram action. Koi mujhse poochhe main kya mangta hu, main apne khuda se khuda mangta hu. 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Yahi raat din main dua mangta hu. Ya Allah, Rasool Pak sallallahu alaihi wasallam, all his life he made duas for us. How much he begged for us, how much he teared for us, how much of his blood was shed for us. My beloved Allah, when he is informed of the condition of his ummah, the ummah that you cried for, the ummah that you teared for, the ummah for whom so much of your blood was shed, the ummah in cinemas, in discos, in theatres, in adultery, in fornication, in fraud, how much of pain and injury and hurt it must be causing to the sensitive heart of my beloved Rasul sallallahu alayhi wa sallam. Ya Allah, bless us with all the goodness that He asked for us. Bless our wives, our children, our families with that goodness. Bless the ummah with that goodness. And from all the mischief, corruption and fitnas that He asked for protection, protect us and the ummah of Rasulullah sallallahu alayhi wa sallam. Remove the difficulties, hardship, pain and problem of mankind around the globe. رَبَّنَا تَقَبَّلْ مِنَّا إِنَّكَ أَنْتَ السَّمِيعُ الْعَلِيمُ وَتُبْ عَلَيْنَا إِنَّكَ أَنْتَ التَّوَّابُ الرَّحِيمُ وَصَلَّى اللَّهُ تَعَالَى عَلَى خَيْرِ خَلْقِهِ سَيِّدِنَا وَنَبِيِّنَا وَشَفِيعِنَا وَمَوْلَانَا مُحَمَّدٍ وَآلِهِ وَأَصْحَابِهِ أَجْمَعِينَ برحمتك يا أرحم

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Ulama Ikram, most respected brothers, we have been discussing some issues of Hajj, and a fortnight ago we were discussing the questions that Hazrat Shaykh Shibli Rahmatullah Alayhi had put forward to a murid of his who had returned from Hajj. He asked him a number of questions. We have discussed some of them. For example, that did you make a proper niyat of Hajj? Then he said, yes, I did make a niyat of Hajj. He said, at that time, did you also make a niyat to distance yourself from everything that is against the spirit of Hajj? Everything that is against the spirit of Hajj, did you make the niyat that I'm going to distance myself from all that? Or did you just want a title of Haji Sahib? Any case, he said that, no, I did not make that kind of niyat. Out of humility he may have said it, whatever it may be, but he said, well, in that case you haven't made niyat. Just running through it quickly, those things that we have discussed. Then he asked him that, did you remove your clothes before putting on the ihram? The person has to remove his normal clothes. He said, yes, that I did do. So he said, and then did you, when you were removing the clothes, make the niyat that I remove from my life everything that is evil, that is haram, that is forbidden, that is obscene, that is shameful? I'm just explaining to you, giving in a bit of detail. So he said, no, that kind of niyat I did not make. So he said, well, then you did not remove your clothes. So after that, did you take a bath? He said, yes, I took a bath. He said, when you took a bath, then at that time did you also take a bath and make ghusl from all the sins, from all the evils? Did you give your heart a bath, in other words? That just as we give bath to our physical bodies, they need a bath for our heart. The ghusl of the heart, that the person removes all kinds of aqaid which are not according to Sharia. Aqaid e batila, the beliefs of a person. Like we know what kinds of beliefs people have these days. Look at the number of people that are getting caught up with these fortune tellers. If the fortune teller has to tell the person that this is what is your future, or many of them are looking at the stars foretell. Now those people who are saying all that, or who are fortune telling, they don't know their own fortunes. That very famous incident in the time of Hazrat Harun Rashid, that somebody who was famous and well known for fortune telling, so he used to read the palms of the person. So the king was also told, it was Harun Rashid or one of the other kings, so the king was also told of this person that he has got an expertise. Harun Rashid was a pious king. So this king was told that he's got an expertise in telling the fortune of a person and reading the palm and talking about the future. So he asked him, he said, all right, read my palm and tell me how long will I be living in this world. So he told him 20 years, 25 years, whatever he said. So now the king got very worried that that's all life he's got now. So then he asked him, the king was told by his wazir, by his minister, he said, ask him now to read the palm of his own hand and say how long he's going to live. So he was now caught in a trap. So he looked at his hand and he said, 10 years, 20 years, 30 years, whatever period of time, he read his own palm and said, this is how long I will be living. So this minister, he took the sword and took his neck off.
The one who read his own palm and said, I'll live for another 20 years, he took his neck off. And he said, what did he tell you just now? How long he's going to live? He said, so many years. He said, he didn't even live for a few seconds after that. So if he cannot read his own palm, where can he read your palm? Where can he tell your future? So therefore we have to be very, very careful with aqaid. We should not be carried away by these type of fortune tellers. And then again, in the same line, we know that present it's so much of this Tawis people and those people who are putting people into a trance and thereafter saying that so and so did jadu on you and your mother-in-law and father-in-law and sister-in-law and children too now are doing jadu as if nobody has got any other work to do except jadu on everyone. We have to be very careful. So nevertheless, so here this person is told that when you took out your clothes and you've had a ghusl and bath for this hajj or for this ihram, then at that time did you give a ghusl and bath to your heart also? From the aqaid, from the false aqaid, belief in anything that is ghayrullah. Did you clean and purify your heart from malice, from greed, from pride? Did you give a bath to all those sins that are of the heart? Jealousy, greed. So he said, no, that I did not do. He said, well then you did not really take a bath also before the ihram. Thereafter the person puts on his sheets of ihram and he says, labbaik. He said, when you called out labbaik, then at that time were you conscious of the fact that Allah tabaraka wa ta'ala, I'm explaining to you what questions he had asked. He said, at that time when you were calling out labbaik, I am present, Ya Allah, I am present. So did you get a response? Did you hear from Allah tabaraka wa ta'ala that your labbaik is accepted, that I have welcomed you, I am pleased with your coming? Obviously there was no sound that was going to come, otherwise every haji would have had to wait for that. Therefore we must not take it literally. What it means that the person feels in his heart, there is some kind of feeling that the person has, which we term as kayfiyat, an experience that the person seems to feel that my Allah has accepted my coming. Because this is a very important thing. If Allah tabaraka wa ta'ala is not pleased with the person's coming, then what is the purpose of that hajj? There are so many sins that we engage in, and then we pitch up there, and we cry in Arafat, and then we think everything is maaf. The rights of people which we have suppressed, or if we have caused harm, injury and pain to any person, or we have done injustice upon any soul, then those sins are not forgiven no matter how much you cry there. It is Allah tabaraka wa ta'ala's system that you have to be making sincere tawbah. That means that if the person for some reason or the other could not before leaving fulfill those rights of people that he had trampled or paid those debts that he was owing, and now he is showing true remorse and regret in the plains of Arafat, crying it out, that when I go back now I will make sure that every person to whom injustice was done will be asked for forgiveness. All these telephone calls that people make from there to everyone here and there, just to show I was here and I was there, instead of that, make that call to those people upon whom injustice was done, and say that I made my Arafat, but my heart is not at ease. I am finding myself restless because I had done some injustice to you. That property which did not belong to me, I had taken it away illegally. It was not my rightful share. Or those monies which I had been owing you and which I had denied that I was owing you, or I had cheated you, I had deceived you, I had embezzled the funds, whatever had been done. Now there is deep remorse and regret in my heart. I have shed tears of regret before my Allah in plains of Arafat. But now it is difficult for me to resolve all those problems from here or to pay you back. But I have made up my mind, when I return from here, then make sure that everything is put right. Amends will be made. Injustices, the person asks for forgiveness. That is Arafat. So these souls that have been harmed, so he says this, putting on the ihram and calling out labbaik, then at that time this is what we mean, that did you get any response from Allah tabaraka wa ta'ala? Because Nabi Pak sallallahu alayhi wa sallam said that when the person, again give you the gist, there's no time to go into any details, and something that's relevant for everybody, because we're going to talk only about the haji sahib, then we'll say that it's not relevant to us. So Nabi alayhi salatu wasalam, the gist of that hadith sharif is that when a person is proceeding for hajj and
his transport is paid for with halal earnings, his clothing is of halal, his provisions are of halal. In other words, the person buys his ticket with halal money. He doesn't buy it with interest money. He doesn't buy it with gambling money. He doesn't buy it with money which has been taken from somebody by cheating the person or deceiving the person. Not that kind of ticket. Or the person doesn't buy tickets upon tickets every year, like people do for Qurbani. They buy big, big animals. And many farmers, they say after that, they don't even know where that person is gone. So many farmers don't want to supply Muslims on credit anymore, animals. I personally met two of them. They said the person bought so many sheep, the person bought so many cattle, and the person's check bounces. Now is that Qurbani? So like that, many people have purchased Hajj tickets, but there was no intention of payment. But it was just to show that I made so many Hajj. What is the purpose of that kind of Hajj? So Nabi alayhi salatu wasalam says, if the person has made it purchases, or his travel and transport and everything was from halal, his food and drink and clothing, everything from halal, this whole journey, there was nothing but halal money that was used. I'll give you the gist and the meaning of the Hadith Sharif. Only halal was used. Allah subhanahu wa ta'ala is calling for Hajj. How can the person be presenting himself and saying, Labbaik Allahumma Labbaik, when the person's provisions are not of halal? So therefore, if it is of halal, then Allah tabaraka wa ta'ala appoints an angel to tell the person that your coming is very, very pleasing. Your coming is accepted. Allah tabaraka wa ta'ala tells the angel to inform this person, even though he may not be listening, that may you be happy, because your provisions are of halal. Your travel and transport or everything is of halal. So therefore your Hajj will be also a righteous Hajj, a maqbool Hajj, a mabrur Hajj. A Hajj in which there is the pleasure of Allah tabaraka wa ta'ala, for whose pleasure in fact we went for the Hajj. And if the person's earnings are not of halal, the person's provisions are not of halal, the person's payment of the transport and everything else is not of halal, his accommodation in those hotels there is not of halal earnings, there's so much of haram that is mixed up, then he calls out labbaik, that labbaik of his is rejected. That labbaik of his is rejected. The angel says that your provisions are not of halal, transport not of halal, nothing halal. So therefore Allah tabaraka wa ta'ala does not accept that kind of Hajj. Now these are things that we listen to all the time in Hajj bayans and other bayans. But it is relevant to each and every one of us, that just as those people who are Haji sahibs, or they are going to make Hajj, then these questions were posed by Shaykh Shibli to such a murid who had made Hajj and come. But it is the same for us also when we take our namaz, we take our fasting, we take our zakat. In everything it is the same thing, that we can ask the same questions. If a person has to ask us that now did, when you came for the Jummah, if a person was in need of ghusl, then we would have said that you had to take ghusl. So did you take ghusl and bath? The person will say, yes, definitely I took bath. He said, you took a bath, but then you take a bath from all the evils that were in your heart. Did you clean and purify the heart of all those evils? Did you give ghusl to the heart from malice, greed, pride, arrogance? And these clothes that you wore and came to the masjid, were they of halal earnings? And our cell phones and our pens and everything else that we bring to the masjid, and the provisions in the home, the food that we ate at home, was that all of halal earnings? And those cars that we drove and came, where there was of halal earnings, we can ask ourselves the same question. So the person will say, no, I don't think it was halal. So then they say, well, make plenty of tawbah, and before you make the next namaz, at least go and try and resolve these problems. Then the person will say, or we ask the question, did you make wuzu before your salat? Said, yes, I did make wuzu. So did you wash your hands? Said, yes, I washed my hands. That did you wash your hands of all the injustice that these hands have done? All the zulm that your hand has done? The power that Allah tabaraka wa ta'ala gave to you, did you use it correctly? The authority that Allah tabaraka wa ta'ala gave to you, did you do injustice with that authority? Or did you use it in a manner that was pleasing to Allah ta'ala and His Nabi alayhi salatu wasalam? If you were a boss or a director of some company,
or you were head and in charge of some kind of department, whatever field you may have been. So this authority that you had was a power that Allah Ta'ala had given. So therefore we say, did you wash your hands? He says, yes, I washed my hands. He said, but did you wash your hands of all the zulm and the injustice at that time when you made wuzu before you made your namaz? So he says, no, that I did not do. So then we'll say, you haven't washed your hands. Then that person has to wash his face. He said, did you wash your face in wuzu? He said, yes, I washed my face in wuzu. So at that time, did you wash your eyes from all the lustful glances that you have been casting here and there? All the lustful glances that we cast here and there, and all the evil that we see on the porn sites, and all the haram that we watch on the television. So then did we make the niyat, ya Allah, this wuzu that I am making, I'm washing my eyes of all that haram, which has entered through the eyes into my heart, and all that haram, which has entered through my mouth into my heart, and all that haram that entered through my ears into my heart. So the person that is making wuzu, now he's making wuzu, he's washing his face, so we ask the same question. That did you wash your eyes? And when the person gargled his mouth, we say, you gargled your mouth, but did you gargle it now properly from all lies, and from taking false oaths and qasams, and from swearing and cursing and abusing with this tongue, and from slicing the hearts of people with this tongue, and injuring and causing pain and hurt? So have you, did you gargle your mouth properly from all these type of sins? So now what will the person say? What will we say? In the same way, when the person is making masah of his ears, is putting his fingers inside his ears, then at that time also the same question, that you put your fingers into your ears, then did you put your fingers into your ears, shutting them off from listening to all kinds of things that are haram? Did you do that? The person is making masa of his head. So like this, the questions that were posed, to, if we can carry on like this, hands, feet, everything, that when the person washed his feet, then we say that did you wash the feet also from in future not walking to any place that Allah and His Nabi alayhi salatu wasalam are displeased with, from walking to the cinemas, discos, theatres, gambling dens, or any kind of haram? So therefore this Haji Sahib now, we were discussing, that Nabi alayhi salatu wasalam said, if his provisions are from haram, then that Hajj is not accepted. Therefore Nabi alayhi salatu wasalam on one occasion asked a question, and again giving you the gist because there's no time to go into details. That Nabi alayhi salatu wasalam questioned the Sahaba kiram radiyallahu ta'ala anhum ajma'in, that who in your opinion is an insolvent person? The person who is destitute, poverty stricken, hasn't got anything left. So they said, obviously the person who has got no money, that person is poverty stricken. He hasn't got anything. He is poor. He was an insolvent person. So here in our language we say insolvent person, the person had a big business running and then he went insolvent. So the same thing applies here. Nabi alayhi salatu wasalam said, that insolvent person on the day of Qiyamah will be that person who came with plentiful of namaz. Not only his farz namaz, but he was making nafil namaz, ishraq and chasht and awabin and tahajjud and everything else. The person comes with so much of namazes. He comes with so much of ibadat and zikr and tilawat. I'll give you the meaning of the hadith sharif. He comes with all these type of things, plentiful. Every time you find tasbih in the person's hand. And the person was doing a lot of other good deeds, charitable deeds. He was helping the poor and the needy and the destitute. He was caring for the orphans and the widows. Everything good he was doing. But now when he came on the day of judgment, then at that time the person may have sworn someone but didn't ask for forgiveness. So now this person, his good deeds will be given away to that person. For that swearing, that good deed will go to him. Then the person may have taken some property that did not belong to him. Unjustly, he usurped the property, as happens so commonly when it comes to inheritance matters. Because the will states, according to the government law, this person must receive so much, whereas the Quranic law says he must receive so much. But he says, I want according to the government law. So now if he had done things like that on the day of Qiyamah, now this person's good deeds will be given to that person. Because the exchange there is going to be good deeds, it's not going to be rands and cents, dollars and pounds. Then all the other injustices and whatever other kind of harm that he caused to people, and injury and pain to people without justification, so his good deeds will be given to those people. When he's left with nothing, no good deeds left,
So now the bad deeds of those victims will be given to him. So he came with so much on the day of Qiyamah, as we may term in our language here, that the person had a flourishing business and he was a multi-millionaire and billionaire, but now he has become bankrupt and pauper. So now that all the good deeds are gone, the bad deeds of those people will be transferred into his account. So as it is, he was sitting with nothing, and now even more burden of sins. So Hajj is not a plaything. The person must make sure that the earnings are halal, that he has fulfilled the rights of people. It is not a status symbol that the person achieves, that I made so much of Hajj. But of course there's great rewards. If the person makes proper Hajj, then there's great rewards. Allah tabaraka wa ta'ala blesses with such kind of forgiveness that not only they are forgiven, but 400 families of theirs. 400 families. And the Sahabi says that Nabi alayhi salatu wasalam mentioned that his du'as on behalf of 400 families, or intercession on behalf of 400 families, or 400 of his family members, whatever it may be. That is again now the maqbool Hajj. So the person who is really making a Hajj sincerely with halal earnings, then this is a reward that he is getting. لَيْسَ لَهُ جَزَاءٌ إِلَّا الْجَنَّةِ حَجَّ مَبْرُورٌ. The jaza and reward of that is nothing except Jannat. We can't even give in this world, Allah tabaraka wa ta'ala can't give in this world to that person the rewards. He will get it in Jannat. Because in this world, every person, irrespective of who he may be, how pious and righteous he may be, but he cannot say that I will never suffer any kind of pain, any kind of sickness, any kind of hardship and any kind of problem in this world. So even if he has made a maqbool Hajj, he may go through difficulties in this world. But Allah tabaraka wa ta'ala gives that person inner contentment, sukoon, peace, tranquility, and in the akhirat, in Jannat, Allah tabaraka wa ta'ala gives him unlimited rewards. So Hajj on the one hand is a great ibadat. It is very, very different from all the ibadat, as I mentioned 2 weeks ago, that it is very different. And I conclude again on the same thing that I mentioned at the beginning, that Hajj is very, very different. We can make our namaz in South Africa, we can make our namaz in England, in Europe, in any part of the world, we can make it. We can give our zakat anywhere, we can fast anywhere. But for Hajj, the person leaves his town, his country, his city, everything, and go to Makkah Mukarrama. Makkah Mukarrama also, on the 8th of Zilhijjah, leave this beautiful city of Makkah Mukarrama, leave the Kaabatullah Sharif, and go out. Those days was nothing but wilderness there. Now it's all Azizia and it's big buildings and big properties and everything have come up. But otherwise go out. Now that Haji Sahab says, but I dearly love the Kaaba Sharif. I can't leave the Kaaba Sharif. So your Hajj will not be valid. You'll have to go to Arafat. May Allah tabaraka wa ta'ala accept and make maqbool the Hajj of the Hajis that have gone already and those that will be going. And for all of us, Allah tabaraka wa ta'ala give us the hidayat and the tawfiq to do everything that is pleasing to our Allah and His Nabi alayhi salatu wasalam. Bless us and the ummah with the best of dunya and akhirat. And Allah remove the pain, suffering, hardship and difficulties of mankind around the globe. 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

Respected brothers, our sisters at the madrasa, and those who are listen over the receivers. It is the holiday season, and we all know that when the holiday season comes, then it seems as if people lose their balance. We are not talking about those people who do not have any kind of belief in Allah Ta'ala, in Rasulullah Sallallahu Alaihi Wasallam, in the day of judgment, in Akhirat. For them this is Jannat and there is no restriction. In Jannat there is no restriction. You can eat what you wish to, you can drink what you wish to. And Allah Tabaraka wa Ta'ala will give hoors in Jannat, Allah Tabaraka wa Ta'ala will give palaces, streams of water and milk, honey, everything the person will have, beautiful gardens. There is no question of having halal certification for any kind of food. There will be no controversies, no differences of opinion. We will not have to go to any Mufti Sahib or any ulama organization to find out if that food is halal or not. In Jannat there is going to be no restriction. Everything is going to be halal. مَا لَا عَيْنٌ رَأَتْ وَلَا أُذُنٌ سَمِعَتْ وَلَا خَطَرَ وَلَا قَلْبِ بَشَرٍ, which no eye has seen, no ear has heard, the thought also didn't cross anybody's mind. Allah Ta'ala will give such kind of bounties in Jannat. However, in this world there are restrictions because we want to be believers in Allah Ta'ala and His Rasul Sallallahu Alaihi Wasallam. So there will be restrictions, there will be tests, there will be boundaries, there will be placed. There will be limitations. As a Muslim, we can only go up to a certain limit. We have the farmers having their boundaries. They put up their fences. They do not want the animals from the other side to come and graze in their farm. They do not want the animals from the other side to come and drink water from their dams. When it comes to our gardens also, then we say that this is my garden. These are the boundaries of this garden. Our properties also, we say this is the boundary of this property. We say search for the pigs, where are the pigs? If a person has to go just some time, 1 inch across that, then there will be a court case if the person does not bring his property back into his own side. So much of court cases just for 1 inch of land. So in everything there is some kind of limitation, some kind of boundary. And we accept those boundaries. And we accept so much of laws of the government. The government look at their laws. Some of them don't make sense to us, but we accept it. Why? Because we have recognized the government of the time, that it is the government of this country. So we have to follow that law, whether we like it or not. So many laws of the municipality, so many laws of taxation, so many laws of other things. If you arrive at the robot and it is showing red, then we say we must stop. Now we look right, we look left, we look all sides, we don't find any cars coming. So our aqal and intelligence tells us that there's nothing wrong now, it's not a security risk. There's no accident risk, so you can go across. Why must you stop there? But we will stop. And especially if you see a car with a blue light behind us. We are not going to argue with that person that there were no cars on this side and that side, that's why I stopped. We accept those laws because we accept the government. So we are prepared to accept the government of our time with so much of haram, with so much of legislation which is totally useless, unjust, unfair, but we accept it. But we are not prepared to accept the legislation of Allah Tabaraka wa Ta'ala, who is so fair, so just, the one who is so considerate, the one who is so compassionate, so loving, so caring, so forgiving, so merciful. We are not prepared to accept the legislation of that Allah who has blessed us with our life, with our sight, with our hearing, with our speech, with our heart, liver and lungs and kidneys and bladders all functioning. Go to the hospitals and then see.
there we will appreciate

Great those ni'mats and bounties of Allah tabaraka wa ta'ala. Life itself, what a great ni'mat it is. Can we use our sight and hearing and speech without life? So Allah tabaraka wa ta'ala, who is the creator of the heavens and the earth, creator of man and jinn, creator of human beings and creator of the waters of the ocean, and the animals in the jungle and the forest and everything else, who is powerful, almighty, all-seeing, all-hearing, all-knowing, we are not prepared to accept his legislation. He has also placed certain restrictions, certain boundaries. But he is very, very kind, and Allah tabaraka wa ta'ala, being the creator of man, he knows what is going to be harmful for this individual or for that family or for the society. So it's not like our governments, that they sit together, they have some kind of discussion, some kind of parliamentary sitting and some cabinet meeting, and then first they see how much of benefit for the government in what legislation they are going to pass. They are more concerned about their own pockets and about their own selves, because they must have enough income to then pay the salaries, those exorbitant salaries, and all the millions that will go down the drain in corruption and fraud. So they need money for all that. So their legislation is matlabi legislation. There is matlab in that legislation. And Allah tabaraka wa ta'ala's legislation, there's no matlab. There's no gain for Allah ta'ala in whatever he legislates, whatever he orders, whatever he commands. Allah tabaraka wa ta'ala has got no gain at all. Can anybody say Allah ta'ala will benefit from our namaz, our roza, our zakat? Can anybody say Allah tabaraka wa ta'ala has imposed zakat on the believers on a certain amount of wealth because Allah tabaraka wa ta'ala's treasury is running short of some funds, or Allah ta'ala has to pay salaries to the angels? Whatever legislation, whatever boundaries Allah ta'ala has placed, whatever restrictions, that don't go towards these haram, there's nothing but goodness in it for us. Allah Ta'ala is so loving that He does not want us to hurt ourselves. That little child's example I have given 120 times, but if it comes to mind at this particular moment, I'm going to repeat. That when the child is taking its first steps, then at that time, we all have done that who have had children. That when the child, we want the child to take the first steps, then at that time we stand like that and say, take the first step now. Then when the child takes that step, before that child can fall, we grab the child in our arm and hug the child in our bosom and say, my beloved child, you have done wonderful. If we as human beings, with that little compassion that we have and mercy that we have, if we do not want our little child to get hurt, we do not want our child to get any kind of injury and pain, Allah tabaraka wa ta'ala also, He is most loving, and whatever sympathy, affection and mercy is in the hearts of people, it is given by Him, and it's just 1% which He has sent down to this world. He doesn't want to see His creation hurt. He doesn't want to see His creation suffer injury and pain. He doesn't want to see His creation go into the fire of Jahannam. He doesn't want to see His creation go astray. Allah Ta'ala wants to see us enjoy the best of this world and the best of the hereafter. And that is the only reason why He has put restrictions. But we just don't want to understand that those restrictions are for our benefit. Whether it is porn sites of the internet, which has taken away the sleep of so many people, and when they are continuously engaged in such kind of haram viewing, then after some period of time, there are so many people who have even lost their senses. So many people have committed suicide, and so many people have landed in mad hospitals because of that lack of sleep and the dehydration of the brain cells and the effect that all those things has on the human body. That restlessness that comes in the life of the person. Those who engage in adultery, fornication, what shortage is there of evidence now of what harm it has caused to the society, and all the other things in which people are trapped, all the evil, whether it is stealing or any other crime.
then has it brought any kind of happiness in anybody's person or family. The drugs, after the effect starts wearing off, the person has to go on a higher level and a higher level until finally the person becomes a write-off. So for whose benefit has Allah subhanahu wa ta'ala restrained? Why has He put those restrictions? Why has He put those limitations? Why has He put those boundaries? It is for no one but ourselves. There's no matlab. Allah ta'ala does not gain anything out of it. So therefore, when these holidays come, at that time there will be attraction. The people who are disbelievers, those who do not believe in akhirat, jannat, jahannam, then that is their business. They are going to call people because they are the bandas of shaitan and nafs. So they are going to call everyone. They are not going to say those people who are in kurtas and those who are in topis and those who are in the masajid and those people who have got some taluk with the khanqas and got some taluk with the tabligh jamaat and those who make hajj upon hajj and umrahs upon umrahs and those who cry at the multazam and those who shed tears at the Arafat and Mina and Muzdalifa. All those people, nafs and shaitan, is not going to tempt them in any way now because they are people of piety. Is it written anywhere like that? Those are the people that shaitan and nafs will make more effort to draw towards all these evil and haram places. So enjoy the holiday, nobody stops, eat, drink, make use of the ni'mats of Allah Ta'ala. And as I mentioned in last week's majlis also, that Allah Ta'ala gave us a coastline from this end to that end. Go out of those areas of fitnas, go far away from them. And then enjoy the beautiful waves of the ocean. Nobody stops from there.

का दामन बजुज आह के कुछ हमारा नहीं है। Deep hearted ah, Allah. There's no one for us besides Allah. That is the only being who listens to us, who is for us, irrespective of what condition we may be in. Even if we have forgotten that Allah hasn't forgotten us. The doors of His mercy and His forgiveness and His kindness, they are wide open. We are being called all the time that distance yourself from nafs and shaitan, because nafs and shaitan want to bring disgrace and humiliation and suffering upon you. And Allah tabaraka wa ta'ala is calling us towards jannat, is calling us towards rahmat, is calling us towards maghfirat, He is calling us towards the bounties of this world and the akhirat with His pleasure. One is getting with Allah ta'ala's displeasure and other is getting with Allah ta'ala's pleasure. So this being a majlis of zikr, it's not a bayan and a waz, but the whole purpose of this majlis is to light up that fire of Allah Ta'ala's love and the ishq of Nabi alayhi salatu wasalam. Because when we are going to get that into our hearts, and we have to acknowledge there are certain things which are in denial. They say the person who's on drugs many times is on a denial level. They deny. There's lots of sick people, they say they're in the denial stage. They don't want to accept that we are sick. The drug addict does not want to accept that he's got a problem. So like that, we do not want to accept that there is a deficiency of Allah Ta'ala's love and Nabi alayhi salatu wasalam, ishq and muhabbat in our hearts. We do not want to accept that there is a deficiency. Whoever commits any kind of sin anywhere in the world, the major cause for is the deficiency of Allah Ta'ala and His Nabi alayhi salatu wasalam's love. Because as you have heard so many times that we know that an illicit beloved, even an illicit beloved, the person does not want to displease. The lover doesn't want to displease. He goes out of his way to please. And in no book is it written that it is acceptable that the lover can displease the beloved. Otherwise, he's not a lover. So Allah tabaraka wa ta'ala, His love, when it is going to come into the heart, when Nabi alayhi salatu wasalam, ishq and love and muhabbat will come into the heart, so then we will question our actions. Is this action of mine pleasing to my Allah or not? Is this action of mine pleasing to my Rasul sallallahu alayhi wasallam or not? Am I a munafiq, a hypocrite who is just proclaiming the love of Allah and His Nabi alayhi salatu wasalam with my tongue, but it hasn't entered my heart? Then we will question. Therefore tonight we will once again read لذت ذکر نام خدا ہے چمن اور غفلت کی دنیا ہے دشت و دمن لذت ذکر نام خدا ہے چمن اور غفلت کی دنیا ہے دشت و دمن آپ کے نام پر جس نے ہجرت کیا پا گیا پا گیا وہ بہارِ 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singing nightingales. The person is in the midst of that garden, enjoying the tranquility and serenity. But that garden, there's going to be fana over that garden. Someday that garden
will disappear from the surface of the earth. Fana will come over it. Destruction will come over it. Qiyamah will come over it. Lazzat-e zikre naam-e khuda hai chaman. There's nothing wrong with those gardens. Make use of it. Inhale the fragrance of those beautiful flowers. But the real garden is, and the enjoyment of, the true enjoyment of gardens is the taking of the name of Allah Ta'ala. Lazzat-e zikre naam-e khuda hai chaman. This is a zikr majlis. When we take the name of Allah, then it brings such enjoyment, such peace, such happiness, such serenity and tranquility. If we have obedience to Allah Ta'ala and His Rasul Sallallahu Alaihi Wasallam, and then we take the name of Allah with love and muhabbat, then in a capsule form, all the gardens of Jannat come into the heart. How we have capsule form, they say that this one small capsule, but it works wonders. Like that, this in a capsule form, when you get the creator of Allah Tabaraka wa Ta'ala in your hearts. Mana ke meer gulshane jannat to dur hai lekin, arif hai magar dil mein khaliq jannat liye huye. Mana ke meer gulshane jannat to dur hai, arif hai magar dil mein khaliq jannat liye huye. O Mir, addressing Hazrat Mir Sahib, Hazrat says, O Mir, I know that the gardens of Jannat are still far away. Many times I've explained this, that the gardens of Jannat we're not going to get tomorrow. For the gardens of Jannat we have to make an effort in this world. We do not know when death will overcome, when the angel of death will strike. First the person has to make amal for a long, long time in this world. And then again he's going to go to the qabr, he must answer the munkar and nakir. And then after barzakh, then qiyamah day again, hisab kitab, then we must cross the pul sirat, then we will enter into jannat, such a long distance. But the person who is an arif of Allah Ta'ala, he has got the love of Allah Ta'ala in his heart, and he has brought Allah Tabaraka wa Ta'ala's recognition and marifat and muhabbat in his heart. He's got the gardens. He hasn't just got the gardens of Jannat, he's got the creator of the gardens of Jannat in it. He's already got the creator of those gardens. So all the enjoyment that those hearts will get in Jannat, Allah Tabaraka wa Ta'ala is going to give it to this person in this world, because he's going to now have the creator of those gardens. That does not mean that this person is not going to meet up with accident, or not going to have headaches and stomach ache, or is not going to suffer financial problems and difficulties, or is not going to have any kind of other problem in the family. Lots of tests and trials can come. But because he has Allah with him, Allah Tabaraka wa Ta'ala will give him such sukoon and such peace and such tranquility in that heart, that not only he himself will enjoy that sukoon, but we do not know how many millions of others also will benefit from that sukoon that Allah Ta'ala gives to the awliya, to his walis, to his friends. Lazzat-e zikre naam-e khuda hai chaman, aur ghaflat ki dunya hai dasht o daman. 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Life of negligence is nothing but a rubbish dump in the heart. Believe me that in the heart, the person when he's going to dump rubbish, so the effect of that will be ہجرت کیا. Pa gaya wo bahare watan. Ghaflat ki dunya hai dasht o daman, jungle and rubbish dump. Life of negligence is nothing but a rubbish dump in the heart. Believe me that in the heart, the person when he's going to dump rubbish, so the effect of that will definitely be found in the life of that person. If a person has to dump rubbish in his backyard there, and it piles up a big heap, will the stench not come into his house after that? Will it not go to the neighborhood? Those who are living in such areas, don't they keep on complaining to the municipality?
that move this rubbish dump away. We can't take the stench anymore. Like that, when we are going to dump all that rubbish through our eyes, the evil gazes and haram and lustful glances and all other kinds of filthy things that we are going to see with our eyes on the porn sites of the internet and the television screen, and the nudity and obscenity and shamelessness that we are going to witness on the beachfront and other places, or walking in the bazaars when we are not going to lower our gazes, or on the aeroplanes when we are not going to lower our gazes from those hostesses, even after Hajj and Umrahs, and we are going to take enjoyment, evil passions and desires will increase. So when we are going to dump all that into our heart, through the eyes it's going into the heart, where else is it going? Through the ears when the music enters, where else does it go? What enjoys that music? In the same way, through our mouths, what we're going to eat and drink and whatever it is, if it's haram, and whatever we're going to speak which is haram. Now all that is going into the heart, so that will become like the rubbish dump, the heap, which will pile on. Rubbish upon rubbish upon rubbish, until finally the person himself becomes a rubbish. When he's going to go on piling rubbish, rubbish, rubbish, what else is going to become? In other words, now this person will be a problem for himself, for the family, for the society, because he has piled nothing but rubbish in his heart. So if we do not want to become like that, then make a lot of tawbah, istighfar from whatever has happened in the past. Allah Ta'ala is most forgiving, most merciful. He dearly loves forgiveness of the sins of the sinners who turn towards Him with repentance. That's Allah Ta'ala's pleasure, that He wants those sinful ones to return to Him. Come back, come back. Allah Ta'ala gives opportunities upon opportunities. Make tawbah, turn towards Me, come back. I'm prepared to accept you and forgive you. Human beings refuse to forgive and overlook. A person may have made a mistake in his life, but he has regretted, he has made tawbah, he has apologized, or he has asked for forgiveness, or he has changed his whole lifestyle. But human beings will still say, no, this person did this, this person did that at some time. Allah Tabaraka wa Ta'ala even makes the angels forget those sins.

sins that this person has committed, provided he makes sincere tawbah, return to whomsoever whatever is due, ask forgiveness by those people that we have caused hurt, pain and injury, start making the qaza slowly of namaz, roza, zakat, make a perfect and a sincere intention that we do not wish to return to those sins again, then accidentally again if the person fell in the trap, then make lot of tawbah again. But you see how the changes will then come if the person makes sincere tawbah. 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Just hijrat, leaving this place, going that place, is not hijrat. The real hijrat is to give up sins, return to Allah Ta'ala. 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

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If that is the case of people of this world, of lovers in this world, that the most beloved city to them is the city in which their beloved resides. Phir Madine ki lazzat ko main kya kahun? Then what must I say about the enjoyment of being in Madina Sharif? Because my beloved resides in Madina Sharif. کاش ہوتا مدینے میں میرا وطن. The one who has made so much of احسان upon us, the one who sacrificed his day and night, his comforts, everything that he had, he sacrificed so that ایمان and اسلام may reach us. His generosity and kindness upon the ummat, we cannot repay نبی علیہ الصلاۃ والسلام. He is so beloved because he showed us the path to Allah tabaraka wa ta'ala. The one who shows the path to Allah tabaraka wa ta'ala becomes also priceless because he has connected us with Allah ta'ala. So Nabi alayhi salatu wasalam is the one who connected us with Allah ta'ala. Phir madine ki lazzat ko main kya kahun? Kaash hota madine mein mera watan. How I wish that in Madina Sharif should be my residence, or I should be permanently in Madina Sharif. Phir Madine ki lazzat ko main kya kahun? 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

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Whether we get it or not, but we must have the tamanna. May Allah Ta'ala give us the tawfiq of amal. There will be no majlis from next week for the next 3 weeks, inshallah. So therefore, if it's an extra 5 minutes or so tonight, bear with me. And we do not know whether we will see tomorrow, then what do we know whether we will see another year?

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To earn halal livelihood is a farz after the other farais. But day and night just one passion. Accumulate more and more. And pass our time in futile activities. Hours and hours, days and days in negligence, indifference and ghaflat. He says we have wasted our time.

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There is no one more sinful than myself on the surface of this earth. خلق میں سب سے میں ہی برا ہوں. In your whole creation, I am the worst. We must all consider ourselves to be the worst. We don't know when the other person will make tawbah, istighfar and turn towards Allah Ta'ala. مجھ سا کوئی بدکار نہ ہوگا کون سی میں نے کی نہ برائی. 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

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Oh my most merciful, my most tolerant Allah. Oh my most beneficent, most merciful Allah. There is no one for us besides you, my beloved Allah. We acknowledge every sin of ours. We acknowledge that indeed we are the most sinful ones on the surface of the earth. My beloved Allah, we have used day and night your bounties for your disobedience. You have blessed us with the bounties of sight and hearing and speech and wealth and home and cars. We use them for your disobedience. Day and night we oppose you with those very ni'mats that you have blessed us with. You have the power to snatch it away. My beloved Allah, you could have caused embarrassment, shame, disgrace and humiliation to come upon us there and then when we were committing sins. But how loving you are, how compassionate you are, how forgiving you are, how tolerant you are, that you did not seize us there and then. You have now given us another opportunity of making tawbah and returning to you. We are pledging, my beloved Allah, that we are not going to return to those sins anymore. Give us the himmat and courage of lions against our nafs. Nafs and shaitan, our egos and shaitan want to drag us down the drains of embarrassment and shame and disgrace. They want to pull us into the fire of Jahannam. My beloved Allah, you want to give us a life of dignity, of happiness, of tranquility, of peace, of sukoon. You want to give us the best of this world and the hereafter. My beloved Allah, give us the realization that in turning towards you, we are going to benefit. Oh my beloved Allah, our ibadat, our zikr, our tilawat, our charities, nothing benefits you. It is for our own benefits. Change the condition, my beloved Allah, for our hearts. Nafs and shaitan have overpowered us. Nafs or shaitan, dono ne milkar hai kiya hai mujhko tabah. Ey mere maula, meri madad kar, chahta hoon main teri pada. Give us your protection, my beloved Allah. From nafs and shaitan, give us your protection. Nafs and shaitan have ganged up against us. My beloved Allah, forgive our major sins and minor sins. Sins that we have committed knowingly or unknowingly, in the light of day or darkness of nights. There was no question of darkness for you. You who have blessed billions of people with sight, how can you be blind to our actions? My beloved Allah, you have seen everything. You are all knowing, all hearing. Oh my beloved Allah, forgive the sins of our eyes, of our ears, our tongues, our hands and feet, our heart and mind. Forgive us, our parents, our wives and children, our brothers and sisters, our family members. Forgive the ummah of Rasulullah sallallahu alayhi wa sallam.
Open the doors of maghfirat for the ummah of Rasulullah sallallahu alayhi wasallam. Open the doors of mercy for the ummah of Rasulullah sallallahu alayhi wasallam. Overlook the shortcomings, the weaknesses and the faults of the ummah of Rasulullah sallallahu alayhi wasallam. Oh my beloved Allah, if you have to turn away your glance of mercy and forgiveness because of our sins, where do we go, my Allah? Where do we go? Who is there for us besides you? Tere siwa hamara koi sahara nahi. Tere siwa koi hamara nahi. There is no one for us besides you. Mujhko ji.

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my beloved Allah. Let us enjoy the tranquility and the sukoon, my beloved Allah, that you give to the awliya-e-kiram, to your beloved friends. My beloved Allah, we have acknowledged all our sins. We are not justifying any of our sins. Oh my Rahim Allah, bless us with barakat in our homes, in our life, in our time, in our businesses. Those who are sick and ailing, give them shifa. There are so many who are in hospitals, in clinics, in homes, and amongst us who are sick and ailing, bless everyone with complete shifa. There is some effect in medication and there is some effect in dua, but the shifa and the cure lies in your hands, oh my beloved Allah. Bless us all with shifa from all ailments, sicknesses and diseases. We know that sometimes sicknesses and ailments can be a mercy in disguise. But my beloved Allah, even if it is in the form of mercy, change it to the mercy of good health. My beloved Allah, those who are weak, give them strength. Those who are in financial difficulties, remove their suffering with plentiful of halal rizq. Those who are on journeys, make them reach their destination safely. Those who have no children, bless them with pious children. Those who have children, but the children are gone onto drinks and drugs and women and evil, Ya Allah, bring them back onto Sirat-e-Mustaqim. Those who are in Umrah, make their Umrahs maqbool. Make the Ziyarat maqbool. Ya Allah, make it easy and maqbool for them. Accept all their tawaf and Ziyarat and Ibadat. And their du'as, and those who are planning to go, my beloved Allah, make it extremely easy and maqbool and mabroor. My beloved Allah, let us go in a state that Nabi alayhi salatu wasalam is pleased with our coming. Let us not stand at the Rauza Mubarak of Nabi alayhi salatu wasalam. And when he x-rays our hearts, then he turns away his face. My beloved Allah, let my beloved Nabi sallallahu alayhi wa sallam be pleased with our coming. Give us the tawfiq to respect every inch of ground of Madinah Sharif and the Haramain Sharifain. My beloved Allah, protect us and safeguard us from engaging in any kind of haram or vice or evil in those Mubarak lands. My beloved Allah, Tere siwa hamara koi sahara nahi. 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

0: 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Bless all workers of deen with ikhlas. Protect our iman, our islam, our life, our properties, our home, our children. Ummat of Nabi alayhi salatu wasalam. Remove the difficulty, the suffering, the hardships of mankind around the globe, especially the ummat of Rasulullah sallallahu alayhi wasallam. Ek din marna hai, akhir maut hai. Don't let the angel of death find us in a disco, cinema, theater, popping drugs in our mouth or watching some filth on the television screen or porn sites of the internet. My beloved Allah, we don't know when the angel of death will strike. Let our death be in a state that you are pleased with us. Rasulullah sallallahu alayhi wa sallam, all his life he made du'as for us. Bless us with all the goodness that he asked for us. Bless the ummat with that goodness. And from all the mischief, corruption and fitnas that he asked for protection, protect us and the ummat of Rasulullah sallallahu alayhi wa sallam. My beloved Allah, you are well aware of the good wishes, the good desires, the aspirations, the tamanna that is in the hearts of each and every individual who has raised his or her hand before you this part of the night after the majlis of zikr. We cannot know everyone's desires and wishes. Ya Allah, whosoever has got any good wish and good desire, with your fazl and with your kindness and ihsan, fulfill those good wishes and desires. And you are well aware of the difficulties, the hardship, the pain, the suffering, the sicknesses, the diseases, the tests and the trials of each and every individual who has raised his or her hand before you this part of the night. Ya Allah, they made a sacrifice to come and attend the majlis of zikr in such large numbers. With your fazl, with your kindness, with your ihsan, remove their pain and their suffering and their difficulties and hardship and problems and sicknesses and diseases and tests and trials. حضور پاک صلی اللہ علیہ وسلم کے صدقے میں ہماری دعاؤں کو قبول فرما، قبول فرما، قبول فرما. ہم ناقابل قبول ہے پھر بھی قبول فرما. ہم جیسے بھی ہے میرے اللہ، گندے ہیں پھر بھی قبول فرما. 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I request all of you to please forgive us for any shortcomings, weaknesses, any hurt, injury or pain caused, and make dua, Allah Ta'ala, make the safar easy, maqbool, asan, fulfilling and rewarding. Ya Rahim, Ya my brothers, a very big crowd, and some brothers will be obstructed if you are going to remain behind to shake hands. So therefore get to your cars as quickly as possible, especially if you have your families at the madrasa. I make dua for each and every one of you and request you to make dua for me. Read Durud Sharif. 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
1: 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Ulama Ikram, most respected brothers, our sisters listening at the madrasa and those who receivers. Once again, it is Allah Ta'ala's fazal, His ihsan, His kindness that He gave us the opportunity to gather for the remembrance of Allah Ta'ala, to take His Mubarak name, to listen to some nasihats. Allah Tabaraka wa Ta'ala give us the tawfiq of amal. By now you have heard many times that the purpose of this majlis of zikr is not just to read Subhanallah, Alhamdulillah, but to light up the fire of Allah Tabaraka wa Ta'ala's love in our hearts. And Nabi alayhi salatu wasalam's ishq and muhabbat to such an extent, such a degree, that it becomes extremely easy for us to practice on the rest of deen. Because it is not the whole of deen, just a majlis of zikr. But at present we are finding it very, very difficult. No matter how much of nasihat, no matter how much of advices, no matter how much of waaz, Quran Sharif, the whole Quran Sharif can be recited

halat. Our nafs, whatever the taqaza is of the nafs, whatever is the desire of the nafs, then it must be fulfilled. Our heart will tell us what I am doing is wrong. The heart is telling the person what he is doing is wrong. But the person will not even accept that which his heart is telling him. Quran Sharif, the Sunnah of Nabi alayhi salatu wasalam, his own heart is telling him it's wrong. But the nafs, the pull of the nafs is so much that the person will go out of his way to satisfy the craving of the nafs. He will be not concerned about what is going to happen at the end of the day, what will be the reaction of that action of his. What happens if suddenly death comes in those haram actions and evil deeds? At that time, shaitan will try to block it. He will say, put it behind you. How long are you going to think of all these things, that what will happen, what will happen? Nothing will happen. See, hundreds of thousands of people, nothing happened to them. If one or two isolated incidents, somebody passed away here, somebody died there, then those are isolated things. You don't worry about that. You go ahead. That is what nafs will say. Until the person's own janazah sometime comes out from there. However, one thing we must remember. The other night in an informal majlis, I mentioned something which is very, very important. Listen to it carefully. It was public announcement, it was news views. It was not something that was secret. It was announced openly on the radio stations and newspapers, carried articles that these people were returning from the stadium and they died in the accident. 3 male and 1 female. And we heard of the other one on the very first day, there was death there. The person was going into the stadium. So we must not at that time become very excited. Those people who are staying away from such kind of evil, then sometimes it becomes like a victory. That, see, we told you these things will happen and you saw it happen. So that is a sign of pride and a sign of negligence. The person does not know what's going to happen in his own life. What is going to be his future, he doesn't know. So at such a time, the person must sympathize. The person must make dua for the deceased. Allah tabaraka wa ta'ala must make the maghfirat. Then again, we do not know. There may be some action and deed of the person which Allah ta'ala may have liked. And for that action, Allah tabaraka wa ta'ala wanted to give the person some kind of shahadat. So the evil in its place, we are not there to judge how Allah ta'ala will deal with the individual. So what I mentioned on that night was that we must have a good opinion or formulate a good opinion. Find some ta'wil, as they say. So the best thing that comes to mind is that when they were returning from there, they were all Muslims. And they all had some knowledge of Safar and the du'as of Safar. Wherever they may be returning from, but we will give them the benefit of the doubt and we will say that they all must have read the du'as of Safar. And in the du'as of Safar, Subhanalladhi sakhara lana hadha wa ma kunna lahu muqrinin wa inna ila rabbina lamunqalibun, is already an indication that the person is saying, oh Allah, there is going to be our return towards you. The meaning, the gist of the whole ayat is, Allah tabaraka wa ta'ala gave the person the ability to ride that animal or to fly in that plane or to sit in that bus or to drive that car. Who is it that gives the person that opportunity or makes that transport means a means of conveying him from one place to another? It is Allah ta'ala. Wa inna ila rabbina lamunqalibun. There again is an acknowledgement that towards our Rabb there is our return. And then what does the person say after that? Subhanaka inni zalamtu nafsi faghfirli wa la yaghfiru adh-dhunuba illa anta. They are different, but this is one part of the dua. Subhanaka inni zalamtu nafsi zulman kathira wa innahu la yaghfiru adh-dhunuba illa anta.

Now, is that not a dua of maghfirat? Is not that a dua in which the person is seeking forgiveness from Allah tabaraka wa ta'ala, glorifying Allah tabaraka wa ta'ala subhanahu, and then acknowledging, inni zalamtu nafsi, oh my beloved Allah, I have done great injustice upon my soul. Faghfirli, so forgive me. Inni zalamtu nafsi zulman kathira, if the person says it, great, great injustice. Faghfirli, so my Rabb, forgive me. For there is no one that can forgive me besides you. Now is that not a clear-cut dua in which the person is seeking forgiveness of his sin? So what if the person was even returning from the stadium where he may have viewed a lot of haram, but now he's making sincere, deep-hearted dua that, oh Allah, what I did was a great injustice upon my soul. So therefore forgive me this over this injustice. Forgive me my sin. Forgive me this weakness of mine. I became a victim of nafs and shaitan. So now he's asking for forgiveness. Then there are other duas that come after that. So now if these people had made that dua, and we must give them the benefit, we were not there in the car to listen whether they read the dua or not. And it is not necessary for the person to read the dua aloud. He can read it in his mind. So we will say that they, all of them read that dua, and thereafter met with an accident which became the mean of the shahadat, and they got forgiveness. Now what are we going to then grudge a person? So that we will do as far as the persons that passed away, that Allah Ta'ala must give sabr-e jameel, ajr-e azim to the kith and kin, relatives, family members, and give them jannat. But for us there's lessons. For them we will give them all those benefits. But for ourselves there's lessons, that take lessons from what is happening around. Nabi alayhi salatu wasalam said, my Rabb specifically ordered me 9 things, and one of it was this, that I must take lessons. My gaze must be a gaze of Ibra. I must take lessons from that which is happening around. Now Nabi alayhi salatu wasalam, was he not going to give us lessons? There was no need for him to take lessons. But it was for us that when these type of things happen, then take lessons. What guarantee do we have that we are not going to be next in line? All those who are going very, very courageously and say, well, that happened to somebody else, then what guarantee do they have that they might not be right in the middle of the whole action when something is going to happen? We don't know. So then why challenge Allah tabaraka wa ta'ala's might and qudrat and power? And why remain negligent and indifferent, and why try to oppose Sharia, Quran and Sunnah? So we will take lessons, but when incidents like this take place, then we must not start going to town condemning and rejecting the individuals. We don't know how Allah tabaraka wa ta'ala will deal with a person. What do we know? On the day of Qiyamah, there will be such people who will be given freedom from the fire of the Jahannam and from the fire of hell, whom we even considered in this world not even Muslims, but they will get Jannat. And then we will wonder that how did these people get Jannat? We did not even consider them as Muslims. So that incident that I mentioned again in that informal majlis, that there was a lady, non-Muslim lady, very sick, very ill, and there happened to be another Muslim lady also in the same ward. So one young girl started talking to this non-Muslim lady about Islam. She was a student of our madrasa. Talking to her, she said, it's a nice religion, good religion, or something to that effect. And she accepted Islam. And after a few minutes, she passed away. Now the entire world does not even know that she passed away as a Muslim. Does anybody know that she passed away as a Muslimah besides the person that was there? But she read the kalima and she passed away. So now Qiyamah day, when she will get Jannat, then people will raise their gazes and say, well, how did this woman get Jannat? Those who knew her. So we don't know when the person made Tawbah, when the person made Istighfar, when the person asked Allah Ta'ala for forgiveness of his sins, when he accepted Islam. There is a person from Brazil, many times I've mentioned his name, Geraldo Pinto, something else. But now he has accepted Islam. Now how many people know that he has accepted Islam? In the correspondence with me, he wrote the La ilaha illallah Muhammadur Rasulullah after a few letters.
But he says, officially I'm going to come to Durban and accept it on your hand. He's saying officially. Now that is, as far as we are concerned, he's already accepted it. There's no question of official acceptance. So we don't know who is a Muslim also. So therefore when we are going to talk, we are going to say that whoever holds these kind of beliefs, that they don't believe in Allah Ta'ala, they don't believe in Jannah, Jahannam, Day of Judgment, etc., then such people are committing kufr. Such people, whosoever holds those kind of beliefs. And whosoever holds the beliefs that Allah is one, he has no partner, he is all-hearing, all-seeing, all-knowing, is the creator of the universe, of the heaven and the earth, of mankind and jinnkind and everything else. And he believes in the Day of Judgment, and he says, I believe in life after death, in Jannat and Jahannam. Now that person will be a Muslim. So we are going to talk general. Individual, what we is going to be between him and Allah Ta'ala, we don't know. We are going to deal with the zahir of the person in this world. If a person puts a cross round his neck and he goes into the church and he says, I'm a Muslim, then we won't accept it. We'll say, if you got a cross round your neck and you're going into the church and praying, then you are not a Muslim. He says, but in my heart is Islam. We'll say that Allah Ta'ala knows whether there is Islam there or not. But for purposes of this world, we are not going to accept it. That means your zahir must be according to Islam, or it is not according to Islam, one of the two things. So this is a very important thing that we must always be careful. Because if suddenly we get ujub and pride, and we start talking of those people as if it was our dua that happened, and so therefore we are superior, we just don't know when the person's heart can change. How many people were going straight and suddenly they took a different turn. Suddenly shaitan started playing those old reels and took them back in the same direction. So let us turn towards Allah tabaraka wa ta'ala. Let us light up his love and muhabbat in our hearts. Let us light up the ishq and muhabbat of Nabi Pak sallallahu alayhi wa sallam. And then keep on making istighfar and tawbah over our shortcomings, our weakness. Cry before Allah tabaraka wa ta'ala. Let there be tears of nadamat and shame and remorse and regret. For if we have to look at our lives, we do not know how many stages and how many periods of our life were filled with nothing but evil, with injustice, with haram. How much of our life went like that? So how much of yaqeen that we have got that now finished, everything is of maaf, and now until our dying day, shaitan and nafs is not going to do anything. Shaitan and nafs is going to worry the person until his dying day. Until his dying day, he's not going to leave him. Shaitan doesn't go to sleep, say, well, I'm happy and satisfied now. He knows that this person could suddenly change his life. And especially those people who came out from evils and vices and sins, he works even more harder on them. He says, where are you now going in a different direction? Your life will become boring. You won't enjoy life. There will be no fun. There will be no pleasure. Whereas that is just a misunderstanding or misconception. The real enjoyment and true happiness lies in obedience of Allah Ta'ala and His Nabi alayhi salatu wasalam. The true enjoyment and the real happiness. But if a person hasn't tasted the true enjoyment and real happiness, then he will think that the real enjoyment and true happiness is in all what these people are talking about. That's enjoyment. Because to the non-Muslims, it's a jannat on earth. Now we want to take their jannat too, and we want to have akhirat jannat also. You can't have it both ways. It's their jannat on earth. They did some good deeds. They will enjoy themselves here. And for the believers, Allah Ta'ala gives both in this world and in the akhirat, not only in the hereafter. Although the real jannat we will get will be in the hereafter, but even in this world, Allah tabaraka wa ta'ala, because of that good deeds of the person, he connects his heart with that jannat. Jannat is the headquarters. How we have a central bank and all many, many branches. Now when you deposit your money here, then after that the central bank comes to know exactly how much is deposited or records your transaction. When they present a report from the head office, then they include all those deposits that were made in the different branches. All those branches have a connection with the head office. All corporate companies, they have a head office. Whoever makes purchases from here, there, everywhere, it's all recorded in the main office. So like that, when the person is doing good deeds, it's all
recorded and his connection is made straight away with Jannat. Therefore you get immediate happiness on good deeds, immediate. If the person does any good deed with ikhlas, helping some poor and needy, making some namaz, making some tilawat, some zikr, some ibadat, then without fail that person will experience for that moment in time a kind of happiness and sukoon in his life. At this very moment, are we not experiencing some kind of sukoon? Then what is that sukoon? Why is it coming now? So Allah tabaraka wa ta'ala gives in the good actions and good deeds. And the moment the person starts doing evil, any kind of haram action, then the headquarters is Jahannam, fire of hell. So the life of the person becomes restless. In the eye of the people sometime he may be acting like a bhikshot, but in reality his heart is full of restlessness. Take those people who are sinking or drowning in the taking of interest and giving of interest. Outwardly they look happy, but ask them what their hearts are going through. Any kind of haram, or those who have got illicit beloveds, those who have got mistresses, those who have got haram engagements, ask them what kind of sukoon do they get. If they get one cell phone, some phone call comes also, they want to hide the phone because the wife mustn't pick it up and see whose call it is. Sometimes they go into the bathroom and toilet to go and speak to the beloveds because it is filthy, so therefore they speak from a filthy place. What kind of life is that? Anything that is haram, the connection will be with the fire of Jahannam. Life will become restless. Now this is what I'm going on and on and on. There are lots of things to say and lots of things to speak on. I told you many times that different majalis have different fragrances. Tafsir of the Quran Sharif will have its own fragrance. Commentary of Hadith Sharif will have its fragrance. Tabligh and Dawat Mehnat will have its fragrance. Ijtimaats will have their fragrance. Qiraat, if we have somebody reading now, it will have its own fragrance. And this is the fragrance of Majlis of Islah. That it hurts. The other things don't hurt, we enjoy it. The other things don't hurt. If a person reads beautiful Qiraat, now will it hurt? Or will we get enjoyment? If a person reads a beautiful Naat Sharif, will we get hurt or will we get enjoyment? But when a person does an operation, then you feel the pain. When the person goes for operation, then you feel the pain. And that is what Islah is all about. Not just patting ourselves on the back, mashallah, I make 5 times namaz, I do this, I do that, finish. Is look at our character, look at our akhlaq, look at our honesty, our truthfulness, our sincerity, our nobility, our generosity, our kindness, our humility, our taqwa, our shukr, our sabr. Look at all those levels, how they check all those levels when you take the cars for service, modern day engines, so they just plug it on. And there's a readout. There's a printout. It tells you exactly how weak this part is, how weak that part is, and which part failed already. Like that, we have to plug this heart of ours. And then there will be a readout. There will be a printout. The mashayikh will tell us which part has failed already. Which statements of ours are already of kufr. And which ibadat of ours has got no life in it. Everything will be on the printout. Allah tabaraka wa ta'ala give me, give you and the ummah tawfiq to understand that He loves us and He wants us to go to Jannah. He wants us to enjoy the best of dunya, the best of akhirah. And He has chalked out a beautiful path for us. And Nabi alayhi salatu wasalam has guided us on that. And after him, the Sahaba ikram radiyallahu anhu majmain, the Tabi'in, the Tabi'in, awliya of the Ummat, Mashayikh of the Ummat. They want to see us enjoy. I will conclude again on that owl example. That owl example. As I mentioned it 2 or 3 times this week, as I said, that sometimes an example doesn't come for years in the mind, and sometimes it comes over and over. But there is great lesson in it. And whenever it comes, I believe that it is genuinely required for that moment in time. Somebody takes a lesson from it. So very briefly, Jalaluddin Rumi rahmatullah alayhi gives an example. He says that there was a falcon of a king. That falcon used to sit on the shoulder of the king. That falcon was so close to the king. And it was treated as a pet.
it was given all the best because he's a king and his pet is that falcon. And the falcon, we know, flies very high. So somehow this falcon went and landed in one area where there were only owls. So I said, just as we have Pakistan, Afghanistan, Uzbekistan, so this was Owlistan, or in Urdu we call it Ulluistan, where all the owls were living. Now nobody has made parrot of an owl unless he is an owl himself. If a person is an owl, then he'll make parrot of an owl. Otherwise they associate superstitious beliefs to owls. So he said he has this owl, or this falcon landed in that area. So all the owls quickly got together and had a meeting. They said, this falcon has come here, so it looks like he wants to take over our territory here. All the enjoyment that we are having in our territory and the rule that we have over this territory, the kingdom that we have here, it wants to grab it. So therefore we must get together and do something to oust this falcon from our territory. He's going to capture our territory. So the falcon responded and said, oh, you owls, you stupid, number one. Said, I haven't come here for your territory, just that I lost the way and I landed here. What am I going to do with this wilderness here? I am so close to the king. I am living in a palace. I am enjoying the best food. And I am enjoying the closest companionship of the king. I sit on his shoulder. And you owls, you think I'm going to come and take over your territory? But if any of you touch my wing, one wing also, then I am just going to report to the king. And the king is powerful. He is going to destroy your whole territory. Your whole Owlistan will disappear from the surface of the earth. Now from there he gives us a lesson. The mashayikh of the ummah, the awliya-i-kiram, the ulama-i-haq, the anbiya alayhimu salatu wasalam. If you start from there, Sayyidul Anbiya Nabiya Paak sallallahu alayhi wa sallam, the Sahaba-i-Kiram radiyallahu anhu majma'in, the Tabi'in, the Taba-Tabi'in. I'm just giving you an explanation. If you have to look at all of them, they were like those falcons who were sitting on the shoulders of the king, or closest to the king. In other words, they were the closest to Allah tabaraka wa ta'ala. So when people decided that now they must, that these people have come to take away all our enjoyment, fun and pleasure and laughter and everything else, so therefore we must herd them, chase them from our cities, cause them harm. So that is what they used to say, that you will not be able to do anything, for we are close to Allah tabaraka wa ta'ala. Our Allah is listening to us. We will turn towards Him and we will make dua to Him, as Nabi alayhi salatu wasalam did in the battle of Badr. So the 313, they destroyed the powerful army of 1,000. Then look at battle of Uhud, look at battle of Khandaq, and carry on like that. So where can you harm? Yes, Allah Ta'ala out of His own wisdom takes a few shaheed, it's a different thing, or test the people. But this is what they say, that we are the closest to the king, and the king of all kings, and that is Allah Tabaraka wa Ta'ala. In other words, your criticism, your mockery, your ridicule of them is not going to harm them in any way. It's going to harm the person who is engaging in that ridicule and criticism and mockery. They are telling you what is the Quran and what is the Sunnah. Of course, it must be haq, said in a haq way and with a haq niyat. So then these owls, then they understood that we can't harm this falcon. So therefore at the end of the talk in the Tarbiyah lesson to the girls, I mentioned something which they got very happy with. It was a youth program. So I said, Allah tabaraka wa ta'ala, I make dua to Him that at the appropriate time He gives you husbands who are compatibles and they are falcons and not owls. In other words, they are not engaged in all sins and vices and evils and thinking that that's the territory of enjoyment and happiness and fun and pleasure. There's so many things of fun, pleasure and happiness in Islam. May Allah tabaraka wa ta'ala give us an understanding and give us the tawfiq of amal. Wa akhiru da'wana alhamdulillahi rabbil alameen.
यार रहे यार अब तू मेरा और मैं तेरा यार हूँ, मुझको फकत तुझसे हो मोहब्बत, खल्क से मैं बेजार हूँ, हर दम जिक्रो फिक्र में तेरे मस्त रहूँ।